0: I heard. I think it's all about the spoons.
1: I like it. Sister Bridget from Mary Minna. Sister, come on up.
2: St. Patrick's Minna.
1: Come on up. What do you think? You're going to correct me from over there? Sit down.
0: Hi, sister.
1: Sister!
0: From St. Patrick's Manor.
1: Sister, I always say Marion Manor. I'm sorry, sister. There you go. Step right up.
2: My fault.
1: That's right.
2: I have to hold on.
1: St. Patrick's Manor, Marion Manor, it's kind of the same thing.
2: I know, but I'm at St. Patrick's.
1: But who runs Marion Manor?
2: Carmelite Sisters.
1: And who runs St. Patrick's Manor?
2: Carmelite Sisters.
1: So kind of the same exact thing.
2: Probably, yes.
3: But you have a particular allegiance to St. Patrick's.
1: Well, I mean, but the people, if they go, they see the sisters in that same habit.
2: That's correct.
1: With that loving, gentle way.
2: That's right.
1: And the way you just corrected me.
3: All of you connected to St. Therese of Lisieux, a Carmelite, of course.
2: Yes.
3: And patroness.
2: And Mother Angeline Teresa.
1: Showing off. It's my show, and you're showing off.
3: Sorry.
1: The Book of the Saints. I read it, you know. I was going to call you. Do you know he wrote a book on the saints? Did you read it?
2: Really?
1: You're kidding me. You didn't get your copy? I got a signed copy. Now I don't feel so left out.
2: I got nothing.
3: I'll give you one after the show.
2: Thank you. Do I have to pay you?
3: No.
1: Well,
3: it's kind of like the pin. You know, you get the pin for free.
1: That's right. You may lose your studio, but you do get this fine book as a parting gift. Sister, that's how we feel.
3: Where are the spoons?
2: They're outside?
1: No, we're going to bring them. We're going to bring them out at the segment. This is just High Hawaii.
3: I thought she left
1: them
3: at Marion
1: Manor. This is replacing what do you call it? Like the warm-up, as it were. I wanted to tell you in your book, though, St. Augustine, Restless Heart.
3: Yeah.
1: We sing a song called Restless Heart. When you come, I'm going to have the kids sing it.
3: Songs.
1: Yeah, it's awesome.
2: There is a song?
1: We sang it last night.
3: Just one of your compositions?
1: Our hearts are restless till they rest in the... Bop, bop. I can't think of it.
3: Did you compose this?
1: No, not one of mine. Right. But if you want to go on to Spotify, you can get my album.
2: What about Google?
1: Really? Life Teen Smash.
2: What about Google?
1: I know nothing, and I think you just confused it. You could Google to get on Spotify, couldn't you? Isn't Spotify like a thing?
3: Sure. Yeah, it's a site. You can certainly search and find it.
1: This is high-tech, high-tech, low-tech, no-tech. I mean, have you heard how I got the songs to the show today?
2: No.
1: The songs we're going to do.
3: He writes them out on
1: I wrote them on a pad
3: a
1: of
3: legal
1: paper,
3: pad.
1: And I took a picture.
2: That was the smart thing.
3: And then he sent me the picture.
1: By the way, do you know how long it took me to send the picture?
3: I can only imagine.
1: I think I sent it to four brothers and my youth minister before you got it. My youth minister texted me back. He said, Father Chris, I'm not going on any show with you. What is this
2: about? Is it Four Brothers, a restaurant?
1: Four Brothers.
2: Is it
1: no,
2: a restaurant?
1: It's a Five Guys.
3: Five brothers. Yeah.
1: Five guys.
3: But who's counting?
1: But the fours is in my parish. I'll give them a shout out because they're all Hyde Park people.
3: Oh, very
1: so
3: good.
1: So the fours, if you're ever down at St. Helens Parish, not a bad place.
3: So is there going to be any music in the show or are we just going to sit here and
1: I felt a little bit like Merv Griffin. I felt like this is pretty good.
2: Well, now we should get the Wheel of Fortune then.
1: I know, that's right. Uh-huh. And Jeopardy.
2: There you go.
1: How rich was he? And then he owned the resorts. Years ago, went to the resorts in Atlantic City, and all the announcements in the elevator and everything were done by Merv Griffin.
2: Really?
1: Oh, yeah. Yeah, get off here for the casino. First floor, this is the spa and the pool. God rest his soul, anyway. So, well, listen, great start. They really want to hear you play the spoons and sing.
2: Okay.
1: Can we do that?
2: We can.
3: Backed by popular demand.
1: Amen to that.
2: Go.
1: We are joined by Bishop Reed yet again. Sister Bridget will be back to play the spoons.
3: Sister
1: Father
3: Bridget
1: Paul
3: will
1: be playing
3: Patrick's
1: with us.
3: Manor.
1: St. Patrick's Manor. Sister, tell the people at St. Patrick's where it's all for them. Go ahead.
2: It's all for you.
1: Hey, we'll see you in just a moment. Thanks, gang.
3: What a great spirit.
4: Lord, make me an instrument of your peace. Where there is hatred, let me sow love. Where there is injury, pardon. Where there is doubt, faith. Where there is despair, hope. Where there is darkness, light. And where there is sadness, joy. O Divine Master, grant that I may not so much seek to be consoled as to console, to be understood as to understand, to be loved as to love. For it is in giving that we receive. It is in pardoning that we are pardoned. And it's in dying that we are born to eternal life.

0: sister, thanks for being part of my interview. This was the first time we had to interview Father Paul. They're renovating, you heard, our studio. So they've stolen it for This Is The Day. They're renovating that studio. Stolen our studio.
1: Okay.
0: It was a hostile takeover, as Bishop Reed said before. So, but sister, you're great to be on the show.
2: Thank you. I appreciate it.
0: Last time, all you did was play the spoons. This time I said, could you just sing one first so they know you're going to sing? You're going to sing?
2: I will.
0: What are you going to sing for us?
2: I'm going to sing Lady of Nought for our residents at St. Patrick's Manor.
0: St. Patrick's Manor.
2: In Framingham.
0: In Framingham. Pay attention, sister. Belt it out.

0: Sister.
1: Thank you.
2: You brought your chair.
1: Oh, well, wonderful.
0: Now she's going to play the spoons. And you rat-a-tat-tat-tat. You were so serious.
1: Yeah, well, I usually am when I sing that.
0: Oh, because it was a prayerful song.
1: That's true.
0: Because you haven't been serious today with
1: me,
0: I'll tell you.
1: Today is a beautiful feast. Isn't the Holy Father requested we celebrate Our Lady today?
3: Yes.
0: But
1: you know what?
0: But sister, through the magic of television, this won't be aired on that day. Remember? Nice. Sure, your kids didn't know their math. They got whap! But you can say whatever you want.

0: Have a seat, sister, so we can do the spoons.
1: Thank you. Where's my spoons?
0: Father. Father Bishop. Sorry, Bishop.
1: Thank you so much.
2: We're going to move this over. We're going to put you right in the middle.
0: In the middle. All right. Sister.
1: All right.
0: Sister. The rose between two thorns.
1: There you go.
0: Well, I like this. This is a good angle, too. Keep it up. You want a fresh one? That's what they used to do. That's what I hear. Not this one, but the others. Yeah.
1: She never was in the classroom.
0: We got a great sing-along now, gang. You are going to know and love these. So we're going to travel cross-country very quickly.
2: From starting sea to California. Shining sea.
0: Exactly.

0: Very nice.
1: The spoons are a nice addition.
0: And now we move on to Texas. Deep and see how quickly we're going to go across the country?
2: Yeah.
3: We're moving.
2: I hope you don't get a speeding ticket.
0: The stars at night are big and bright.

Deep in the heart of Texas, the cowgirls cry, a yippee-yi. Deep in the heart of Texas, coyotes wail along the trail.

0: I always thought there had to be a refrain. We checked with our resident expert, Charles. He said, nope, no refrain, nothing. Just keep doing just deep in the
1: sing it right,
0: all
1: sing
0: I
1: it right
0: can
1: through.
0: Think of is Pee Wee Herman, remember? He was
2: brush,
0: on
2: brush,
0: the
2: brush.
0: Phone.
2: Brush, brush, brush.
0: No, he yelled out. He said, no, I swear I'm in Texas. They said on the other line, prove it. And he went, the stars at night. And then he just held out the phone. And everybody stopped and went, deep in the...
1: Guess you had to be there.
3: Yeah, I guess so.
0: Okay, so from Texas we go due north to Oklahoma.
1: Oh.

0: Wow. You know, you left me alone on that one, and don't think they don't know.
1: I'll tell you why after the show.
0: It's because I started off bad? What? I saved it the second time through.
1: It's too much information for right now. I had a reason.
0: Help me. Sister, how long have you been playing the spoons?
2: Oh, since I was a pup.
0: Really? So you learned as a little kid, yeah. So the family used to get together, sing along?
2: All the time.
1: Around the piano?
0: Yeah. Around the piano.
1: Was Father Roach there?
2: No. Did my mother play the accordion.
0: Oh, my God. Lady of Spain, I adore you. Is that every accordion?
1: And you were the percussionist?
2: No, my brother had the drums, and my brother had the guitar. I mean, there was a lot of interaction.
0: Where did all this happen? In
2: Maine. South Portland.
0: South Portland. Geez, you always correct me. And we spoke at the commercial. Stop correcting the host. She's so used to being the boss. You keep it up, sister. I kid.
1: I'm going to sing this one, by the way.
0: You're going to sing this one, you promise?
1: For our viewers in Chattanooga. We have viewers in Chattanooga.
0: Oh, that's right.
1: We're on in Chattanooga.
0: I remember this. Pardon me.
2: Let him sing a solo then.
0: Oh, you know what? I'll do what he did in the last one. I'll fake singing. That's what he did. Chattanooga choo-choo, sing along at home.

0: So who picked the key on that one?
1: It was all three of them, didn't they?
2: There was a bunch of keys.
1: I think there were three keys, yeah.
2: How did the abbot open the front door?
0: That you can actually...
2: With a monkey! With a monkey, get it?
3: I got it.
2: Laugh, sister, or else.
0: He's a tough host.
2: You want a fresh one? So listen, now we made it right through Chattanooga.
1: Yeah, we did.
2: And we're going to, unfortunately, we will get time for that one.
1: Uh-huh.
2: But we can't stop any further. And I just want to say to the people at home, we're not stopping in New York. We were going to, but...
0: Going right?
2: You know what?
0: Right to Boston.
2: Really and truly. You know what I mean?
3: The hub. Why not?
2: You start to see New York, and I have to say, though,
3: I love
2: when the Yankees games end, I hate when we lose, but they go right into Frank Sinatra.
3: I love the Yankees.
0: What?
2: I swear to you, this is not your day. I'm telling you, keep it up. You love the Yankees? You serious?
3: Sure, I root for them.
2: How dare you?
3: Oh, it's easy.
2: Give me those spoons. How do you like, why do you know the Yankees? You're from Maine.
3: I know.
2: It's called Red Sox Nation for a reason.
3: That's what they say.
2: I got nothing right now. I hope in the sound effects room they just went, ooh.
3: They probably did.
0: Where's the sound effects room, by the way?
2: I don't know, but it has them applauding for me. No matter how bad I am, they applaud the same. I meant the live audience. The live audience just went, ooh. You can do it later. All right, we'll pipe it in. So anyway, we have to skip New York, Paul. But all roads, right? I was born down on A Street, raised up on B Street. South.

0: Oh, my God.
1: Wonderful.
0: Next to our closing of I'll Be Seeing You, I think that's the song most done in this studio. And whenever we're on a break and waiting for something, what do you think we have to listen to?
1: Selfie.
0: But I don't mind. You know where my mother was from?
1: Selfie.
0: No, what do you care? You don't care. Why are you pretending you care about my mother?
2: You were terrible.
1: Oh, my land, yeah.
0: My mother was from Southie.
1: Really?
0: And you're lucky she's not here. The way you treated her son today, you're lucky she's up there. She would have taken you.
2: I would take those spoons.
1: Probably give him a karate chop.
2: I would give him a chop.
0: How many people are watching saying he's terrible to that?
3: To a man like that.
1: Probably, this, yeah.
0: No.
1: They're probably saying that.
0: I hope
2: this
0: not.
2: Is my favorite part
1: Don't
2: of the
1: worry.
2: Show,
0: this is this is my favorite part of the show too. The end. No, I kid. Listen, you're not going to play spoons till I'll Be Seeing You,
1: no,
0: are you?
1: No, not at all.
0: Well, then you mind just stand up
2: all
0: with
2: rise.
0: Us and sing,
1: all
0: please,
1: rise.
0: Sister.
1: Is the bishop taking my chair?
0: He's going to throw the chair over there, and you stand right back here.
1: All right.
0: Oh, she said she knows this, and we know it's your old favorite.
3: I love this song.
0: So, we'll say to you now,
3: I'll be singing it for the rest of the day.
1: Probably.

0: Sister Bridget, give me a big hug.
1: Oh,
0: oh my goodness, you were terrific.
2: It wasn't serious. Thank you, Sister. Great to be with you.
0: For Father Paul and me, Bishop Reed, thank you as always for being on the show.
2: No, thank you for the honor and the privilege.
0: No, I mean it sincere. You're going to come back again?
1: I will.
0: Promise?
1: Promise.
0: Promise?
2: Bring the spoons.
0: Even though I gave you a hard time?
1: I will.
0: Do you want to hit me in the head once?
1: No.
0: The people want you to. Go ahead, hit me. She petted me like a pet. You are awesome. What a great show. The spoons make us all happy. It's really a happy thing.
1: It is.
0: Don't you think?
2: And they're French spoons, too.
0: And they're French, stolen from a genuine French restaurant. Here, Margaret, you put this under your thing here. There you go. There, to take those spoons. We'll see you next time on Going My Way with me and Father Paul.
2: Right here on Catholic TV, America's Catholic Television Network, where it's all.

For thus says the Lord, the designer and maker of the earth, designing it to be lived in, not as an empty waste. I am the Lord, and there is no other. Do you question me about my children? Tell me how to treat the work of my hands? Shall the clay say to the potter, what are you doing? Instead, shout for joy and be glad forever in what I am creating. Lord, you are our Father. We are the clay, and you are potter. We are all the work of your hand.

Welcome to Daily Living with Father Chapin, where we consider God's Word and how we might be able to apply it into our daily living. Yes, my friend, that is what we do. Sometimes the Bible can be a bit confusing, so we bust it down like a fraction. We're asking questions. Questions like, what do these Gospels have to do with me? That's what I want to know. How can I take these Gospels and apply them into my daily living so that I can become a reflection of God's love to a world that, let's face it, could use a bit more love, don't you think? I mean, take a look around. There's a lot of bad news bears out there. How can I take the good news of Jesus Christ as presented in his Gospel and apply it into my daily living so that I can become a tool in the hand of God, making present his kingdom, not someday, but today and every day? And that's what this show is all about. We are in the Gospel of John. Jesus said to the Jewish crowds, I am the living bread that came down from heaven. Whoever eats this bread will live forever. And the bread that I will give is my flesh for the life of the world. The Jews quarreled among themselves, saying, how can this man give us his flesh to eat? Jesus said to them, amen, amen, I say to you, unless you eat the flesh of the Son of Man and drink his blood, you do not have life within you. Whoever

0: because of me. This is the bread that came down from heaven. Unlike your ancestors who ate and still died, whoever eats this bread will live forever. The gospel of the Lord. Wow. And what a gospel it is. This is Daily Living. I'm Father Chapin. You hang out. We'll be right back. And we're going to talk about this gospel here as we consider God's word and how we might be able to apply it into our daily living.
1: Hi, this is Father Chapin, host of Daily Living with Father Chapin. It is such a pleasure to be able to come into your home each and every week and share the good news, but it's a bit expensive. So I would ask you to consider grabbing a piece of paper and a pencil, and at the next break, I'm going to share with you some details how you can become a partner with Daily Living. What do you say we get back to the show?
0: Welcome back to Daily Living. Today, we are celebrating the solemnity of the body and blood of Christ, also known as Corpus Christi. Now, if you were raised in the church, what immediately comes to mind is the Lord's Supper, also known as the Last Supper, which is behind me. This is the Passover meal. This is when Jesus takes bread and says, "Take this, all of you, and eat of it, for this is my body, which has been given up for you." He then takes the cup and says, "Take this, all of you, and drink from it, for this is the chalice of my blood, the blood of the new and eternal covenant, which will be poured out for you and for many for the forgiveness of sins. Do this in memory of me." We call this Eucharist, which is Greek for Thanksgiving. And you know, I remember as a kid, small kid, watching the adults line up at church to receive this mysterious white wafer after the priest had held it high over his head, and I was fascinated. I wanted one, but my parents told me I was too young and I had to wait for my first communion. Well, finally the big day came, and when I came forward and I raised my head and my hands were folded, which is what they told me to do, and the priest placed the wafer on my tongue, and I remember thinking how tasteless it really was. But I understood, well, at least as much as a seven-year-old can understand, I understood that this was no ordinary bread, that somehow during Mass, it had changed into the actual body and blood of Christ. We call this real presence. How does that happen? Well, the $10 word is transubstantiation. This is a doctrine that comes from the great church father, Thomas Aquinas. Now, according to this doctrine, again, transubstantiation, everything that exists, whether that's a tree or whether that's a chair, everything has two things. It has accidents and substance. Now, the accidents are what present themselves to our sensory perception. It's what we see. It's what we smell. It's what we hear. Meanwhile, the substance is what it really is, which often we can't see. So again, the accidents are what the world perceives, and the substance is what it really is. So transubstantiation is when the substance changes while the accidents remain the same. So what that means is that the bread retains its breadiness, and the wine retains its wininess, but they become the body and blood of Christ under the appearance of bread and wine. Understand? So when

Jesus says, do this in remembrance of me. These roots of the Eucharist can be traced all the way back to the Israelites wandering in the desert. And God was trying to lead them, just as I imagine he's trying to lead you and I. You can read all about this in the 8th chapter of Deuteronomy. He therefore let you be afflicted with hunger and fed you with manna, a food unknown to you and your fathers, in order to show you that it is not by bread alone that one lives, but by every word that comes forth from the mouth of the Lord. Now, you might have heard that. That might remind you. You remember the temptations of Jesus in the desert when he was facing that first temptation, you know, to turn the stones into bread. This is how he responded. Now, this verse here in Deuteronomy, what it's saying is that the manna is not just divine food, which it was, okay, but it also represents his word or logos, which is why at Mass, we're not only fed by the liturgy of the Eucharist, which we are, but also the liturgy of the word as well. And today we are being fed with the Gospel of John, which, as you know, is my favorite, right? So, but the one thing about John is kind of strange, a little odd. Unlike the other three Gospels, which we call the Synoptic Gospels, the Gospel of John doesn't have the Last Supper. Can you imagine? It just leaves it out, which it says is kind of strange. He replaces it with foot washing. Because, as I've said this a time or two before, John is more interested not necessarily of exactly what happened, but what it means. Now, Matthew, Mark, and Luke, the synoptics, have the Last Supper near the very end of their Gospels. But John has it early, well, at least talking about this early, in the 6th chapter, in what Scripture scholars call the Bread of Life Discourse. Now, as often is with the case with Gospels that we read on this program, we are picking up in the middle of a much larger story. So chapter 6 in John opens with Jesus crossing the Sea of Galilee. And he has many people following, big crowds. So he's healing people. He's doing all kinds of signs and wonders. And in the 14th chapter, the disciples of Jesus come to Jesus and say, this is a very deserted place. I mean, the day's almost done. The sun's going down. I mean, all these people are here. You know, it's time to send them home. Send them home, Jesus, so that they can find something to eat. And Jesus looks at them and says, you feed them. Really? I'm going to feed them? And this was when Andrew pipes up, and may I suggest rather sarcastically says, well, I mean, we do have this one boy with five barley loaves and two fish, but what good is that for all these people? Well, you know how that worked out. Jesus took what little was offered and multiplied it to feed thousands. He made his miracle come to pass, just as he will take what little you have to offer and make his kingdom come to pass. So after you know, he fed the people, he steals away by himself to pray alone while the others cross the lake without him. Now, there's something here that we can learn from, because we see him do this often. I mean, throughout the Gospels, Jesus, who is obviously highly focused on his mission, which was carrying the message, which, by the way, in case you forgot, is I've come to save you from, well, you. Suffice to say, he was very, very busy.

0: just as we often get very busy these days, yet he still took the time often to stop what he was doing, get by himself, in other words, get alone, put down the phone, turn off the TV, and commune with his Heavenly Father. So here's my question. If the second person of the Blessed Trinity, God himself, feels that it is important to take time to spend with his Heavenly Father, to plug in to that divine source of power, how often and how much more should we take the time? Begging the question, do we? I mean, ever take the time to sit with God and just say, hello, God. Just saying. This is Daily Living. I'm Father Chapin. You hanging out. We will continue to talk. Well, we haven't really even gotten into it. And God's, our gospel and God's word and how we might be able to apply it into our daily living.
1: Hi, this is Father Chapin, host of Daily Living. 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What do you say we get back to the show?
0: Welcome back to Daily Living. Jesus says, I'm the living bread that came down from heaven. Whoever eats this bread will live forever. And the bread that I give is my flesh for the life of the world. The Jews quarreled among themselves, saying, how can this man give us his flesh to eat? Jesus said to them, amen, amen, I say to you, unless you eat of the flesh of the Son of Man and drink his blood, you do not have life within you. Wow. Can you imagine? Unless you eat the flesh of the Son of Man and drink his blood, you do not have life within you. My friends, even today as I say those words, it's shocking. Imagine how shocking it must have been when he first said it. Because it's not like, you know, I'm like bread. He's not saying like, you know, faith is like eating and drinking me. No. He's saying, unless you eat the flesh of the Son of Man and drink his blood, you do not have life within you. I mean, you can't get around that. That's what he said. And he either meant it or he didn't. Of course, the Jews quarreled among themselves. I bet they did. If you look at the Greek word for quarrel, it's not a polite debate. It's a fight. Let me tell you, that fight continues today. These words have become a major stumbling block to many, not just in the world, but within our church. Some say, well, the Eucharist is a symbol. Others, and that would be Catholics, you know, we would be in this camp. No, no, no. He said, this is my body and is. So, it, you know, it's real presence. And I must say, it's curious that Jesus would call himself bread. I mean, why not a lion? Or an eagle, or something more majestic, something more befitting of a king. But bread seems kind of lowbrow to me, really. You know, I mean, it's clearly the most common food on the table. But, you know, maybe what Jesus is saying that, hey, the fullest type of meat is bread, and that's so simple. Which is one of the beautiful things about the good news or the gospels as a whole is if you actually do take the time to read the gospels, you realize that it's not a complicated gospel. It's not a metaphysical gospel. It's not an intellectual gospel confined to scholars. No, it's a poor man's gospel. It's a blue-collar gospel. It's the gospel of Jesus in the flesh walking on this earth. It's a gospel that describes how he becomes our soul's bread. It's a gospel that describes how he bled and died on the cross as a substitute for us who have been separated from God, as he becomes our soul's food and drink. I am the living bread that came down from heaven. Now, speaking of bread, consider all that goes into bread becoming bread. I mean, obviously, it begins as a seed, a grain, sown into good soil, and then the sun and the rains come, and the seed becomes a little sprout. And then in time, that sprout blooms into a stalk of wheat. And when it fully matures, it bends from the weight of the grain, and it is ready for harvest. The chaff is separated from the wheat. It's cut down. It's grinded with a millstone, crushed into powder, baked in a fiery furnace, where it becomes the bread that sustains life. My friends, that is the story of Jesus. The Word became flesh, dwelt among us, and like a kernel of wheat, falls to the ground and dies. Jesus is crushed for our iniquities, and now he becomes bread that sustains us. It's the story of Jesus. It's the story of us. The Word became flesh and dwelt among us and became a living bread that came down from heaven. Now, if bread is not eaten, it's not going to satisfy hunger. Just as water that we don't drink will not quench thirst. So I got two questions for you. Are you hungry? Do you thirst? Because you don't got to look too far to see that we live in a very thirsty world. So many of us are burdened with anger, paralyzed with resentment, fear, and anxiousness. So many of us are suffering from soul sickness, walking wounded, broken heart disease, festering wounds that never heal. And even though people, you know, they try many things to deal with that soul sickness, we try to fill that God-shaped hole with a lot of things that are not of God, counterfeit pleasure presented by the evil one, and might even bring fleeting moments of relief, but they never last. No, and the anger and the fear and the heartache persist. Who am I? Why am I here? Does my life have any meaning? My soul is thirsty. My heart is hungry. If that is you, my friend, this is what Jesus is talking about today. I am the living bread that comes down from heaven. Whoever eats this bread will live forever. And the bread that I will give is my flesh for the life of the world. Living bread, Greek is zoe. That means to live. It's in the present tense. Of course, that makes sense because the present is where God lives. You can't live in your yesterday. Can't live in your tomorrow, only lives in your eternal now. I am the bread of life. So one of the seven I am statements. We've talked about this before. It's only in John. I am the light of the world. I am the gate. I am the good shepherd. I am the way, the truth, and the life. I am the resurrection and the life. I am the vine. That's my favorite. And I am the bread of life, right? So remember, they're all in present tense because that's where he lives. In the eternal now. I am who am. I am alive. I am present. I am with you now. And if you feed on me, if you drink on me, I will heal your soul sickness. I will quench your thirsty soul. You know, it was years ago, actually. I read this book, Owning Your Own Shadow. It's an old book by Robert Johnson. And in the book, he tells this parable. It really kind of speaks to this issue. Once upon a time, the water of life wishing to make itself known on the face of the earth, bubbled up as an artesian well and flowed without effort or limit. And people came from all over to drink of the magic water, and they were nourished by it, since it was so clean, pure, invigorating. But, you know, word got out, and you know how people are. Gradually, they began to fence in the well and charge admission. They claimed ownership around it and devised elaborate laws. Who could come to the well, and at what time can they come? They put a lock around the gate, and in time, the well was the property of the powerful and the elite, and the water became offended and angry and stopped flowing and began to bubble up in another place. But here's the thing. The people that owned the well were so engrossed in their power, so blind, they didn't even notice that the water was gone. And they continued selling tickets for non-existent water. And most people never even noticed that the power was gone. Some did. And with great courage, they searched out until they found the new artesian well, and soon that well came under the control of others, and the same fate overtook it. And this has been going on throughout recorded history. Now, I want to make this very clear, okay? I am not saying that going to church is not a good thing, because it is. It's a great thing. It's a spiritual thing. It's a noble thing. Receiving communion is the righteous thing to do, and Jesus wants you to go to church. Like baptism, it is foundational to our faith. And you can find water in your church. You can find bread in your church. But it doesn't stay there. Living water will flow within you. That's what it means. Living water will flow wherever you are freely as his very flesh becomes your presence in your daily living. Every moment of your life. Does that sound good to you? Again, two questions. Are you hungry these days? Are you thirsty these days? Whoever eats my flesh and drinks my blood remains in me, and I in him, and I will raise him on the last day. So today, we talked about the bread of life and living water. So, where can we find this living water? And where can we find this bread of life? Well, one place that I know that is always flowing is in the middle of your need, in the middle of your suffering, in the middle of your fear and your broken heart, and the one who is afflicted with soul sickness. If that is you, never forget that it is often in our greatest trials that we have our greatest spiritual awakenings. Hold on, because in the darkest hours is when the light of truth truly shines and the fountain of life flows. This week, I've challenged you. Face your own mirror and ask yourself two questions. Does my soul thirst? Does my heart hunger? And if the answer is yes, remember, whoever eats my flesh and drinks my blood has eternal life, and I will raise him on the last day. This is Daily Living. I'm Father Chapin, and I bless you In the name of the Father, and of the Son,

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Hi, I'm Bishop Reed, standing here on the coast of the island of Oahu in Hawaii. 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

0: We had wonderful discussions. This is the second year of discussions on various topics in palliative care. And I think it's time for us to talk about when do we know that it's time and how do we know that it's time to say, despite all the efforts and the wonderful care and the interventions that have been offered, there really are indications now that we're coming to the end for our patients mm-hmm. or our loved ones or our family and friends.
1: Yeah, you know, and we see this. We see even months before someone is at the end of their life that they start becoming more sleepy. They start losing weight because they're not eating as much. They just don't feel well. Their body's not processing foods and fluids the way that they did when they were healthier. And they're spending more time in bed. They're not participating in family events. They're having more pain and needing more medication. They may even have more trips to the hospital. And so those are the early indications that diseases are progressing and that somebody is starting to approach the end of their life.
0: And those physical things that you mentioned, you know, not holding on to weight, even if you're getting tube feedings and eating something, mm-hmm. that kind of thing. That's how we know that this isn't just depression, but it actually is probably the body beginning to kind of disengage from this life and getting ready for the next one.
1: That's right.
0: Yeah. And typically we talk about this with patients. We let them know, or do we wait until they give the cue that something's different?
1: So we ask them. I mean, that's part of, you know, my job as a palliative care clinician, because some people like to have that information. They're planners. They want it straight. Other people really want to not know. You know, you can tell my family, but I am going to hold on to hope. And there's nothing wrong with that. Mm-hmm. And so we ask people, you know, what do they like to be told? How is your communication preference? Do you like to have somebody else with you in the room to hear this? Do you want to know if your time is shorter? And, you know, what's most important to you?
0: I think this is a really important point also to emphasize, because many of our wonderful colleagues are not comfortable saying, you know, the end is going to come. And as I estimate it to be coming, think it's coming, see obvious signs that it's coming, what is the kind of communication you want to hear? And so patients and their families really need to feel comfortable saying, you know, given the way you're telling me this disease is going, or even at the moment of diagnosis, knowing that this is

0: the terminal illness that I've now been diagnosed with, hoping for the best. Maybe we'll find a cure, at least initially. But patients need to be able to say, this is what I'd like to know.
1: That's right.
0: And this is how I'd like to hear it. And maybe even this is when I'd like to hear it. Until we get to X point in the disease trajectory, let's just, you know, full bore ahead and we're going for the gold here.
1: Mm-hmm. And, you know, patients know their bodies, right? We all know our bodies better than anyone else can ever know it. And so oftentimes when we have discussions about prognosis that, you know, this clinical trial is not working, this heart failure treatment is not working, you're not a transplant candidate, those types of things, people will always say, you know, I kind of sense that. I can tell that my body is starting to slow down. And so for a lot of people, it's not a surprise. And we have a lot of patients when they get to that point that they are able to say, you know what, I don't want to try this other clinical trial or this new diuretic or whatever it is. They just want to be able to spend quality time with their family, doing the things that they want to do.
0: So many of our patients are afraid of bothering their caregivers. And I don't mean the ones at home, I mean the ones they have to see in the hospital or in an office. And so one of the things that I would hope that any of our viewers take away from this is ask. At least ask. If there's something on your mind, if there's something worrying you, if there's a concern that you have, at least ask about it. You know, I think people are afraid both of bothering or of feeling stupid, or I asked about this before. Mm-hmm. But life changes and disease progresses.
1: That's right. And they're also worried about letting their provider down, right? Here you are, you've gone to this person, they have really gone above and beyond looking for different clinical trials, different researches, looking at all kinds of medicines, doing everything that they can to help you feel better. And now when you're not feeling well and you have come to the realization that, in fact, you're dying, you know, you almost, number one, you don't want to lose them as a clinician because you have bonded with them so much, but you don't want to let them down. And I would say as a clinician, it's often just as hard for us to say that, you know, we've done all we can and not let you down.
0: I think that's such an important point. I think, you know, many times it occurs to me, it's not what you say, it's how you say it. And I'm thinking of both the patients and also thinking of the professional caregivers. There are ways and there are ways to say things are different and not in a good way.
1: That's right. And in fact, that's a phrase that we often use, you know, right now, you know, I'm worried that we're in a different place right now. I know we've talked about, you know, other times when the cancer has spread, when the renal disease has gotten worse. You know, right now we're in a different place. And so I wish I had better news to share with you. I wish we weren't in this place, but we are. And how can we best support you? And what is going to be most important to you as you end your life?
0: And some of the questions that will be asked specifically, and you alluded to one of them, is, do you want to keep going back into the hospital? When is that the patient call and when is that the physician's call? And how often in reality is it a joint call?
1: I would say that really most of the time it is a joint call. You know, a lot of times people do come into the hospital because they just feel better. They feel safer. And that's okay. You know, that's fine. Every clinician will say, absolutely, if this is what you need, you know, then that's what we will do.
0: That's an important, excuse me for interrupting. That's such an important point because we all know that we're seeing fewer hospitalizations, shorter stays, and they seem to be for more dramatic and urgent things. And so for people to understand that if they're approaching the end of their life and they would feel safer and feel that people would be more understanding of the care that they need at this time, which may not be curative and it isn't, then they can still express a preference to be cared for.
1: That's right. And I think just advocating for yourself and just not being afraid to talk about those fears. You know, people have a fear of pain. People have a fear of suffocating when they're having trouble breathing. And if you are able to tell us that, we can help with medications, you know, with, you know, actually saying maybe, in fact, home is not the place for you to die. Maybe you need more support than that.
0: And most people, I think, still express the wish to die at home. And yet they also understand that some of the things that you've just talked about, whether it's wanting to be comfortable breathing or making sure that whatever pain management you have will be continued and safely, and all of those things. We could be as specific as we want about various patients, but they are either afraid that their family is not up to it, family support is not up to it, or they don't want that to be the relationship that they have, the burden that they think they might be to family members. How easy is it for a patient to have their physician order hospice?
1: It's actually quite easy. It's really just an ask. You have to realize that, you know, what is most important to you. And if you want to be at home, if that's the most important thing, or if home is not an option, but you don't want to be in the hospital, because a fair number of people don't want to be in the hospital. They want to be able to be with their loved ones, to be able to have them visit.
0: Without visiting hours, right.
1: Without specified visiting hours. So if that's what is most important to you, you know, then that's the time to ask. And all it is an order. The case manager or your physician can make a referral to hospice. They will then come and do an intake to your house or to the hospital room where you are to go to a different facility. And you know, things will happen from there.
0: And there are also, in some communities, residential hospices. And that's kind of a middle ground between going home and staying in the hospital. And again, most residential hospices do not have hard and fast visiting hours and things like that.
1: That's right. Yes. In our episode on hospices, we talked about those, that it is possible to have hospice in the hospital. Mm-hmm. And those are people, you know, who have really either care needs that are not able to be done at home, such as really high levels of oxygen care, nursing care, pain management that is always changing, those types of things. And if you ask the vast majority of people, they want to die at home, but they do worry about being a burden. They worry that they're not going to get the support. And if you involve hospice early, the earlier the better, to have all those supports in place, I think most people can die, you know, very comfortably and very peacefully at home if that's what they choose.
0: And we've said it before during the hospice segment, the discussion that we had before, but patients cannot, or families cannot, self-refer to hospice. So if you feel that you would like to have hospice care now, if the physician hasn't brought it up, then please bring it up, because it needs to be ordered from mm-hmm. them.
1: That's right. That's right.
0: Yeah. It's to me, it's very interesting to think of the number of late referrals to hospice, and the statistics are a bit staggering. I think, you know, just being very practical, there is a 6-month benefit for hospice. And I know we've mentioned this before, but most people don't hear it the first time around, that hospice is covered. But most people only get referred to hospice in the last week or two of their death.
1: That's right.
0: Of their life, rather.
1: Yeah. And there can be so much benefit to hospice. You know, there can be the medical equipment that we talked about, certainly the medications to keep you comfortable, and then also the support for you and for your family, as well as bereavement support when you do pass.
0: Yeah. You know, we said it before, we're being a bit repetitive for a reason in this discussion, that hospice is the same kind of comprehensive care, but there's a different emphasis from palliative care.
1: Mm-hmm. So hospice care is really geared towards the end of your life. It is for people who are dying, as opposed to palliative care, which can be for any serious illness, even if you're going for complete cure, and it can happen at the time of diagnosis. Hospice is really that focus on comfort and allowing you to do whatever is most important at the end of your life.
0: It's so important that people understand that. It's so important that people are aware in advance that they will probably know when the end time is coming. For folks who have had a chronic serious illness, they recognize the shift in themselves. And it certainly is something that happens in your mind mm-hmm. because you're worn out by everything else. But it truly is indicated by a lot of change in your physiological status, in your physical status.
1: That's right. Yeah, the fatigue, spending more time in bed, the continued weight loss, not wanting to eat, not wanting to socialize. Those are signs that you recognize, first of all, in yourself because you're feeling lousy, but also family will recognize in you. And then it'll be important to think about, what do I say? What is most important? When do I know that the time is near? What else do I have to think about? Funeral planning, estate planning, all those other things. It comes with a lot of other worries.
0: And one of the things that I love to see are the patient's families and support, the people around the bedside who intuit this moment and don't try to be more entertaining, get the patient to be more lively. Sometimes the physician or the nurse practitioner or the nurse, somebody has to kind of cue them. Mm-hmm. But very often it's the patient who does, you know, just by either withdrawing, as you say, less engaged, or by saying something is different, and they're the topic of their conversation shifts.
1: Yeah.
0: It's more retrospective. It's more about the end time.
1: Mm-hmm. Yeah. And I will tell you, that is so important, you know, especially as somebody is dying, as they're actively dying. Sometimes we will see people, what we call rally. They will actually wake up and family members will say, wait, I thought this person was dying. They still are. But sometimes they will rally these memories that they have, and talking about these memories and telling their stories can be such an important closure for people as they end their life.
0: It's a parting gift, yeah. Literally.
1: Yes.
0: Well, we'll continue this conversation.
2: Hello, everyone. I am Scala, and I would love to invite you to join us on This the Day as we welcome Sloan Smith to talk about how Catholics can make financial decisions that reflect their values. We'll also take a closer look at Pope Leo's work guiding the church through challenges in Germany. Tune in to This the Day on Catholic TV.

0: We talked about sometimes people intuiting that they just know things are different and the end is near. One of the things that never ceases to amaze me is most of us, as we sit and talk about death, thinking about our own perhaps, or the deaths of loved ones that were or that will be, we always picture that wonderful bedside scene where folks are sitting around the bed and someone's holding the patient's hand, and it's lovely. Mm-hmm. And yet it's also a reality that sometimes the soul of the person who is about to depart really is waiting for that moment of peace and solitude. And so when people go back to their own beds to catch a few winks or go home, that's when death occurs.
1: Yeah. You know, people, family members always wonder, you know, should I be here or should I not? And how will I know that the time is near because I want to be here? And so we can certainly give clues as to, you know, when the time is near. So people who are at the very end of their life, who what we call actively dying, you know, will often not be awake at all. You know, they may open their eyes when you call their name. We do think that people, you know, can still hear and can still feel. So I think it is important to talk to people, to let them know you're there. And we see people's blood pressure go up a little bit. We see their heart rate go up a little bit when a loved one enters the room. So they can sense your presence, but they just may not be able to say that. Their breathing may become less regular. They may, in fact, have episodes where they stop breathing. And then they have a big, big gasp, and you think, oh, it's going to happen. And then it doesn't. They go back to a normal breathing pattern. They may feel cooler to the touch as their body is shutting down. The extremities, the feet and the hands in particular, you know, may get a little dusky color and cool because the blood is not flowing as well. So those are some of the physical signs. And then, of course, there's, you know, what people have termed the death rattle, mm-hmm. where you hear secretions in the back of somebody's throat that is pooling. And that's something that is not uncomfortable for patients.
0: I was just going to ask you to stress that yeah. this is not painful for
1: patients.
0: It is
1: patients. Not painful at all. It's actually more painful for us
0: yes.
1: because you think, oh, you know, they're drowning, and they're not. It's just secretions because they're not able to swallow. Mm-hmm. And so repositioning is the best thing. Deep suction is not a good thing to do.
0: Yeah, yeah.
1: That, you know, that can be traumatic.
0: Yeah.
1: But just know that, you know, and we can give medications to help with secretions as well so that they're not as noisy. But, you know, people will then come and sit there and keep vigil. Mm-hmm. And I will tell you that in patients and families that I have cared for, it is such an honor to keep vigil, and it's also one of the hardest jobs. Because we can keep the patient comfortable, we can make sure that they are at peace, we can make sure that their spiritual needs have been met, their psychosocial needs, their physical needs are all met, and we can support their caregivers and their family, but we can't, you know, we can't be there all the time for them, and they have their worries.
0: Yeah. One of the, I think, greatest gifts that family members can give, if they can give it, that is, if they can be there, and if they are okay being there, is the gift of accompaniment. You know, I love to honestly imagine, I said to one of my brothers who was dying, I'll hold your hand until Jesus takes it.
1: Ah, beautiful.
0: Both of us got so verklempt
1: yes,
0: in the yeah. moment. But literally, in that case, that is what happened. I was holding his hand as he died, and he pulled it away.
1: Wow.
0: I don't expect wow. that dramatic, and you know, I can't wait to see him and tell him, well, that was a moment, but that doesn't happen all the time. But the concept is the same.
1: Yeah.
0: The idea of accompanying someone as they leave this world and enter the next, that's all you have to do if you're able to do it.
1: That's right. And there are some patients who want to take this final journey alone.
0: That's right.
1: And so you can sit there and be up all night and drinking coffee and keeping your eyes focused on the patient, and as soon as you get up to go to the bathroom is when they die. So, you know,
0: it's uncanny.
1: Yeah, and there shouldn't be any regrets.
0: Never.
1: About
0: never.
1: That. You yeah. know, some yeah. people just have to do this alone. And I would say that some people worry about, you know, you being there and how is it going to affect you. Because they know you too. They love you, mm-hmm. and they know you. I have another story of a woman who kept vigil, and you know she had to go home for a quick something to, you know, a bill or something that had to be paid. And her husband started doing worse, and of course the nurses called her right back, and she sat there, and then he stabilized, and she said, you know, to me, what should I do? I just don't know what to do. I'm so distressed. And I said, you know what? Why don't you take a few minutes and go down to the chapel and pray? And she went down to the chapel. And while she was there, she had a spiritual moment where she knew my husband has just passed. She said, I don't know how it was the Holy Spirit or something, but I knew then he was gone and he didn't want me to be there. And she came right back up and he had just passed. Yeah. So, you know, sometimes people just have to do this alone.
0: That's right. And the circumstances of that moment of death will tremendously impact, for good or ill, the way in which people begin their grieving and their mourning. And it's important that folks be able to either understand themselves or talk to others about how that moment impacted them. And then going forward, you know, there is that period of time where the grief of the loss for most people is so huge. And then you enter a different place where you're remembering the fun times and the wonderful times. Talk about that. Yeah. Way in which we mourn and miss and grieve.
1: Exactly. So there are so many emotions that happen when this person has died. And the biggest thing is that you don't want to have any regrets. And so I think it's important as the person is dying, even if they are not responding to you, to make sure that there's nothing left unsaid that would be important. So Dr. Ira Byock, you know, tells us these five things that you should see. He's a wonderful palliative care clinician.
0: And a great friend of ours.
1: And, you know, he has come up with these things that, you know, that should be said. And these things are, you know, thank you for all that you have done for me. I'm sorry for these things that I have done to you. I forgive you for these things that I was holding in my heart that you may have done to me. I'm going to miss you and I love you. And, you know, as I said before, we think that one of the last senses to leave the body is hearing and touch. And so imagine yourself sitting at the bedside and you have said all of those things and those have all been received. You know, that is really the biggest thing. Because the thing that can really derail bereavement and your own grief is, but I never said this. My last words were this. You know, don't let that be your story. Mm-hmm. Let your story be that you are at peace, that you have said everything that you need to say.
0: It's a wonderful gift for us, for those of us who are left behind. I want to assure our viewers that if you didn't know those five words, your presence means a lot.
1: And, that's right.
0: You know, the act of love that it is to have been there at crucial moments and caring for this person. And I don't mean necessarily the physical care of their illness, but just caring for this person is known and right. understood. But those five phrases, for those of us now going forward, there are a wonderful way in which, you know, the expression comes to mind, tie things up with a neat bow. And that's trivial and mm-hmm. trite because there is none of that per se. But there certainly is great comfort knowing that that was said, that you didn't leave any of those important moments out of a life together or a friendship or a short working relationship, whatever it is. But you've kind of covered the major points of the life together that you had with that person and that person had with you.
1: That's right. And again, even your presence there, even if there are not any words that are said, is absolutely felt by the person.
0: And many people don't get bereavement time from their jobs or the ongoing responsibility of children or grandchildren or other children. We never know if it's a child who died, then a spouse that you're also trying to support and all of that. You know, we all come with different relationships to the bedside of a dying person and we leave that bedside and we have to resume our lives. And not everybody, as I said, has the privilege of getting some time off. But it's really important to carve out a little bit of time, some to catch up on your sleep, some to kind of, you know, kind of soak into the moment, you know, own it, and then move on to the extent that you can or need to, or people are pulling at you and have claims on your time and your thought. But it's important to kind of own that moment and its impact on you.
1: And pretty much every hospice does have a bereavement program. Great. That's actually part of hospice care. Great. So definitely tap into that. I know, you know, many palliative care programs do as well. So we have, you know, we have a bereavement support group. We, you know, where we will take patients who are family members who need additional support and form a group and run that group for a year. We too have a memorial service every 6 months for our patients who have died. And it's so lovely to see the families again. And it's also closure for us because we have spent time caring for this patient and for their family. And it's just, I think it's just such a wonderful, you know, form of, it's almost a, the first time that they come back to the hospital after the loved one had died. And it's just such a nice form of closure. But the big thing is really to reach out if you need that support, because that is there.
0: One of the interesting things in our archdiocese is the formation of an initiative for palliative care and advanced care planning. The advanced care planning part we've discussed in previous sessions, so we won't, except to say that by linking those two components in our archdiocese, it has let all of the folks in our archdiocese know this is okay.
1: Yes.
0: This is consistent with church teaching. These are things that we ought to be doing in a pastoral and ministerial way. And so I would encourage any of our viewers who haven't the luxury of what we have in our archdiocese to, within their parishes, maybe look into having discussion groups about palliative care, bringing someone in from the local Catholic hospital or nursing home, or if there is a local hospice agency, trying to get people to kind of on a regular basis be available for ongoing education, so that as people need these services, they're both familiar with them and not intimidated by them.
1: And also as a friend, you know, whether it's in a faith community or a family member or a friend of somebody who has suffered a loss, it's so important.

0: important to be there and to keep reaching out, even if initially they say, no, I'm fine, no, I'm fine. You know, when somebody has had such a loss, it's important for them to keep the memory of that person alive. And every time you see them, they are going to tell the story. They're going to talk either about the death or they're going to talk about a funny memory. They're going to keep that person alive. And that is actually one of the greatest things that we can do to accompany these people, our loved ones, as Jesus did. You know, he met people where they needed to be met. And that's what we need to do too. And that's actually one of the greatest forms of accompaniment, is not running away, not being afraid when someone has had a loss, but to be there time after time, a year, 2 years, 3 years, 10 years later, and support them.
1: I hope people have learned from these last couple of years. I hope that they feel comfortable not only asking for palliative care for themselves or their loved ones, but also kind of contributing to the culture of palliative care within our faith community.
0: Amen.
1: Karen, thanks. These conversations have been wonderful. As we've said off camera, we could go on and on and on. And we have the joy of being in geographic proximity. So we will.
0: Absolutely. Thank you, MC. This has been great.

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The Catholic TV Network welcomes and invites you to celebrate the sacred mysteries. Listen to God's Word, and in the Holy Eucharist, proclaim the victory of Jesus over death until He comes in glory.

0: In the name of the Father, and of the Son, and of the Holy Spirit. Amen. The grace and peace of our Lord Jesus Christ, the love of God, and the unity of their Holy Spirit be with you all.
1: And with your spirit.
0: Sisters and brothers, we gather together today to celebrate this Eucharist and the memorial of the Apostle St. Barnabas, who, like all the apostles, calls us to preach the kingdom of God. Let us take a moment to call to mind our sins and ask for God's forgiveness. Lord, have mercy.
1: Lord, have mercy.
0: Christ, have mercy.
1: Christ, have mercy.
0: Lord, have mercy.
1: Lord, have mercy.
0: May Almighty God have mercy on us, forgive us our sins, and bring us to everlasting life.
1: Amen.
0: Let us pray. O God, who decreed that St. Barnabas, a man filled with faith and the Holy Spirit, should be set apart to convert the nations, grant that the gospel of Christ, which he strenuously preached, may be faithfully proclaimed by word and by deed. Through our Lord Jesus Christ, your Son, who lives and reigns with you in the unity of the Holy Spirit, God forever and ever. Amen.
2: A reading from the Acts of the Apostles. In those days, a great number who believed turned to the Lord. The news about them reached the ears of the church in Jerusalem, and they sent Barnabas to go to Antioch. When he arrived and saw the grace of God, he rejoiced and encouraged them all to remain faithful to the Lord in firmness of heart.

0: who was called Niger, Lucius of Cyrene, Manaen, who was a close friend of Herod the Tetrarch, and Saul. While they were worshiping the Lord and fasting, the Holy Spirit said, "Set apart for me Barnabas and Saul for the work to which I have called them." Then, completing their fasting and prayer, they laid hands on them and sent them off. The word of the Lord.
1: Thanks be to God.

0: Sisters and brothers, the Lord be with you.
1: And with your spirit.
0: A reading from the Holy Gospel according to Matthew.
2: Glory to you, O Lord.
0: Jesus said to the 12, "As you go, make this proclamation. The kingdom of heaven is at hand. Cure the sick, raise the dead, cleanse the lepers, drive out demons. Without cost you have received, without cost you are to give. Do not take gold or silver or copper for your belts, no sack for the journey or a second tunic or sandals or walking stick. The laborer deserves his keep. Whatever town or village you enter, look for a worthy person in it and stay there until you leave. As you enter a house, wish it peace. If the house is worthy, let your peace come upon it. If not, let your peace return to you." The Gospel of the Lord.
2: Praise to you, Lord Jesus Christ.
0: Today we celebrate the feast of the Apostle Barnabas. And Barnabas was one of those apostles who actually came after the original 12. He received his commission directly from the Holy Spirit and went about preaching the good news to the Gentiles. This all took place at the church at Antioch, as we heard in the reading from the Acts of the Apostles. Antioch is important because it is the place where the disciples were first called Christians. St. Barnabas is important because, along with St. Paul, he did a great deal to spread the message of Jesus throughout the known world.

0: And that message is clear in today's gospel. The reign of God is at hand. Barnabas and all the early disciples teach us what it means to proclaim that the reign of God is at hand. You know, when I read this gospel and I think about this and pray about this, I have this image that in their day, the apostles went around proclaiming the good news with great enthusiasm and with great fervor. And the people around them were probably caught off guard by their passion. Well, today things are a bit different. We don't have the same sort of passion, and we certainly live in a very different world. Today we must proclaim the reign of God in the face of greed and scandal and unjust power and war. Our task is very different from Barnabas and the early apostles. And maybe, some would say, it's even more difficult. We are to proclaim that the kingdom of God is at hand. Our responsibility to proclaim the imminence of the kingdom of God is a responsibility to work for justice and peace and to bring love and reconciliation to the world. It's not about scaring people into compliance or threatening people with eternal damnation. The kingdom of God is not about those things. So our witness and our preaching cannot be about those things. To proclaim justice and peace means that we must live lives marked by justice and peace. You know, we live in a world that often encourages us to live for the five P's: power, prestige, perks, profit, and possessions. And all of these can distort justice. If we claim to be people who want to live lives of justice and peace, then we must confront power with collaboration. We must look for our prestige and caring for the poor. Our perks must be more about shared gifts than selfish hoarding. Profit must be tempered by responsibility, and possessions must always give way to charity. Proclaiming a kingdom and a world marked by justice and peace means that we do all we can to close the gap between the haves and the have-nots. To proclaim love and reconciliation means that we must live lives marked by love and reconciliation. It's not enough to feel sorry for people who are less fortunate than we are. We must have compassion, and compassion means love and reconciliation. Compassion means that as long as one child goes to bed hungry, all our guts ache. Compassion means that as long as one woman is abused, all of us bleed. Compassion means that as long as one person is deprived of their human dignity, we are all violated. When we love each other like this and reconcile ourselves to one another like this, then we are living exactly as God called us to live. Proclaiming the kingdom in a world marked by love and reconciliation means that we do all we can to end suffering and loneliness wherever we may find them. Now, sisters and brothers, we certainly have a long way to go in all of this. None of us are totally on board with proclaiming the kingdom because it requires a radical transformation in the way we live our lives. But we must commit ourselves right now to beginning that transformation. We must commit ourselves to being the laborers that Jesus is asking us to be. God loves us and trusts us so much that we have been given this great ministry. And God is with us every step of the way. God doesn't frighten us or threaten us or make us feel guilty. God trusts us. God loves us, and God counts on us. With Barnabas and the other apostles to guide us, let us be whom we have been called to be, partners with God, proclaiming a kingdom and a world of justice and peace and love and reconciliation. May the Lord give you peace. Let us now offer our prayer of petition to the Lord.
1: That God may govern and preserve his holy church, we pray to the Lord.
2: Lord, hear our prayer.
1: For peace and unity in the whole Christian world, we pray to the Lord.
2: Lord, hear our prayer.
1: That the peace

0: peace of Christ may reign in our homes and families. We pray to the Lord.
1: Lord, hear our prayer.
0: For the blessings of peace and the tranquility of order, we pray to the Lord.
1: Lord, hear our prayer.
0: For the health of the sick and all those who care for them, we pray to the Lord.
1: Lord, hear our prayer.
0: For the repose of the souls of all the faithful departed, we pray to the Lord.
1: Lord, hear our prayer.
2: Most High God, once again, we, your poor and humble people, come before you with our needs. And we know that in your time and in your mercy, you will hear us and answer us through Christ our Lord. Amen.

0: Sisters and brothers, pray with me that these simple gifts of bread and wine and all that we are be acceptable to our loving and compassionate God.
1: May the Lord accept the sacrifice at your hands for the praise and glory of his name, for our good and the good of all his holy church.
0: Sanctify with your blessing, we pray, O Lord, the offerings presented here, so that by your grace they may set us on fire with the flame of your love, by which St. Barnabas brought the light of the gospel to the nations, through Christ our Lord.
2: Amen. Amen.
0: The Lord be with you.
1: And with your spirit.
0: Lift up your hearts.
1: We lift them up to the Lord.
0: Let us give thanks to the Lord our God.
1: It is right and just.
0: It is truly right and just, our duty and our salvation, always and everywhere to give you thanks, Lord, Holy Father, Almighty and Eternal God. For you, Eternal Shepherd, do not desert your flock, but through the blessed apostles, watch over it and protect it always, so that it may be governed by those you have appointed shepherds to lead in the name of your Son. And so with angels and archangels, with thrones and dominions, and with all the hosts and powers of heaven, we sing the hymn of your glory as without end we acclaim.

You are indeed holy, O Lord, and all you have created rightly gives you praise. For through your Son, our Lord Jesus Christ, by the power and working of the Holy Spirit, you give life to all things and make them holy. And you never cease to gather a people to yourself, so that from the rising of the sun to its setting, a pure sacrifice may be offered to your name. Therefore, O Lord, we humbly implore you, by the same Spirit, graciously make holy these gifts we have brought to you for consecration, that they may become the body and blood of your Son, our Lord Jesus Christ, at whose command we celebrate these mysteries. For on the night he was betrayed, he himself took bread, and giving you thanks, said the blessing, broke the bread and gave it to his disciples, saying, "Take this, all of you, and eat it. This is my body, which will be given up for you." In a similar way, when the supper was ended, he took the chalice, and giving you thanks, he said the blessing, gave the chalice to his disciples, saying, "Take this, all of you, and drink from it, for this is the chalice of my blood, the blood of the new and eternal covenant, which will be poured out for you and for many for the forgiveness of sins. Do this in memory of me."

Therefore, O Lord, as we celebrate the memorial of the saving passion of your Son, his wondrous resurrection and ascension into heaven, and as we look forward to his second coming, we offer you in thanksgiving this holy and living sacrifice. Look, we pray, upon the oblation of your church, and recognizing the sacrificial victim by whose death you willed to reconcile us to yourself, grant that we who are nourished by the body and blood of your Son and filled with his Holy Spirit may become one body, one spirit in Christ. May he make of us an eternal offering to you, so that we may obtain an inheritance with your elect, especially with the most blessed Virgin Mary, the Mother of God, with Barnabas and your blessed apostles and glorious martyrs, and with all the saints, on whose constant intercession in your presence we rely for unfailing help. May the sacrifice of our reconciliation, we pray, O Lord, advance the peace and salvation of all the world. Be pleased to confirm in faith and charity your pilgrim church on earth, with your servant Leo, our Pope, and Richard, our Bishop, the order of bishops, all the clergy, and the entire people you have gained for your own. Listen graciously to the prayers of this family whom you have summoned before you. In your compassion, O merciful Father, gather to yourself all your children scattered throughout the world. To our departed brothers and sisters, and to all who are pleasing to you at their passing from this life, give kind admittance to your kingdom. There we hope to enjoy forever the fullness of your glory through Christ our Lord, through whom you bestow on the world all that is good. Through him, with him, in him, O God, almighty Father, in the unity of the Holy Spirit, all glory and honor is yours forever.

0: At the Savior's command, and formed by divine teaching, we dare to say, Our Father, who art in heaven, hallowed be thy name. Thy kingdom come, thy will be done, on earth as it is in heaven. Give us this day our daily bread, and forgive us our trespasses, as we forgive those who trespass against us. And lead us not into temptation, but deliver us from evil. Deliver us, Lord, we pray, from every evil. Graciously grant peace in our days, that by the help of your mercy we may be always free from sin and safe from all distress, as we await the blessed hope and the coming of our Savior, Jesus Christ. For the kingdom, the power, and the glory are yours, now and forever. Lord Jesus Christ, you said to your apostles, Peace I leave you, my peace I give you. Look not on our sins, but on the faith of your church, and graciously grant us peace and unity in accordance with your will, who live and reign forever and ever. Amen. Amen. The peace of the Lord be with you always.
1: And with your spirit.
0: Let us offer each other a sign of peace. 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

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Blessed are those called to the supper of the Lamb. Lord, I am not worthy that you should enter under my roof, but only say the word, and my soul shall be healed. May the body bring us to everlasting life.

0: Let us pray. As we receive the pledge of eternal life, we humbly implore you, Lord, that when we celebrate in sacramental signs on the memorial of the blessed Apostle Barnabas, we may one day behold unveiled through Christ our Lord.
1: Amen. Amen.
0: The Lord be with you.
1: And with your spirit.
0: May Almighty God bless you, the Father, the Son, and the Holy Spirit.
1: Amen. Amen.
0: The Mass is ended. Go in peace to love and serve the Lord and one another.
1: Thanks be to God.
0: Have a very good day, everyone.

We have worshiped God, the Father, the Son, and the Holy Spirit. 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

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O most Sacred Heart of Jesus, you know the longings of our hearts, and you desire that we enjoy friendship with you. From your pierced side, you have poured out the wellspring of life for which we thirst. Your heart burns with a love for all people to return to a right relationship with you. We celebrate the abundant gifts you have given to this nation, founded on the self-evident truths that our Creator has endowed all people with the right to life, liberty, and the pursuit of happiness. We make reparation for the offenses against you and against human dignity that have taken place in this nation. May our hearts be united to yours so that our families and communities enjoy peace and happiness. May broken relationships be reconciled, injustices repaired, and the wounds of our land be healed. And may your holy Catholic Church serve as a sign pointing all people to your infinite love. O desire of nations and center of history, we ask you to bless these United States of America, who live and reign with God the Father in the unity of the Holy Spirit, God, forever and ever. Amen. Most Sacred Heart of Jesus, have mercy on us. Immaculate Heart of Mary, pray for us.

Saint Michael the Archangel, defend us in battle. Be our protection against the wickedness and snares of the devil. May God rebuke him, we humbly pray. And do thou, O Prince of the Heavenly Host, by the power of God, cast into hell Satan and all the evil spirits who prowl through the world seeking the ruin of souls. Amen.

Hello, everyone. I'm Father Reed, and thank you for joining me in praying today the luminous mysteries of the Most Holy Rosary of the Blessed Virgin Mary. We're in a very special place. We're here on the grounds of the monastery of Clonmacnoise, which is Irish for Meadow of the Sons of Nos. It's situated in County Offaly here in Ireland, just up the hill from the River Shannon that you can see behind me. Clonmacnoise was founded in 546 by St. Kiernan, who was a young man at the time, later a bishop. In fact, St. Kiernan is buried just near me here in the smallest of the ruins, one of the churches here on the meadow. The strategic location of this monastery helped it become a major center for religion and learning and craftsmanship and trade, all of this by the 9th century. And together with Clonard, it was one of the most famous in Ireland. It's been visited by scholars from all over Europe for centuries. From the 9th to the 11th century, it was allied with the kings of Meath. In fact, many of the high kings are buried here in Clonmacnoise. Today, a preserved ruin, we have the opportunity to pray here, connected with people of faith down through the ages. And so we begin with the sign of our faith. In the name of the Father, and of the Son, and of the Holy Spirit. Amen. I believe in God, the Father Almighty, creator of heaven and earth, and in Jesus Christ, his only Son, our Lord, who was conceived by the Holy Spirit, born of the Virgin Mary. He suffered under Pontius Pilate, was crucified, died, and was buried. He descended into hell. The third day, he rose again from the dead. He ascended into heaven and sits at the right hand of God, the Father Almighty. From there he shall come to judge the living and the dead. I believe in the Holy Spirit, the Holy Catholic Church, the communion of saints, the forgiveness of sins, the resurrection of the body, and life everlasting. Amen. Our Father, who art in heaven, hallowed be thy name. Thy kingdom come, thy will be done, on earth as it is in heaven. Give us this day our daily bread, and forgive us our trespasses, as we forgive those who trespass against us. And lead us not into temptation, but deliver us from evil. Amen. Hail Mary, full of grace, the Lord is with thee. Blessed art thou among women, and blessed is the fruit of thy womb, Jesus. Holy Mary, Mother of God, pray for us sinners, now and at the hour of our death. Amen. Hail Mary, full of grace, the Lord is with thee. Blessed art thou among women, and blessed is the fruit of thy womb, Jesus. Holy Mary, Mother of God, pray for us sinners, now and at the hour of our death. Amen. Hail Mary, full of grace, the Lord is with thee. Blessed art thou among women, and blessed is the fruit of thy womb, Jesus. Holy Mary, Mother of God, pray for us sinners, now and at the hour of our death. Amen. Glory be to the Father, and to the Son, and to the Holy Spirit, as it was in the beginning, is now, and ever shall be, world without end. Amen. The first of the luminous mysteries, the baptism of Jesus. Jesus was baptized, as we know, by John in the Jordan River. And on that occasion, in that sacred moment, the water of this earth, including the water of the Shannon River here behind me, was made holy for your baptism and for mine. This sacrament, we know, washes away original sin and makes each one of us a sister, a brother of Jesus Christ, who himself was baptized in the Jordan. We are made children of God. And as a child of God, we are heirs to the kingdom of heaven. And so we pray, Our Father, who art in heaven, hallowed be thy name. Thy kingdom come, thy will be done, on earth as it is in heaven. Give us this day our daily bread, and forgive us our trespasses, as we forgive those who trespass against us. And lead us not into temptation, but deliver us from evil. Amen. Hail Mary, full of grace, the Lord is with thee. Blessed art thou among women, and blessed is the fruit of thy womb, Jesus. Holy Mary, Mother of God, pray for us sinners, now and at the hour of our death. Amen.
Hail Mary, full of grace, the Lord is with thee. Blessed art thou among women, and blessed is the fruit of thy womb, Jesus. Holy Mary, Mother of God, pray for us sinners, now and at the hour of our death. Amen. Hail Mary, full of grace, the Lord is with thee. Blessed art thou among women, and blessed is the fruit of thy womb, Jesus. Holy Mary, Mother of God, pray for us sinners, now and at the hour of our death. Amen. Hail Mary, full of grace, the Lord is with thee. Blessed art thou among women, and blessed is the fruit of thy womb, Jesus. Holy Mary, Mother of God, pray for us sinners, now and at the hour of our death. Amen. Hail Mary, full of grace, the Lord is with thee. Blessed art thou among women, and blessed is the fruit of thy womb, Jesus. Holy Mary, Mother of God, pray for us sinners, now and at the hour of our death. Amen. Hail Mary, full of grace, the Lord is with thee. Blessed art thou among women, and blessed is the fruit of thy womb, Jesus. Holy Mary, Mother of God, pray for us sinners, now and at the hour of our death. Amen. Hail Mary, full of grace, the Lord is with thee. Blessed art thou among women, and blessed is the fruit of thy womb, Jesus. Holy Mary, Mother of God, pray for us sinners, now and at the hour of our death. Amen. Hail Mary, full of grace, the Lord is with thee. Blessed art thou among women, and blessed is the fruit of thy womb, Jesus. Holy Mary, Mother of God, pray for us sinners, now and at the hour of our death. Amen. Hail Mary, full of grace, the Lord is with thee. Blessed art thou among women, and blessed is the fruit of thy womb, Jesus. Holy Mary, Mother of God, pray for us sinners, now and at the hour of our death. Amen. Hail Mary, full of grace, the Lord is with thee. Blessed art thou among women, and blessed is the fruit of thy womb, Jesus. Holy Mary, Mother of God, pray for us sinners, now and at the hour of our death. Amen. Glory be to the Father, and to the Son, and to the Holy Spirit, as it was in the beginning, is now, and ever shall be, world without end. Amen. O my Jesus, forgive us our sins, save us from the fires of hell, lead all souls into heaven, especially those who are in most need of thy mercy. The second of the luminous mysteries, the wedding feast at Cana. Mary was not only present at the wedding at Cana, at the moment of Jesus' first of his great signs, his miracles, but she encouraged him to perform that miracle out of a sense of care and concern for the newly married couple and all of their guests. Do whatever he tells you, she told them. She encouraged her son to perform this great sign, and he did so at her request. Let this be a lesson for us today and all the days of our life. Mary is our greatest advocate. She is our mother, and she encourages us to do whatever Jesus tells us. And so we pray, Our Father, who art in heaven, hallowed be thy name. Thy kingdom come, thy will be done on earth as it is in heaven. Give us this day our daily bread, and forgive us our trespasses as we forgive those who trespass against us. And lead us not into temptation, but deliver us from evil. Amen. Hail Mary, full of grace, the Lord is with thee. Blessed art thou among women, and blessed is the fruit of thy womb, Jesus. Holy Mary, Mother of God, pray for us sinners, now and at the hour of our death. Amen. Hail Mary, full of grace, the Lord is with thee. Blessed art thou among women, and blessed is the fruit of thy womb, Jesus. Holy Mary, Mother of God, pray for us sinners, now and at the hour of our death. Amen. Hail Mary, full of grace, the Lord is with thee. Blessed art thou among women, and blessed is the fruit of thy womb, Jesus. Holy Mary, Mother of God, pray for us sinners, now and at the hour of our death. Amen. Hail Mary, full of grace, the Lord is with thee. Blessed art thou among women, and blessed is the fruit of thy womb, Jesus. Holy Mary, Mother of God, pray for us sinners, now and at the hour of our death. Amen. Hail Mary, full of grace, the Lord is with thee. Blessed art thou among women, and blessed is the fruit of thy womb, Jesus. Holy Mary, Mother of God, pray for us sinners, now and at the hour of our death. Amen.
Hail Mary, full of grace, the Lord is with thee. Blessed art thou among women, and blessed is the fruit of thy womb, Jesus. Holy Mary, Mother of God, pray for us sinners, now and at the hour of our death. Amen. Hail Mary, full of grace, the Lord is with thee. Blessed art thou among women, and blessed is the fruit of thy womb, Jesus. Holy Mary, Mother of God, pray for us sinners, now and at the hour of our death. Amen. Hail Mary, full of grace, the Lord is with thee. Blessed art thou among women, and blessed is the fruit of thy womb, Jesus. Holy Mary, Mother of God, pray for us sinners, now and at the hour of our death. Amen. Hail Mary, full of grace, the Lord is with thee. Blessed art thou among women, and blessed is the fruit of thy womb, Jesus. Holy Mary, Mother of God, pray for us sinners, now and at the hour of our death. Amen. Hail Mary, full of grace, the Lord is with thee. Blessed art thou among women, and blessed is the fruit of thy womb, Jesus. Holy Mary, Mother of God, pray for us sinners, now and at the hour of our death. Amen. Glory be to the Father, and to the Son, and to the Holy Spirit, as it was in the beginning, is now, and ever shall be, world without end. Amen. O my Jesus, forgive us our sins, save us from the fires of hell. Lead all souls into heaven, especially those most in need of thy mercy. The third luminous mystery, the proclamation of the kingdom of God. There are many ancient kings buried here in this meadow called Clonmacnoise. But Jesus is the king of your heart and mine, and this entire world, indeed the universe. And he begs us to be truly courageous enough to be his follower in both our personal and our public life. Our Father, who art in heaven, hallowed be thy name. Thy kingdom

come, thy will be done on earth as it is in heaven. Give us this day our daily bread, and forgive us our trespasses, as we forgive those who trespass against us. And lead us not into temptation, but deliver us from evil. Amen. Hail, Mary, full of grace, the Lord is with thee. Blessed art thou among women, and blessed is the fruit of thy womb, Jesus. Holy Mary, Mother of God, pray for us sinners, now and at the hour of our death. Amen. Hail, Mary, full of grace, the Lord is with thee. Blessed art thou among women, and blessed is the fruit of thy womb, Jesus. Holy Mary, Mother of God, pray for us sinners, now and at the hour of our death. Amen. Hail, Mary, full of grace, the Lord is with thee. Blessed art thou among women, and blessed is the fruit of thy womb, Jesus. Holy Mary, Mother of God, pray for us sinners, now and at the hour of our death. Amen. Hail, Mary, full of grace, the Lord is with thee. Blessed art thou among women, and blessed is the fruit of thy womb, Jesus. Holy Mary, Mother of God, pray for us sinners, now and at the hour of our death. Amen. Hail, Mary, full of grace, the Lord is with thee. Blessed art thou among women, and blessed is the fruit of thy womb, Jesus. Holy Mary, Mother of God, pray for us sinners, now and at the hour of our death. Amen. Hail, Mary, full of grace, the Lord is with thee. Blessed art thou among women, and blessed is the fruit of thy womb, Jesus. Holy Mary, Mother of God, pray for us sinners, now and at the hour of our death. Amen. Hail, Mary, full of grace, the Lord is with thee. Blessed art thou among women, and blessed is the fruit of thy womb, Jesus. Holy Mary, Mother of God, pray for us sinners, now and at the hour of our death. Amen. Hail, Mary, full of grace, the Lord is with thee. Blessed art thou among women, and blessed is the fruit of thy womb, Jesus. Holy Mary, Mother of God, pray for us sinners, now and at the hour of our death. Amen. Hail, Mary, full of grace, the Lord is with thee. Blessed art thou among women, and blessed is the fruit of thy womb, Jesus. Holy Mary, Mother of God, pray for us sinners, now and at the hour of our death. Amen. Hail, Mary, full of grace, the Lord is with thee. Blessed art thou among women, and blessed is the fruit of thy womb, Jesus. Holy Mary, Mother of God, pray for us sinners, now and at the hour of our death. Amen. Glory be to the Father, and to the Son, and to the Holy Spirit, as it was in the beginning, is now, and ever shall be, world without end. Amen. O my Jesus, forgive us our sins, save us from the fires of hell, lead all souls into heaven, especially those who are in most need of thy mercy. The fourth luminous mystery, the mystery of the transfiguration of Jesus, he was transfigured atop a high mountain before his three friends. They saw his glory. Let this bring to your mind and to my mind the glory that awaits us when we pass from this life. We are surrounded here in this burial ground with the remains of so many who have lived life as we have, but with the necessary sacrifices that come our way, the crosses that we carry, we pray as we meditate on this mystery for the grace to attain that life, that glory, which Jesus' apostle saw in him when he was transfigured. Without the cross, however, there can be no crown. And so we pray, Our Father, who art in heaven, hallowed be thy name. Thy kingdom come, thy will be done, on earth as it is in heaven. And give us this day our daily bread, and forgive us our trespasses, as we forgive those who trespass against us. And lead us not into temptation, but deliver us from evil. Amen. Hail, Mary, full of grace, the Lord is with thee. Blessed art thou among women, and blessed is the fruit of thy womb, Jesus. Holy Mary, Mother of God, pray for us sinners now and at the hour of our death. Amen. Hail, Mary, full of grace, the Lord is with thee. Blessed art thou among women, and blessed is the fruit of thy womb, Jesus. Holy Mary, Mother of God, pray for us sinners now and at the hour of our death. Amen. Hail, Mary, full of grace, the Lord is with thee. Blessed art thou among women, and blessed is the fruit of thy womb, Jesus. Holy Mary, Mother of God, pray for us sinners, now and at the hour of our death. Amen. Hail, Mary, full of grace, the Lord is with thee.
Blessed art thou among women, and blessed is the fruit of thy womb, Jesus. Holy Mary, Mother of God, pray for us sinners, now and at the hour of our death. Amen. Hail Mary, full of grace, the Lord is with thee. Blessed art thou among women, and blessed is the fruit of thy womb, Jesus. Holy Mary, Mother of God, pray for us sinners, now and at the hour of our death. Amen. Hail Mary, full of grace, the Lord is with thee. Blessed art thou among women, and blessed is the fruit of thy womb, Jesus. Holy Mary, Mother of God, pray for us sinners, now and at the hour of our death. Amen. Hail Mary, full of grace, the Lord is with thee. Blessed art thou among women, and blessed is the fruit of thy womb, Jesus. Holy Mary, Mother of God, pray for us sinners, now and at the hour of our death. Amen. Hail Mary, full of grace, the Lord is with thee. Blessed art thou among women, and blessed is the fruit of thy womb, Jesus. Holy Mary, Mother of God, pray for us sinners, now and at the hour of our death. Amen. Hail Mary, full of grace, the Lord is with thee. Blessed art thou among women, and blessed is the fruit of thy womb, Jesus. Holy Mary, Mother of God, pray for us sinners, now and at the hour of our death. Amen. Hail Mary, full of grace, the Lord is with thee. Blessed art thou among women, and blessed is the fruit of thy womb, Jesus. Holy Mary, Mother of God, pray for us sinners, now and at the hour of our death. Amen. Glory be to the Father, and to the Son, and to the Holy Spirit, as it was in the beginning, is now, and ever shall be, world without end. Amen. O my Jesus, forgive us our sins. Save us from the fires of hell. Lead all souls into heaven, especially those who are in most need of thy mercy. The fifth and the final luminous mystery, the institution of the Holy Eucharist. Inside the walls of these ruined churches and cathedral, the Eucharist was often celebrated centuries ago. And today, we still celebrate that same meal, that remembrance of the Last Supper, that unbloody reenactment of the death and the resurrection of Jesus Christ, in which the grace of our redemption is made present to us, and He Himself is truly present. That incredible union between the Lord and us happens in a way like none else in the gift of the Holy Eucharist. As we meditate on this mystery of the institution of that incredible sacrament, we remember how He became like us, and now we pray that we will become like the one whom we consume. Our Father, who art in heaven, hallowed be thy name. Thy kingdom come, thy will be done, on earth as it is in heaven. Give us this day our daily bread, and forgive us our trespasses, as we forgive those who trespass against us. And lead us not into temptation, but deliver us from evil. Amen. Hail Mary, full of grace, the Lord is with thee. Blessed art thou among women, and blessed is the fruit of thy womb, Jesus. Holy Mary, Mother of God, pray for us sinners, now and at the hour of our death. Amen. Hail Mary, full of grace, the Lord is with thee. Blessed art thou among women, and blessed is the fruit of thy womb, Jesus. Holy Mary, Mother of God, pray for us sinners, now and at the hour of our death. Amen. Hail Mary, full of grace, the Lord is with thee. Blessed art thou among women, and blessed is the fruit of thy womb, Jesus. Holy Mary, Mother of God, pray for us sinners, now and at the hour of our death. Amen. Hail Mary, full of grace, the Lord is with thee. Blessed art thou among women, and blessed is the fruit of thy womb, Jesus. Holy Mary, Mother of God, pray for us sinners, now and at the hour of our death. Amen. Hail Mary, full of grace, the Lord is with thee. Blessed art thou among women, and blessed is the fruit of thy womb, Jesus. Holy Mary, Mother of God, pray for us sinners, now and at the hour of our death. Amen. Hail Mary, full of grace, the Lord is with thee. Blessed art thou among women, and blessed is the fruit of thy womb, Jesus. Holy Mary, Mother of God, pray for us sinners, now and at the hour of our death. Amen.
Hail Mary, full of grace, the Lord is with thee. Blessed art thou among women, and blessed is the fruit of thy womb, Jesus. Holy Mary, Mother of God, pray for us sinners, now and at the hour of our death.

Amen. Hail Mary, full of grace, the Lord is with thee. Blessed art thou among women, and blessed is the fruit of thy womb, Jesus. Holy Mary, Mother of God, pray for us sinners, now and at the hour of our death. Amen. Hail Mary, full of grace, the Lord is with thee. Blessed art thou among women, and blessed is the fruit of thy womb, Jesus. Holy Mary, Mother of God, pray for us sinners, now and at the hour of our death. Amen. Hail Mary, full of grace, the Lord is with thee. Blessed art thou among women, and blessed is the fruit of thy womb, Jesus. Holy Mary, Mother of God, pray for us sinners, now and at the hour of our death. Amen. Glory be to the Father, and to the Son, and to the Holy Spirit, as it was in the beginning, is now, and ever shall be, world without end. Amen. O my Jesus, forgive us our sins, save us from the fires of hell, lead all souls into heaven, especially those who are in most need of thy mercy. Hail, Holy Queen, Mother of Mercy, our life, our sweetness, and our hope. To thee do we cry, poor banished children of Eve. To thee do we send up our sighs, mourning and weeping in this valley of tears. Turn then, most gracious Advocate, thine eyes of mercy toward us, and after this our exile, show unto us the blessed fruit of thy womb, Jesus. O clement, O loving, O sweet Virgin Mary, pray for us, O Holy Mother of God, that we may be made worthy of the promises of Christ. Let us pray. O God, whose only begotten Son, by whose life, death, and resurrection has purchased for us the rewards of everlasting life, grant, we beseech thee, that by meditating on these mysteries of the Most Holy Rosary of the Blessed Virgin Mary, we may both imitate what they contain and obtain what they promise through the same Christ our Lord. Amen. May the divine assistance remain always with us. May the souls of the faithful departed, through the mercy of God, rest in peace. Holy Mother, with thy loving child, thy blessing give to us this day in the name of the Father and of the Son and of the Holy Spirit. Amen. Well, I thank you for joining me in meditating on the luminous mysteries and praying with me the Holy Rosary here in this beautiful meadow overlooking the Shannon River, Clonmacnoise in Ireland.

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1: Hello, everyone. I am Scala, and I would love to invite you to join us on This the Day as we welcome Sloan Smith to talk about how Catholics can make financial decisions that reflect their values. We'll also take a closer look at Pope Leo's work guiding the church through challenges in Germany. Tune in to This the Day on Catholic TV.

My love for music started when I was a kid. I would go to mass with my family and I would see the music director, the person playing the piano or the organ, and I was just impressed. There was something about it that I wanted to emulate. Wow, that's so awesome that they can do that. I first started thinking about the priesthood probably, oddly enough, when I was in like the fourth grade. We had a priest at our parish who was a wonderful man, and I started serving that year, serving mass, and I would be assisting at mass and thinking about it, and I thought to myself, wow, that would be really amazing to be in his shoes, literally, you know, to be the one behind the altar celebrating. Even from a young age, I was really impressed with that. When I was in high school, I got a job working for a parish and playing the piano for mass, and that was pretty awesome. It was kind of coming full circle with the love for music. I thought more about it, kind of put it on the back burner, the idea of priesthood, but I went on a retreat, and the retreat was

very much Eucharistic themed. There were a lot of priests and religious nuns and brothers. The idea that the priesthood was something that was normal, it was a part of the human experience. You know, we need priests in our world. That really stuck with me. I felt very strongly that maybe this is something I really do need to think about. My family and my friends weren't necessarily surprised that I decided to go into seminary, but there's definitely a lot of misunderstanding about what it means to be a seminarian. I don't think people understand the human level to just daily life. You know, we still have fun, we still have friendships, we still hang out with one another, we play games and stuff. We each have our own personalities and other things we bring to the table in addition to our prayer and our love for God. I think people forget about that. The essence of being a good priest is just being a good man. I think that's why seminary formation focuses a lot on the human aspect of that we grow in our maturity as men, because grace builds on nature. So our nature has to be strengthened and matured so that we can be relevant to people, so that they're not off-put by us. I told someone recently, this is the happiest that I've been ever, I think. I think that's a good way to live life. If you feel as if at the end of the day you've completed what God's asked you to do, then you're doing exactly what you should be.

Hello, everyone. Welcome back to Anchored. We're so excited to have you joining us. Whether you're here in person or you're watching on the airwaves, this episode is being sponsored by Made by Bit, an ethically sourced clothing company run by Bit Raka, who strives to offer sustainable clothing because the planet and people deserve better. 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We're going to be back in just a moment with our guest. Stay with us.

0: And welcome back, everyone, to Anchored. It is joy to be with all of you today, again, both in person and those who are watching. I'm being joined with Elizabeth Varga, who is the founder of At Elizabeth's Table. Elizabeth, it's so awesome that you're here. Thank you for taking the time.
1: Yeah, thank you for having me.
0: You're very welcome. So please introduce yourself a little bit. You're coming in from Ohio. Mm-hmm. Can you explain a little bit more of what you're doing?
1: Yes. So my name is Elizabeth. I am a blogger and food photographer from Cincinnati. When I went to college, I went to college at Indiana University and studied business. And while I was there, I started getting more interested in food and the relationships between food and faith. And that's when I started my company, At Elizabeth's Table. And I'm lucky enough to run my business full-time today as a blogger sharing plant-based recipes and as a freelance food photographer.
0: Amazing. And you may not be that unfamiliar to those who are watching because this is your second year in a row being able to do work with us on our social media pages. Mm-hmm. So thank you for all the work there. And it's great to have you being introduced even more so with all the work that you're doing. But even with the thing that caught my eye the most with your company, your business, is how food and faith are paired together. Yes. When I first saw that, I'm like, how is that possible? How do we find the balance? Of course, we know, you know, during the season that this is being filmed at, it's Lent. So there's those Wednesdays and Fridays we know no meat, especially the Fridays are more traditionally held in our church calendar. But how do you see or how have you seen food and faith finding the balance? And can you share that with us?
1: Yeah, I mean, food is in our faith in so many ways, right? Mm-hmm. Like, I mean, okay, Jesus says, I'm the bread of life. Jesus comes to us in the Eucharist through mm-hmm. food, right? Jesus made food a part of our faith. So, I mean, automatically just starting out, like food is involved in our faith, but sort of stepping outside the literal miracle that is the Eucharist, mm-hmm. food is so integral to our relationship with ourselves. Like our bodies are gifts. They're given right. to us. They're not our own. And so how we take care of our bodies, one of those ways being food, how we eat, how we treat ourselves, how we what sorts of foods that we feed ourselves to be able to go out and do God's work. Mm-hmm. That's really important, how we're like honoring the body that we're given.
0: Exactly.
1: And then also just beyond ourselves, like

other people, how we interact with other people. Like, food can be a medium to join people together, to do the mission of the church, to love other people, to feed the hungry, to take care, to

0: always knocking on someone's door, someone's office of mm-hmm. here's a meal, here's something I baked, here's something for you. But I know for my family who's sitting in the audience and even the ones who are watching, the faith was really focused around coming together, but also the meals were focused around the same thing. I was telling you this when we were just spending some time today, that our kitchen is truly the nucleus of our home. Mm-hmm. So was it the same way for you growing up in your household?
1: Yeah, I mean, I did spend a lot of time with my parents in the kitchen. They were always cooking. We rarely went out to, you know, eat dinner. We were always cooking in the house, and my parents loved to cook. And yeah, it was definitely something that we all sort of did. And it wasn't really until college that I got more into cooking my own meals and trying to figure out, like, what does it mean to feed myself and what sorts sure. of things I should be, what sorts of things I should be eating to, yeah, take care of myself, to have good workouts, all of this. But yeah, food was definitely front and center. So
0: that's great.
1: Yeah.
0: Now, something that might be, I don't know how it's going to rub the audience or those who are watching at home, but you did write a blog. So like you said, you're a blogger. Mm-hmm. Why Catholics Should Eat Plant-Based.
1: Yes.
0: Now, I'm looking at some faces right here. I know we have some meat lovers in the audience, yeah. and myself included. Can you explain and share your thoughts on why you truly stand by this? Because so many of your meals and your recipes, which we'll be seeing later on in the show, they're all vegan.
1: Yes.
0: And they're all gluten-free.
1: Yes.
0: So can you explain why Catholics should eat plant-based?
1: Yes. Okay. So we as humans, like Catholics, we're made for four different types of relationships. So relationship with God, mm-hmm. relationship with ourselves, relationships with other people, and then relationship with creation.
0: Yes.
1: So food, and specifically plant-based eating, relates to all of those relationships. Mm. So let me start with relationships with ourselves. I kind of talked about this a little bit before, but how we treat our bodies that are a gift, is really important. And there's a lot of studies that show that eating foods like plants, predominantly plants, especially vegetables. I mean, look, everyone can agree eating vegetables is good, right?
0: Yeah.
1: Like we all agree on that. Yeah. Vegetables, safe topic. Okay. But we can all agree that eating vegetables is good. Eating fruits, nuts, seeds, legumes, like these foods that are good for us. Like we want to eat these types of foods mm-hmm. to honor this relationship that we have with ourselves, to take care of ourselves. And we want to avoid processed foods, maybe right. foods that have...
0: like high sugar.
1: Yeah, high sugar, all of this stuff. Stuff that, yeah, is being made, formulated, whatever. To take care of ourselves, right? Like to honor that relationship that we have with ourselves so that, again, we can go out and do the work that we are supposed to do in right. the world. Okay, so that's relationship with ourselves.
0: Yes.
1: So in relationship with other people, I like to share this fact that we in the world, we make enough food to feed over 9 billion people. Plants, like we grow enough crops to feed over 9 billion people. And yet, there are people in this world that are going hungry. Mm-hmm. A lot of the reason, not all of it, and I fully acknowledge this, but a lot of the reason is because we then take some of that food, like soybeans or whatever, and then feed it to animals who eat a lot more food than we do as humans. So we're not being very efficient in our food system. Mm-hmm. We're giving a lot of this food to animals. And as Christians, as Catholics, one of our roles is to feed the hungry, to make sure that we are taking care of these other people, to right. love other people. Mm-hmm. So one of the ways, I'm not saying this is the only solution, one of the ways we can help this, that we can make a difference, is to reduce our consumption of animal products
0: sure.
1: in favor of plant products so that potentially that food could be distributed to people who need it. And more nutritious food is going to be distributed to people who need it.
0: Okay, that makes sense.
1: Yeah. And then, hold on, third relationship. So we did relationship with ourselves, yes. relationship with other people. The third relationship with creation. Mm-hmm. So under this, we have animals and the environment.
0: Right.
1: Okay, so animals, it's just really unfortunate, like the reality of our, especially in the United States, the animal agricultural system.
0: Sure.
1: Animals, mm-hmm. especially in these sort of mainstream, bigger mm-hmm. Factories, are just being

0: treated like really terribly. Right.
1: And there's so many people who have gone undercover too to be able to expose that. So, it is very sad.
0: So, we as Christians are called to steward the earth. In the Garden of Eden, in the book of Genesis, like, God is telling us, take care of creation, take care of these animals, not never use them, but that we have a responsibility to, you know, treat these animals well, to not abuse them or put them in situations that they don't need to be. Like, these animals are in really terrible situations basically from the moment they're born until they're slaughtered. And I think that we as Catholics, as Christians, have a responsibility to, again, reduce our consumption of these animal-based products, to just take the pressure off of these systems that basically are forced to treat animals so terribly because of how much we're going through meat and dairy and eggs in this country.
1: That's a good point.
0: Yeah.
1: Well, you make some very good points, some very good stances. We might still have some skeptical people here. So we're going to see just what your recipes can really offer us, because sometimes we think vegan becomes this very small box. But just after this break, we are going to come right back. Elizabeth is going to show us a few different recipes that you can have on a day-to-day basis, some sweets, some meals. So stay with us. We're going to be back in just a moment.

0: Hi, everyone. I'm Kevin Nelson here in Alexandria, Virginia. And behind me is the Basilica of St. Mary. And in 2018, this Church of St. Mary officially was designated as a minor basilica by the Vatican. The parish history dates back to the early 1700s, where it's believed that President George Washington made a donation to help fund the first church here. This Basilica of St. Mary is just one of the many Catholic destinations we take you to every week to show you the history, beauty, and treasures of the Catholic faith. So please join us every week for Catholic Destinations right here on the Catholic TV network.
1: Catholic Destinations every Friday at 4 p.m.
2: 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All throughout the day, let us pray right here on Catholic TV, America's Catholic Television Network.

0: And welcome back, everyone. You all are doing great. Thank you for being here in the audience. And for those of you at home, thank you so much for tuning in. Elizabeth, my stomach is so ready for some of this yummy, earthbound, vegan, dairy-free food. So please, can you just start maybe with explaining how, with that fourth point, we were just, you know, finding our way into with the interview portion of how does caring for the environment really have to be part of our lives, and how can that show forth even in the food that we're about to eat?
1: Yeah. So, I mean, again, as Catholics, we are called to steward the environment, to take care of it. We are given the earth to protect, to take care of. And so, kind of like I was talking about before, one of the things that we can do is decrease our consumption of meat and animal products to relieve pressures that these industries are creating for the earth. So they're, you know, creating water pollution and greenhouse gas emissions and all these sort of environmental toxins. Mm-hmm. And we're supposed to be taking care of the earth. Like, we, again, the earth is not ours. Like, it is a gift that was given to us. Mm-hmm. So by eating more plants, we can, again, take these pressures off of the environment. And, I mean, it's good food. It's not.
0: And I've done this recipe before at home, this taco one. It looks beautiful.
1: Yeah.
0: So walk us through, what are, you know, you chose four recipes. Which one do you want to start with?
1: Yeah, I mean, we can start with the tacos. So the tacos, these are one of my favorite recipes because they take, what, like 15 minutes? I mean, they're so quick. So they're made with tempeh, which is a fermented

0: fermented soybean block, and tempeh has a lot of protein, so that is really nice for tacos. And they also have black beans, some onions, and some taco seasoning. And then you can just, you know, add some tortillas and load them up with your favorite toppings. And yeah, super quick, super easy. I make this recipe all the time.
1: And are you making your own taco seasoning, or are you buying one that you recommend for us at home?
0: Okay, yeah. So I make my own taco seasoning. I have a recipe for it on my website, but it's totally fine to buy taco seasoning.
1: All right. Yeah. Amazing. Well, they look great.
0: Rest assured. Yes. Yeah. So then I also have this spinach artichoke dip here, and this is one of my most popular recipes on social media because it is so quick. It's part of my 7-ingredient series, which is something I also wanted to talk about. Like,
1: yeah.
0: Cooking plant-based does not have to be complicated. It does not have to be hard. Mm-hmm. And you can make something like this. You can make something like this. 7 ingredients. It's so quick. But the spinach artichoke dip is white beans. So I use Great Northern beans for this. I use frozen spinach. So it's already cut up. It's already all ready to go. You just microwave it. And then...
1: Or stovetop if you don't have a microwave.
0: If you don't have a microwave. Like, we didn't have a microwave today, but it's okay. We're here. And then some artichokes, some nutritional yeast, which adds a little bit of that cheesy flavor that you might get in regular spinach artichoke dip. Mm-hmm. And then, yeah, you just blend it all up, some salt. I like to serve it with pita chips, but you can do whatever you want. Or sometimes, you know, I just eat it off the spoon.
1: Oh, that sounds so good.
0: Also,
1: like, as you're talking, Elizabeth, there is a beauty about knowing the recipes that you're putting into your meals, because so oftentimes we mindlessly, like, I know for myself driving home from work, I can be so hungry and I'll grab something or order something that's already prepared, but I have no idea what the beginning to end process looked like for that meal prep.
0: Yeah.
1: But here, you're selling this really well. It's easy, it's fast, it's simple, and it's healthy. So, hey, I already have done this recipe, now moving on to a second. But it is important for us to know what we're consuming.
0: Yeah.
1: And especially, like, eating clean and organic, and there's so many fillers in so many of our products. So what are some of the key ingredients that you usually make your meals with to make sure you are reaching that protein where you aren't having meat?
0: Yeah. So that's a big question. How do you get protein on a plant-based diet? Beans, like I mentioned here with this tempeh, those are a really good source of protein. Also, I eat tofu a lot. I have a tofu scramble recipe. So it's like, just if you're making scrambled eggs, that's what you do.
1: Oh, no way. Okay.
0: You just break down the block of tofu. You add some spices like turmeric and garlic powder, chili powder, whatever you want, and some vegetables. It's delicious. Honestly, I think it tastes just like scrambled eggs.
1: I'll have to give it a shot.
0: But yeah, it's pretty good. So tofu is also a great source. Any sort of bean. I have a lot of lentil recipes, and lentils are packed with protein and fiber. Fiber is so important. I think statistic is like 90% of people are not getting the recommended daily amount of fiber. And fiber is so important for your gut health, for your health in general. And plant food is packed with fiber. Animal foods don't have any fiber, right? So the more plants we eat, the more fiber we're getting, the better our, you know, whole digestion system is working. Yeah.
1: All right. Well, maybe I'll consider against the burger tonight. You're definitely opening up a whole other side of how we can eat.
0: Or a bean burger. You can make a bean burger. It's not like you have to give up burgers or you have to give up, you know, whatever, tacos. You can make healthier versions of these foods and still enjoy, the same taste, the same textures, and the same experience of eating the food.
1: Good point. All right, move me to your next meal. Are we going to go... Which route? These are kind of getting sweeter now on us.
0: Yeah, we got some sweet recipes. Well, let's move over to this cheesecake here. So yes, this is a cheesecake, a non-dairy cheesecake that we made using some cashews. So cashews are really great because when you soak them in water or boil them in water, they get really soft. They blend down to this nice, smooth, luscious texture that we have here. We just blended this with some frozen raspberries and some maple syrup, some lemon juice. And yeah, then you put it in the freezer and you get a cheesecake. And let me tell you, the texture is so good. It's silky smooth. It's incredible.
1: Don't worry, we did put the plates out, so all of you in studio know you will be getting a slice.
0: Yes.
1: Those of you at home, you're going to just have to get the recipe from Elizabeth's website.
0: Yeah.
1: This looks great.
0: Yeah.
1: All right. Talk to me what's happening here.
0: So these are dates that we're actually going to make right now, some stuffed dates. Awesome. What I love about this recipe is that It's super easy. It's a couple of ingredients.

0: ingredients. You can serve this like as an appetizer for parties. Okay. People just, you know, pop one in their mouth. It's delicious. They also make a really nice snack. Dates are super sweet. And yeah, this recipe, again, like these recipes are quick, easy. Mm-hmm. They do not take that much time to do. So, I mean, we can just make a stuffed date right now. So I just have medjool dates. They have their pits in. So I'm just going to take a pair of scissors, literally, and cut the date open, pull out the pit. And then I've got some vegan cream cheese that I've mixed with some maple syrup and some fresh thyme and a bit of salt. And I'm literally, this is a Ziploc bag. It does not have to be fancy, that I'm going to cut, maybe, if the scissors will work. That would be nice.
1: There you go, you got it. And Elizabeth won me over. There were some great vegan cream cheeses that we were trying, and she did find a few that actually tasted just like regular cream cheese. So they're out there, good alternatives for sure.
0: There are tons of vegan alternatives, and they, I mean, these days they taste delicious.
1: They do.
0: So all we're gonna do is just literally just get a good amount of that cream cheese going in that date. Delicious. Mm. And then I've got some pistachios that I just chopped up, and those go right on top. And then I have some more thyme. So there's thyme in the cream cheese, and then we're just gonna do a little bit of thyme on top.
1: That was too easy.
0: And
1: I should have been timing
0: like they're
1: that.
0: So cute, aren't they?
1: That's great.
0: So, yeah.
1: And it's filling. Like, I think oftentimes we think, well, if we're not getting our meat or our chicken or anything in our diet, we're going to still be hungry. Mm-hmm. But this satisfies that, and hopefully if you do this the right way, there's got to be a way you're still reaching that calorie goal, that protein goal, right?
0: Yeah.
1: Okay.
0: Yeah, definitely.
1: And then explain to me also, when people go on your website, are they seeing the breakdown of, you know, the recipes, the alternatives to buy, the time? Like, how does that look on your site?
0: Yeah, so this is something, I know that it can seem really intimidating to start eating this way, and it doesn't, again, it doesn't have to be crazy complicated, mm-hmm. and I tried to with all of my recipes, write down, okay, here's recommendations for what type of vegan cream cheese to buy, where you can find it in the store. I will often say like, okay, here's the aisle that you need to walk down to get this product. And then step-by-step instructions, I include photographs and usually videos of how to do each step. And there, it makes it so easy for people to do. So all the information is on my website with these recipes and, plenty of others.
1: Awesome. And can you just give us your website, if you don't mind, now?
0: Yes. It is at elizabethstable.com.
1: Amazing. So at this time, I thought this would be very fitting. Elizabeth wrote this litany for food freedom, maybe in like maybe a minute. Can you just explain the vision and the draw to write this litany and where the inspiration came from?
0: Yeah. So I know that a lot of people, I mean, there's so many issues that people have around food. Food is a hard topic sometimes, and people can have anxiety around food. People can have disordered eating with food. And I mean, these are really serious things and really important mm-hmm. things and things that we should be taking to prayer, especially if we're struggling with these, with the addition of if you need counseling or professional help, obviously seek professional help. But so I just wanted to write this litany as a way to sort of dispel some of the anxieties that we can have around food and just really focus back on the beautiful relationship that we can have with food.
1: Mm-hmm. Wonderful. Well, to end this episode with you, again, these recipes are so, you can tell that they're well-crafted with your faith and also with what you enjoy to eat. So thank you for all the work that you're doing. Yeah. But for everyone who is at home and those in the audience, the way litanies work are there's a call and response. So I'm going to have Elizabeth lead us in this litany. She's going to say the first part, and then we'll be the ones responding with "Deliver me, Jesus," for the first half.
0: I can introduce what that'd the be great. Response is.
1: Yes. Right,
0: so for this part, the response is "Deliver me, Jesus." From the fear of being judged for what I'm eating.
1: Deliver me, Jesus.
0: From the fear of being judged for what I'm not eating.
1: Deliver me, Jesus.
0: From anxiety of eating in public.
1: Deliver me, Jesus.
0: From the fear of eating alone.
1: Deliver me, Jesus.
0: From the belief that my worth is in my weight.
1: Deliver me, Jesus.
0: From the belief that I am too skinny.
1: Deliver me, Jesus.
0: From the belief that I am too fat.
1: Deliver me, Jesus.
0: From the belief that I need to exercise more to please you.
1: Deliver me, Jesus.
0: From the belief that I need to exercise less to please you.
1: Deliver me, Jesus.
0: From the desire for my body to be perfect.
1: Deliver me, Jesus.
0: From the belief that my body is broken.
1: Deliver me, Jesus.
0: From the belief that my diet is not important.
1: Deliver me, Jesus.
0: From the belief that my diet is more important than my relationship with you.
1: Deliver me, Jesus.
0: Now the response is, Jesus, grant me the grace to live in freedom, that I may honor you with my body.
1: Jesus, grant me the grace to live in freedom,
0: that I may choose foods that nourish my body and soul.
1: Jesus, grant me the grace to live in freedom,
0: that I may love the body that you gave me.
1: Jesus, grant me the grace to live in freedom,
0: that I may choose to eat when I'm hungry and stop when I'm full.
1: Jesus, grant me the grace to live in freedom,
0: that I may learn to treat my body like a temple of the Holy Spirit.
1: Jesus, grant me the grace to live in freedom,
0: that I may enjoy eating food without anxiety.
1: Jesus, grant me the grace to live in freedom,
0: that food may bring me closer to my family and friends.
1: Jesus, grant me the grace to live in freedom,
0: that I may let go of unhealthy attachments to food.
1: Jesus, grant me the grace to live in freedom,
0: that I may honor your body as the most important thing I consume.
1: Jesus, grant me the grace to live in freedom. Well, Elizabeth, thank you for all your good work and for taking the time to cook all of this today.
0: Yeah.
1: And for all of you at home and in person, thank you for joining us here today on Anchored. We hope you can join us again for our next episode. God bless you all. And for our live studio audience, hang around, for we have a giveaway from Made by Bit and a chance to meet Elizabeth and to taste test some of our food. God bless you all, and we will see you next time.

0: My name is Father Joseph Ogazi. I was ordained for the Catholic Diocese of Obakaliki in Nigeria. Before moving over to the U.S., I worked as a pastor and as a school principal for 6 years. So currently, I finished my master's degree in education at Boston College. I'm working at St. Elizabeth's Hospital as a chaplain, and then the Longwood Medical Area, that's Beth Israel Medical Center, Boston Children's Hospital, and Brigham and Women. My journey to the priesthood started around when I was around the age of 10. Then I was an altar boy, so I loved everything around the altar. I loved God. Jesus still draws me. He was really drawing me closer and closer and closer, and I continued to move closer without going back. I would say that it took my eyes to see, it took my ears to hear, it took my heart to respond, and my whole body and my whole being to respond and to follow Christ as a priest. My family back home in Nigeria, they are really watching this program every day. Each time I appear here, they watch it. And even without me, they have taken to watch the Catholic TV every day. To be here today is one of the things I never dreamed of having while here in the U.S. I never thought I would see myself in the TV someday in the U.S. But here am I today. Thanks to God, it happened. It's a wonderful opportunity to have this occasion and celebrate Mass in the Catholic TV. It's one way of spreading the gospel. It's one beautiful way of sending the message of Christ to the whole world, to the world in which we live. For me, I see it as a beautiful occasion for me to join my voice to my brother priest who celebrate on the altar here in Catholic TV, to help our brothers and sisters wherever they are all over the world, especially this moment we grapple the challenges and the changes occasioned by the pandemic. So it's very important for me to be part of this occasion, to join my voice to my brothers, to help people, get them out of depression, get them out of all these problems all over today. It's a beautiful occasion. Thanks to everyone who have made it possible for me.
1: Every Sunday, the Catholic TV Network brings you Masses from around the country, starting at 10 a.m. live from the Basilica of the Sacred Heart at the University of Notre Dame. Then at 4 p.m. from the San Fernando Cathedral in San Antonio, Texas, and from the Archdiocese of Boston at 7 p.m. Masses from around the country every Sunday on the Catholic TV Network.

God, come to my assistance. Lord, make haste to help me. Glory to the Father, and to the Son, and to the Holy Spirit, as it was in the beginning, is now, and will be forever. Amen. We take a moment now to pause in silence, to examine our conscience, to ask God to forgive us for the times that we have failed throughout the course of this past day, and to beg for God's grace and strength to do better.

I confess to Almighty God and to you, my brothers and sisters, that I have greatly sinned in my thoughts and in my words, in what I have done and in what I have failed to do, through my most grievous fault. Therefore, I ask Blessed Mary, Ever Virgin, all the angels and saints, and you, my brothers and sisters, to pray for me to the Lord our God. May Almighty God have mercy on us, forgive us our sins, and bring us to everlasting life. Amen. Kyrie eleison, Kyrie eleison, Christe eleison, Christe eleison, Kyrie eleison, Kyrie eleison.

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I say to the Lord,

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Those who choose other gods increase their sorrows. Never will I offer their offerings of blood. Never will I take their name on my lips. O Lord, it is you who are my portion and cup. It is you yourself who are my prize. The lot marked out for me is my delight. Welcome indeed the heritage that falls to me. I will bless the Lord who gives me counsel, who even at night directs my heart. I keep the Lord ever in my sight. Since he is at my right hand, I shall stand firm. And so my heart rejoices, my soul is glad. Even my body shall rest in safety. For you will not leave my soul among the dead, nor let your beloved know decay. You will show me the path of life, the fullness of joy in your presence. At your right hand, happiness forever. Glory be to the Father, and to the Son, and to the Holy Spirit, as it was in the beginning, is now, and will be forever. Amen. In you, my God, my body will rest in hope. The reading this night is drawn from the fifth chapter of the first letter to the Thessalonians. May the God of peace make you perfect in holiness. May he preserve you whole and entire, spirit, soul, and body, irreproachable at the coming of our Lord Jesus Christ.

Into your hands, Lord, I commend my spirit. Into your hands, Lord, I commend my spirit. You have redeemed us, Lord God of truth. I commend my spirit. Glory to the Father, and to the Son, and to the Holy Spirit. Into your hands, Lord, I commend my spirit. Protect us, Lord, as we stay awake. Watch over us as we sleep, that awake we may keep watch with Christ, and asleep rest in his peace. Lord, now you let your servant go in peace. Your word has been fulfilled. My own eyes have seen the salvation which you have prepared in the sight of every people, a light to reveal you to the nations and the glory of your people, Israel. Glory to the Father, and to the Son, and to the Holy Spirit, as it was in the beginning, is now, and will be forever. Amen. Protect us, Lord, as we stay awake. Watch over us as we sleep, that awake we may keep watch with Christ, and asleep rest in his peace. Let us pray. Lord God, send peaceful sleep to refresh our tired bodies. May your help always renew us and keep us strong in your service. We ask this through Christ our Lord. Amen. May the all-powerful Lord grant us a restful night and a peaceful death. Amen. Hail, Holy Queen, Mother of Mercy, our life, our sweetness, and our hope. To you do we cry, poor banished children of Eve. To you do we send up our sighs, mourning and weeping in this valley of tears. Turn then, most gracious Advocate, your eyes of mercy toward us, and after this, our exile, show unto us the blessed fruit of your womb, Jesus. O clement, O loving, O sweet Virgin Mary, pray for us, O Holy Mother of God, that we may be made worthy of the promises of Christ. In the name of the Father, and of the Son, and of the Holy Spirit, Amen.

0: Hi, everyone. I'm Kevin Nelson. Here's a look at what's going on this week in the news. We begin with news from around the world as Pope Leo continues his apostolic journey in Spain. He is creating many memorable moments for the faithful and the Spanish church. In Madrid's famous soccer stadium, the Pope joined with 80,000 in a diocesan event that saw prayer, laughter, and songs of praise to the Lord.
1: Just like a Real Madrid player, Pope Leo XIV was presented with the club's white jersey bearing his name. Then, from the locker rooms, the Pope stepped out onto the soccer field for the diocesan gathering being held inside Bernabeu Stadium. The crowd erupted in excitement. The evening's event began on a high note. Many people shared their testimonies with Pope Leo. The 33-year-old Alvaro, for one, had just received baptism, First Communion, and confirmation.
2: Pero llegó un momento de mi vida en el que empecé a plantearme cuál era el sentido de las cosas. 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
1: The Pope openly expressed his amusement and joy before the more than 80,000 people in attendance. Notice, for example, how much he enjoyed this small group that reenacted a soccer match in which the church scores goals every day.
3: Goal contra la desigualdad. Goal, goal, goal, goal, goal.
1: And at the beginning of his speech, Pope Leo made a playful reference to the thematic setting.
4: Yo supongo que para un jugador de fútbol, hacer un gol en este estadio es algo que les marca un poco la vida. Pero Don José, hoy la Iglesia de Madrid ha hecho un golazo para siempre.
1: After this opening joke, the Pope addressed the members of Madrid's Catholic community and entrusted them with a mission.
5: La bondad, aunque sea de unos pocos, puede vencer el miedo de muchos. 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
1: The huge crowd at Bernabeu showed their affection for Pope Leo XIV as the event came to a moving close. The entire stadium was on its feet for a standing ovation that brought an unforgettable evening to a fitting end.
0: And while we're talking about Spain, the Lego Group announced recently that it has created a new model kit of Spain's Sagrada Familia Basilica Church, calling it one of the world's most recognizable and ambitious buildings. The set is commemorating the centennial year of the death of famed architect Antoni Gaudi, who designed the basilica. The announcement came shortly before Pope Leo XIV was scheduled to visit the church to mark the anniversary of Gaudi's death and inaugurate its recently completed Tower of Jesus Christ, which was finished in February of this year. According to Lego, the set contains 12,060 separate elements and is the largest Lego building set ever released by piece count. The Lego model of Barcelona's landmark basilica includes a stained glass window effect as well as other details, including its passion facade and towers. More news from around the world. Despite a ceasefire between Israel and Lebanon, military actions have continued in Lebanon, which has led to suffering throughout the country, including in the southernmost town in Lebanon, where a small Maronite community tries to continue their faith life in the midst of war.
1: Despite the ceasefire negotiated during a new round of talks between Israel and Lebanon in Washington, D.C., military engagement has continued. The town of Ramesh is one of the places suffering most from the consequences of this ongoing engagement. Near the Israeli border, it is the southernmost town in Lebanon. But amid the military conflict, the church continues to serve its parish community, and 49 children received their first communion there.
6: È stato bello, hanno ridato un po' la gioia alla nostra parrocchia, che sono stati 49 bambini. 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Di fare quella comunione con Cristo.
1: The children to whom Father Elias refers are those he helped prepare for First Communion through catechesis. The 18 children who are still waiting to receive are currently in Beirut. For now, they can't travel because of the seriousness of the situation, and communication is becoming increasingly difficult due to the bombardments.
6: Hanno, insomma, bombardato le due reti, Alfa e MTC, quelli che, insomma, sono le linee telefoniche, insomma, dei cellulari. Quindi non so se avrò la linea.
1: Ramesh is a Christian village with no formal defense force of its own. It's also difficult for humanitarian aid to reach it. But entire families remain, and together with clergy like Father Elias, stand as an example of resilience and faith that their presence in the land matters.
0: And finally in the news, at a recent event in Rome, the U.S. Department of State announced that a $240 million grant in humanitarian and disaster response assistance, the first of a series of such grants, will be made to Catholic Relief Services, CRS, the Overseas Relief and Development Agency of the U.S. Catholic Church. In a press release, U.S. officials said the grant is the first in a series of awards the State Department intends to make to trusted and vetted implementing organizations. The press release said that CRS demonstrated its capacity to provide assistance in challenging political environments, citing Cuba, where department officials said its local partnerships enabled humanitarian assistance to reach those in need without regime interference. CRS said the funding will support its Global Rapid Response Fund, which is used to quickly get assistance to countries in crisis, such as Ethiopia, Haiti, Nigeria, and the Democratic Republic of Congo. Sean Callahan, CRS president and CEO, said the communities in these countries are experiencing severe food insecurity, conflict, displacement, extreme weather, and so much more. This funding, he said, will help us respond to their unique needs quickly. Well, that is all the information we have for you at this time. I'm Kevin Nelson. Don't forget you can keep up to date on Catholic news throughout the week with Catholic News Break right here on the Catholic TV Network.

the name of the Father, and of the Son, and of the Holy Spirit. Amen. Lord of life, we thank you for the gift of sport, for those who glorify God through the exercise of their bodies, for the friendships born on the field, and the joy of playing as a team. You teach us that in life, as in the game, no one is saved alone. We need others to grow, to learn respect, to overcome our limits, and to celebrate together the victories we achieve.

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A space of encounter, not exclusion. A path of peace, not violence.

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Mm-hmm.

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Amen.

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1: Hello, everyone. I am Scala, and I would love to invite you to join us on This The Day as we welcome Sloan Smith to talk about how Catholics can make financial decisions that reflect their values. We'll also take a closer look at Pope Leo's work guiding the church through challenges in Germany. 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
1: Hello, I'm Bishop David Bonner of the Diocese of Youngstown. 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

The Catholic TV Network welcomes and invites you to celebrate the sacred mysteries, listen to God's Word, and in the Holy Eucharist, proclaim the victory of Jesus over death until He comes in glory.

0: In the name of the Father, and of the Son, and of the Holy Spirit. Amen. The grace and peace of our Lord Jesus Christ, the love of God, and the unity of their Holy Spirit be with you all.
1: And with your spirit.
0: Sisters and brothers, we gather together today to celebrate this Eucharist and the memorial of the Apostle St. Barnabas, who, like all the apostles, calls us to preach the kingdom of God. Let us take a moment to call to mind our sins and ask for God's forgiveness. Lord, have mercy.
1: Lord, have mercy.
0: Christ, have mercy.
1: Christ, have mercy.
0: Lord, have mercy.
1: Lord, have mercy.
0: May Almighty God have mercy on us, forgive us our sins, and bring us to everlasting life.
1: Amen.
0: Let us pray. O God, who decreed that St. Barnabas, a man filled with faith and the Holy Spirit, should be set apart to convert the nations, grant that the gospel of Christ, which he strenuously preached, may be faithfully proclaimed by word and by deed. Through our Lord Jesus Christ, your Son, who lives and reigns with you in the unity of the Holy Spirit, God forever and ever. Amen.
2: A reading from the Acts of the Apostles. In those days, a great number who believed turned to the Lord. The news about them reached the ears of the church in Jerusalem, and they sent Barnabas to go to Antioch. When he arrived and saw the grace of God, he rejoiced and encouraged them all to remain faithful to the Lord in firmness of heart, for he was a good man, filled with the Holy Spirit and faith. And a large number of people was added to the Lord. Then he went to Tarsus to look for Saul, and when he had found him, he brought him to Antioch. For a whole year they met with the church and taught a large number of people, and it was in Antioch that the disciples were first called Christians. Now there were in the church at Antioch prophets and teachers: Barnabas, Simeon, who was called Niger, Lucius of Cyrene, Manaen, who was a close friend of Herod the Tetrarch, and Saul. While they were worshiping the Lord and fasting, the Holy Spirit said, "Set apart for me Barnabas and Saul for the work to which I have called them." Then, completing their fasting and prayer, they laid hands on them and sent them off. The word of the Lord.
0: Thanks be to God.

0: Sisters and brothers, the Lord be with you.
1: And with your spirit.
0: A reading from the Holy Gospel according to Matthew.
2: Glory to you, O Lord.
0: Jesus said to the 12, "As you go, make this proclamation. The kingdom of heaven is at hand. Cure the sick, raise the dead, cleanse the lepers, drive out demons. Without cost you have received, without cost you are to give. Do not take gold or silver or copper for your belts, no sack for the journey or a second tunic or sandals or walking stick. The laborer deserves his keep. Whatever town or village you enter, look for a worthy person in it and stay there until you leave. As you enter a house, wish it peace. If the house is worthy, let your peace come upon it. If not, let your peace return to you." The Gospel of the Lord.
2: Praise to you, Lord Jesus Christ.
0: Today we celebrate the feast of the Apostle Barnabas. And Barnabas was one of those apostles who actually came after the original 12. He received his commission directly from the Holy Spirit and went about preaching the good news to the Gentiles. This all took place at the church at Antioch, as we heard in the reading from the Acts of the Apostles. Antioch is important because it is the place where the disciples were first called Christians. St. Barnabas is important because, along with St. Paul, he did a great deal to spread the message of Jesus throughout the known world. And that message is clear in today's gospel. The reign of God is at hand. Barnabas and all the early disciples teach us what it means to proclaim that the reign of God is at hand. You know, when I read this gospel and I think about this and pray about this, I have this image that in their day, the apostles went around proclaiming the good news with great enthusiasm and with great fervor. And the people around them were probably caught off guard by their passion. Well, today things are a bit different. We don't have the same sort of passion, and we certainly live in a very different world. Today, we must proclaim the reign of God in the face of greed and scandal and unjust power and war. Our task is very different from Barnabas and the early apostles. And maybe, some would say, it's even more difficult. We are to proclaim that the kingdom of God is at hand. Our responsibility to proclaim

0: the imminence of the kingdom of God, it was a responsibility to work for justice and peace and to bring love and reconciliation to the world. It's not about scaring people into compliance or threatening people with eternal damnation. The kingdom of God is not about those things. So our witness and our preaching cannot be about those things. To proclaim justice and peace means that we must live lives marked by justice and peace. You know, we live in a world that often encourages us to live for the five P's: power, prestige, perks, profit, and possessions. And all of these can distort justice. If we claim to be people who want to live lives of justice and peace, then we must confront power with collaboration. We must look for our prestige in caring for the poor. Our perks must be more about shared gifts than selfish hoarding. Profit must be tempered by responsibility, and possessions must always give way to charity. Proclaiming a kingdom and a world marked by justice and peace means that we do all we can to close the gap between the haves and the have-nots. To proclaim love and reconciliation means that we must live lives marked by love and reconciliation. It's not enough to feel sorry for people who are less fortunate than we are. We must have compassion. And compassion means love and reconciliation. Compassion means that as long as one child goes to bed hungry, all our guts ache. Compassion means that as long as one woman is abused, all of us bleed. Compassion means that as long as one person is deprived of their human dignity, we are all violated. When we love each other like this, and reconcile ourselves to one another like this, then we are living exactly as God called us to live. Proclaiming the kingdom and a world marked by love and reconciliation means that we do all we can to end suffering and loneliness wherever we may find them. Now, sisters and brothers, we certainly have a long way to go in all of this. None of us are totally on board with proclaiming the kingdom because it requires a radical transformation in the way we live our lives. But we must commit ourselves right now to beginning that transformation. We must commit ourselves to being the laborers that Jesus is asking us to be. God loves us and trusts us so much that we have been given this great ministry. And God is with us every step of the way. God doesn't frighten us or threaten us or make us feel guilty. God trusts us. God loves us, and God counts on us. With Barnabas and the other apostles to guide us, let us be whom we have been called to be, partners with God, proclaiming a kingdom and a world of justice and peace and love and reconciliation. May the Lord give you peace. Let us now offer our prayer of petition to the Lord.
1: That God may govern and preserve his holy church, we pray to the Lord.
2: Lord, hear our prayer.
1: For peace and unity in the whole Christian world, we pray to the Lord.
2: Lord, hear our prayer.
1: That the peace of Christ may reign in our homes and families, we pray to the Lord.
2: Lord, hear our prayer.
1: For the blessings of peace and the tranquility of order, we pray to the Lord.
2: Lord, hear our prayer.
1: For the health of the sick and all those who care for them, we pray to the Lord.
2: Lord, hear our prayer.
1: For the repose of the souls of all the faithful departed, we pray to the Lord.
2: Lord, hear our prayer.
0: Most High God, once again, we, your poor and humble people, come before you with our needs. And we know that in your time and in your mercy, you will hear us and answer us through Christ our Lord. Amen.

0: Sisters and brothers, pray with me that these simple gifts of bread and wine and all that we are be acceptable to our loving and compassionate God.
1: May the Lord accept the sacrifice at your hands for the praise and glory of his name, for our good and the good of all his holy church.
0: Sanctify with your blessing, we pray, O Lord, the offerings presented here, so that by your grace they may set us on fire with the flame of your love, by which St. Barnabas brought the light of the gospel to the nations, through Christ our Lord.
2: Amen. Amen.
0: The Lord be with you.
1: And with your spirit.
0: Lift up your hearts.
1: We lift them up to the Lord.
0: Let us give thanks to the Lord our God.
1: It is right and just.
0: It is truly right and just, our duty and our salvation, always and everywhere to give you thanks, Lord, Holy Father, Almighty and Eternal God. For you, Eternal Shepherd, do not desert your flock, but through the blessed apostles, watch over it and protect it always, so that it may be governed by those you have appointed shepherds to lead in the name of your Son. And so with angels and archangels, with thrones and dominions, and with all the hosts and powers of heaven, we sing the hymn of your glory as without end we acclaim.

You are indeed holy, O Lord, and all you have created rightly gives you praise. For through your Son, our Lord Jesus Christ, by the power and working of the Holy Spirit, you give life to all things and make them holy. And you never cease to gather a people to yourself, so that from the rising of the sun to its setting, a pure sacrifice may be offered to your name. Therefore, O Lord, we humbly implore you, by the same Spirit, graciously make holy these gifts we have brought to you for consecration, that they may become the body and blood of your Son, our Lord Jesus Christ, at whose command we celebrate these mysteries. For on the night he was betrayed, he himself took bread, and giving you thanks, said the blessing, broke the bread and gave it to his disciples, saying, "Take this, all of you, and eat it. This is my body, which will be given up for you." In a similar way, when the supper was ended, he took the chalice, and giving you thanks, he said the blessing, gave the chalice to his disciples, saying, "Take this, all of you, and drink from it, for this is the chalice of my blood, the blood of the new and eternal covenant, which will be poured out for you and for many for the forgiveness of sins. Do this in memory of me."

Therefore, O Lord, as we celebrate the memorial of the saving passion of your Son, his wondrous resurrection and ascension into heaven, and as we look forward to his second coming, we offer you in thanksgiving this holy and living sacrifice. Look, we pray, upon the oblation of your church, and recognizing the sacrificial victim by whose death you willed to reconcile us

to yourself. Grant that we who are nourished by the body and blood of your Son and filled with his Holy Spirit may become one body, one spirit in Christ. May he make of us an eternal offering to you so that we may obtain an inheritance with your elect, especially with the most blessed Virgin Mary, the Mother of God, with Barnabas and your blessed apostles and glorious martyrs, and with all the saints on whose constant intercession in your presence we rely for unfailing help. May the sacrifice of our reconciliation, we pray, O Lord, advance the peace and salvation of all the world. Be pleased to confirm in faith and charity your pilgrim church on earth, with your servant Leo, our Pope, and Richard, our Bishop, the order of bishops, all the clergy, and the entire people you have gained for your own. Listen graciously to the prayers of this family whom you have summoned before you. In your compassion, O merciful Father, gather to yourself all your children scattered throughout the world. To our departed brothers and sisters, and to all who are pleasing to you at their passing from this life, give kind admittance to your kingdom. There we hope to enjoy forever the fullness of your glory through Christ our Lord, through whom you bestow on the world all that is good. Through him, with him, in him, O God, almighty Father, in the unity of the Holy Spirit, all glory and honor is yours forever.

0: At the Savior's command, informed by divine teaching, we dare to say, Our Father, who art in heaven, hallowed be thy name. Thy kingdom come, thy will be done, on earth as it is in heaven. Give us this day our daily bread, and forgive us our trespasses, as we forgive those who trespass against us. And lead us not into temptation, but deliver us from evil. Deliver us, Lord, we pray, from every evil. Graciously grant peace in our days, that by the help of your mercy we may be always free from sin and safe from all distress, as we await the blessed hope and the coming of our Savior, Jesus Christ. For the kingdom, the power, and the glory are yours, now and forever. Lord Jesus Christ, you said to your apostles, Peace I leave you, my peace I give you. Look not on our sins, but on the faith of your church, and graciously grant us peace and unity in accordance with your will, who live and reign forever and ever. Amen. The peace of the Lord be with you always.
1: And with your spirit.
0: Let us offer each other a sign of peace. 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

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Blessed are those called to the supper of the Lamb. Lord, I am not worthy that you should enter under my roof, but only say the word, and my soul shall be healed. May the body bring us to everlasting life.

0: Let us pray. 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
1: Amen.
0: The Lord be with you.
2: And with your spirit.
0: May Almighty God bless you, the Father, the Son, and the Holy Spirit.
1: Amen.
0: The Mass is ended. Go in peace to love and serve the Lord and one another.
2: Thanks be to God.
0: Have a very good day, everyone.

We have worshiped God, the Father, the Son, and the Holy Spirit. 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O most Sacred Heart of Jesus, you know the longings of our hearts, and you desire that we enjoy friendship with you. From your pierced side, you have poured out the wellspring of life for which we thirst. Your heart burns with a love for all people to return to a right relationship with you. We celebrate the abundant gifts you have given to this nation, founded on the self-evident truths that our Creator has endowed all people with the right to life, liberty, and the pursuit of happiness. We make reparation for the offenses against you and against human dignity that have taken place in this nation. May our hearts be united to yours so that our families and communities enjoy peace and happiness. May broken relationships be reconciled, injustices repaired, and the wounds of our land be healed. And may your holy Catholic Church serve as a sign pointing all people to your infinite love. O desire of nations and center of history, we ask you to bless these United States of America, who live and reign with God the Father in the unity of the Holy Spirit, God, forever and ever. Amen. Most Sacred Heart of Jesus, have mercy on us. Immaculate Heart of Mary, pray for us.

Saint Michael the Archangel, defend us in battle. Be our protection against the wickedness and snares of the devil. May God rebuke him, we humbly pray. And do thou, O Prince of the Heavenly Host, by the power of God, cast into hell Satan and all the evil spirits who prowl through the world seeking the ruin of souls. Amen.

Laudetur Jesus Christus. Praise be Jesus Christ. Welcome to this live broadcast of the recitation of the Angelus Prayer from St. Peter's Square with Pope Leo XIV. I'm Kelsey Gussie, and I'll be providing the English language commentary and translations for this event. From wherever you are joining us, I would like to welcome you to this live broadcast. Some of you may be joining us through the Vatican News app, Vatican News English YouTube channel, or our Facebook Live feed. And to all of you joining us through all of our media partners, EWTN TV, Catholic Faith Network in America, Salt and Light TV, Shalom World TV, Admar Darshan TV, Catholic TV, and our listeners with Luminous Radio India, a very special welcome. Today marks the Solemnity of the Holy Trinity, a day dedicated to the Triune God, the mystery of the Triune God, God the Father, Son, and Holy Spirit.

last week, we celebrated the Solemnity of Pentecost with the Easter season coming to an end. And again, today is a time where we contemplate the mystery of the Triune God and how that plays a role in our lives as Catholics. As we see the crowds of people who have flooded into St. Peter's Square from all over the world, we see flags from Ireland, Poland, and a number of local religious groups or pilgrim groups from different parts of Italy. We think back also to yesterday when the Pope held the Rosary for Peace at the Grotto of Lourdes in the Vatican Gardens, and he was joined by about 2,000 people in the gardens and more than 200 shrines dedicated to Mary, who joined in and participated and prayed with the Pope for peace around the world. Now yesterday, praying the joyful mysteries of the Rosary, Pope Leo specifically remembered those living in areas affected by war and violence. And he opened his reflection, noting that the psalm that says, "Let me hear what God the Lord will speak, for he will speak peace to his people, to his faithful, to those who turn to him in their hearts," expresses the hope of which we stand in need today, especially in the face of current difficulties and violence. The Pope urged everyone, those present in the Vatican Gardens, and of course all those connected around the world, to dispose their hearts, to be open to hearing the Word of God, so that through prayer we may come to understand the meaning of the events of history, and to see God's providence guiding and sustaining us throughout.

0: Cari fratelli e sorelle, buona domenica.
1: Dear brothers and sisters, happy Sunday.
0: Con la solennità di Pentecoste, una settimana fa, si è concluso il tempo pasquale.
1: The Easter season concluded last week with the celebration of the Solemnity of Pentecost. Today we celebrate the mystery of the Triune God, which offers us the opportunity to reflect on the journey we have made. We begin with God's life, which was given to us in Christ Jesus. This life is a dynamic, inexhaustible, and faith communion that draws us in. Indeed, the Spirit who unites the Father and the Son has

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1: Il Vangelo della liturgia odierna ci presenta Nicodemo, una personalità di rilievo in Israele.
0: Today's gospel introduces us to Nicodemus,
1: una profonda attrazione per
0: Israel,
1: Gesù.
0: Who felt a profound attraction
1: Infatti,
0: to Jesus.
1: Andò a trovarlo.
0: Indeed,
1: di notte,
0: eager to better understand this mysterious
1: visto.
0: Teacher and to ask
1: Desideroso
0: him questions,
1: di conoscere
0: Nicodemus went to find him at night,
1: maestro, e di porgli
0: so
1: delle
0: as not
1: domande.
0: To be seen.
1: Ospitandolo, il Signore diede importanza alla sua ricerca.
0: The Lord welcomed him and took his search for answers seriously. Jesus surprised Nicodemus by suggesting that it was even possible for an adult to be reborn and led him to realize that the life of God could transform his own life.
1: Gesù parlò a Nicodemo dello Spirito Santo.
0: When Jesus spoke about the Holy Spirit, Nicodemus' interior darkness was illuminated with the truth, the same truth that resounds throughout the Church in our celebration of today's feast. God so loved the world that he gave his only Son, so that everyone who believes in him may not perish, but may have eternal life.
1: Dio non ha mandato il figlio nel
0: and again,
1: mondo
0: God did not send the Son
1: mondo,
0: into the world
1: ma
0: to condemn the world, but in order that the world might be saved through him.
1: Carissimi, nel mistero di Dio, Padre e Figlio e Spirito Santo,
0: dear brothers and
1: siamo
0: sisters,
1: a casa,
0: in the mystery of God, Father,
1: si
0: Son, and Holy Spirit,
1: a casa
0: we are at
1: Gesù.
0: Home, just as Nicodemus felt at ease when he was in Jesus' presence. The life of God is marvelous and captivating. It gives peace to our heart, which is often very restless, and it allows us to encounter our brothers and sisters in the joy of the Spirit. The Trinity helps us to love everyone and everything. We discover that every creature is made for communion, relationship, and encounter.
1: Comprendiamo perché le divisioni,
0: on the other hand, we understand why division, polarization, and contempt for diversity bring destruction, sadness, and barrenness into the world.
1: Nicodemo faceva parte del Sinedrio, il consiglio dei capi di Israele.
0: Nicodemus was a
1: Quando
0: member of the Sanhedrin, the council of the high priests of Israel.
1: Gesù,
0: when he heard contemptuous words directed at Jesus in the Sanhedrin, Nicodemus urged everyone to listen first before condemning him.
1: Stesso,
0: he had received the spirit of communion from God through Christ himself, which opens the heart to new truths and to true renewal.
1: Chi non accoglie questo spirito invecchia presto nel lamento.
0: Whoever does not welcome this spirit grows old quickly in sorrow, feeling all alone and without joy in their hearts. Instead today, dear brothers and sisters, is a day of celebration. God's feast is also ours. For this reason, St. Paul wrote to the Corinthians, saying, rejoice, strive for perfection, encourage one another, live in peace, and the God of love and peace will be with you.
1: Il Dio dell'amore e della pace sarà con voi. Ed ora, con la preghiera dell'Angelus, si rivolgiamo alla Vergine Maria,
0: we turn to the Virgin Mary. Like her yes to the divine will, may our yes to the love of the most holy Trinity also bear fruit.
1: Angelus Domini nunciavit Mariae.
0: The angel of the Lord declared unto Mary, and she conceived of the Holy Spirit.
1: Dominus tecum, benedicta tu in mulieribus, et benedictus fructus ventris tui, Jesus.
2: Santa Maria, Mater Dei, ora pro nobis peccatoribus, nunc et in hora mortis nostre. 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
0: Behold, the handmaid of the Lord, be it done unto me according to thy word.
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0: and the Word was made flesh
1: est,
0: and dwelt among us.
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2: Pray for us, O Holy Mother of God, that we may be made worthy of the promises of Christ.
1: Gratiam tuam quesumus Domine mentibus nostris infunde.
2: Let us pray. Pour forth, we beseech thee, O Lord, thy grace into our hearts, that we, to whom the incarnation of Christ, thy Son, was made known by the message of an angel, may by his passion and cross be brought to the glory of his resurrection to the same Christ our Lord.
1: Gloria Patri et Filio et Spiritui Sancto.
2: Glory to the Father, and to the Son, and to the Holy Spirit.
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1: Benedicat vos, omnipotens Deus, Pater, et Filius, et Spiritus Sanctus. Amen.

And with this, the Pope's greeting and blessing for a happy Sunday, this ends our live broadcast of the Angelus from St. Peter's Square with Pope Leo. To look back at this or any other event, please visit our Vatican News website. My name is Kelsey Gussin. It has been my pleasure providing the English commentary for you today. On behalf of Vatican Media, I would like to thank our sound engineer, Adriano Vitali, and our audio coordinator, Father Pavel Reitel, and all our media partners, EWTN-TV, Catholic Faith Network in America, Salt and Light TV, Shalom World TV, Ahmad Darshan TV, Catholic TV, and Luminous Radio India, who made this broadcast possible. And a special thanks to all of you for joining us. Until next time, Laudetur Jesus Christus, praise be Jesus Christ.

0: So, what are you reading?
1: Oh, I'm reading Aaron Ralston's autobiography. You know, he's the guy who got trapped in a canyon.
0: Oh, yeah, and he had to cut off his own arm to get out. It's crazy.
1: Yeah, did you read it?
0: Oh, yeah. No, I saw the movie. Well, parts of it. The parts in the trailer. I saw the trailer. I get the gist.
1: Oh, well, you really should read it. It's a firsthand account, totally inspiring. What are you reading?
0: Oh, you know the Gospels, the New Testament.
1: Oh, yeah, great. Those are Matthew, Mark, Luke, and John, you know.
0: Yeah, that's, sure, you betcha.
1: Most important books to Christians in the whole Bible.
0: That's right, you know, and for the same reasons, you know, firsthand account of the teaching and life and death of Jesus. You've read them.
1: Oh, yeah. I mean, I saw the TV miniseries, parts of it. I get the gist.
0: Well, heavens.
1: I'm Kai.
2: And I'm Libby. Welcome to Catholic Central. Today, we're taking a look at the Gospels of Matthew, Mark, Luke, and John.
1: You might think the Catholic translations of the Bible have a whole lot of books.
2: 73 books.
1: 73 books on a whole lot of different topics. So what's the big deal for Christians about these four books? And why should even non-religious people care about them?
2: Unlike all the other books of the Bible, the Gospels are accounts of Jesus' life and ministry here on earth.
1: They're based on the experiences of people who knew Jesus personally and were eyewitnesses to his resurrection around 33 AD. At first, they were passed down orally, then written down in stages by the early Christian community between 70 and 100 AD.
2: And unlike most of the Old Testament, which was written in Hebrew, the Gospels were written in Greek.
1: Well, that's because both Jews and non-Jews could read it that way. Back then, Greek was a common language like English is today.
2: Matthew, Mark, Luke, and John are called the evangelists, from the Greek meaning good messengers.
1: And the word gospel itself comes from the Old English godspell, meaning good news.
2: So what the good messengers, Matthew, Mark, Luke, and John, wrote wasn't just lists of things Jesus did, but it was good news to share with the whole world.
1: And the good news was this, that the whole universe was made by an infinitely loving creator who came to earth and became one of us, Jesus.
2: Catholics call this the incarnation.
1: And more good news, while on earth, Jesus taught that the kingdom of God is at hand, that God is with us here and everywhere, now and forever. In other words, life does have ultimate meaning.
2: Catholics see this good news as the fulfillment of the Old Testament, where God promises to send an anointed one, the Messiah, to transform the world.
1: The Gospels show God keeping that promise through the person of Jesus.
2: But the biggest part of the Gospels is the part that makes a lot of people uncomfortable, that Jesus says he is God and offers eternal life to those who take up their cross and follow him.
1: It made the leaders of his time so uncomfortable that they condemned him to death and crucified him for blasphemy. Plot twist, though. 3 days after his death, eyewitnesses confirmed that he rose from the dead as he had promised.
3: But wait a minute. Don't Catholics believe the whole Bible was written by God? Then why do the Gospels have to be based on eyewitness accounts?
2: We never said that God literally wrote the Bible word for word. Instead, Catholics believe that the Gospels were written by human beings with inspiration from God.
1: This means that God influenced each of the four authors, as well as the community of followers that each author had, to help complete the Gospels as we know them today.
3: But what about all the discrepancies? If God inspired all the Gospels, why don't they agree on all the facts?
1: The man has a point. I like this guy.
2: Matthew says that Jesus preached his famous sermon on a mountain, but Luke says it was on a plane. I like to think about it this way. If you take four painters to the Eiffel Tower and tell them to paint what they see, you'll get four different impressions in four different styles. One might include details another has missed or captured a different quality of lighting or portrayed a different mood.
1: If you want to understand the Eiffel Tower, the next best thing to going to Paris yourself is looking at as many different paintings as you can, or, you know, at least four.
2: That's why the leaders of the early Christian church decided to put these four Gospels in the Bible. Each one contributes a valuable perspective on who Jesus is and what he means.
1: So let's take a quick look at each one, starting with Matthew.
2: Matthew's Gospel was aimed at early Jewish audiences. It was written to answer questions about Jesus from a Jewish point of view. So it stresses how Jesus fulfills the promises of the Hebrew scripture.
1: What we call the Old Testament was the only testament back then.
4: Do not think that I have come to abolish the law or the prophets. I have come not to abolish, but to fulfill.
1: Mark was the first gospel to be written and focuses on the suffering of Jesus. Mark shows us how, through Jesus, God shares our pain and carries us through it. Mark also shows how even good people really struggled to realize who Jesus is and what his message means.
2: For the Son of Man did not come to be served, but to serve and to give his life as a ransom for many.
1: And Luke...
5: Don't make a Star Wars joke.
1: Luke's gospel is written more to non-Jews who were hearing the good news about Jesus, but without having a background in Hebrew scripture. Luke focuses on ideas like mercy, justice, and compassion for the poor.
2: The Spirit of the Lord is upon me, because he has anointed me to bring glad tidings to the poor. We call these three, Matthew, Mark, and Luke, the Synoptic Gospels.
4: From the Greek for seen together.
2: Because they're so similar to each other and drew on a lot of common source material.
4: And then there's John.
2: Oh, yes, John.
4: John's is the most philosophical of the four Gospels. Instead of focusing on the this happened, then that happened narrative of events, John emphasizes the spiritual significance of Jesus.
2: But there's another side to John, too. In the Bible accounts, he's often called the disciple Jesus loved. Apostle and best friend of Jesus. Best friends often know a lot about us, and that's how it is in John's gospel, which shows us a deeply human, personal side of Jesus, while also describing Jesus as the divine pattern of all created things.
4: For example, the intimate moment John reveals in chapter 11, verse 35, which, by the way, is the shortest verse of all 31,173 verses in the Bible, and Jesus wept. Fully human, Jesus weeps when he sees his friend Lazarus in the grave. Fully divine, Jesus will raise him from the dead. So, John knows his friend Jesus well, the foster son of Joseph, the son of Mary, the son of David, the son of man, the son of God.
2: By reading all four Gospels, you can see Jesus through each of these different lenses.
4: So, here are the takeaways. What are the Gospels? Matthew, Mark, Luke, and John. The books of the Bible that present stories from the life of Jesus, describe his ministry and teachings, and give accounts of his death and resurrection.
2: Why is that such a big deal? Because the Gospels provide the starting point for Christian faith and spirituality. All other books of the Bible are understood in light of these.
4: And Catholics believe the Gospels are inspired by God, but reflect the different personalities of the authors and their communities.
2: And the Gospels have in turn inspired some of the greatest artists and philosophers throughout history. You can't understand the art and culture of Europe and the Americas without knowing the Gospels.
4: So no matter what your faith or belief system, if you want to understand the Christian worldview, Gospels are the heart of it.
2: See for yourself. Just read one gospel all the way through, not the mini-series, the book, and encounter all of this firsthand.
4: Like in Luke, God basically reminds us,
5: I am the Father.
2: Just couldn't hold it in.
4: I went rogue. For Catholic Central, I'm Kai.
2: And I'm Libby.
4: See you next time.

In the name of the Father, and of the Son, and of the Holy Spirit. Amen. Lord of life, we thank you for the gift of sport. For those who glorify God through the exercise of their bodies, for the friendships born on the field, and the joy of playing as a team. You teach us that in life, as in the game, no one is saved alone. We need others to grow, to learn respect, to overcome our limits, and to celebrate together the victories we achieve.

We ask this sport may always be a school of fraternity, not of empty rivalry. A space of encounter, not exclusion. A path of peace, not violence.

May those who play, train, or cheer discover in sport a universal language that brings cultures together, unites peoples, and sows respect, solidarity, and personal growth.

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Mm-hmm.

May your spirit never be lacking in us, making us one team, united with you, to build communion and fraternity in history. Amen.

The obscure saint of the month for June is Blessed Jolanta of Poland. Jolanta, also known as Jolanda, was the daughter of Bela IV, King of Hungary. Her sister, Saint Kunigunda, was married to the Duke of Poland. Jolanta was sent to Poland, where her sister was to supervise her education. Jolanta eventually married Boleslas, the Duke of Greater Poland. She was able to use her material means to assist the poor, the sick, widows, and orphans. Her husband joined her in building hospitals, convents, and churches, so much so that he was surnamed the Pious. Upon the death of her husband and the marriage of two of her daughters, Jolanta and her third daughter entered the convent of the Poor Clares. War forced Jolanta to move to another convent, where she was made abbess, despite her reluctance. Word spread beyond the walls of the cloister of Jolanta's piousness, example, and good works. Her favorite devotion was the Passion of Christ. Shortly before her death, in 1298, Jolanta reported that Jesus appeared to her, telling her of her coming death. She died in 1298. Many miracles are said to have occurred at her grave. Her feast day is celebrated on June 12th.

Hello, everyone. I'm Father Reed. Thank you for joining me today in praying the sorrowful mysteries of the Blessed Virgin Mary. I'm standing here in front of a representation of the Grotto in Lourdes. If you've ever been to the University of Notre Dame, you probably will recognize it. This is truly a sacred place for students, for alumni, for people who live here and in the area, for people all over the country. They come here with their prayers and petitions, and particularly their sorrows. They bring them to Our Lady at this university dedicated to her, named after her, the University of Notre Dame. They come here praying that through her powerful intercession, that God, Jesus, her Son, might look with kindness upon them, upon us, upon the whole church. And so we pray in the name of the Father and of the Son and of the Holy Spirit. Amen. I believe in God, the Father, the Almighty, maker of heaven and earth. I believe in Jesus Christ, his only Son, our Lord, who was conceived by the power of the Holy Spirit, born of the Virgin Mary, suffered under Pontius Pilate, was crucified, died, and was buried. He descended to the dead. On the third day, he rose again. He ascended into heaven and is seated at the right hand of the Father. From there, he shall come to judge the living and the dead. I believe in the Holy Spirit, the Holy Catholic Church, the communion of saints, the forgiveness of sin, the resurrection of the body, and life everlasting. Amen. Our Father, who art in heaven, hallowed be thy name. Thy kingdom come, thy will be done, on earth as it is in heaven. Give us this day our daily bread, and forgive us our trespasses, as we forgive those who trespass against us. And lead us not into temptation, but deliver us from evil. Amen. Hail, Mary, full of grace, the Lord is with thee. Blessed art thou among women, and blessed is the fruit of thy womb, Jesus. Holy Mary, Mother of God, pray for us sinners, now and at the hour of our death. Amen. Hail, Mary, full of grace, the Lord is with thee. Blessed art thou among women, and blessed is the fruit of thy womb, Jesus. Holy Mary, Mother of God, pray for us sinners, now and at the hour of our death. Amen. Hail, Mary, full of grace, the Lord is with thee. Blessed art thou among women, and blessed is the fruit of thy womb, Jesus. Holy Mary, Mother of God, pray for us sinners, now and at the hour of our death. Amen. Glory be to the Father, and to the Son, and to the Holy Spirit, as it was in the beginning, is now, and ever shall be, world without end. Amen. The first sorrowful mystery, the agony in the garden. I think it's hard for us to imagine what it was like for Jesus and for his disciples on the night that he was betrayed. He had just celebrated the Last Supper, the Passover meal with his closest friends, and then he passed down through the Kidron Valley and went to the Garden of Gethsemane. And there he agonized over what he knew was about to happen. But what was about to happen, his passion and his death on the cross, was to be his greatest victory, our victory as the church, his body. Well, here on the campus of the University of Notre Dame, behind me, the grotto dedicated to Our Lady of Lourdes is a sacred place where people come, like Jesus did, to the garden to pray. And they bring with them their agonies, their sorrows, the questions that they have in their mind about life, about faith. They bring them here and find great consolation, for they bring them to the Blessed Mother of God, who is the patroness of this great Catholic university. And so, as we come here today, likewise, we bring our sorrows and ask that the Blessed Mother pray for us. Our Father, who art in heaven, hallowed be thy name. Thy kingdom come, thy will be done, on earth as it is in heaven. Give us this day our daily bread, and forgive us our trespasses, as we forgive those who trespass against us. And lead us not into temptation, but deliver us from evil. Amen. Hail, Mary, full of grace, the Lord is with thee.
Blessed art thou among women, and blessed is the fruit of thy womb, Jesus. Holy Mary, Mother of God, pray for us sinners, now and at the hour of our death. Amen. Hail, Mary, full of grace, the Lord is with thee. Blessed art thou among women, and blessed is the fruit of thy womb, Jesus. Holy Mary, Mother of God, pray for us sinners, now and at the hour of our death. Amen. Hail, Mary, full of grace, the Lord is with thee. Blessed art thou among women, and blessed is the fruit of thy womb, Jesus. Holy Mary, Mother of God, pray for us sinners, now and at the hour of our death. Amen. Hail, Mary, full of grace, the Lord is with thee. Blessed art thou among women, and blessed is the fruit of thy womb, Jesus. Holy Mary, Mother of God, pray for us sinners, now and at the hour of our death. Amen. Hail, Mary, full of grace, the Lord is with thee. Blessed art thou among women, and blessed is the fruit of thy womb, Jesus. Holy Mary, Mother of God, pray for us sinners, now and at the hour of our death. Amen. Hail, Mary, full of grace, the Lord is with thee. Blessed art thou among women, and blessed is the fruit of thy womb, Jesus. Holy Mary, Mother of God, pray for us sinners, now and at the hour of our death. Amen. Hail, Mary, full of grace, the Lord is with thee. Blessed art thou among women, and blessed is the fruit of thy womb, Jesus. Holy Mary, Mother of God, pray for us sinners, now and at the hour of our death. Amen. Hail, Mary, full of grace, the Lord is with thee. Blessed art thou among women, and blessed is the fruit of thy womb, Jesus. Holy Mary, Mother of God, pray for us sinners, now and at the hour of our death. Amen. Hail, Mary, full of grace, the Lord is with thee. Blessed art thou among women, and blessed is the fruit of thy womb, Jesus. Holy Mary, Mother of God, pray for us sinners, now and at the hour of our death. Amen. Hail, Mary, full of grace, the Lord is with thee. Blessed art thou among women, and blessed is the fruit of thy womb, Jesus. Holy Mary, Mother of God, pray for us sinners, now and at the hour of our death. Amen. Glory be to the Father, and to the Son, and to the Holy Spirit, as it was in the beginning, is now, and ever shall be, world without end. Amen. O my Jesus, forgive us our sins. Save us from the fires of hell. Lead all souls into heaven, especially those who are in most need of thy mercy. The second sorrowful mystery, the scourging of Jesus at the pillar. While in the garden, praying, agonizing over his impending passion, Jesus sensed the pain that he would experience. It wasn't just to be physical pain, it was to be a mental and spiritual agony and passion as well. And so with this mystery, we recall how Jesus' passion began. After being tried as a criminal, he was scourged, brutally beaten while tied to a pillar. You and I in our lives, and those pilgrims, students, faculty, alumni who come here to this scale model of the grotto in Lourdes, France, we come here to this place because there is a certain passion to human life. It's part of human living because of original sin that all of us must suffer and accept suffering and learn from it and grow from it. Jesus willingly accepted these stripes that he received over his body while being scourged out of love for us, with the hope that as we meditate upon what he did for us, that we might learn to accept and appreciate and learn from our sorrows. For by his stripes we are healed. Our Father, who art in heaven, hallowed be thy name. Thy kingdom come, thy will be done, on earth as it is in heaven. Give us this day our daily bread, and forgive us our trespasses, as we forgive those who trespass against us. And lead us not into temptation, but deliver us from evil. Amen.
Hail, Mary, full of grace, the Lord is with thee. Blessed art thou among women, and blessed is the fruit of thy womb, Jesus. Holy Mary, Mother of God, pray for us sinners, now and at the hour of our death. Amen. Hail, Mary, full of grace, the Lord is with thee. Blessed art thou among women, and blessed is the fruit of thy womb, Jesus. Holy Mary, Mother of God, pray for us sinners, now and at the hour of our death. Amen. Hail, Mary, full of grace, the Lord is with thee. Blessed art thou among women, and blessed is the fruit of thy womb, Jesus. Holy Mary, Mother of God, pray for us sinners, now and at the hour of our death. Amen. Hail, Mary, full of grace, the Lord is with thee. Blessed art thou among women, and blessed is the fruit of thy womb, Jesus. Holy Mary, Mother of God, pray for us sinners, now and at the hour of our death. Amen. Hail, Mary, full of grace, the Lord is with thee. Blessed art thou among women, and blessed is the fruit of thy womb, Jesus. Holy Mary, Mother of God, pray for us sinners, now and at the hour of our death. Amen. Hail, Mary, full of grace, the Lord is with thee. Blessed art thou among women, and blessed is the fruit of thy womb, Jesus. Holy Mary, Mother of God, pray for us sinners, now and at the hour of our death. Amen. Hail, Mary, full of grace, the Lord is with thee. Blessed art thou among women, and blessed is the fruit of thy womb, Jesus. Holy Mary, Mother of God, pray for us sinners, now and at the hour of our death. Amen. Hail, Mary, full of grace, the Lord is with thee. Blessed art thou among women, and blessed is the fruit of thy womb, Jesus. Holy Mary, Mother of God, pray for us sinners, now and at the hour of our death. Amen. Hail, Mary, full of grace, the Lord is with thee. Blessed art thou among women, and blessed is the fruit of thy womb, Jesus. Holy Mary, Mother of God, pray for us sinners, now and at the hour of our death. Amen. Hail, Mary, full of grace, the Lord is with thee. Blessed art thou among women, and blessed is the fruit of thy womb, Jesus. Holy Mary, Mother of God, pray for us sinners, now and at the hour of our death. Amen. Glory be to the Father, and to the Son, and to the Holy Spirit, as it was in the beginning, is now, and ever shall be, world without end. Amen. O my Jesus, forgive us our sins. Save us from the fires of hell. Lead all souls into heaven, especially those who are in most need of thy mercy. The third sorrowful mystery, Jesus is crowned with thorns. We will never have to celebrate in our lives such of a kingship. Yet we share in Jesus' kingship. We will never have to endure in our lives such pain and humiliation. But yet we know what it's like to be humiliated, to be mocked as Jesus was. When he was crowned with those thorns, a crown made from thorns, the pain of that, the mockery of that, was a mockery of his kingship. We know that Jesus is King of the universe. He is Lord of our lives. He has kingship of our hearts. And so in meditating upon this mystery, we recall Christ's kingship, his lordship over all of the universe, over you and I. We recall how he was mocked with a crown of thorns and how easy it is for us to mock one another, forgetting the precious gift of life, what God has created in each and every human being, the dignity that is present there. How easy it is for us to casually make fun of another person. But as I say, no one of us will ever be humiliated as much as our Lord and Savior was. And so we meditate upon that mockery and remember that he is truly King.

Lord of our lives, the church, and the universe. Our Father who art in heaven, hallowed be thy name. Thy kingdom come, thy will be done, on earth as it is in heaven. Give us this day our daily bread, and forgive us our trespasses, as we forgive those who trespass against us. And lead us not into temptation, but deliver us from evil. Amen. Hail, Mary, full of grace, the Lord is with thee. Blessed art thou among women, and blessed is the fruit of thy womb, Jesus. Holy Mary, Mother of God, pray for us sinners, now and at the hour of our death. Amen. Hail, Mary, full of grace, the Lord is with thee. Blessed art thou among women, and blessed is the fruit of thy womb, Jesus. Holy Mary, Mother of God, pray for us sinners, now and at the hour of our death. Amen. Hail, Mary, full of grace, the Lord is with thee. Blessed art thou among women, and blessed is the fruit of thy womb, Jesus. Holy Mary, Mother of God, pray for us sinners, now and at the hour of our death. Amen. Hail, Mary, full of grace, the Lord is with thee. Blessed art thou among women, and blessed is the fruit of thy womb, Jesus. Holy Mary, Mother of God, pray for us sinners, now and at the hour of our death. Amen. Hail, Mary, full of grace, the Lord is with thee. Blessed art thou among women, and blessed is the fruit of thy womb, Jesus. Holy Mary, Mother of God, pray for us sinners, now and at the hour of our death. Amen. Hail, Mary, full of grace, the Lord is with thee. Blessed art thou among women, and blessed is the fruit of thy womb, Jesus. Holy Mary, Mother of God, pray for us sinners, now and at the hour of our death. Amen. Hail, Mary, full of grace, the Lord is with thee. Blessed art thou among women, and blessed is the fruit of thy womb, Jesus. Holy Mary, Mother of God, pray for us sinners, now and at the hour of our death. Amen. Hail, Mary, full of grace, the Lord is with thee. Blessed art thou among women, and blessed is the fruit of thy womb, Jesus. Holy Mary, Mother of God, pray for us sinners, now and at the hour of our death. Amen. Hail, Mary, full of grace, the Lord is with thee. Blessed art thou among women, and blessed is the fruit of thy womb, Jesus. Holy Mary, Mother of God, pray for us sinners, now and at the hour of our death. Amen. Hail, Mary, full of grace, the Lord is with thee. Blessed art thou among women, and blessed is the fruit of thy womb, Jesus. Holy Mary, Mother of God, pray for us sinners, now and at the hour of our death. Amen. Glory be to the Father, and to the Son, and to the Holy Spirit, as it was in the beginning, is now, and ever shall be, world without end. Amen. O my Jesus, forgive us our sins. Save us from the fires of hell. Lead all souls into heaven, especially those who are in most need of thy mercy. The fourth sorrowful mystery, Jesus carries the cross. You know, we say we have our crosses to bear, and it's not just an expression. You and I know it's the truth. We all have our crosses to bear. As Jesus carried his cross, so in many small and sometimes very significant ways, we too carry our cross. Praying here before the grotto, the Lord's grotto on the campus of the University of Notre Dame, Our Lady's University, we call to mind the sufferings that come to us in life and how the Blessed Mother, as a great friend and advocate in heaven, always is ready to pray for us, if only we would ask her. So people come here to this beautiful grotto that reminds them of the grotto many, many miles away across the ocean in Lourdes, reminding them of how the Blessed Mother appeared to Saint Bernadette and how she assured Bernadette that she is the Immaculate Conception. And in her purity and in her love for us, her children, she prays for us, especially when we have to carry our crosses. Remember, Jesus fell three times, but each time he got up. And so, with the help of the prayers of the Blessed Mother, we too carry our crosses, and even if we fall, we get up and we move on. So we pray, Our Father, who art in heaven, hallowed be thy name. Thy kingdom come, thy will be done, on earth as it is in heaven. Give us this day our daily bread, and forgive us our trespasses, as we

forgive those who trespass against us. And lead us not into temptation, but deliver us from evil. Amen. Hail, Mary, full of grace, the Lord is with thee. Blessed art thou among women, and blessed is the fruit of thy womb, Jesus. Holy Mary, Mother of God, pray for us sinners, now and at the hour of our death. Amen. Hail, Mary, full of grace, the Lord is with thee. Blessed art thou among women, and blessed is the fruit of thy womb, Jesus. Holy Mary, Mother of God, pray for us sinners, now and at the hour of our death. Amen. Hail, Mary, full of grace, the Lord is with thee. Blessed art thou among women, and blessed is the fruit of thy womb, Jesus. Holy Mary, Mother of God, pray for us sinners, now and at the hour of our death. Amen. Hail, Mary, full of grace, the Lord is with thee. Blessed art thou among women, and blessed is the fruit of thy womb, Jesus. Holy Mary, Mother of God, pray for us sinners, now and at the hour of our death. Amen. Hail, Mary, full of grace, the Lord is with thee. Blessed art thou among women, and blessed is the fruit of thy womb, Jesus. Holy Mary, Mother of God, pray for us sinners, now and at the hour of our death. Amen. Hail, Mary, full of grace, the Lord is with thee. Blessed art thou among women, and blessed is the fruit of thy womb, Jesus. Holy Mary, Mother of God, pray for us sinners, now and at the hour of our death. Amen. Hail, Mary, full of grace, the Lord is with thee. Blessed art thou among women, and blessed is the fruit of thy womb, Jesus. Holy Mary, Mother of God, pray for us sinners, now and at the hour of our death. Amen. Hail, Mary, full of grace, the Lord is with thee. Blessed art thou among women, and blessed is the fruit of thy womb, Jesus. Holy Mary, Mother of God, pray for us sinners, now and at the hour of our death. Amen. Hail, Mary, full of grace, the Lord is with thee. Blessed art thou among women, and blessed is the fruit of thy womb, Jesus. Holy Mary, Mother of God, pray for us sinners, now and at the hour of our death. Amen. Hail, Mary, full of grace, the Lord is with thee. Blessed art thou among women, and blessed is the fruit of thy womb, Jesus. Holy Mary, Mother of God, pray for us sinners, now and at the hour of our death. Amen. Glory be to the Father, and to the Son, and to the Holy Spirit, as it was in the beginning, is now, and ever shall be, world without end. Amen. O my Jesus, forgive us our sins. Save us from the fires of hell. Lead all souls to heaven, especially those most in need of thy mercy. The fifth sorrowful mystery, the crucifixion. Jesus was nailed to the wood of the cross, and by that wood, by his blood that was shed, by his life that was given, we have been saved. We have been redeemed. Standing here at the grotto of Our Lady of Lourdes on the campus of the University of Notre Dame, my mind goes to the many people who have passed through this university, who have researched and learned here and come to a deeper appreciation of their Catholic faith here, but who have gone from this life. God only gives us a certain number of years in this life, but he promises us the hope of eternal life. When we come before Mary here at the grotto, when we come before Mary whenever we pray the rosary, we ask her to pray for us now, but also at the hour of our death, that when we meet the Lord, that we will be open to his love and friendship, that we will accept his mercy, that he will give us the redemption, the glory, the eternal life that he won for us when he died on the cross. And so we pray. Our Father, who art in heaven, hallowed be thy name. Thy kingdom come, thy will be done, on earth as it is in heaven. Give us this day our daily bread, and forgive us our trespasses, as we forgive those who trespass against us. And lead us not into temptation, but deliver us from evil. Amen. Hail, Mary, full of grace, the Lord is with thee. Blessed art thou among women, and blessed is the fruit of thy womb, Jesus. Holy Mary, Mother of God, pray for us sinners, now and at the hour of our death. Amen. Hail, Mary, full of grace, the Lord is with thee. Blessed art thou among women, and blessed is the fruit of thy womb, Jesus. Holy Mary, Mother of God, pray for us sinners, now and at the hour of our death. Amen. Hail, Mary, full of grace, the Lord is with thee. Blessed art thou among women, and blessed is the fruit of thy womb, Jesus.

Holy Mary, Mother of God, pray for us sinners, now and at the hour of our death. Amen. Hail Mary, full of grace, the Lord is with thee. Blessed art thou among women, and blessed is the fruit of thy womb, Jesus. Holy Mary, Mother of God, pray for us sinners, now and at the hour of our death. Amen. Hail Mary, full of grace, the Lord is with thee. Blessed art thou among women, and blessed is the fruit of thy womb, Jesus. Holy Mary, Mother of God, pray for us sinners, now and at the hour of our death. Amen. Hail Mary, full of grace, the Lord is with thee. Blessed art thou among women, and blessed is the fruit of thy womb, Jesus. Holy Mary, Mother of God, pray for us sinners, now and at the hour of our death. Amen. Hail Mary, full of grace, the Lord is with thee. Blessed art thou among women, and blessed is the fruit of thy womb, Jesus. Holy Mary, Mother of God, pray for us sinners, now and at the hour of our death. Amen. Hail Mary, full of grace, the Lord is with thee. Blessed art thou among women, and blessed is the fruit of thy womb, Jesus. Holy Mary, Mother of God, pray for us sinners, now and at the hour of our death. Amen. Hail Mary, full of grace, the Lord is with thee. Blessed art thou among women, and blessed is the fruit of thy womb, Jesus. Holy Mary, Mother of God, pray for us sinners, now and at the hour of our death. Amen. Hail Mary, full of grace, the Lord is with thee. Blessed art thou among women, and blessed is the fruit of thy womb, Jesus. Holy Mary, Mother of God, pray for us sinners, now and at the hour of our death. Amen. Glory be to the Father, and to the Son, and to the Holy Spirit, as it was in the beginning, is now, and ever shall be, world without end. Amen. O my Jesus, forgive us our sins, save us from the fires of hell, lead all souls to heaven, especially those in most need of thy mercy. Hail, Holy Queen, Mother of Mercy, our life, our sweetness, and our hope. To thee do we cry, poor banished children of Eve. To thee do we send up our sighs, mourning and weeping in this valley of tears. Turn then, most gracious advocate, thine eyes of mercy toward us, and after this our exile, show unto us the blessed fruit of thy womb, Jesus. O clement, O loving, O sweet Virgin Mary, pray for us, O Holy Mother of God, that we may be made worthy of the promises of Christ. In the name of the Father, and of the Son, and of the Holy Spirit. Amen. Well, thank you so much for joining me in praying this Holy Rosary and meditating upon the sorrowful mysteries of the Blessed Virgin Mary, these sorrowful mysteries recalling how Jesus gave himself completely for us. Praying here as we have at the grotto dedicated to Our Lady of Lourdes here on the campus of the University of Notre Dame, the University of Our Lady, who protects us always by her prayers.

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Laudetur Jesus Christus. Praise be Jesus Christ. Welcome to this live stream broadcast of Pope Leo XIV Wednesday General Audience in St. Peter's Square. My name is Sister Christine Massivo, and I'll be providing the English language commentary and translations for this event. From wherever you're joining us, I'd like to welcome you to this live broadcast. 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

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I am Sister Christine Massivo, and it has been a pleasure providing the English language text for you. 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
4: 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I'll tell you about the bountiful fruits of this perpetual adoration chapel designated for vocations.
5: Singer, songwriter, music missionary Steve Angrisano comes to town. I'm Carolee McGrath. I'll have the story coming up.
3: And it was a battle of the Berkshire Bakers. Steve Kiltonic will have the sweet story of a cupcake fundraiser sponsored by the National Alliance on Mental Illness. 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
6: Hello and welcome to Real to Real. The late Pope Benedict XVI taught that communion and adoration cannot be separated. In his 2007 apostolic exhortation, Sacramentum Caritatis, the Pope said, receiving Christ demands looking at him and allowing him to be known. Encouraging Eucharistic adoration, the Pope asked that specific churches and oratories be set aside for the purpose of praying for vocations to the priesthood and religious life. At the time, Christ the King Parish in Ludlow was already home to a perpetual adoration chapel dedicated to that very cause. Kathy Harrington reports that those prayers have awakened vocations in the hearts of many.
7: Christ the King Parish was dedicated, I think my senior year in high school, as a designated place to pray for vocations.
8: Sister Maristella was home in Western Massachusetts last November as one of the speakers for the Women's Conference.
7: And I am so grateful for that because I believe I'm a fruit of that prayer, of that place.
8: Perpetual Eucharistic adoration at Ludlow's Christ the King began on Divine Mercy Sunday in 1995.
7: The first time I walked into the new Adoration Chapel, I just knew God was present there. I didn't have the words to describe it, but I had this deep sense of peace and awareness of God's presence.
8: 10 years later, Bishop Timothy McDonald designated it as an Adoration Chapel for vocations for the Diocese of Springfield. The monstrance blessed at the Vatican by Pope John Paul II for this intention. Parishioner David Bergeron oversees the Adorer schedule that includes a handful of originals and parents of some of the vocations.
9: They were part of the adoration team and they felt their call in silence and adoration. We've got two religious sisters. You spoke with Sister Maris a little while ago. There's a second from this parish that grew up in this parish, spent time in the chapel, and their vocations, you know, continued to grow there through adoration.
8: During his teen years, Father Michael Goodrow grew away from his faith. After graduating from UMass Amherst, while traveling in Ireland, he visited the shrine of St. Oliver Plunkett. The 17th century archbishop was martyred for his faith, hanged, drawn, and quartered.
10: It got me thinking, this man died for the faith, and I can't even go to Mass. So when I came back, it started me thinking. So I started going back to the parish where I was baptized, Immaculate Conception Indian Orchard.
8: Returning home, Father Goodrow eventually joined Christ the King Parish, and with the help of Father Ray Soltis, was confirmed.
10: Once I started going here regularly, I started going to the Adoration Chapel. But it's the times where you're sitting there quietly listening is sometimes where you get your answers. And so there was never a definitive thing like, you're going to be this, you're going to be a priest, you're going to do that. However, there was that draw.
8: 40 years old when he entered the seminary, Father Goodrow was ordained in 2020. He's currently the pastor of Immaculate Heart of Mary in Granby and diocesan president of Catholic Charities. Father Michael Kokoska's parents are longtime adorers at the Ludlow Chapel. On the eve of his ordination in 2018, he spoke about his family's role in his vocation.
11: Growing up, we had perpetual adoration, and my father would go, I forget what the hour was, it was maybe 7 to 8, and I would go with him.
8: After earning his degree and working in Hartford, the call.
11: I would go to the cathedral, and on my lunch hours, I would say a prayer before the tabernacle, and, you know, it just came to a point where that thought never really went away. And then I thought, well, it's time to pursue it.
8: Father Kokoska serves as the parish administrator at St. John the Evangelist Parish in Agawam.
12: I started adoring At Christ the King when David Bergeron actually asked me.
8: Christ the King parishioner Manny Pedro is in formation and on track to become a deacon in 2027.
12: Everybody has their own individual story. I'm sure every priest has their own story as well. And the formation piece.
13: So what was the dream?
12: That I was acting as a deacon on the altar with Father Ray of Christ the King. And so that was pretty, pretty pointed. It wasn't ambiguous, it was pretty clear.
8: Christ the King deacon Michael Forrest is from the diaconate class of 2019. A convert to Catholicism, he and his wife would visit the Ludlow Chapel together.
14: I love the chapel.

0: prayed for God to give him a clear sign that he was being called. It came from a stranger while at confession at St. Stanislaus Basilica, who asked him when he was going into the diaconate. By becoming a deacon, he says God revolutionized his life. Each year, the Center for Applied Research in the Apostolate surveys the men about to be ordained in the United States. In the Diocese of Springfield, Father Dave Alfiero is the Vocations Director of Recruiting.
1: A remarkable thing is that 79% of these men who are being ordained have prayed the rosary, and also 81% have been influenced by Eucharistic adoration. So these are two very important devotions that we want to adhere to and foster in every single place where we have young people.
0: Father Alfiero is with the high school students attending Steubenville East in Springfield.
1: I ask them, you know, what's their favorite part of the whole entire Steubenville East? And they say adoration and confession on their own initiative.
0: Father Alfiero says Eucharistic adoration is transformative and people need to be praying before the Blessed Sacrament.
1: It's a great thing to encourage as well, to make sure that everyone is doing that in our Catholic schools, as well as our CCD program and our men's groups, women's groups as well, to keep that Eucharistic devotion going towards the Blessed Sacrament, and specifically praying for vocation.
0: From a fruitful, dedicated Vocations Perpetual Eucharistic Adoration Chapel and the testimony of newly ordained priests, proof that time spent before the Blessed Sacrament and prayers to the Blessed Mother lead to vocations. I'm Kathy Harrington for Real to Real.
2: While Pope Benedict encouraged children preparing for First Communion be introduced to Eucharistic adoration, families with even younger children can participate as well. FOCUS, the Fellowship of Catholic University Students, has developed a how-to information sheet for family-friendly adoration. You will find a link to that at iobserve.org. The month of May was Mental Health Awareness Month. This year's theme, More Good Days Together, encouraged reflection on what a good day looks like. To celebrate this special month, a Berkshire Mental Health Organization held a fundraiser featuring some sweet treats. Steve Kiltonic tells us more.
3: On April 23rd, the Pittsfield Country Club served as host of the National Alliance on Mental Illness of Berkshire County, or NAMI's 10th annual Cupcake Wars fundraiser. 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NAMI is the Berkshire County affiliate of the nation's largest grassroots mental health nonprofit organization.
4: Our main focus is to help the family members of someone suffering with a mental illness, to help them to navigate through the complex system of getting help and support. So we support, we educate, and we advocate for the individuals, but mainly for the family members.
3: Healy said there's still a stigma associated with mental illness, which impacts 1 in 5 American adults in any given year.
4: And it's too bad, because a mental illness is really no different than a physical illness. You know, it just happens to affect, you know, their brain or their personality or whatever, but there is help, there is hope.
3: Healy says NAMI offers twice monthly peer and family support groups online for those who may feel alone in their struggle with mental illness. More than 1 in 7 youth, ages 6 to 17, has a mental health disorder.
4: Youth is a tough one because they are afraid to come forward and admit it because of the stigma. You know, they don't want to be known in their social circles as having a mental illness, so they try to hide it. They try to self-medicate, which leads to, you know, drugs and alcohol abuse, which just makes the situation even worse.
3: On July 11th, NAMI is holding its second annual Youth Mental Health Wellness Fair. Last year's event attracted over 250 people on the Common in Pittsfield. Local author Kevin O'Hara was the MC for the night. He humorously spoke about his experience working as a psychiatric nurse for 30 years at the Berkshire Medical Center. Several years ago, O'Hara wrote a personal memoir, Ins and Outs of a Locked Ward, in which he tells stories of the colorful

0: characters he's encountered over the years, including patients and hospital workers.
1: I look at life differently now after seeing so many people that have been suffering through mental illness. I have a better understanding for it. As one patient once said, we're like the cider heap, but they're not the cider heap. They're wonderful folks. Sometimes they're very maligned in society. They don't get what other people get, what they're offered, what they should be having. But NAMI has been doing a terrific job to keep that going. NAMI was a godsend to us. They supplied us with lots of little gifts, especially during the holidays, foodstuffs. They also used to come onto our unit probably once a week just to check and see how things were going.
0: One of O'Hara's columns, which he wrote for the Berkshire Eagle in 2010, was called Holly's Happy Holiday.
1: It was about a patient of ours who took another patient, very ill patient, to a pawn shop to play his mother's piano for the last time because he wouldn't last so many months longer. And during that time when we went, he had no gloves.
0: At a bingo, Holly won a pair of deerskin gloves donated by NAMI for Happy, the ill-stricken patient, to wear. Fast forward 3 years, and a stranger asked O'Hara to meet for lunch.
1: And he said, your story moved me in such a way that I have to, he had a particular term for closing a large account, and he donated $4.5 million to renovate the entire Jones Wing. Basically, all on account, not so much of my words, but the fact that we had those gloves from NAMI to give to this person, Happy, through Holly. And it came around full circle, $4.5 million.
0: In 2015, the three Jones psychiatric wings were completely renovated through the generosity of an anonymous donor. Since retiring, O'Hara has witnessed many people overcome the challenges of mental illness.
1: People will say, remember me? I'll say, yeah, I'm better, you know, I'm better now. You know, I was going through a crisis, I cleared up from that, I got on the right meds, especially things like bipolar illness and a few other things that can really be tweaked with medicine.
0: The event included an auction and raffle. Board members also spoke about the various ways money has been used by NAMI.
2: And because of you, we actually have a physical office space located on North Street in Pittsfield, and that offers visibility and a safe space for individuals and families seeking support.
0: At the end of the night, Whitney's Farm of Cheshire was the big winner, taking home top prize for the best tasting and people's choice for its honey cornbread and bourbon peach cupcakes. For Real to Real, I'm Steve Kiltonic.
3: Looks like a delicious way to bring attention to a very serious issue. And NAMI of Berkshire County's Youth Mental Health Awareness Day is slated for Saturday, July 11th from 9 a.m. to 1 p.m. on the Common on First Street in Pittsfield. There will be tons of free outdoor activities celebrating mindfulness and wellness. And still to come on Reel to Reel, Dan Dumas will join us with some news briefs. And students from St. Stanislaus School in Chicopee embrace the passionate message of faith, hope, and love from singer, songwriter, and storyteller Steve Angrisano. It's all still ahead on Reel to Reel, your window on the world around you.
4: This nation was founded on a belief that truth matters, that freedom matters, that God matters. Now, he comes to us. Across cities, across highways, across a nation in need of renewal, Jesus Christ, present in the Eucharist, will journey across the United States, from St. Augustine to Philadelphia, not as an idea, not merely as a symbol, but truly present. He comes to heal what is broken, to unite what has been divided, to remind us who we are. One nation, under God. This is the 2026 National Eucharistic Pilgrimage. Come walk with him. Come pray with him. Come be part of something historic.

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Once you're there, you can join in on discussions, make friends with other Catholic TV fans, watch behind-the-scenes videos from the studio, and stay up to date with the Catholic world. 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

0: I'm Dan Dumas with your Reel to Reel news briefs. At St. Joan of Arc School, students recently took part in an online math competition, playing against 2,000 other schools. The stakes were high, but how did they do? Michael Pedro has the story.
1: When you were younger, how good were you at solving math problems? Maybe you were really good at it. Maybe you weren't. Regardless of how this generation of students at St. Joan of Arc School in Chicopee view math, first grade teacher Vanessa Rose has ushered in a new way of making math fun. Enter the world of Prodigy, an online video game designed to help students learn. Inspired by various turn-based role-playing games at its core, the game can teach students English, science, or math. In this particular case, the students at St. Joan of Arc School have been using it to sharpen their math skills.
2: We're in the National Cup now, which is nationwide, so all 50 states. We're competing against 2,000 schools across the nation for a first prize of up to $25,000.
1: Yes, you heard that right. The students of St. Joan of Arc School have jumped headfirst into a nationwide Prodigy math competition. Through a victory in February's Heroic Tier statewide competition, which pits schools of 200 or fewer students against each other, the school was granted a spot in the Heroic Tier of the National Cup. The students took a liking to Prodigy through this. In fact, some students had comments about both the game and the competition itself.
3: Prodigy, the competition is really fun. We get pets for how many questions we do. So it is really hard to get all the gems, and you just have to collect so many pets and rescue them.
4: It's like so I can get all these gems and answer good questions and lots of gems to defeat the puppet master.
5: Probably the most difficultest part is probably answering 500 questions a day. And the most easiest part is probably doing a couple battles.
1: Playing against schools of their size, St. Joan of Arc School stood tall throughout most of the competition. Principal Ashley Mahan gave her hopes for the end result of the competition.
6: I think I would be really happy if we are in the 100. Right now we're 59th, and I think that seeing that, it provides the students that end goal where they feel like they have somewhere to go.
1: Ultimately, St. Joan of Arc School placed a monumental 31st place out of 2,000 schools. Though they weren't able to win the grand prize, the students can leave this competition with their heads held high, knowing they did a fantastic job. For Reel to Reel, I'm Michael Pedro.
0: In news from the Vatican, Pope Leo XIV appointed Maria Montserrat Alvarado as the new prefect of the Dicastery for Communications. Alvarado is the first woman to lead one of the Vatican's most significant governing departments, overseeing the Holy See media operations. Alvarado previously served as the president and chief operating officer of EWTN News. She will assume the role November 1st, and we send her our best wishes. Now we take you back to St. Joan of Arc School, where the school's liturgical dance troupe has been revived, led by a local dance instructor. The troupe brings movement and joy during school and church masses. At the conclusion of a school mass in March, the new liturgical dance troupe at St. Joan of Arc School performed a lyrical dance to praise God. The dancers, who are in fourth grade, have performed a few times during the year. The group was started at the beginning of the school year, led by Louise Franzik.
7: The principal at St. Joan and Gail Boone came up to me and asked me if I would bring it back. I guess the school had it. We had it quite a few years back, and they were looking for new programs, and we thought we'd give this a try.
0: The group practices once a week after school.
7: I had a dance studio for 48 years and just recently retired, and I just love working with the kids. It's been a pleasure. It's been a blessing.
0: Franzik said she teaches the group simple movements that glorify God.
7: It's just movements that almost like lyrical too. You're talking, and when you hear a word or like praising the Lord, your arms come up, and just different movements that are very simple, but it's very powerful.
0: Thea O'Connor says she's been dancing since she was 2 years old.
5: We're dancing to praise God.
0: The dance troupe's last performance for the year was at St. Joan of Arc School's Appreciation Breakfast. 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I'm Dan Dumas, and those were your Real to Real news briefs.
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9: And finally, with storytelling and song and some humor mixed in, singer, songwriter, and music missionary Steve Angrisano shared a joyful message with students at St. Stanislaus School in Chicopee last month. Angrisano, a highly sought-after Catholic speaker and music minister, had the entire crowd singing with him from the very first song. Carolee McGrath reports.
10: Yes, you think that was good because you have not heard the girls yet. All right, boys, have a seat. Ladies, stand up.
11: From the moment the concert began, Steve Angrisano had the audience hooked, with the students of St. Stanislaus School in Chicopee singing, laughing, and praising God inside St. Stan's Basilica.
10: Just the ladies, here we go. He's the
11: Angrisano certainly knows what he's doing. The singer, songwriter, and music missionary is a highly sought-after Catholic speaker. He has worked with youth for more than 30 years and has done the Steubenville Circuit, NCYC, and World Youth Days.
12: I love it. I work with all ages, and I probably do more concerts and parish missions for families and adults than anything, but I often, almost always, do the school when I'm at a parish with a school. And talk about the joy of the Lord and the enthusiasm in the room.
11: Angrisano was joined by his wife, Jenny. The couple from Coppell, Texas, have three adult children and four grandchildren. He's an internationally known Catholic composer. Some of his songs include High Above Our Way, I Am the Bread of Life, and Go Make a Difference, which can be found in church hymnals. He also wrote Alleluia, Love is Alive, which the students belted out with him. Angrisano weaves storytelling and testimony into his concerts. He shared a personal story about working with a young boy with Down syndrome who he taught many years ago at a Catholic school. The boy, whom Angrisano called Mike, went on a school canoeing trip. He said some of the students had made fun of Mike previously, but by the end of the trip, all of the students rallied around Mike and called him their hero. The story resonated with the students.
10: Why did this boy jump in Mike's canoe after everyone was laughing at him and running away just a couple hours ago? If you understand my words, which is everybody but maybe kindergarten, you know mine. Because Kevin did it. Somebody did the right thing, and then everybody realized that we need to do the right thing.
13: I feel like he gave me advice to, like, do the right thing when people aren't doing it. Like, if someone is getting, like, bullied on the playground, so to say, and, like, no one is just, like, acting on it, he, like, told me to, like, act out and do it, like, help the kid.
11: So what did you think?
14: I think it was a beautiful, like, presentation. It was, like, really fun to watch.
11: And it was a beautiful presentation, especially seeing how he brought up the little ones to sing with him.
12: To decide for God, to quiet all the noise in our lives and listen to the voice of God in our lives. I think that's one of the main things I talk to the kids about, is

0: you're not too young to know who you are and whose you are and how many of the amazing biblical figures, John, and that wrote the gospel was just not much older than a teenager when he was following Jesus.
1: When he's not writing or emceeing larger events, Angrisano travels across the country doing these parish missions. He says he sees great hope in our young people, and he says it's often through children that parents come back to church.
0: They're totally capable of living their faith in a way that changes their families. And I see that a lot today, too. You know, it used to be parents were dragging their kids to church, right? But I find that a lot of times families, whole families, need to remember that God is important in their lives. And sometimes it's a young person coming to a day like this that is the little spark that does that.
2: When I say strong, face everybody and show your massive and amazing strength. Yeah, go like this. That perfect.
1: Everyone left the concert on a Holy Spirit high. He also held a concert for the parish community of St. Stan's on Saturday, May 23rd. Reporting for Reel to Reel in Chicopee, I'm Carolee McGrath.
3: Love it. Angrisano is so passionate in his outreach. Bet the students will remember this for a long time. And for this week, that's Reel to Reel. Just a quick happy birthday today to my dad, Jimmy Stefanik, who turns 89 today. He is really excited for his annual guest appearance during some of our episodes coming up later on this summer. And I'm sure he will have a lot to say, as usual. Also, just a reminder that coming up on June 18th, the Diocese of Springfield will host the National Eucharistic Pilgrimage with a number of events for you to attend. We have a complete listing at diospringfield.org. That's diospringfield.org for all the stops making up this historic event. And we'll have coverage of the National Eucharistic Pilgrimage at iobserve.org. There you can follow the latest news of the Catholic Church, both here in Western Massachusetts and around the world. That's our news and information website, iobserve.org. We're also on Facebook. You can follow us there at Catholic Communications. And next week, we will return to our regular time and day, Saturday evening at 7, for another edition of Reel to Reel, your window on the world around you. See you then.
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0: In the name of the Father, and of the Son, and of the Holy Spirit.
1: Amen.
0: You expired, Jesus, but the source of life gushed forth for souls, and the ocean of mercy opened up for the whole world. O font of life, unfathomable divine mercy, envelop the whole world and empty yourself out upon us.
2: O blood and water, which gushed forth from the heart of Jesus as a fountain of mercy for us, I trust in you.
0: Our Father, who art in heaven, hallowed be thy name. Thy kingdom come, thy will be done,

0: on earth as it is in heaven. Give us this day our daily bread, and forgive us our trespasses, as we forgive those who trespass against us. And lead us not into temptation, but deliver us from evil. Amen.
1: Hail Mary, full of grace, the Lord is with thee. Blessed art thou among women, and blessed is the fruit of thy womb, Jesus. Holy Mary, Mother of God, pray for us sinners, now and at the hour of our death. Amen.
2: The Apostles' Creed. I believe in God,
0: the Father Almighty, Creator of heaven and earth, and in Jesus Christ, his only Son, our Lord, who was conceived by the Holy Spirit, born of the Virgin Mary, suffered under Pontius Pilate, was crucified, died, and was buried. He descended to the dead. On the third day he rose again. He ascended into heaven and is seated at the right hand of God, the Father Almighty. He will come to judge the living and the dead. I believe in the Holy Spirit, the Holy Catholic Church, the communion of saints, the forgiveness of sins, the resurrection of the body, and life everlasting. Amen.
1: Eternal Father, I offer you the body and blood, soul and divinity of your dearly beloved Son, our Lord Jesus Christ, in atonement for our sins and those of the whole world. For the sake of his

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Have mercy on us and on the whole world. For the sake of his sorrowful passion, have mercy on us and on the whole world. Eternal Father, I offer you the body and blood, soul and divinity of your dearly beloved Son, our Lord Jesus Christ, in atonement for our sins and those of the whole world. For the sake of his

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Eternal Father, I offer you the body and blood, soul and divinity of your dearly beloved Son, our Lord Jesus Christ, in atonement for our sins and those of the whole world. For the sake of

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Have mercy on us and on the whole world. Eternal Father, I offer you the body and blood, soul and divinity of your dearly beloved Son, our Lord Jesus Christ, in atonement for our sins and those of the whole world. For the sake

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Eternal Father, I offer you the body and blood, soul and divinity of your dearly beloved Son, our Lord Jesus Christ, in atonement for our sins and those of the whole world. For the sake of

Let us pray. Eternal God, in whom mercy is endless and the treasury of compassion inexhaustible, look kindly upon us and increase your mercy in us, that in difficult moments we might not despair nor become despondent, but with great confidence submit ourselves to your holy will, which is love and mercy itself. We ask

the divine praises. Blessed be God, blessed be his holy name, blessed be Jesus Christ, true God and true man, blessed be the name of Jesus, blessed be his most sacred heart, blessed be his most precious blood, blessed be Jesus in the most holy sacrament of the altar, blessed be the Holy Spirit, the Paraclete, blessed be the great Mother of God, Mary most holy, blessed be her holy and immaculate conception, blessed be her glorious assumption, blessed be the name of Mary, Virgin and Mother, blessed be Saint Joseph, her most chaste spouse, blessed be God in his angels and in his saints.

0: This current year, my lovely wife and I are celebrating 50 years of marriage. We have two daughters and my two grandchildren. I opened my own business in financial services, and my last 30 years have been devoted to that. We got very much involved in the Catholic community right after moving here.
1: The people were wonderful, and we found ourselves going from one parish to helping to begin another parish. Don got involved with the finance part and raising money with it.
0: We have contributed fairly substantially and consistently over the years in terms of our charitable contributions, principally through our family foundation, and in particular, the Knights of Columbus Charitable Fund.
1: Using the Knights of Columbus Charitable Fund is so much easier because you know that the money you put into that, you will be giving to charity of your choice.
0: We have a variety of Catholic charities that we support both locally and nationally. Helping St. Joe's High School was when our life became all the much more rich in so many different ways.
1: St. Joseph's has become endearing to us due to the fact that it came from nothing.
0: There was a group of independent parents in Greenville who had a vision of and wanting to have a Catholic school in town. By the grace of God and prayers, we were able to raise enough. And once the school was established where it is today, we call it the Miracle on the Hill. To see us go from a little school with 8 students to 650 today is a miracle. With the Knights of Columbus Charitable Fund, the school has come to be, I think, one of the finest Catholic schools in the country. The Knights of Columbus Charitable Fund is like a financial pocket knife. And every family that's supporting any charitable institution, in particular St. Joe's, should seriously look at utilizing this very versatile tool to support their charitable giving effort.
2: Anyone that's wanting to use KCCF, I would say absolutely yes. It's easy, it's personable. We have seen the growth in our funds so that we can give more.
0: It's just really kind of a point and click. You can make a contribution for as little as $25.
1: Because the funds are invested in the Reichert Family Foundation, I wanted to see it grow big enough that my children could take what we have offered them, giving the donations in the right fashion that we were doing it. People think that by giving, it's just a good feeling, but other things happen in your life when you do give. You're more blessed in areas of your life by being charitable.

It's called The Mystery of Faith. We've heard these words, but what do they really mean? Does the Eucharist actually become the flesh of Jesus? Join us now as we unlock the mysteries of the church.

According to the Catholic Church, in the celebration of the Eucharist, the bread and wine offered at Mass become the actual body and blood of Jesus Christ through the action of the Holy Spirit. But what about the instances of the bleeding communion hosts? Are these true miracles? We're here at the University Chapel on the campus of Fordham University to speak with Father Thomas Shurgi, professor of sacramental theology, in search of answers to this mystery.

0: With the Eucharist, we have a meal. Jesus Christ offered himself to his disciples and continues to offer himself to us today through this special meal. We do it as an act of obedience. Because a long time ago, again, when Jesus sat down at that Last Supper with his disciples, and it was a regular meal for the Jewish folks there, but he added those strange words. You know, as he took the bread and broke it, he said, "This is my body." And as he took the cup of wine and blessed it, he said, "This is my blood." And then he added, "Do this in memory of me." I think we are aware of reality that is greater than what we perceive through the senses and what we can know through scientific reasoning. Scientific reasoning is important. We are rational beings. We need this. This is the way we are. But aren't we also aware of a reality that goes beyond the senses and that cannot be proven?
1: There is a curious side to Catholicism, some interesting and mysterious things that have happened, one of which would be this thing known as Eucharistic miracles. And there have been a number of them, even in recent times.
2: That's where, over the course of time, there had been these events where the Eucharist appears to bleed, or the Eucharist, it becomes tissue in a different way. When the church investigates miracles, they look for people with scientific credibility. They're not looking for how strong is your faith, but are you a good scientist? Church does have a pretty long and rigorous process to investigate many of these issues.
0: We exhaust all ordinary means first. You know, can we find natural reasons for this? Can we find a scientific explanation for this? And once that is exhausted, then and only then can we say that, this is most likely a miracle. One thing I would look for too is, what effect does it have on people? You might say, what fruit does it bear?
1: In the case of the Eucharistic miracles, this is a sign that God gives. It's extraordinary. It's not ordinary. It's unusual. And it's there to enkindle the faith of the believers.
2: That means mystery is real and is present. And the Eucharist, there is great mystery.
3: Deception and reality confronting one another when you talk about magic and when you talk about miracles. And the beautiful thing about the Eucharist is that there's nothing more real.
0: If we focus on the bleeding host alone, I'm afraid it could become somewhat magical. I think miracles make us aware of that deeper reality. If it does confirm someone's faith in the presence of Christ, then I think there could be some benefit to it. And that's where it becomes a true miracle.
4: Now that we've learned how the church evaluates these instances of the bleeding Eucharist, let's look in depth at some of these examples.
5: Siena, Italy, August 14th, 1730. The miracle of Siena. When during devotions for the vigil of the feast, thieves entered the deserted church of St. Francis. Taking advantage of the friar's absence, they made for the chapel where the Blessed Sacrament was kept, picked the lock to the tabernacle, and carried away the golden ciborium carrying the consecrated hosts. 2 days later, they were found enclosed in a ciborium inside the tabernacle of the main altar. 2 centuries later, to the amazement of the clergy, the host had not deteriorated, but remained fresh. The conventual Franciscans became convinced that they were witnessing a continual miracle of preservation. In 1922, another investigation is conducted on the hosts in the presence of Cardinal Giovanni Tacci. The results? The hosts were completely preserved. Lanciano, Italy. A monk was offering the holy sacrifice of the Mass. He agonized over whether the bread and wine changed substantially into the body and blood of our Lord at the words of consecration, and whether Jesus Christ was truly present in the Eucharist this time. When the monk pronounced the words of consecration, the host was miraculously changed into the flesh and the wine into the blood. The monk was awestruck. He called the congregation around the altar and said, "Oh, fortunate witnesses,

to whom the blessed God, to confound my unbelief, has wished to reveal himself visible to our eyes. Come, brethren, and marvel at our God so close to us. Behold the flesh and blood of our most beloved Christ. Those who witnessed the miracle soon spread the news throughout the surrounding area. Though officially recognized by the church, the most thorough study of the Lanciano miracle occurred in 1970 to 71. Pope Paul VI permitted a series of scientific studies on the precious relic.

0: Dr. Eduardo Lenoli, professor of anatomy and pathological histology, conducted the study. The analyses were performed in accord with scientific standards and documented. In 1981, using more advanced medical technology, Dr. Lenoli conducted a second study. He not only confirmed the findings, but also gathered new information. Samples from Lanciano were centuries old, and DNA testing didn't even exist until 1984.
1: What I believe is that God is real. He wants a relationship with every person, and that he will give each person whatever they need to help them personally to come to faith. And so if a person needs something extra because of just their natural skepticism or, you know, their woundedness or difficulties or confusion, if we're open, if we pray, then God will do a miracle. The first one we know about happened in Lanciano, Italy, where there was a priest who was having personal doubts about the Eucharist, and during the celebration of the Mass, he was kind of praying with that. And as he consecrated the bread and the wine, the host actually turned into physical human flesh. And that has been scientifically verified. And it was a tremendous sign and consolation to help him in his doubts at that time. To this day, that host is still there. You can go and pray and venerate. And so whenever the Lord does a miracle, whenever there's something mysterious or supernatural that God does, there's always a reason. There's always a purpose.
0: Other purported miracles include hosts being preserved for hundreds of years or actually turning into human flesh. Miracles, misinterpretations, or simply acts of nature. Coming up on Mysteries of the Church, Kearns, Utah, 2015, a consecrated host appears to start bleeding, but is it really a miracle? For the church, evaluating a potential miracle is a painstaking process. A miracle must pass vigorous testing and be shown to have no scientific explanation. Very few miracles are approved by the church. In fact, an approved miracle is not even an item of faith mandated by the church. Now let's look at an example right here in the United States, November 2015, St. Francis Xavier Church in Kearns, Utah. During Holy Communion, a host was returned to the priest overseeing the service. The priest placed the host in a glass of water near the head of the church. Typically, the host will dissolve away in a few minutes. 3 days later, members of the church say that the host was still floating and appeared to be bleeding. Word spread. The host was publicly displayed at the parish masses. An ad hoc committee to investigate the matter was appointed on November 19, 2015. The committee enlisted the services of a scientist to conduct controlled testing of the host. The scientist concluded that the observed change in the host could be conclusively explained by natural causes, namely, the growth of what is commonly known as red bread mold.
2: There are times where the Eucharist has appeared to have a red substance on it. And in some of those circumstances, that's been a mold which has been rust-colored or red. And people have, because of their devotion, have said, gosh, it's bleeding, and this is a Eucharistic miracle. The church has been careful to investigate many of those instances where they'll actually find out that there's a mold or there's a bacteria secreting a red pigment. That happened in Utah. And they found that this is why there was this redness or rust colored on the Eucharist. So the church wants to lean over backwards and say, no, no, no. We want to get really good, credible scientists to review this, that their credibility is not because they're Catholics, their credibility based on their professional expertise.
0: Buenos Aires, 1996. A host is found in a random location at the back of the church. The host is placed in a container of water. Red stains start to appear.
2: So the Argentinian Eucharistic miracle occurred in 1996, and it was in the diocese of the Archbishop, who is now Pope Francis. And when the priest saw that the Eucharist that had

0: been consecrated and placed in water had developed into this tissue and blood appeared to be present, the first thing he did was call the bishop. And the bishop said, leave it in the tabernacle locked for some time. And they did. And what was the first miracle is that it didn't disintegrate, but it stayed there for 3 years. And then they said, we really need to investigate this. So they turned to a neurophysiologist who happened to be an atheist. And this was an exceptional individual who examined it closely and then decided he wanted to take a very small piece of the tissue and have it examined in the United States. And that's when he found that this was cardiac tissue, that it was a heart, and it was a heart that had undergone severe trauma, a lot of suffering. And it was from a living heart, not from a dead heart. A really an important distinction. If you just find a body that's dead, then white cells die very quickly. But if you have a living heart that suffers, white cells will infiltrate into the myocardial tissue, and that's what he saw.
1: To go from the molecular structure of carbohydrate to the molecular structure of human tissue, you have to go through all of that intelligence in the DNA. You have to go through level after level after level of complex organization. I like to say orchestration, because it is. You've been to an orchestra and you see how everybody's playing what they're supposed to play at the right time. And to go from one to the other, how is the tissue made? It's directed by the proteins. It's made from the proteins that are directed by the DNA, which is directed from the gametes that make each unique living person. So it would have to zip through all of that. The only way a scientist could study how it happened is it would have to happen a whole lot of times so the scientist could go back, mimic the process, change things. You know, the scientific method, you've got to change a variable and see what happens, change a variable and see what happens. A scientist would need to do that. And you can't do that with miracles. You can't repeat them. That's the nature of a miracle. You just have to look at what you've got and try to identify it, but there's a limit to how much you could say about it.
2: And when you know those details at that level, like a chemist does, and even more so like a particle physicist does, it leads you right up to this huge chasm of truth and says, behold, it just points to, science points beyond itself. It points to a supernatural source.
0: You ask doctors about those medical miracles, often, we'll just say, it happened. They say, well, how can you explain that? And we say, I can't explain it. I can tell you what happened. I can tell you this gentleman had metastatic esophageal cancer and it's now gone. And I cannot explain it. The neurophysiologist that first was in charge of the investigation of the Eucharistic miracle in Buenos Aires, who was an atheist when he did it, subsequently converted and became a Christian Catholic.
3: I admire the way the church handles the miracles. That is to say, studies them, investigates them carefully, right? The church is wise here and errs on the side of caution, so that we must first exhaust all natural explanation, scientific reasoning for it, and then we find that this is something truly extraordinary.
0: It's a mystery why a miracle happens here or happens there, why miracles don't happen more, why sometimes we see miracles, and why many times people ignore miracles. You know, Jesus rose from the dead on Easter Sunday. I don't, of course, know, but I think many people might have seen him and still not have believed it. For the miracle in Buenos Aires and for the miracle at Luciana, there is no comprehensible scientific explanation. The tissue that was examined in both the situations showed a human heart that had undergone great suffering.
3: These blessings are not about magic, right? They are about a miracle, how we can know the presence of God in our midst, here and now, through nature. With the Eucharist, we have a meal. Jesus Christ offered himself to his disciples and continues to offer himself to us today through this special meal.
4: coming up.
5: Let's look at real-life inspiration. How does the Eucharist inspire Catholics every day? Stay tuned for more Mysteries of the Church. Now that we've looked at the history of Eucharistic devotion and the science behind Eucharistic miracles, let's look at real-life inspiration today. How does the Eucharist inspire Catholics every day? We're here at Our Lady of Good Counsel Church in the Upper East Side of New York for Catholic Underground. It's hosted by the Franciscan Friars of the Renewal. Cardinal Dolan has called it one of the most inspiring and successful gatherings of young Catholics today. Let's take a look.
6: I feel like the Catholic Underground, especially just because people, poor, rich, black, white, red, purple, people from all over New York, they come here and no one's worrying about how much you make or what shoes you have on or what you're wearing, where you go to school. Everyone's here because God is here.
7: I think that the Catholic Underground significance of the Eucharist is bringing people together as a family, uniting people throughout all the city, but not just the city. We're from upstate New York and we come, so people come from all over.
8: If you don't harden your heart, which is what we say, you know, and be open, then you'll truly feel his presence. It's even more wonderful when there's a lot of people around because, you know, more of God's spirit that lives within us is present.
9: The Eucharist at Catholic Underground is what draws people here every month. It's not just the music or the band, we're here for the Eucharist. And that time before the Lord, we're here together. It's about community and family and, you know, singing and praying together before the Eucharist.
10: What we do when we receive the Eucharist is we go out and be his presence to others. And so it's beautiful because then God becomes present in so many other ways and so many other experiences because of the Eucharist, but also because of who he is in his people, who he is in his church, who he is in the stranger on the street.
8: The Eucharist, I know in some churches, is like in remembrance of, you know, what the apostles did at the Last Supper. But in our faith, in what I believe, is that it's not, it actually is the blood and body of Christ.
6: I do think that the Eucharist is the center of Catholicism, just because without the bread and wine, body and blood, we're nothing.

When we speak about the bleeding Eucharist, I tend to look at how the Eucharist is reaching out through the broken lives of people in our own time. Good people with broken parts, wounds, broken wings, who give themselves over to this mystery each and every day and become instruments of healing and peace in a world that desperately needs them. The Eucharist is not something that we put under a bushel basket or hide under a table. The Eucharist is to inflame, re-enkindle that flame of faith so that in our thoughts, our words, and our actions, we witness to Christ by what we say and what we do, living our ordinary lives well, joyfully, enthusiastically, but ever aware that that presence that he promises us on the Mount of the Ascension, behold, I am with you always until the end of the world, that's a presence that's real in the Eucharist, that's a presence that goes with us into the world, and that's a presence he wants us to share. In a sense, and in a reality, we become Eucharist one to another. Can I tell you from my own experience a long time ago, and this happened in the Cathedral Basilica of the Sacred Heart in Newark, New Jersey. I was a volunteer there from 1968 until I entered the seminary, St. Joseph Seminary, Dunwoody, Yonkers, New York, in 1980. There was a wonderful rector there who had spent the whole of his priesthood, close to 48 years, in that one assignment. And after one very long Sunday, he brought me back into the Lady Chapel and he pointed to the tabernacle where we believe the real presence of Christ lives in the Eucharist. And he said, remember this now, without the Eucharist, this is nothing but a stone cold tomb. It is a museum. How right he was, but he was telling me something else, which we tend to forget. Without the Eucharist at the center of our lives are cold, our lives are empty. The Eucharist is the greatest of sacraments because it's Christ himself. He becomes a part of us. We become a part of him. He never lets go.

the name of the Father, and of the Son, and of the Holy Spirit. Amen. Lord of life, we thank you for the gift of sport, for those who glorify God through the exercise of their bodies, for the friendships born on the field, and the joy of playing as a team. You teach us that in life, as in the game, no one is saved alone. We need others to grow, to learn respect, to overcome our limits, and to celebrate together the victories we achieve.

We ask this sport may always be a school of fraternity, not of empty rivalry. A space of encounter, not exclusion. A path of peace, not violence.

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Mm-hmm.

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Amen.

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It's in the tiniest of crawling creatures. It's in the shadows and the way they fall at dusk. It's in the face of a loved one, a child, and in the face of the poor. Stopping to recognize such beauty is, in a sense, an act of worship of the one who made it all. Pope St. John Paul II wrote in his letter to artists, "Beauty is a key to mystery and a call to transcendence. It is an invitation to savor life and to dream of the future." It's for that reason that beauty can never fully satisfy. St. Augustine expressed it well when he said, "Late have I loved you, beauty so ancient and so new. Late have I loved you." So, don't simply appreciate beauty when you see it or experience it in some way or some place, but allow it to bring you further in your journey of faith. Even this glorious scene is but a hazy reflection of the beauty of God, who is before and behind, above and below, beyond and within all. Whenever your breath is taken away by something so striking as this place, it's an act of worship. Allow it to spur you on to repentance and to simple prayer. "For late have we loved you, beauty so ancient yet new. Late have we loved you. Preserve me, O God, for life eternal, where by your mercy I might have the glorious vision of your face."

to the Joy of Music. My name is Diane Bish, and I would like to invite you to join us today as we take you on a musical journey on the River Elbe as we visit historic churches and cities along the river. Our musical journey today begins in Prague. Thank you for joining us.

Our musical journey continues to the tiny town of Mělník in the Czech Republic, where we finally meet the River Elbe. This serene and beautiful waterway goes from Prague to Dresden, one of Germany's most elegant cities.

Taub River rises as an innocent little spring in a mountain range in the Czech Republic. The Riesengebirge, flowing generally in a northwesterly direction, it courses through the east-central part of Germany. The Elbe is Central Europe's third largest river, after the Danube and the

We're traveling on the Elbe River between the Czech and German border and the town of Bad Schandau. Because of its extremely varied landscape, eroded cliffs of crustaceous sandstone, rivers, deep narrows, valleys, gorges, and Table Mountains concentrated in a small area, this part of Germany is known as Saxon Switzerland. Saxon Switzerland is the largest area for leisure and relaxation in the whole of Eastern Germany, crisscrossed by an extensive network of footpaths leading to natural beauties and impressive sights. The entire region is protected, and about a quarter of that area is part of a picturesque national park.

Our musical journey arrives in Dresden, the unique center of culture on the Elbe River. Once residence and capital of the dukes, electoral princes, and kings of Saxony, Dresden is today the capital of Saxony and is known as the Florence on the Elbe because of its beautiful Italian and Venetian style.

World War I, Dresden escaped damage, but World War II was different. British and American bombers dropped more than 3,000 tons of explosive on Dresden in a space of 14 hours. The result was disastrous. It is estimated that approximately 100,000 souls were killed in the firestorm. Buildings of great historical and cultural value were lost. Florence of the Elbe, one of the most beautiful cities in Germany, was destroyed in just one night.

Behind me stands the Frauenkirche, one of the landmarks of Dresden. The Frauenkirche was completely destroyed at the end of World War II and left in rubble for almost 45 years. In 1993, the reconstruction of the church began with donations from around the world. Remarkably, all of the stones in the rebuilt Frauenkirche are original from the old church. Today, the Frauenkirche stands as a sparkling gem in the middle of Dresden.

It was our pleasure in Dresden to play the great organ of the Kreuzkirche. Origins of the church date back to 1215, when the Nicholas Church was built. The church was reconsecrated in 1388 as the Kreuzkirche, Church of the Holy Cross, after the marriage of Henry the Illustrious, whose wife brought a relic of the Holy Cross to Dresden. The church has a history of being destroyed and rebuilt, and even today, renovations continue. It remains one of the great churches of Dresden.

The organ of the Kreuzkirche in Dresden houses a large organ built in 1963 and revised in 2005. Built by the Orgelbau Otto and Rudolf Jemlich, it contains four divisions with the pedal and 80 stops. The sound in the church is rich and full.

As we see the spires and domes of the churches of Dresden, we realize that each church has been rebuilt from the ruins of World War II. They are now alive with praise, worship, and music. Psalm 150 speaks of praise and music. Praise ye the Lord. Praise him in his sanctuary. Praise him in the firmament of his power. Praise him with the sound of the trumpet. Praise him with the psaltery and harp. Praise him with stringed instruments and organs. Let everything that hath breath praise the Lord.

My name is Diane Bish, and I would like to thank you for joining us today on The Joy of Music as we have taken you on a musical journey on the Elbe River. Our journey has taken place on the riverboat, the Catharina von Bora, as we have visited historic cities and churches along the river. Thank you for joining us, and we look forward to seeing you again next week on The Joy of Music.

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0: We've got a studio full of really smart kids. I'm Father Reed, and this is...
1: Okay, boys and girls.
2: Life eternal.

0: game show where the kids are actually the teacher. So let's meet our first set of contestants. Mr. Nelson, could you introduce them to us, please?
1: What a great way to start the show off with Father Reed. We have an excellent group of contestants for this round. Our first contestant is John Judge. Jack's favorite subject in school is math. On TV, he likes watching the Thundermans. And sports, his favorite is football. And when he has the time, he loves playing video games. And our second contestant is Gretchen Miller. Gretchen's favorite subject in school is spelling. One of her favorite TV shows is iCarly. She also enjoys dancing. One of her hobbies is to collect snow globes. And our third contestant is Edward Nolan. Ted's favorite sport is baseball. One of his favorite subjects in school is science, and one of his favorite things to do is watch sports on ESPN. And those are our three contestants for this round of WOW, the Catholic TV Challenge.
0: And right after you watch the sports on ESPN, you can watch Catholic TV and watch WOW, the Catholic TV Challenge. Ted, thank you so much for being one of our first contestants. Gretchen, you're just full of vim and vigor this day, as well as you, Jack, there in the number one spot. It's great to have the three of you as our first set of contestants. I'm so happy that we have chosen three of the finest to begin our show today. So can I just explain the rules to you? There are rules to everything in life.
2: Yeah.
0: So these are the rules to the game here on WOW, the Catholic TV Challenge. You want to keep your hands by your side, all right? I get to ask the question. That's my little job that they give me to do. But your job, far more important, you get to answer the question. So when I'm completely done, if you think you know the answer, hit the red button in front of you. If you get the answer right, that's great. If you don't get it right, no big deal. We'll just move on. Does that all make sense to you?
3: Yes.
0: Great.
3: Yeah.
0: Gretchen, Jack, Ted, now, what we need here, what we all need, is something to talk about. In these parts, we call it a what about. You know, like, what about this, what about that? And I can't think of a better person than Kirsten. But tell us about today's what about. Hey, Kirsten, what is today's what about anyway?
4: Today's what about is the Holy Mass.
0: The Holy Mass! I love it. You get a little spotlight. Blinded by the light. All right. Enough of this fooling around, Ted, Gretchen, Jack. We know what today's what about is. The Holy Mass. And without further ado, I'm going to set the WOW watch. But I have the first question for you right here. When celebrating Mass, in whose person does the priest stand? Jack.
4: Jesus Christ.
0: That's correct. Yep. The priest stands, we say in Latin, in persona Christi, in the very person of Christ, especially when the priest repeats the words of Jesus at the Last Supper. Now, when we're at Mass, okay, who carries the candles and helps at the altar? Jack.
4: The altar service.
0: That's correct. Sometimes, Ted, Gretchen, Jack, sometimes they're called acolytes, which is a word that means attendants. So they assist. They attend to the needs of the Mass. So, when at Mass, here's one for you. What do we call a layperson who helps to distribute communion? Ted.
5: Eucharistic minister.
0: That's correct.
3: Wow.
0: Especially when there's a large crowd, it's very helpful to the priest and if there's a deacon who are the ordinary ministers of communion to have the assistance of Eucharistic ministers. Okay, today's what about is the Holy Mass. And here's a question for the three of you. Gretchen, Jack, Ted, who's the person who proclaims the scripture readings? Gretchen.
4: Lester.
0: That's correct. From the Latin, by the way, lectio, which means reading. So it's the person who does the reading is the lector. Okay. Ted, Gretchen, Jack, here's one for you. What's the table on which the Mass is offered called? Jack.
4: The altar.
0: That's correct. The altar is the place of sacrifice. Okay. So when we're at Mass, okay, let's just picture this now. You're at Mass. Who's the ordained man who assists the priest? Jack.
4: Deacon.
0: That's correct. And there can be permanent deacons who are ordained to be deacons for the rest of their life, or transitional deacons who eventually are ordained priests, transitional and permanent. Now, I'm looking at this podium I have right here, this podium. What's the desk from which the scripture readings are proclaimed? Gretchen?
2: Ambo.
0: That's correct. An ambo is it's a reading desk. Okay, Jack, Gretchen, Ted. The cross that has the image of Jesus crucified, what's that called? Gretchen.
2: Crucifix.
0: That's correct. From the Latin cruce, which means cross, fixus, Jesus affixed or nailed to the cross. Okay, listen to this question very closely. The precious metal box where the Blessed Sacrament is kept. Jack.
2: The tabernacle.
0: The tabernacle is right. A tabernaculum is a tent or a little hut. And so it's the place where Jesus lives, really, where we can worship him. This has been a very exciting round. You guys have been the greatest first set of contestants, and I have to congratulate our friend Jack for winning the first round. Congratulations to you, sir. Gretchen and Chad, thank you so much. You were great, great sports. I really appreciate it.

0: gonna take a quick break now and come back with three more contestants. Don't go away.
1: You have just seen our first group of contestants, and here's your first round winner. Coming up, our next three contestants will vie for the second spot in the final.

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0: Cabot TV Challenge. So glad you stayed with us because we have three more great contestants. Who are they, Mr. Nelson?
1: Three more great contestants to tell you about, Father Reed. Our first contestant for this round is Alejandro Quiñones. Alejandro's favorite thing to do is draw, and he also loves superheroes. And our second contestant is Olivia Goldberg. Favorite subject in school is math. She also loves rollerblading. One of her favorite hobbies is reading, and her favorite movie is Groundhog Day. And our third contestant is Taya Senkata. Taya loves math in school on TV. One of her favorite shows is The Cake Boss. In sports, her favorite is soccer, and a hobby she likes to do is cooking. And those are our three contestants for this round of WOW, the Catholic TV Challenge.
0: Great to have you as our second set of contestants. Thank you for having the guts to step up to the podium and be with us here and answer some questions. And the rules are very simple. You probably recall that you need to keep your hands by your side. Right? And then I get to ask the questions. That's why I get paid the big bucks around here. And more importantly, you get to answer them, preferably correctly, if possible. But, you know, do what you can do. If you think you know the answer, hit the red button in front of you. When I call your name, give me the answer. If it's right, great. If it's not, no big deal. Okay? We'll move on. Does that all make sense?
2: You good with that?
3: Mm-hmm.
2: Taya?
4: Liv?
2: Alejandro? You like to draw. What do you think of the WOW on the floor here?
3: It looks really nice.
2: Yeah. I drew that myself. No, I'm just kidding. But I bet you could do even better. But I also bet you can answer some of these questions. So, studio audience, are you ready?
5: Yeah!
0: Taylor, are you ready?
6: Yeah!
0: Let's set the WOW watch. Taya, Liv, Alejandro. What do the altar candles remind us of? Taya?
7: Jesus Christ is light of the world.
0: That's correct. That Jesus is the light of the world. And so we decorate the altar with candles to remind us that the light of the world is coming to be right there in our midst. And what covers the altar like a dining room table? Taya?
7: Altar cloth.
0: That's correct! It's a cloth that covers the altar. So they call it an altar cloth. Like, who would have thought? Not really. Okay. That's all right. You can hold on to that. All right, here's another one for you. Alejandro, Liv, Taya, what's the vestment that both the priest and deacon wear? Liv?
7: Stole?
0: That's correct! Just for further information, the deacon wears it across his chest, off the shoulder, and the priest wears it straight down the front. Just a little extra information for you from this font of wisdom about today's what about, which is the Holy Mass, by the way. I meant to say that. Okay, here's another one for you. What is the outer vestment worn by a deacon? Taya?
7: Dalmatic.
0: That's correct! Wow. It was developed in Dalmatia, okay, and it was an outer garment. Then it was worn by Pope Sylvester for the first time, and then it became the vesture for a deacon. Okay. Taya, Liv, Alejandro. What's the outer vestment worn by a priest at Mass? Taya?
7: Chasuble.
0: Chasuble is right! And you'll never guess what chasuble means.

0: in Latin. It means a little house, like a little hut. So it covers the priest like a little house. Okay, here's one for you. The white vestment worn by many ministers. White vestment.
1: Alb?
0: Alb is right! Would you believe this? The Latin word alba, alba, means white. It all makes sense, doesn't it? Okay, here's one for the three of you. Alejandro, Liv, Taya. What's the rope that is worn around the waist? A cord around the waist. Liv? Cincture is right! It means to encircle, and it's a sign of chastity. All right, how about this one for the three of you? The cup made from precious metals to hold the blood of Christ. Liv?
1: Chalice?
0: Chalice is right! Good. All right, we're talking about the Holy Mass. That's today's What About? And we're out of time. But you know what? We have a tie. We have a tie. And you know how we break ties around here? I'm just going to bring your light down, Alejandro, just for a second. We turn it over to that vindicator of virtue, that guardian of grace, that champion of the church, that curator of Catholicism, the very hero of holiness himself, Captain Wowzer, the super challenge man. Do you have a question for my two friends?
2: Okay, Father Reed, okay, boys and girls, here is a super challenge. What is our statement of belief?
1: Apostles' Creed?
0: That's correct, and you win! Amazing! A creed is a statement of belief, and the Apostles' Creed is one of them. Alejandro, Taya, Liv, it was great having you as our second set of contestants. Thank you so much. Congratulations to you, Olivia. We're going to take a quick break now. We'll be right back. Don't go away.
3: We have our second contestant for the final round, and we have three more contestants ready to play for the final spot in the final challenge. Stay with us as WOW! The Catholic TV Challenge continues in just a moment.
4: You're going to need me. You're going to need us. All of us. You're going to need our technical skills. Our math. Our engineering skills. You're going to need our help with your water. Your air. Your food. You're going to need our organizational skills. Our problem-solving skills. You're going to need our determination, our honesty, our compassion. You're going to need the next generation of leaders to face the challenges the future will bring. And we promise we'll be there when you need us.

0: stayed with us because we have three more fantastic contestants. Mr. Nelson, who are they?
1: Here we go, Fonderita. The next three contestants for this round. Our first contestant is Bridget Downey. Bridget's favorite subject in school is spelling. For sports, her favorite is swimming. One of her hobbies she enjoys is cooking, and one of her favorite movies is Agent Cody Banks. And our second contestant is Cyrus Justin. Cy's favorite sport is basketball. In school, he enjoys religion class. One of his favorite movies is Jurassic World, and he also enjoys playing the guitar. And our third contestant is Katie Lynn Anderson. Katie's favorite subject in school is handwriting. For sports, her favorite is soccer, and one of her all-time favorite movies is The Parent Trap. And those are our three contestants for this round of WOW, the Catholic TV Challenge.
0: Katie, you're going to be able to contain yourself for this right now. You're going to be able to contain yourself?
2: Maybe not.
0: And Cy. Now, who decided you were going to be Cy instead of Cyrus? Who decided that?
3: I did.
0: Was that a long time ago?
3: Yeah. Probably when I was like four.
0: Probably, yeah. Cy. But it stuck. It stuck. I like it. And your favorite movie is mine, too. Although I love the original Jurassic Park. Marvelous, marvelous. And Bridget, I got to ask you, you guys come from a fantastic school. St. Bridget's in Framingham. Just a really fantastic school, great principal, great teachers, great pastor, Monsignor Strahan. And I have to ask you, since your name is Bridget, do you get like a cut on the tuition? You get like cheaper tuition? Well,
3: no.
0: we'll have to talk to Monsignor Strahan about that. All right. Let's see the rules. Let's go over the rules. Keep your hands by your side. Listen to the whole question. When I'm done, and only when I'm done, if you think you know the answer, hit the button, the red button. And if you get it right, great. If you don't get it right, I got a lot of questions to come after that, so no big deal. Does that all sound good to you?
4: Yeah.
0: Fantastic. Of course, our what about today is the thing we're talking about is the Holy Mass. And so without further ado, audience, contestants, we're going to set the WOW watch. And I have the first question. Okay. At Mass, the white cloth that's laid out on the altar, square white cloth, what's that called? Cyrus!
3: I forget.
0: The corporal. Corporal. It comes from the Latin, again, I like my etymologies. It comes from the Latin corporis, which means the body, body. So the body of Jesus is laid on top of it. Okay. Speaking of cloths, what's the cloth that's used to clean the chalice? Bridget?
3: The purificator.
0: That's correct. That's correct, St. Bridget. That's correct. Okay. Katie. Cy, Bridget. When you enter a Catholic church, why do you bless yourself with holy water? Cy?
3: To show reference. I don't know.
0: Oh! To remind us of our baptism when we first came into the church. No big deal. I got plenty of questions, like I said. Katie, Cy, Bridget, make sure you hit that button nice and hard. What's another name for the people gathered together for Mass? All gathered together. Bridget.
5: Assembly.
0: That's correct. Or congregation. That works too. Now, I love this quote. Love this. St. Augustine said, when you sing well in church, you pray.
5: Twice
0: is right.
6: Yes.
0: Which is why it's good to sing well. It was specific. He said, sing well, you pray twice. Okay. Speaking of music, what's the, Katie, Cy, Bridget, Katie, what's the instrument most often used at Mass? Cyrus.
3: Pipe organ?
0: That's correct.
6: Yeah!
0: The pipe organ. Sometimes other things too, but you know, more often than not, the pipe organ, that's the big one. All right, here's one for you. When the priest and the ministers walk into the church for Mass, what's that called? Cyrus. Come on, man!
3: I know this, I studied this so much.
0: Procession. Okay, we're talking about the Holy Mass. That's today's what about. What does the priest, how does the priest show reverence for the altar? Katie!
7: He kisses the altar.
0: That's correct! Because the altar represents Christ in our midst, and oftentimes the relics of the martyrs are sealed in it. Here's one for you. How does the Mass begin?
3: Katie. With the sign of the cross.
0: That's correct. In the name of the Father, the Son, and of the Holy Spirit, we begin all of our prayer like that. Oh, we are out of time. I can't believe it. You know what? We're out of time, but here's the unusual thing. We have a three-way tie. It's two to two to two. Two to two to two. I don't know how it happened. You're just so good. All three of you are equally good. And so we're going to turn this over to that vindicator of virtue, that guardian of grace, that curator of Catholicism, the very hero of holiness himself, Captain Wazzer, super challenge man. You got a question for my three friends?
1: Okay, Father Reed. Okay, boys and girls. Here is another super challenge. What are the prayers for the church and the world?
0: Katie.
3: Oh, I just forgot.
0: The general intercessions, or sometimes called the universal prayer. All right, I'm going to end this myself. I'm going to take matters into my own hands. What does the word epistle mean? Bridget.
3: Letter.
0: That's correct, and you win.

0: The letters of St. Paul are called epistles. Hey, it was really exciting. We're going to take a quick break and bring back the winners from the first three rounds for the final challenge, so don't go away.
1: The group for the final challenge has been decided. We have our three contestants. Which one of these three will be today's Catholic TV Challenge winner? 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

0: is the best part. It's called the final challenge, and we've welcomed back to the three podia the winners of the first three rounds, Liv, Jack, and Bridget. I know you guys are, you're really good. You know the rules, so we don't have to mess around. We can get right to business, okay? Audience, are you ready?
1: Yeah!
0: Well then, let's set the watch. I have the first question for the three of you. What does the word gospel mean? Olivia?
2: Good.
0: Good what? Oh, good news.
2: Oh.
0: Good news, good news. Well, I get half of it. But not enough, okay. But I got more questions, no problem. Jack, Bridget, Liv? What is the talk given by the priest or deacon? Jack.
2: The homily?
0: That's correct. Taking the readings and kind of applying them to life. You know what? My questions are too easy. Let's turn the task over to that Captain Wowzer, that vindicator of virtue himself. Captain Wowzer, Super Challenge Man, do you have a good question for these three?
3: Father Reed, boys and girls, here is another Super Challenge. What are the two important gifts brought forward to the altar?
0: Jack!
2: The bread and wine.
0: That's correct!
1: Yeah!
0: All right. Now, at the altar, the priest prays a great prayer. There are four of them, really, and there are some others. But what is the name of the first Eucharistic prayer? Jack.
2: The Roman Canon.
0: The Roman Canon is right! Not to be confused with a cannon, boom, boom.
4: Yeah.
0: Okay. Okay, so, what about is the Holy Mass? At the consecration of the bread and wine, what are the words the priest uses? What are they called? Jack?
2: The general intercessions?
0: Oh, no. The words of institution, but that's okay. You can't remember everything. Okay, Liv? Hi. Jack, Bridget, what is the prayer that Jesus taught us?
2: The Our Father.
0: That's correct. All right. Let's go back to that vindicator of virtue, that guardian of grace, that curator of Catholicism himself, Captain Wowzer, the Super Challenge Man. One more question, please.
3: Okay, Father Reed. Okay, boys and girls. Here is yet another Super Challenge. Why is there a collection at Mass?
0: Bridget?
5: To support the parish?
0: That's correct! And the four. Not for your tuition. Just kidding. All right, here's one for the three of you. Listen, before

0: receiving Holy Communion, what do we exchange with one another? Bridget?
1: Sign of peace.
0: That's correct. All right. Liv, Jack, Bridget, what is the litany sung or said before Holy Communion? The litany. Jack.
1: The Lamb of God.
0: That's correct. In Latin, Agnus Dei. And in Latin and in English, we're out of time. However, Liv, Bridget, you've been awesome. Jack, you're the winner. Congratulations. How about a prize for today's television champion?
2: The winner of WOW! 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
0: On today's show, I'm Father Reed, and thanks to you for joining us. May God bless you always. We'll see you next time on another edition of WOW! The Catholic TV Challenge.

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1: Hey, everybody. Welcome back to another episode of the Catholic Talk Show. We have a very special episode today. We're going to be interviewing a great friend, Father Michael Larkin.
2: That's right. Father Larkin's been a priest for many, many years, and we're going to look at his journey as a priest and how the church has changed in his experience in his time as the priest.
3: Father Larkin came from Ireland as a young priest, and he has an incredible journey he wants to share with you. And I am so blessed, Father Larkin, that you are a brother priest here in the Diocese of St. Augustine and one that I look up to and get to work with each and every week here at St. John Paul II. So, Father Larkin, welcome to the show.
4: Thank you very much.

0: All right, let's get this kicked off here. Great to be sitting next to you, Father Larkin. We're excited to hear your story. You're an FBI. You're foreign-born Irish, right?
1: Exactly.
2: And not many people know out there that FBIs was a real thing, you know? Like, the FBI's a real powerhouse in the Catholic Church, and it is the foreign-born Irish. The church would not be in the prosperous situation that it is in today without the Irish deposit of faith. And there are many books written about it, but how often do you get a chance to actually listen firsthand to someone who actually came from Ireland, from that cultural setting, and really dedicating your life for 50 plus years
0: really
2: to the priesthood of Jesus Christ?
0: Yeah, it's really fascinating. The first time I ever heard of that, I read a book by George Weigel called Courage to be Catholic, and he kind of alluded to all the foreign-born Irish and a lot of the cultural situations that they came from. So this is going to be a really great episode.
3: Yeah, there's a great book by an author named Thomas Cahill, and he wrote How the Irish Saved Civilization. Mm. And it's a great book talking about how, you know, the circumstances that led to the Irish diaspora around the world really saved and preserved so much of what we dearly hold in Western society. So
2: Father Larkin, as an Irishman, did the Irish save civilization?
1: Well, let me first of all say that all three of the people around this table with me knew that I was coming, and they

0: they had a prepared statement. I'm the only one that didn't know what was going to happen.
1: But, surprise!
0: But I do believe that they helped to save civilization.
2: Mm, yeah.
0: It's
2: inspiring to see, you know, the Irish church. And I have, you know, my last name is Pagano, but I do have Irish roots in the Mars and the Monahans. And certainly my great-grandmother, I pray with her rosary, you know, all the time. And I'm just so blessed. And my maternal grandmother, Ellen Prosha, she was Ellen Marr. It was that Irish root of faith and one of her brothers that went into the seminary, but he got kicked out within a week, Father Larkin. I mean, he was...
3: Even I lasted longer than that.
1: You lasted longer than my Uncle Jimmy, that's for sure.
0: It was very easy to get kicked out of an Irish seminary. I'll guarantee you.
1: Really? It seemed
4: so
1: like
4: you
1: it was
4: a seminary
1: tough,
4: yeah. in Ireland?
0: I went to the seminary in Ireland.
4: Okay. Where about?
0: Right. In a place called Wexford, St. Peter's Seminary in Wexford, which is down in the southeast corner of the country, like Florida is to the United States.
2: Ah. Yeah.
0: So, but I was from Galway, and I went to high school in Galway, and then went to the seminary in St. Peter. So,
3: what was the culture like back then when you went into the seminary?
4: And what year was
3: what
4: this?
3: What realities were going on that there were so many young men going into the seminary there?
0: Well, I'll tell you, I was ordained in 1959, and I came to the United States, and we arrived in New York on the 25th of August, and by the U.S. America, and we didn't fly out the first time around, and I always thought it was a very wise move on the part of Archbishop Hurley, who was our bishop at the time, to give us the time on the ship to figure out some of the changes that we would encounter, just money. And it was so easy to learn the American system because everything was on the decimal, you know, as opposed to Irish coinage in those days. Yeah, you had a farthing, you had a half penny, you had a penny, you had 12 pennies to make a shilling, and you had 20 shillings to make a pound, and the pound was the most recognized part of the Irish currency. But all of that has changed now, and they have the euro, because they're under the eurozone.
2: Out of curiosity, what was the seminary like? Because we were kind of joking around on how you could get kicked out of the seminary, an Irish seminary being one of them. You know, that was a very easy thing to do. Like, what was the life of the seminary like for you? And share some of those differences. That's fascinating.
0: Well, you know, I'll tell you, the most serious one was the silence after night prayer. That could not be broken. That was the golden silence. And if you broke that twice, on the third time, you would be expelled.
2: So Delacrosse, my uncle did get kicked out in a week. It's because he skipped school and went to Macy's with his buddy, and then they went off to World War II. But you would have not lasted a week.
1: You would have been right there with my uncle.
3: Yeah. I remember a silent retreat one time for 7 days, and we all put bets in to see who would speak first.
0: So, well, we didn't have a Macy's in Ireland.
1: This is New York City. This is Manhattan.
0: I know what you mean. You know.
4: Yeah. So you were coming over. You know. You were ordained in 1959. You're leaving Ireland. You're coming to the United States, and this is right around when Vatican II was about to happen. So I mean, you experienced a lot of fundamental change in the very beginning of your priesthood. What was that experience like? Like going from Ireland to America. Going from the church before Vatican II to the post-Vatican II church
2: That's
4: in such
2: so
4: a
2: true.
4: Short
2: That's
4: time
2: a lot
4: frame.
2: Of change.
0: Absolutely. The two cultures are totally different and were probably even more different that time. There was a guy by the name of John D. Sheridan who wrote a poem about the ordination of a new priest, and it was called The Priesting of Father John. And it goes like just the first stanza. It says, they'll be priesting him.

0: tomorrow, trot 'tis hard to understand, for I mind the rascal that he was and the things he used to do. I chased him when the strawberries were ripe, but I own I never caught him. He was faster than a snipe. But I'll kneel there for Nenstam in all the mud and dirt, and I will ask him if anything should happen to me before you go away. So there's nobody but yourself I want to shrive me for the clay. You know, and that was, you know, so well written that it kind of defines the feeling, and there are the other stanzas as well. It defines how the people felt about somebody becoming a priest in that society. They were, when I came home from the seminary after ordination, there were bonfires for about 5 miles, parishioners of the parish where I grew up, and they were celebrating. And, you know, it was something that I had not anticipated. And then I remember getting home and my first, and again, I wasn't, you know, in those days, you know, I guess I depended a little too much on the Holy Spirit, but I'll never forget getting up on a flatbed truck and talking to all these people. And I felt so comfortable doing that, I could never fully explain it. It was just amazing, you know, how the Holy Spirit took over, and I guess the grace of ordination, and, you know, and gave me, anyhow, at that time, the gift of being able to talk to people, even though I wasn't, you know, fully prepared for that, as I would be today. I'd be more prepared today for a homily or any statement, but not then.
1: Right. What a beautiful image of just all the parishioners in celebration, and, you know, the bonfire and the St. Patrick bonfire.
2: It's so tied to,
1: you know, to my understanding of Irish culture, and then just to see that celebration of the people thanking God for the elevation of a new priest, you know, that's... We don't have that here, you know?
2: No, and the symbolism of what the light means and how the light is passed and how all people gather at attention.
0: Absolutely.
2: For the person of Jesus Christ, you know, very much present to the mystery of ordination and holy orders, and how you described it so beautifully. I mean, my eyes are welling up with tears and my heart and soul is just like dilated right now receiving. And I'm sure there are people online that are feeling the same way, but... You know, entering into your identity as a priest after your ordination and having the consolation of the Spirit, the consolation of the Holy Spirit, where you're realizing this is a calling from God. And that poem, what a powerful poem. Again, the name of that poem?
0: The Priesting of Father John. And it's by a man by the name of John D. Sheridan, S-H-E-R-I-D-A-N.
2: Wow.
0: Sheridan.
3: Yeah, we'll put the whole link to that.
2: In the show notes,
3: In the show notes. Just, I'm very curious. One of the things that wasn't addressed in one of the books I read historically about why, you know, we talked about diaspora of Irishmen, in particular priests to the United States. What was the reason for that? Like, why were so many Irish priests being sent to the United States? I know now we see Nigerians.
2: And even Ireland. Yeah, like,
3: Irish,
2: I mean, yeah, the Irish going to Africa. The missions that were really rooted from the Irish church around the world. Where were some of the other missions, Father Larkin, from your memory?
0: Well, I mean, there were certain religious orders in Ireland. We were in a seminary that only taught diocesan priests. So we were for the English-speaking missions, you know, but you also had the SMAs, the Society for African Missions, and they went to Africa, and you had the Holy Ghost Fathers, and when they were kicked out of Biafra, they came and ministered here in the Diocese of St. Augustine, and they were literally, you know, tremendous guide.

0: Oh, they really were. And we really appreciated having them at the time, you know. And they were from Ireland, too. Now, of course, the percentage of Irish priests right now is very low in the diocese. And it is also low in the Irish seminary. They have only one seminary left. Mm. There were five seminaries like the one that I went to. And they're all turned over to secular education at this particular time, you know.
1: Wow.
0: So, and but at the time that I was ordained, the home was the domestic church. I mean, there was no question. Every morning, you know, we'd go out to school. There were five of us kids. And the sight that you would see would be your mom and dad on their knees, praying as you left the house to go to school. We walked to school. So it was hard to grow up and not be affected by that type of prayer life in the home. These were just ordinary folks, but they loved the Lord, and they had deep faith. And the reason that there were so many vocations at the time is because of that domestic church.
1: Were there, out of curiosity, you had your parents had five children. Out of those five children, did you have other vocations in the church too?
0: Oh, yes. My oldest sister married, and God rest her soul, she's dead now. The next one in the family is Patricia, and she is a Mercy Nun order, and she was the principal of an all-girls high school for many, many years in Ireland, and now she's retired, and she is 93. I don't know whether she was 93 on the 12th of September. I don't know whether she would appreciate my telling her age. And then I had an older brother who was the one who stayed on the farm, and he has died. And then my younger brother is a priest, and he's retired now. He's just 4.5 years younger than I am.
2: Is he in Ireland?
0: And he is in Ireland, yeah.
2: And
0: but
2: he's
0: been out
2: he
0: here.
2: In Ireland?
0: He is in Galway City, and he lives at what they call in Ireland the assistant pastor's house. He was a pastor. He retired when the age came, and now he helps a priest friend of his, or friend of mine too, and he lives at the curate's house, it's called, the curate's house. The pastor has his house, and the curate, or the assistant, has his own house as well. So that's where he lives.
1: Well, if you ever want to live in the house, Father Larkin, you know, you helped me out, and I'm so blessed as a young priest. I'm so green, it's not even funny. I'm like more than
0: that. Oh, Richard.
2: You can stay in Father Teller's room.
0: I know. I know Father Richard Pagano for many years, and I was totally impressed with him as a seminarian. And there was another guy who was a seminarian at the time, and he, for some reason, the people in the parish were saying to me, "We like this guy, Richard," you know? And I was surprised, Richard, at the time.
2: You still are?
1: You're still surprised. Tell the truth. You're still surprised.
0: Not today. It took me longer to understand how
2: that's that warm-blooded Irish heart right there.
0: So it's been a wonderful experience, you know, ordained in 59, which makes it 63 years as a priest. So, you know, and I was 43 years in the parish before I retired. And I think I have the record for the longest
1: yes, you do.
0: Time in a parish.
3: Oh, at this, all at the same parish?
0: In the same parish for 43 years, but I don't know whether the record means anything.
1: What parish was Larkin's that? Early?
0: Prince of Peace.
1: Okay,
0: Prince
1: wow. of Peace. Which is right around the corner from where you grew up, you know, a driving distance, you know, like short drive. But Father Larkin also, before he became the pastor, because you'd really basically built everything out there. The church.
0: We started the parish in 1970. Right.
1: Wow. And then prior to that, you were in my neck of the woods in Flagler County for a little while.
0: Flagler County was a tremendous experience.
1: I'm so blessed that you were there.
0: I was 3 months ordained when Archbishop Hurley appointed me the administrator of the missions of Flagler County.
3: Wow, what's that like going from, you know, misty green Ireland to the beaches of Florida?
0: And, you know, you had to learn how to drive and and all kinds of things to stay alive and you know, and watch out for snakes and stuff that you never encountered. But you know, it was a tremendous experience. The people were very kind. There was a community of Polish people in St. Mary's in Corona. Mm-hmm. And not saying that they were better than the ones at Bonnell, but the older Polish people were about the kindest people that I've ever met. It's just wonderful. They were tremendous to me, and I feel like I learned quite a bit, you know, in those early days.
1: And there's still remnants of that Polish community still in the southern part of Flagler County, right on the border of the Diocese of St. Augustine and the Diocese of Orlando. And, you know, you've mentioned Archbishop Hurley a couple of times, and this man is a man of great decisiveness and really, you know, his personality and his legend and is, like, still impactful today. He's influenced my priesthood, and I've never met him before. Can you describe and characterize this this great prince of the church in Archbishop Hurley?
0: Well, he was larger than life. Mm-hmm. He was not a tall man as such, but he had the ability to make his presence felt in places that he was not at the time. And pastors had a kind of, I would say, reverential fear. Mm-hmm. And he was very, very exacting when it came to, you know, sending money to the bishop because he built all of these things, you know, around the diocese. And most of all, he bought the land that a lot of parishes are built on today.
1: Yes.
0: And he was a man of foresight. Mm. And nobody could have anticipated what he anticipated. Mm. But it was expensive, so the pastors had to come up with the money, you know. But he was very kind to young priests, and he would greet you personally and by your first name, and he would always want to talk about you and how you were doing. So, you know, in those days when, you know, the distance between bishop and priests was greater, Archbishop Hurley broke that mold.
1: Wow.
0: You know,
1: and
0: he was very kind and very gentle.
1: And Archbishop Joseph Patrick Hurley,
0: that is correct,
1: was the one who brought you to the United States.
0: Absolutely.
1: And gave you your first assignment in the missions of Flagler County. And when you were sent, you had to drive. You've never driven before, or like at that point, or?
0: I had driven a car in Ireland, but the steering wheel was on the other side.
2: First time, it sounds like you've had a couple of close calls.
3: Well, the first time me and...
0: No, now, as a matter of fact.
3: me and Ryan went to Ireland together, and we had to rent a car. So we go to the rental place, and
2: We were so conscious of this, too.
3: We were so conscious. We're like, okay, now, okay. You know, I'm like, it was like, all we have is a stick shift. I'm like, I don't know how to drive stick.
4: Well, that would be awkward with your left hand.
3: So then, and I'm like, no, it's on the other side. And they drive on the other side of the road. So we get in the car. We're like, okay, Ryan, you got this. Remember, other side of the road. So he's on the other
2: side of the car. We immediately had to do a U-turn, which totally.
3: A U-turn in a stick shift. We're going the wrong lane of traffic. We're like, dude, this is not bad. But then we ended up driving from Dublin all the way up to the Giants Causeway.
2: It was close, man.
3: Yeah, we almost ended it there.
2: Yeah.
4: This show would have never existed.
2: That's right. Yeah, it was scary.
3: I really loved our time in Ireland, though. The kind of, you could still see the reverberations of the deep Catholic culture there, even though they've experienced so much change in the last 20 years or 25 years.
2: Yeah.
3: But Ireland was really a blessed time, and I can't wait to get back there.
2: That is a beautiful place.
4: Yeah, big shout out to all of our Irish followers, because we were the number one Christian podcast on iTunes.
3: For a three-day period.
4: For a three-day period. And we're hoping to recover that position. So spread the news in Ireland.
0: That's amazing. You know,
4: and
0: that's
4: amazing. It's truly.
3: It's only we were able to get them on the show.
2: I know. They tried.
0: So now I know why I'm here.
4: You're our bridge, Father Larkin. You're our bridge.
3: He's like, you're number one in Bosnia Herzegovina. No thanks, but Ireland. He's like, okay, I'll do it.
2: So where was Archbishop Hurley? What was his diocese?
0: He was from Cleveland. Originally.
3: Yeah, he was the Bishop of Cleveland first.
0: That's right.
2: Oh, yeah, but what bishop, what was he, what was the diocese down here? Was it St. Augustine?
0: It was St. Augustine.
2: He was an archbishop.
0: The state of Florida.
4: It was the state of Florida.
2: Okay. And his seat was here.
0: He had an honorary title. Mm-hmm. Archbishop was an honorary title for him, because St. Augustine wasn't an archdiocese. Then Miami later became the archdiocese.
4: And that was like a major political issue there, because there were some backdoor conversations happening around Archbishop's watch, and he was not a happy camper. And he was a diplomat for the church. I mean, he really confronted communism to a heroic level. And the vision that he had, that Father Larkin was speaking to firsthand in your experience, going throughout the state of Florida and establishing properties all throughout the state in underdeveloped areas. And now in the state of Florida, we look at the prosperity of the Church of Florida in relationship to so many other places. It's because of Archbishop Joseph Patrick Hurley. Yeah. You know, and when we look to the mission grounds too, the Great Cross. He was the one who constructed that Great Cross on the mission grounds.
0: Yeah, he had a great sense of history for the diocese. Mm-hmm. And of course he was the ambassador from the Vatican to Yugoslavia. And he was over there at the time that Cardinal Stepinac was being tried. And there is a great story and a great photograph showing Cardinal Stepinac being led into the courtroom by two soldiers. And Archbishop Hurley, short stature, rose to his feet and bowed to the cardinal, and there was nothing the Russians or anybody else could do to him, because he was an American citizen, but he was afraid of nothing. He was just a brave man, and he was a brave man for the church. He he put the church ahead of anything personal in his life.
4: Archbishop Hurley, a short man in stature, but a giant in the history of the Church of the United States of America. That's for sure, and most especially our diocese. We're very blessed to have, you know, your firsthand experience in interacting with this very decisive bishop, a bishop of influence, calling you from Ireland to the Diocese of St. Augustine, having that diocesan charism of really being a priest for the people. And we could already hear that in your experience of going to an unfamiliar area, working with a population of a Polish community. So an Irishman working with the Polish community and falling in love, especially with that the older Polish community. And they were farmers primarily. And you came from a farming background as well. And you were there in Flagler County for a little while. And then how did your ministry start to materialize from there?
0: Well, you know, after Flagler Beach, and I was given another appointment, and that was to go and teach at Bishop Moore High School in Orlando. So I went there and for the rest of the school year. And at the end of that, then I went back to Catholic University in Washington, D.C. And I spent all together at Catholic U one full year and seven hot summers, as a matter of fact. And that was the extent of my, and I studied English as my major, and then I taught English.

0: English. When I came back from Catholic U, I was appointed to Clearwater Central Catholic, mm-hmm. which was a brand new high school in the diocese at the time, maybe the second year in operation. So I went, I taught there for a couple of 3 years, and then was appointed to Bishop Kenny and the pastor of Most Holy Redeemer on the west side of town. And I was stayed at Kenny for teaching for 7 years.
1: And we want to continue to proclaim the good news throughout all of the countries, including our great country, Ireland, and resume that number one spot. So spread the news. Catholic Talk Show's coming to you live next week, and we'll see you then. God bless.

0: The angel of the Lord declared to Mary,
1: and she conceived of the Holy Spirit.
0: Hail Mary, full of grace, the Lord is with thee. Blessed art thou among women, and blessed is the fruit of thy womb, Jesus.
1: Holy Mary, Mother of God, pray for us sinners, now and at the hour of our death. Amen.
0: Behold, the handmaid of the Lord.
1: Be it done unto me according to thy word.
0: Hail Mary, full of grace, the Lord is with thee. Blessed art thou among women, and blessed is the fruit of thy womb, Jesus.
1: Holy Mary, Mother of God, pray for us sinners, now and at the hour of our death. Amen.
0: And the Word was made flesh,
1: and dwelt among us.
0: Hail Mary, full of grace, the Lord is with thee. Blessed art thou among women, and blessed is the fruit of thy womb, Jesus.
1: Holy Mary, Mother of God, pray for us sinners, now and at the hour of our death. Amen.
0: Pray for us, O Holy Mother of God,
1: that we may be made worthy of the promises of Christ.
0: Let us pray. Pour forth, we beseech thee, O Lord, thy grace into our hearts, that we, to whom the incarnation of Christ, thy Son, was made known by the message of an angel, may by his passion and cross be brought to the glory of his resurrection, through Christ our Lord.
1: Amen.

Hello, everyone. I'm Father Reed. Thank you for joining me today in praying the sorrowful mysteries of the Blessed Virgin Mary. I'm standing here in front of a representation of the grotto in Lourdes. If you've ever been to the University of Notre Dame, you probably will recognize it. This is truly a sacred place for students, for alumni, for people who live here in the area, for people all over the country. They come here with their prayers and petitions, and particularly their sorrows. They bring them to Our Lady at this university dedicated to her, named after her, the University of Notre Dame. They come here praying that through her powerful intercession, that God, Jesus, her Son, might look with kindness upon them, upon us, upon the whole church. And so we pray in the name of the Father and of the Son and of the Holy Spirit. Amen. I believe in God, the Father, the Almighty, maker of heaven and earth. I believe in Jesus Christ, his only Son, our Lord, who was conceived by the power of the Holy Spirit, born of the Virgin Mary, suffered under Pontius Pilate, was crucified, died, and was buried. He descended to the dead. On the third day, he rose again. He ascended into heaven and is seated at the right hand of the Father. From there, he shall come to judge the living and the dead. I believe in the Holy Spirit, the Holy Catholic Church, the communion of saints, the forgiveness of sin, the resurrection of the body, and life everlasting. Amen. Our Father, who art in heaven, hallowed be thy name. Thy kingdom come, thy will be done, on earth as it is in heaven. Give us this day our daily bread, and forgive us our trespasses, as we forgive those who trespass against us. And lead us not into temptation, but deliver us from evil. Amen. Hail, Mary, full of grace, the Lord is with thee. Blessed art thou among women, and blessed is the fruit of thy womb, Jesus. Holy Mary, Mother of God, pray for us sinners, now and at the hour of our death. Amen. Hail, Mary, full of grace, the Lord is with thee. Blessed art thou among women, and blessed is the fruit of thy womb, Jesus. Holy Mary, Mother of God, pray for us sinners, now and at the hour of our death. Amen. Hail, Mary, full of grace, the Lord is with thee. Blessed art thou among women, and blessed is the fruit of thy womb, Jesus. Holy Mary, Mother of God, pray for us sinners, now and at the hour of our death. Amen. Glory be to the Father, and to the Son, and to the Holy Spirit, as it was in the beginning, is now, and ever shall be, world without end. Amen. The first sorrowful mystery, the agony in the garden. I think it's hard for us to imagine what it was like for Jesus and for his disciples on the night that he was betrayed. He had just celebrated the Last Supper, the Passover meal with his closest friends, and then he passed down through the Kidron Valley and went to the Garden of Gethsemane. And there he agonized over what he knew was about to happen. But what was about to happen, his passion and his death on the cross, was to be his greatest victory, our victory as the church, his body. Well, here on the campus of the University of Notre Dame, behind me, the grotto dedicated to Our Lady of Lourdes is a sacred place where people come like Jesus did to the garden to pray. And they bring with them their agonies, their sorrows, the questions that they have in their mind about life, about faith. They bring them here and find great consolation, for they bring them to the Blessed Mother of God, who is the patroness of this great Catholic university. And so, as we come here today, likewise, we bring our sorrows and ask that the Blessed Mother pray for us. Our Father, who art in heaven, hallowed be thy name. Thy kingdom come, thy will be done, on earth as it is in heaven. Give us this day our daily bread, and forgive us our trespasses, as we forgive those who trespass against us. And lead us not into temptation, but deliver us from evil. Amen. Hail, Mary, full of grace, the Lord is with thee.
Blessed art thou among women, and blessed is the fruit of thy womb, Jesus. Holy Mary, Mother of God, pray for us sinners, now and at the hour of our death. Amen. Hail, Mary, full of grace, the Lord is with thee. Blessed art thou among women, and blessed is the fruit of thy womb, Jesus. Holy Mary, Mother of God, pray for us sinners, now and at the hour of our death. Amen. Hail, Mary, full of grace, the Lord is with thee. Blessed art thou among women, and blessed is the fruit of thy womb, Jesus. Holy Mary, Mother of God, pray for us sinners, now and at the hour of our death. Amen. Hail, Mary, full of grace, the Lord is with thee. Blessed art thou among women, and blessed is the fruit of thy womb, Jesus. Holy Mary, Mother of God, pray for us sinners, now and at the hour of our death. Amen. Hail, Mary, full of grace, the Lord is with thee. Blessed art thou among women, and blessed is the fruit of thy womb, Jesus. Holy Mary, Mother of God, pray for us sinners, now and at the hour of our death. Amen. Hail, Mary, full of grace, the Lord is with thee. Blessed art thou among women, and blessed is the fruit of thy womb, Jesus. Holy Mary, Mother of God, pray for us sinners, now and at the hour of our death. Amen. Hail, Mary, full of grace, the Lord is with thee. Blessed art thou among women, and blessed is the fruit of thy womb, Jesus. Holy Mary, Mother of God, pray for us sinners, now and at the hour of our death. Amen. Hail, Mary, full of grace, the Lord is with thee. Blessed art thou among women, and blessed is the fruit of thy womb, Jesus. Holy Mary, Mother of God, pray for us sinners, now and at the hour of our death. Amen. Hail, Mary, full of grace, the Lord is with thee. Blessed art thou among women, and blessed is the fruit of thy womb, Jesus. Holy Mary, Mother of God, pray for us sinners, now and at the hour of our death. Amen. Hail, Mary, full of grace, the Lord is with thee. Blessed art thou among women, and blessed is the fruit of thy womb, Jesus. Holy Mary, Mother of God, pray for us sinners, now and at the hour of our death. Amen. Glory be to the Father, and to the Son, and to the Holy Spirit, as it was in the beginning, is now, and ever shall be, world without end. Amen. O my Jesus, forgive us our sins. Save us from the fires of hell. Lead all souls into heaven, especially those who are in most need of thy mercy. The second sorrowful mystery, the scourging of Jesus at the pillar. While in the garden, praying, agonizing over his impending passion, Jesus sensed the pain that he would experience. It wasn't just to be physical pain, it was to be a mental and spiritual agony and passion as well. And so with this mystery, we recall how Jesus' passion began. After being tried as a criminal, he was scourged, brutally beaten while tied to a pillar. You and I in our lives, and those pilgrims, students, faculty, alumni who come here to this scale model of the grotto in Lourdes, France, we come here to this place because there is a certain passion to human life. It's part of human living because of original sin that all of us must suffer and accept suffering and learn from it, and grow from it. Jesus willingly accepted these stripes that he received over his body while being scourged, out of love for us, with the hope that as we meditate upon what he did for us, that we might learn to accept and appreciate and learn from our sorrows. For by his stripes, we are healed. Our Father, who art in heaven, hallowed be thy name. Thy kingdom come, thy will be done, on earth as it is in heaven. Give us this day our daily bread, and forgive us our trespasses, as we forgive those who trespass against us. And lead us not into temptation, but deliver us from evil. Amen.
Hail Mary, full of grace, the Lord is with thee. Blessed art thou among women, and blessed is the fruit of thy womb, Jesus. Holy Mary, Mother of God, pray for us sinners, now and at the hour of our death. Amen. Hail Mary, full of grace, the Lord is with thee. Blessed art thou among women, and blessed is the fruit of thy womb, Jesus. Holy Mary, Mother of God, pray for us sinners, now and at the hour of our death. Amen. Hail Mary, full of grace, the Lord is with thee. Blessed art thou among women, and blessed is the fruit of thy womb, Jesus. Holy Mary, Mother of God, pray for us sinners, now and at the hour of our death. Amen. Hail Mary, full of grace, the Lord is with thee. Blessed art thou among women, and blessed is the fruit of thy womb, Jesus. Holy Mary, Mother of God, pray for us sinners, now and at the hour

our death. Amen. Hail Mary, full of grace, the Lord is with thee. Blessed art thou among women, and blessed is the fruit of thy womb, Jesus. Holy Mary, Mother of God, pray for us sinners, now and at the hour of our death. Amen. Hail Mary, full of grace, the Lord is with thee. Blessed art thou among women, and blessed is the fruit of thy womb, Jesus. Holy Mary, Mother of God, pray for us sinners, now and at the hour of our death. Amen. Hail Mary, full of grace, the Lord is with thee. Blessed art thou among women, and blessed is the fruit of thy womb, Jesus. Holy Mary, Mother of God, pray for us sinners, now and at the hour of our death. Amen. Hail Mary, full of grace, the Lord is with thee. Blessed art thou among women, and blessed is the fruit of thy womb, Jesus. Holy Mary, Mother of God, pray for us sinners, now and at the hour of our death. Amen. Hail Mary, full of grace, the Lord is with thee. Blessed art thou among women, and blessed is the fruit of thy womb, Jesus. Holy Mary, Mother of God, pray for us sinners, now and at the hour of our death. Amen. Hail Mary, full of grace, the Lord is with thee. Blessed art thou among women, and blessed is the fruit of thy womb, Jesus. Holy Mary, Mother of God, pray for us sinners, now and at the hour of our death. Amen. Glory be to the Father, and to the Son, and to the Holy Spirit, as it was in the beginning, is now, and ever shall be, world without end. Amen. O my Jesus, forgive us our sins. Save us from the fires of hell. Lead all souls into heaven, especially those who are in most need of thy mercy. The third sorrowful mystery, Jesus is crowned with thorns. We will never have to celebrate in our lives such of a kingship. Yet we share in Jesus' kingship. We will never have to endure in our lives such pain and humiliation. But yet we know what it's like to be humiliated, to be mocked as Jesus was. When he was crowned with those thorns, a crown made from thorns, the pain of that, the mockery of that, was a mockery of his kingship. We know that Jesus is King of the universe. He is Lord of our lives. He has kingship of our hearts. And so in meditating upon this mystery, we recall Christ's kingship, his lordship over all of the universe, over you and I. We recall how he was mocked with a crown of thorns and how easy it is for us to mock one another, forgetting the precious gift of life, what God has created in each and every human being, the dignity that is present there. How easy it is for us to casually make fun of another person. But as I say, no one of us will ever be humiliated as much as our Lord and Savior was. And so we meditate upon that mockery and remember that he is truly King and Lord of our lives, the church, and the universe. Our Father who art in heaven, hallowed be thy name. Thy kingdom come, thy will be done, on earth as it is in heaven. Give us this day our daily bread, and forgive us our trespasses, as we forgive those who trespass against us. And lead us not into temptation, but deliver us from evil. Amen. Hail Mary, full of grace, the Lord is with thee. Blessed art thou among women, and blessed is the fruit of thy womb, Jesus. Holy Mary, Mother of God, pray for us sinners, now and at the hour of our death. Amen. Hail Mary, full of grace, the Lord is with thee. Blessed art thou among women, and blessed is the fruit of thy womb, Jesus. Holy Mary, Mother of God, pray for us sinners, now and at the hour of our death. Amen. Hail Mary, full of grace, the Lord is with thee. Blessed art thou among women, and blessed is the fruit of thy womb, Jesus. Holy Mary, Mother of God, pray for us sinners, now and at the hour of our death. Amen. Hail Mary, full of grace, the Lord is with thee. Blessed art thou among women, and blessed is the fruit of thy womb, Jesus. Holy Mary, Mother of God, pray for us sinners,
now and at the hour of our death. Amen. Hail Mary, full of grace, the Lord is with thee. Blessed art thou among women, and blessed is the fruit of thy womb, Jesus. Holy Mary, Mother of God, pray for us sinners, now and at the hour of our death. Amen. Hail Mary, full of grace, the Lord is with thee. Blessed art thou among women, and blessed is the fruit of thy womb, Jesus. Holy Mary, Mother of God, pray for us sinners, now and at the hour of our death. Amen. Hail Mary, full of grace, the Lord is with thee. Blessed art thou among women, and blessed is the fruit of thy womb, Jesus. Holy Mary, Mother of God, pray for us sinners, now and at the hour of our death. Amen. Hail Mary, full of grace, the Lord is with thee. Blessed art thou among women, and blessed is the fruit of thy womb, Jesus. Holy Mary, Mother of God, pray for us sinners, now and at the hour of our death. Amen. Hail Mary, full of grace, the Lord is with thee. Blessed art thou among women, and blessed is the fruit of thy womb, Jesus. Holy Mary, Mother of God, pray for us sinners, now and at the hour of our death. Amen. Hail Mary, full of grace, the Lord is with thee. Blessed art thou among women, and blessed is the fruit of thy womb, Jesus. Holy Mary, Mother of God, pray for us sinners, now and at the hour of our death. Amen. Glory be to the Father, and to the Son, and to the Holy Spirit, as it was in the beginning, is now, and ever shall be, world without end. Amen. O my Jesus, forgive us our sins. Save us from the fires of hell. Lead all souls into heaven, especially those who are in most need of thy mercy. The fourth sorrowful mystery, Jesus carries the cross. You know, we say we have our crosses to bear, and it's not just an expression. You and I know it's the truth. We all have our crosses to bear. As Jesus carried his cross, so in many small and sometimes very significant ways, we too carry our cross. Praying here before the grotto, the Lord's grotto on the campus of the University of Notre Dame, Our Lady's University, we call to mind the sufferings that come to us in life, and how the Blessed Mother, as a great friend and advocate in heaven, always is ready to pray for us, if only we would ask her. So people come here to this beautiful grotto that reminds them of the grotto many, many miles away across the ocean in Lourdes, reminding them of how the Blessed Mother appeared to Saint Bernadette and how she assured Bernadette that she is the Immaculate Conception. And in her purity and in her love for us, her children, she prays for us, especially when we have to carry our crosses. Remember, Jesus fell three times, but each time he got up. And so, with the help of the prayers of the Blessed Mother, we too carry our crosses, and even if we fall, we get up and we move on. So we pray, Our Father, who art in heaven, hallowed be thy name. Thy kingdom come, thy will be done on earth as it is in heaven. Give us this day our daily bread, and forgive us our trespasses, as we forgive those who trespass against us. And lead us not into temptation, but deliver us from evil. Amen. Hail Mary, full of grace, the Lord is with thee. Blessed art thou among women, and blessed is the fruit of thy womb, Jesus. Holy Mary, Mother of God, pray for us sinners, now and at the hour of our death. Amen. Hail Mary, full of grace, the Lord is with thee. Blessed art thou among women, and blessed is the fruit of thy womb, Jesus. Holy Mary, Mother of God, pray for us sinners, now and at the hour of our death. Amen. Hail Mary, full of grace, the Lord is with thee. Blessed art thou among women, and blessed is the fruit of thy womb, Jesus. Holy Mary, Mother of God, pray for us sinners, now and at the hour of our death. Amen. Hail Mary, full of grace, the Lord is with thee. Blessed art thou among women, and blessed is the fruit of thy womb, Jesus. Holy Mary, Mother of God, pray for us sinners, now and at the hour of our death. Amen. Hail Mary, full of grace, the Lord is with thee. Blessed art thou among women, and blessed is the fruit of thy womb, Jesus. Holy Mary, Mother of God, pray for us sinners,
now and at the hour of our death. Amen. Hail, Mary, full of grace, the Lord is with thee. Blessed art thou among women, and blessed is the fruit of thy womb, Jesus. Holy Mary, Mother of God, pray for us sinners, now and at the hour of our death. Amen. Hail, Mary, full of grace, the Lord is with thee. Blessed art thou among women, and blessed is the fruit of thy womb, Jesus. Holy Mary, Mother of God, pray for us sinners, now and at the hour of our death. Amen. Hail, Mary, full of grace, the Lord is with thee. Blessed art thou among women, and blessed is the fruit of thy womb, Jesus. Holy Mary, Mother of God, pray for us sinners, now and at the hour of our death. Amen. Hail, Mary, full of grace, the Lord is with thee. Blessed art thou among women, and blessed is the fruit of thy womb, Jesus. Holy Mary, Mother of God, pray for us sinners, now and at the hour of our death. Amen. Hail, Mary, full of grace, the Lord is with thee. Blessed art thou among women, and blessed is the fruit of thy womb, Jesus. Holy Mary, Mother of God, pray for us sinners, now and at the hour of our death. Amen. Glory be to the Father, and to the Son, and to the Holy Spirit, as it was in the beginning, is now, and ever shall be, world without end. Amen. O my Jesus, forgive us our sins, save us from the fires of hell, lead all souls to heaven, especially those most in need of thy mercy. The fifth sorrowful mystery, the crucifixion. Jesus was nailed to the wood of the cross, and by that wood, by his blood that was shed, by his life that was given, we have been saved. We have been redeemed. Standing here at the grotto of Our Lady of Lourdes on the campus of the University of Notre Dame, my mind goes to the many people who have passed through this university, who have researched and learned here and come to a deeper appreciation of their Catholic faith here, but who have gone from this life. God only gives us a certain number of years in this life, but he promises us the hope of eternal life. When we come before Mary here at the grotto, when we come before Mary whenever we pray the rosary, we ask her to pray for us now, but also at the hour of our death, that when we meet the Lord, that we will be open to his love and friendship, that we will accept his mercy, that he will give us the redemption, the glory, the eternal life that he won for us when he died on the cross. And so we pray. Our Father, who art in heaven, hallowed be thy name. Thy kingdom come, thy will be done, on earth as it is in heaven. Give us this day our daily bread, and forgive us our trespasses, as we forgive those who trespass against us. And lead us not into temptation, but deliver us from evil. Amen. Hail, Mary, full of grace, the Lord is with thee. Blessed art thou among women, and blessed is the fruit of thy womb, Jesus. Holy Mary, Mother of God, pray for us sinners, now and at the hour of our death. Amen. Hail, Mary, full of grace, the Lord is with thee. Blessed art thou among women, and blessed is the fruit of thy womb, Jesus. Holy Mary, Mother of God, pray for us sinners, now and at the hour of our death. Amen. Hail, Mary, full of grace, the Lord is with thee. Blessed art thou among women, and blessed is the fruit of thy womb, Jesus. Holy Mary, Mother of God, pray for us sinners, now and at the hour of our death. Amen. Hail, Mary, full of grace, the Lord is with thee. Blessed art thou among women, and blessed is the fruit of thy womb, Jesus. Holy Mary, Mother of God, pray for us sinners, now and at the hour of our death. Amen. Hail, Mary, full of grace, the Lord is with thee. Blessed art thou among women, and blessed is the fruit of thy womb, Jesus. Holy Mary, Mother of God, pray for us sinners, now and at the hour of our death. Amen. Hail, Mary, full of grace, the Lord is with thee. Blessed art thou among women, and blessed is the fruit of thy womb, Jesus. Holy Mary, Mother of God, pray for us sinners, now and at the hour of our death. Amen. Hail, Mary, full of grace, the Lord is with thee. Blessed art thou among women, and blessed is the fruit of thy womb, Jesus. Holy Mary, Mother of God, pray for us sinners, now and at the hour of our death. Amen. Hail, Mary, full of grace, the Lord is with thee. Blessed art thou among women, and blessed is the fruit of thy womb, Jesus. Holy Mary, Mother of God, pray for us sinners,
now and at the hour of our death. Amen. Hail Mary, full of grace, the Lord is with thee. Blessed art thou among women, and blessed is the fruit of thy womb, Jesus. Holy Mary, Mother of God, pray for us sinners, now and at the hour of our death. Amen. Hail Mary, full of grace, the Lord is with thee. Blessed art thou among women, and blessed is the fruit of thy womb, Jesus. Holy Mary, Mother of God, pray for us sinners, now and at the hour of our death. Amen. Glory be to the Father, and to the Son, and to the Holy Spirit, as it was in the beginning, is now, and ever shall be, world without end. Amen. O my Jesus, forgive us our sins, save us from the fires of hell, lead all souls to heaven, especially those in most need of thy mercy. Hail, Holy Queen, Mother of Mercy, our life, our sweetness, and our hope. To thee do we cry, poor banished children of Eve. To thee do we send up our sighs, mourning and weeping in this valley of tears. Turn then, most gracious Advocate, thine eyes of mercy toward us, and after this our exile, show unto us the blessed fruit of thy womb, Jesus. O clement, O loving, O sweet Virgin Mary, pray for us, O Holy Mother of God, that we may be made worthy of the promises of Christ. In the name of the Father, and of the Son, and of the Holy Spirit. Amen. Well, thank you so much for joining me in praying this Holy Rosary and meditating upon the sorrowful mysteries of the Blessed Virgin Mary, these sorrowful mysteries recalling how Jesus gave himself completely for us. Praying here as we have at the grotto dedicated to Our Lady of Lourdes here on the campus of the University of Notre Dame, the University of Our Lady, who protects us always by her prayers.

Hi there. Today is a big day in Dr. Wonder's workshop. Tony is working on his robot, but he's having problems. He's messing up everything. You know why? He's not following the office rules. Watch for these signs. Rule. Winner. Safety. Enjoy.

0: Hello. Wait one moment. Oh, hello. You're here too.
1: Hi.
0: Awesome. I'm happy that you came today too. You and Lisa can see my newest invention. Whew, it's top notch. This will be the first time I've tried it out. This machine replaces the use of electricity. Electronics will generate their own power by using water. The water cycles through, so no electricity or batteries are needed. Wow, this is such a big invention. It's wonderful.
1: Yes.
0: Can you imagine saving all that money and electricity? Wow, are you ready to try this? Lisa, are you ready?
2: Yes, ready. Oh, wait, stop.
0: Why?
1: You forgot something.
0: What?
1: Safety glasses.
0: My glasses? Goodness, how silly of me.
1: Whew.
0: Wow. Safety is rule number one. It's very important. Okay, now we're ready.
1: Ready.
0: Are you ready? Ooh. Are you ready?

0: Are you okay?
1: Yes, I think I'm fine. Luckily, I had my safety glasses on. Thank you for reminding me. Thank you so much.
0: Oh, sure, yes.
1: I think you came over here to tell me something or remind me of something.
0: Oh, right. Yes. The break room is a complete mess. Who's responsible? Tony, that's who. He isn't following the cleaning rules or keeping things organized. He's not.
1: Again?
0: Yes, again. I was just in there, and there's coffee all over and a loaf of bread sitting out. I went to pick it up, and it was hard. It had obviously been left out all day. Ooh, I took a napkin to pick it up and throw it in the garbage. Oh, what a waste. Ugh.
1: All right, I'll go talk to Tony and explain to him that here at Dr. Wonder's workshop, we have rules about keeping things clean and organized.
0: Yes.
1: Okay. I'll go do that.
0: Okay.
1: Thank you.
0: I'll get back to work.
1: Bye.
2: Hey!
3: Hey, what's up?
2: I'd like to ask you the same thing. What's up with this?
3: What do you mean?
2: You decided to work on the robot now? Now? Why now?
3: I wanted to.
2: You promised you'd help fix my machine.
3: Oh.
2: I need it tomorrow. Hurry up.
3: Yeah, that's right. Don't worry. I will soon.
2: Wait. All right. You go ahead and fix my machine. Finish it by tomorrow. And have it in my lab by 3:00 sharp.
3: All right, relax. I will soon, okay? Tomorrow, okay?
2: 3:00. 3:00! 3:00!

0: Hey. Whoa. Hi. You look busy.
1: Yeah. Here, let me show you. This is so cool. He claps his hand like this. Rats. He isn't finished yet.
0: Oh, okay.
1: Ah, wait, maybe. I'll try this. This is yours.
0: Huh?
1: It's actually yours. Here, you try.
0: Huh? Okay, wait, where did you get this?
1: In your office.
0: My office? You took it without permission?
1: I didn't think it was a big deal.
0: I've been looking and looking for this. This card only works on my computer. It won't work on the other computers.
1: That card isn't a match. That's why my robot didn't work.
0: Hey, if you want to borrow my things, you have to ask me first. Here at Dr. Wonder's workshop, we have rules you must follow.
1: Oh, okay. Hey, can I borrow your wrench?
0: Maybe you already have it here somewhere.
1: I'll look.
0: Hey, let me know if you find it soon.
1: Oh, okay. See you later.
0: People take things, you know.

0: watch it.
1: All right. Yeah.
2: Yay! Yay!
0: On your mark, get set.
3: Ha-ha!
4: Who?
0: See ya!
3: Hey, wait up!
2: Oh. Look!
3: What? Huh.
0: Hey. Hey, that's not right.
4: Ha ha ha.
1: Take that.
3: Hey. Get off.
4: Get off.
1: Get off. Ow. No, you get off. Yeah, all right.

0: running. Yes.
1: All right.
2: Get back to the starting line.
0: Ready? Race.

0: goodness.
1: Hey.
0: Hmm.
1: What's up?
0: You're late.
1: I'm late?
0: Look at the clock. Here it's 3, and it's way past that now. Where's my machine? Give it to me. I need to hurry and finish fixing all of these. This will take me all night, and I don't want to do that. So give me my machine. Where is it? Wait. You didn't bring my machine. Oh, don't tell me.
1: Okay, I won't tell you that I didn't bring your machine.
0: Oh! Did you fix it?
1: Well, see, I was really focused on my Android.
0: Oh.
1: It's really cool, and so I didn't have enough time to fix your machine. Want to come see it? Come on.
0: Oh, your robot! No, no, no, no, no! You told me you would come here this afternoon with my fixed machine, but you didn't. I really need my machine. Here at Dr. Wonder's workshop, we have rules. We must coordinate with each other and work together as a team. Oh, forget it.
2: Hey, Paula obviously left upset. What happened?
1: I didn't finish her machine on time.
2: Oh, you mean the one you agreed and promised to help fix for her project? That machine?
1: Well, yeah. I got bored, though, and started focusing on my Android. It is so fascinating, and I couldn't stop working on it. Want to see him?
2: Yes,
1: come on.
2: Wait, hold up. I know some projects are really interesting and fun, and some maybe not so much. But you agreed and promised to finish a project on a deadline. You need to carry through with it. That is one of the rules here at Dr. Wonder's workshop.
1: Rules, rules, rules. Again?
2: Yes, rules again. It seems that you may disregard or not understand the importance of rules. Rules are meant to help you succeed, to help things move along better, and to prevent mistakes. Without rules, things can get messy, like the break room.
1: The break room? Oh, it's only a little messy.
2: A little messy?
1: Okay, maybe a big mess, but I cleaned it up.
2: Oh, yes, yes you did, but only after you were reminded to clean up again and again with you saying, okay, I will, over and over. The rules here at Dr. Wonder's workshop clearly state that everything needs to be kept very clean. Following the rules is important.
1: But rules are boring.
2: Rules are boring?
1: Yeah.
2: Suppose I ask you a question. Do you like sports?
1: Oh, yeah, I love basketball.
2: Oh, basketball, great. Do you like to win?
1: Of course.
2: Can you win without rules? Is that how you win?
1: No.
2: No. Suppose you were playing a game of basketball, but no one followed the rules. Everyone ran around pushing each other and knocking people over. Would that be any fun playing without the rules?
1: No, it would be a disaster.
2: Ah, yes, that's my point. Rules are for our protection and safety. Help us along to become successful. They're what makes winners. They lead to a better life. There are 3 things I've noticed with you. You take things without asking. You don't clean up after yourself. And third, you make promises and agree to deadlines when a project will be completed, and then put the work off. All of these are important rules for showing respect. Our team feels out of sorts.

0: Following the rules should make us feel good. Do you understand?
1: Yeah, I understand.
0: Good, good. You're wonderful and have so many talents. But rules are for winners and will help you succeed. Okay?
1: Yeah.
2: Well, hi there. Hey, I want to tell you a story. A while back, there was this big old herd of cattle, and I needed my lasso to catch one. So I went to my horse, and I noticed he had no shoes. No shoes! That's the U-shaped piece on each hoof, and he had none. I just let it go. It's a rule horses need shoes, but I thought, nah, he's fine. So I got on and started riding. I spotted a cow running away, and I was ready. I grabbed my rope, started my lasso, and took off chasing that cow. Hee-ha-ha! But my horse started slowing down, and then he stopped, all tuckered out. Well, I hopped down to figure out why, and suddenly I realized it's that rule. Horses need shoes. It's like a story in the Bible about the Jewish people. God had already told them, when you eat, you must follow these rules. You must. And they said, yes, we'll follow you. Now, another country's king took over Israel, and the Jews were under his command. The king called some people to himself. One was a man named Daniel. They were all told to follow the king's food rules and eat what they were given. Daniel said, oh, no, no, I must follow God's rules about food. I can't eat that. Something had to give. So the king's second in command talked with Daniel and agreed to give him 10 days to follow God's food rules and see what happened. So Daniel followed God's rules about food for 10 days. And when it was over, he was called to appear with the other men to be compared to them. Wow, the other men looked weak and puny, but Daniel looked strong and good. God saw that Daniel had followed his food rules, and he blessed him. Daniel was smarter and wiser. He could write. He knew the sciences. The king saw what Daniel could do and promoted him to be the king's servant. Whoa! I learned that I must follow the rules if I want to succeed. Oh, yeah. Oh, yeah, that's what I learned. So I took my horse, and I got him some shoes, and I nailed them to his hooves just like I should have done before. All good and proper. When all four were done, I was ready to rope cattle again. I jumped on my horse, and we did much better. I threw my lasso and caught the cow. And now I know I must follow the rules to succeed. It's the same for you, whether at home or at school, anywhere. So when you follow the rules, you'll find more success in life. All right? Got it? See you later.
3: See this? This is a famous bridge. This is the Golden Gate Bridge in San Francisco, California. It's really beautiful and impressive. But you know the most impressive bridge ever? Jesus Christ. What? You say Jesus is a person, not a bridge? Well, that's true, but Jesus is like a bridge. Let me show you how. Imagine God is here and we're here. God is all powerful. He knows everything. He's awesome and amazing. Now imagine we are standing here. We're small and weak and we are not like God. But God wants us to have a relationship. How? We need a bridge, so God sent his own son, Jesus Christ, to bridge the gap between God and people like you and me. Let me explain. Jesus is the God-man. The Spirit of God came to us and took the form of a human. And that is Jesus. He lived the same as all people. He ate like us, talked like us, got tired like us. He walked like us. He even allowed some people to kill his body. He died on a cross, and they put him in a tomb. But his spirit did not die. 3 days later, his spirit came back into his body, and his body came to life again. Wow. The point of all this is that God wants a relationship with us. Jesus became the bridge. We can ask God through Jesus to come into our hearts if we believe in him. If you truly believe in Jesus, you'll understand God's love, and your relationship with God will become closer and closer together forever and ever and ever.

0: Oh.
1: Hi.
0: Oh, surprise. What's up?
1: Well, I came over because I was curious and wanted to see your beloved robot. Is it coming together, working better?
0: Nah. It's still struggling to clap correctly. Ah. Oh,
1: aww.
0: Wait, I have something to show you.
1: Oh, that's my machine! Did you fix it?
0: Yep, it's finished.
1: Oh, but how? You couldn't have.
0: Well, I felt really bad because I made a promise and then I kept ignoring you and putting it off. Mm-hmm, so I worked all night till I got it done.
1: Really? Wow.
0: Do you forgive me?
1: Yes, thanks so much. Oh.
2: Hi, are you all right? Oh, is that your machine? Is it fixed?
1: Uh-huh. Yes, thanks to Tony. He worked really hard all night to finish it. To be honest, yesterday I was feeling pretty upset, but Tony just told me he was sorry, which means a lot.
2: That's wonderful. I'm really proud of you.
0: Thank you.
1: This is perfect.
3: Hey, what's going on? Such big smiles on your faces. Why are you all so happy?
1: Look, my machine is finally fixed.
3: Oh, wow, you did it. That's wonderful. You're thrilled, I'm sure.
1: Well, if you'll excuse me, I'm going to hurry and finish my science project. Bye.
3: Bye.
2: Bye. Bye.
0: What's that poster for?
3: Ah, see?
2: These are the Dr. Wonder's workshop rules.
0: Ah.
2: First, keeping everything clean and organized is important. Secondly, if there are projects we agree and promise to help with, we follow through until it's finished. It's important. Thirdly, if you want to borrow other people's things, you need to first ask permission.
0: Right, yeah.
2: Always think safety, like safety glasses or safety gloves. Safety, safety.
0: Are these rules all for me?
3: Yes, just for you. No, I'm just kidding. These rules are for all of us. Now, where should I put this poster? How about here in your room on this wall?
0: Sure.
4: What? You just need to make some small adjustments.
3: No. I just need to get some tape.
4: Okay.
2: Thank you. Did you see Tony's attitude toward the rules? Do you think he's the only one? No. There are many people all over who think that rules are boring. They think rules are for losers, so they ignore, disrespect, don't follow the rules. In reality, rules everywhere are for winners. Winners are people who are motivated toward a goal and who respect and closely follow the rules, making them successful. Remember that. Thank you for joining us here today. See you next time. We hope you keep coming back here to Dr. Wonder's workshop. Bye!
5: Oh, ah! Ouch! Oh!

0: For thus says the Lord, the designer and maker of the earth, designing it to be lived in, not as an empty waste. I am the Lord, and there is no other. Do you question me about my children? Tell me how to treat the work of my hands? Shall the clay say to the potter, what are you doing? Instead, shout for joy and be glad forever in what I am creating. Lord, you are our Father. We are the clay and you are potter. We are all the work of your hand.
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2: We've got a studio full of really smart kids. I'm Father Reed, and this is...

Mm-hmm.

0: show where the kids are actually the teachers. So, let's meet our first set of contestants. Mr. Nelson, could you introduce them to us, please?
1: What a great way to start the show off with Father Reed. We have an excellent group of contestants for this round. Our first contestant is John Judge. Jack's favorite subject in school is math on TV. He likes watching the Thundermans. And sports, his favorite is football. And when he has the time, he loves playing video games. And our second contestant is Gretchen Miller. Gretchen's favorite subject in school is spelling. One of her favorite TV shows is iCarly. She also enjoys dancing. One of her hobbies is to collect snow globes. And our third contestant is Edward Nolan. Ted's favorite sport is baseball. One of his favorite subjects in school is science. And one of his favorite things to do is watch sports on ESPN. And those are our three contestants for this round of WOW, the Catholic TV Challenge.
0: And right after you watch the sports on ESPN, you can watch Catholic TV and watch WOW, the Catholic TV Challenge. Ted, thank you so much for being one of our first contestants. Gretchen, you're just full of vim and vigor this day, as well as you, Jack, there in the number one spot. It's great to have the three of you as our first set of contestants. I'm so happy that we have chosen three of the finest to begin our show today. So can I just explain the rules to you? There are rules to everything in life.
2: Yeah.
0: So these are the rules to the game here on WOW, the Catholic TV Challenge. You want to keep your hands by your side, all right? I get to ask the question. That's my little job that they give me to do. But your job, far more important, you get to answer the question. So when I'm completely done, if you think you know the answer, hit the red button in front of you. If you get the answer right, that's great. If you don't get it right, no big deal. We'll just move on. Does that all make sense to you?
3: Yes. Yeah.
0: Great. Gretchen, Jack, Ted, now, what we need here, what we all need, is something to talk about. In these parts, we call it a what about. You know, like, what about this, what about that? And I can't think of a better person than Kirsten. But tell us about today's what about. Hey, Kirsten, what is today's what about anyway?
4: Today's what about is the Holy Mass.
0: The Holy Mass! I love it. You get a little spotlight. Blinded by the light. All right. Enough of this fooling around, Ted, Gretchen, Jack. We know what today's what about is. The Holy Mass. And without further ado, I'm going to set the WOW watch. And I have the first question for you right here. When celebrating Mass, in whose person does the priest stand? Jack.
4: Jesus Christ.
0: That's correct. Yep. The priest stands, we say in Latin, in persona Christi, in the very person of Christ, especially when the priest repeats.

0: repeats the words of Jesus at the Last Supper. Now, when we're at Mass, okay, who carries the candles and helps at the altar? Jack?
1: The altar service?
0: That's correct! Sometimes, Ted, Gretchen, Jack, sometimes they're called acolytes, which is a word that means attendants. So they assist. They attend to the needs of the Mass. So, when at Mass, here's one for you. What do we call a layperson who helps to distribute communion? Ted.
2: Eucharistic minister.
0: That's correct. Wow. Especially when there's a large crowd, it's very helpful to the priest and if there's a deacon who are the ordinary ministers of communion to have the assistance of Eucharistic ministers. Okay, today's What About is the Holy Mass. And here's a question for the three of you. Gretchen, Jack, Ted, who's the person who proclaims the scripture readings? Gretchen!
3: Lester!
0: That's correct! From the Latin, by the way, lectio, which means reading. So it's the person who does the reading is the lector. Okay, Ted, Gretchen, Jack, here's one for you. What's the table on which the Mass is offered called? Jack!
1: The altar.
0: That's correct! The altar is the place of sacrifice. Okay, so when we're at Mass, okay, let's just picture this now. You're at Mass. Who's the ordained man who assists the priest? Jack?
1: Deacon?
0: That's correct! And there can be permanent deacons who are ordained to be deacons for the rest of their life, or transitional deacons who eventually are ordained priests, transitional and permanent. Now, I'm looking at this podium I have right here, this podium. What's the desk from which the scripture readings are proclaimed? Gretchen?
1: Ambo.
0: That's correct! An ambo is it's a reading desk. Okay, Jack, Gretchen, Ted, the cross that has the image of Jesus crucified, what's that called? Gretchen.
1: Crucifix.
0: That's correct. From the Latin cruce, which means cross, fixus, Jesus affixed or nailed to the cross. Okay, listen to this question very closely. The precious metal box where the Blessed Sacrament is kept. Jack.
1: The tabernacle.
0: The tabernacle is right. A tabernaculum is a tent or a little hut. And so it's the place where Jesus lives, really, where we can worship him. This has been a very exciting round. You guys have been the greatest first set of contestants, and I have to congratulate our friend Jack for winning the first round. Congratulations to you, sir. Gretchen and Chad, thank you so much. You were great, great sports. I really appreciate it. We're going to take a quick break now and come back with three more contestants. Don't go away.
4: You have just seen our first group of contestants, and here's your first round winner. Coming up, our next three contestants will vie for the second spot in the final challenge when WOW! The Catholic TV Challenge continues.
5: Adventurer. 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Chef. 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

0: After Wow, the Cabot TV Challenge. So glad you stayed with us because we have three more great contestants. Who are they, Mr. Nelson?
1: Three more great contestants to tell you about, Father Reed. Our first contestant for this round is Alejandro Quiñones. Alejandro's favorite thing to do is draw, and he also loves superheroes. And our second contestant is Olivia Goldberg. Favorite subject in school is math. She also loves rollerblading. One of her favorite hobbies is reading, and her favorite movie is Groundhog Day. And our third contestant is Taya Sankata. Taya loves math in school on TV. One of her favorite shows is The Cake Boss. In sports, her favorite is soccer, and a hobby she likes to do is cooking. And those are our three contestants for this round of Wow! The Catholic TV Challenge.
0: Alejandro, great to have you as our second set of contestants. Thank you for having the guts to step up to the podium and be with us here and answer some questions. And the rules are very simple. You probably recall that you need to keep your hands by your side. Right? And then I get to ask the questions. That's why I get paid the big bucks around here. And more importantly, you get to answer them, preferably correctly, if possible. But, you know, do what you can do. If you think you know the answer, hit the red button in front of you. When I call your name, give me the answer. If it's right, great. If it's not, no big deal. Okay? We'll move on. Does that all make sense? You good with that?
2: Mm-hmm.
0: Taya? Liv? Alejandro? You like to draw. What do you think of the wow on the floor here?
3: Looks really nice.
0: Yeah. I drew that myself. No, I'm just kidding. But I bet you could do even better. But I also bet you can answer some of these questions. So, studio audience, are you ready?
4: Yeah!
0: Taylor, are you ready?
5: Yeah!
0: Let's set the wall watch. Taya, Liv, Alejandro. What do the altar candles remind us of? Taya?
6: Jesus Christ is light of the world.
0: That's correct. That Jesus is the light of the world. And so we decorate the altar with candles to remind us that the light of the world is coming to be right there in our midst. And what covers the altar like a dining room table? Taya?
6: Altar cloth?
0: That's correct! It's a cloth that covers the altar. So they call it an altar cloth. Like, who would have thought? Not really. Okay. That's all right. You can hold on to that. All right, here's another one for you. Alejandro, Liv, Taya, what's the vestment that both the priest and deacon wear? Liv?
6: A stole?
0: That's correct! Just for further information, the deacon wears it across his chest, off the shoulder, and the priest wears it straight down the front. Just a little extra information for you from this font of wisdom about today's what about, which is the Holy Mass, by the way. I meant to say that. Okay, here's another one for you. What is the outer vestment worn by a deacon? Taya?
6: Dalmatic.
0: That's correct! Wow! It was developed in Dalmatia, okay, and it was an outer garment. Then it was worn by Pope Sylvester for the first time, and then it became the vesture for a deacon. Okay. Taya, Liv, Alejandro. What's the outer vestment worn by a priest at Mass? Taya?
6: Chasuble.
0: Chasuble is right! And you'll never guess what chasuble means in Latin. It means a little house, like a little hut. So it covers the priest like a little house. Okay, here's one for you. The white vestment worn by many ministers. White vestment.
6: Alb
0: is right! Would you believe this? The Latin word alba means white. It all makes sense, doesn't it? Okay, here's one for the three of you. Alejandro, Liv, Taya. What's the rope that is worn around the waist? A cord around the waist. Liv? Cincture is right! It means to encircle, and it's a sign of chastity. All right, how about this one for the three of you. The cup made from precious metals to hold the blood of Christ. Liv?
6: Chalice?
0: Chalice is right! Wow. Good. All right, we're talking about the Holy Mass. That's today's What About. And I... We're out of time. But you know what? We have a tie. We have a tie. And you know how we break ties around here? Just going to bring your light down 100 just for a second. We turn it over to that vindicator of virtue, that guardian of grace, that champion of the church, that curator of Catholicism, the very hero of holiness himself, Captain Wowzer, the super challenge man. Do you have a question for my two friends?
1: Okay, Father Reed. Okay, boys and girls. Here is a super challenge. What is our statement of belief?
6: Apostles' Creed?
0: That's correct, and you win! Amazing! A creed is a statement of belief, and the Apostles' Creed is one of them. Alejandro, Taya, Liv, it was great having you as our second set of contestants. Thank you so much. Congratulations to you, Olivia. We're going to take a quick break now. We'll be right back. Don't go away.
1: We have our second contestant for the final round, and we have three more contestants ready to play for the final spot in the final challenge. Stay with us as WOW, the Catholic TV Challenge, continues in just a moment.
6: You're going to need me. You're going to need us. All of us. You're going to need our technical skills. Our math. Our engineering skills. You're going to need our help with your water. Your air. Your food. You're going to need our organizational skills, our problem-solving skills. You're going to need our determination, our honesty, our compassion. You're going to need the next generation of leaders to face the challenges the future will bring. And we promise we'll be there when you need us.

0: you stayed with us because we have three more fantastic contestants. Mr. Nelson, who are they?
1: Here we go, Fonderita. The next three contestants for this round. Our first contestant is Bridget Downey. Bridget's favorite subject in school is spelling. For sports, her favorite is swimming. One of her hobbies she enjoys is cooking, and one of her favorite movies is Agent Cody Banks. And our second contestant is Cyrus Justin. Cy's favorite sport is basketball. In school, he enjoys religion class. One of his favorite movies is Jurassic World, and he also enjoys playing the guitar. And our third contestant is Katie Lynn Anderson. Katie's favorite subject in school is handwriting. For sports, her favorite is soccer, and one of her all-time favorite movies is The Parent Trap. And those are our three contestants for this round of WOW, the Catholic TV Challenge.
0: Katie, you're going to be able to contain yourself for this right now. You're going to be able to contain yourself? And Cy. Now, who decided you were going to beat Cy instead of Cyrus? Who decided that?
2: I did.
0: Was that a long time ago?
2: Yeah. Yeah. Probably when I was like four.
0: Probably, yeah. Cy. But it's stuck. It's stuck. I like it. And your favorite movie is mine, too. Although I love the original Jurassic Park. That's marvelous, marvelous. And Bridget, I got to ask you, you guys come from a fantastic school. St. Bridget's in Framingham. Just a really fantastic school, great principal, great teachers, great pastor, Monsignor Strahan. And I have to ask you, since your name is Bridget, do you get like a cut on the tuition? You get like cheaper tuition? Well,
2: no.
0: we'll have to talk to Monsignor Strahan about that. All right. Let's see the rules. Let's go over the rules. Keep your hands by your side. Listen to the whole question. When I'm done, and only when I'm done, if you think you know the answer, hit the button, the red button. And if you get it right, great. If you don't get it right, I got a lot of questions to come after that, so no big deal. Does that all sound good to you?
3: Yeah.
0: Fantastic. Of course, our what about today is the thing we're talking about is the Holy Mass. And so without further ado, audience, contestants, we're going to set the WOW watch. And I have the first question. Okay. At Mass, the white cloth that's laid out on the altar, square white cloth, what's that called? Cyrus!
2: I forget.
0: The corporal. Corporal. It comes from the Latin, again, I like my etymologies. It comes from the Latin corporis, which means the body, body. So the body of Jesus is laid on top of it. Okay. Speaking of cloths, what's the cloth that's used to clean the chalice? Bridget?
2: The purificator.
0: That's correct. That's correct, St. Bridget. That's correct. Okay, Katie. Cy, Bridget. When you enter a Catholic church, why do you bless yourself with holy water? Cy?
2: To show reference. I don't know.
0: Oh! To remind us of our baptism when we first came into the church. No big deal. I got plenty of questions, like I said. Katie, Cy, Bridget, make sure you hit that button nice and hard. What's another name for the people gathered together for Mass? All gathered together. Bridget.
4: Assembly.
0: That's correct. Or congregation. That works too. Now, I love this quote. Love this. St. Augustine said, when you sing well in church, you pray.
4: Twice
0: is right.
5: Yeah.
0: Which is why it's good to sing well. It was specific. He said, sing well, you pray twice. Okay. Speaking of music, what's the, Katie, Cy, Bridget, Katie, what's the instrument most often used at Mass? Cyrus.
2: Pipe organ?
0: That's correct.
5: Yeah!
0: The pipe organ. Sometimes other things too, but you know, more often than not, the pipe organ, that's the big one. All right, here's one for you. When the priest and the ministers walk into the church for Mass, what's that called? Cyrus. Come on, man!
2: I know this, I studied this so much.
0: Procession. Okay, we're talking about the Holy Mass. That's today's what about. What does the priest, how does the priest show reverence for the altar? Katie!
4: He kisses the altar.
0: That's correct! Because the altar represents Christ in our midst, and oftentimes the relics of the martyrs are sealed in it. Here's one for you. How does the Mass begin? Katie!
2: With the sign of the cross.
0: That's correct! In the name of the Father, the Son, and of the Holy Spirit, we begin all of our prayer like that. Oh, we are out of time! I can't believe it. You know what? We're out of time, but here's the unusual thing. We have a three-way tie. It's two to two to two. Two to two to two. I don't know how it happened. You're just so good. All three of you are equally good. And so we're going to turn this over to that vindicator of virtue, that guardian of grace, that curator of Catholicism, the very hero of holiness himself, Captain Wazzer, super challenge man. You got a question for my three friends?
1: Okay, Father Reed. Okay, boys and girls. Here is another super challenge. What are the prayers for the church and the world?
0: Katie.
2: Oh, I just forgot.
0: The general intercessions, or sometimes called the universal prayer. All right, I'm going to end this myself. I'm going to take matters into my own hands. What does the word epistle mean? Bridget.
2: Letter.
0: That's correct, and you win! Epistles. Hey, it was really exciting. We're going to take a quick break and bring back the winners from the first three rounds for the final challenge, so don't go away.
3: The group for the final challenge has been decided. We have our three contestants. Which one of these three will be today's Catholic TV Challenge winner? Find out in just a minute.
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0: This right now is the best part. It's called the final challenge, and we've welcomed back to the three podia the winners of the first three rounds, Liv, Jack, and Bridget. I know you guys are, you're really good. You know the rules, so we don't have to mess around. We can get right to business, okay? Audience, are you ready?
1: Yeah!
0: Well then, let's set the watch. I have the first question for the three of you. What does the word gospel mean? Olivia?
2: Good.
0: Good what? Oh, good news.
2: Oh.
0: Good news, good news. Well, I get half of it. But not enough. Okay. But I got more questions. No problem. Jack, Bridget, Liv. What is the talk given by the priest or deacon? Jack.
3: The homily?
0: That's correct. Taking the readings and kind of applying them to life. You know what? My questions are too easy. Let's turn the task over to that Captain Wowzer, that vindicator of virtue himself. Captain Wowzer, Super Challenge Man, do you have a good question for these three?
4: Father Reed, boys and girls, here is another super challenge. What are the two important gifts brought forward to the altar?
0: Jack!
3: The bread and wine.
0: That's correct!
1: Yeah!
0: All right. Now, at the altar, the priest prays a great prayer. There are four of them, really, and there are some others. But what is the name of the first Eucharistic prayer? Jack.
3: Roman Canon.
0: The Roman Canon is right. Not to be confused with the canon boom boom.
5: Yeah.
0: Okay. Okay, so, what about is the Holy Mass? At the consecration of the bread and wine, what are the words the priest uses? What are they called? Jack?
3: The general intercessions?
0: Ooh. No. The words of institution, but that's okay. You can't remember everything. Okay, Liv, hi. Jack, Bridget, what is the prayer that Jesus taught us? Jack.
3: The Our Father.
0: That's correct. All right, let's go back to that vindicator of virtue, that guardian of grace, that curator of Catholicism himself, Captain Wowzer, the Super Challenge Man. One more question, please.
4: Okay, Father Reed, okay, boys and girls. Here is yet another super challenge. Why is there a collection at Mass?
0: Bridget?
6: To support the parish.
0: That's correct! And the poor. Not for your tuition. Just kidding. All right, here's one for the three of you. Listen, before receiving Holy Communion, what do we exchange with one another? Bridget?
6: Sign of peace.
0: That's correct!
1: What?
0: All right. Liv, Jack, Bridget, what is the litany sung or said before Holy Communion? The litany. Jack.
3: The Lamb of God.
0: That's correct! In Latin, Agnus Dei. And in Latin and in English, we're out of time. However, Liv, Bridget, you've been awesome. Jack, you're the winner. Congratulations. How about a prize for today's television champion?
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0: On today's show, I'm Father Reed, and thanks to you for joining us. May God bless you always, and we'll see you next time on another edition of WOW! The Catholic TV Challenge.

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0: The church, if you think of it, is the original innovator. And this shouldn't be a surprise, because the church's roots are found directly in that divine decision to send the second person of the Trinity right into the world, incarnate, in the flesh, as a human being, subject to suffering, ultimately to death. In other words, the church is directly linked to the most innovative revolution that has ever occurred. And yet, somehow, over the past several decades or so, the church's public persona, as presented in the major voices of news and commentary and cultural media, has come to represent the very antithesis of innovation. The church is often seen as the voice of antediluvian humanity, speaking for those who have noted no significant change in the world since before the Renaissance. The church is portrayed as the last organization to recognize the equality of men and women, and the final voice, besides that of Iran, opposing the existence of gays in the human family. In the press, the church looks at its best like the last living vestige of the early 18th century. We have to admit that Catholicism is not without blame in this situation. There are energies within the church, sincere and hopeful, who see a way forward as primarily a continuation of what has been, of what's worked in the past. The fact that many of Catholicism's best ideas lie in the past leads some to conclude that Catholicism's best days are actually already behind us. Fearing that that could be true, what can you and I do to prevent it? Well, the church must do what she's done before, and done more than once, and that is embrace the fullness of tradition, and from its riches, innovate. The only other option, at least in this age of revolutionary change all around us, is just to fade, to lose voice, to be sidelined, ignored by a greater and greater share of the population. Meanwhile, the media continues to communicate the church's statements, in part out of a long-held interest and respect, but also with an expectation that the opposing voices that are raised each time the church speaks are the ones that are going to make the real news. I want you to note, too, that my call here for innovation is not a call to heterodoxy. When many voices speak from various viewpoints, all supposedly speaking for Jesus Christ and the church, we create confusion and we lessen that public sense that there is any real Christian voice. And that's not innovation. Innovation is the renewal in the present of whatever has guided the church in the past, what in the history of the church has invited people to faith, has deepened people's lives, has given hope to those who are suffering, to those who are dying. In the past, how did God join in the conversation with the human family? In every age, particularly in a rapidly changing one like ours, innovation is the only way to maintain a steady, faithful, calm voice of faith and peace, and to offer the invitation to salvation in God. You see, because the Church of Christ is the original innovator, there is no need to simply adopt the concepts and technologies and models that others have brought to light. It's fine and good to make use of things like Facebook and Twitter, along with the old media of print and television and radio, but the deeper innovation can and will come from within the life of the church. Blending innovation and revolution, the church can and will bring forth what we might call innovolutionary, a word that I made up, innovolutionary ideas that can both grasp the present moment and then form the future. In other words, Catholicism should aim for conception rather than mere adoption. Innovolution is the present interpretation of the tradition we receive. And at its base of Jesus' own mandate, we need not fear. We need to feel. We need to feel called to innovate from the core of who we are right to our skin. Again, this does not imply a change in teaching or doctrine. It does, however, mandate some courageous shifts in terms of organization and presentation of what the church believes and what the church has to share with the world today. In a moment, we'll look at two individuals separated by centuries, but two people, innovative in a revolutionary kind of way.
1: 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If you yourself are thinking of this extraordinary vocation, or if you know a man who might be considering it, I invite you, even at this moment, to pray to God that he be given the grace and the strength and the courage to hear and to follow that call to serve our Lord and his people here in the Archdiocese of Boston. For more information, I invite you to visit our website, vocationsboston.org, or to follow us on Facebook or Instagram at Vocations Boston. Thank you.
0: Hi, I'm Bishop Reed, standing here on the coast of the island of Oahu in Hawaii. Join me in this glorious place in praying the glorious mysteries of the Rosary, right here on Catholic TV, America's Catholic Television Network.

then put yourself into Joseph's position. How would you respond in that kind of a situation? Many times in the history of humanity, there has been a pregnancy outside of marriage. We know that. There are ways to deal with the predicament in the community of which Joseph and Mary were a part, though none of them were easy or pleasant. So all of this was made more complex and overwhelming, infinitely more really, because Mary said that the child she carried was actually fathered by God. What would Joseph do? His world, I mean, his entire world and his community had certain rules and great expectations. Could he step outside the norms of his time and place? Would he have the commitment and the strength, really, to allow the Spirit of God to lead him and his new family geographically, ethnically, spiritually, morally, where he had never been before? Or would he stay with the tried and true, ignore Mary's words, the strange dreams that he was having himself, and end the betrothal, leaving Mary and the child without protection or place? Could have done that, I guess. Most men in his situation would have done what was expected. But Joseph refused to leave Mary and the coming Jesus alone. He chose to join them in their aloneness. Together, they were alone on the road to Bethlehem. They were alone before all of the anger and the fear and the brutality of Herod. As a family alone, they fled like refugees to Egypt. You know, for millennia, the world has possessed the text describing the hard movements and moments in the life of Joseph. Churchgoers hear the narrative year to year. But it's good to step back and look at that narrative and hear that narrative anew with fresh eyes, fresh heart, for that's exactly what Joseph of Nazareth was able to do in his life. He looked at the unraveling events of his life with eyes and heart wide open. Joseph didn't repudiate the tradition in which he lived. Rather, he freely chose the most difficult option that was available to him, and in doing so, he actually transformed the whole situation. He did that in an unprecedented way. Well, in our time, the church needs to follow the spirit of Joseph of Nazareth. Might we adopt Joseph as a involutionary patron? Can we invoke his courage, his openness, his commitment to respond in faithfully new ways to the moment in which we now live? If we take these questions seriously, we can also take heart that others in their time have chosen Joseph's way of faithful innovation. Consider Mother Elizabeth Ann Seton. Elizabeth Ann approached life with challenge and change, and did so with grace and flexibility that deeply characterized her holiness, her personal sanctity. She was born a woman of wealth and privilege. She chose to depend on others to support most of the important labors of her life. Nurtured and brought up, catechized in the Episcopal Church, she expressed her Christian faith most fully in the Roman Catholic community. She was a wife and a widow. She was a devoted mother, one who experienced the sad loss of many of her little ones in death, while she survived.
always a predicament for a parent.

She founded a religious community and there became a mother in a new sense. She dared to step out into uncertainty, to move from the places she knew well in New York to new territory for her in Maryland, and to establish there the first Catholic school in the nation. Strong, independent, Mother Seton was still able to team up with the Sulpician fathers to make that foundation possible. The litany of her accomplishments is long and impressive, but it may not leap off the page today. Imagination is an effective tool for putting ourselves in her place, again and again in her life. What Elizabeth Ann Seton thought would last just pass away disappeared from sight. Early on, she might easily have stepped back out of the fray, out of the flow of life, out of public sight, and allowed her money to embrace her with comfort for the rest of her days. But instead, she stepped forward again and again. With her life, with her energy, with her talents, putting her mind and her body and spirit in line, everything in Elizabeth proclaimed repeatedly, "Here I am, Lord, send me." She may have expressed this willingness and commitment verbally, but more importantly, she expressed it in the actions she took, in the decisions she made. At every major juncture, she saw possibility where others saw no way forward. Mother Seton seemed to learn ever more deeply throughout her life that with God, there is always a fresh way forward. An innovative solution is always possible, for in God, all things are possible. He leads down a road of renewal that both respects and transforms the past. So, what can Joseph of Nazareth and Elizabeth Ann Seton really teach us? Are we a church worthy of the legacy of Joseph and Mother Seton? In their times, they had to have reason more than once to be cowed and crippled by fear, to be slowed by confusion, to be halted by a sense that everything could be done had been done, that everything that could be tried had been tried. But they never did that. Theirs was a way that is recognizable, even from our distance in time and in a different culture, as enlivened by the very life of the living God. But how do we recognize God's living way for us today? Where there are acrimonious divisions among believers on the hot-button issues of the day, where do we find the certainty that there is a way forward to unity in life? What words could describe that faithful new way? By whom are they spoken? And who shall recognize them for what they are? As prophetic words. When we as believers carry our disagreements right into the liturgical assembly, right up to the altar, right to the communion line, can we still yet believe that we are called to celebrate together and to do so with full hearts and open hands? The involutionary stance we can take as a church, the way that we organize ourselves to share the gospel of Christ and to present Jesus' teaching and the tradition that flows from him, these can be, as they always have been, adjusted and changed and transformed. The church has always done so, so as to best carry out that commission given us by Jesus Christ, which is still ours today. As we open ourselves in faith, to act as Joseph and Mother Seton. We need the voices, the experience, the knowledge, the talent of all who have ears to hear. No one is excluded. If
in our discouragement, we step away from the call to teach and to live the gospel in our time, we will fail our mission in Christ for our generation. But if we obey our call, if we cooperate with one another, if we are open to this Holy Spirit's very surprising direction sometimes, that is what will strengthen the church. We will be strong in our day. We will bring joy to innumerable lives. And we will pass on a great example to those who come after us. Join me and the Catholic TV family today and every day for morning prayer, evening prayer, and before retiring, night prayer. The Divine Office, each day here on Catholic TV and CatholicTV.com.

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0: So what are the next steps? Well, first we should pray together and listen to God's holy word. So be still for a moment as we offer this prayer for an innovative spirit. Let us pray. Eternal God, in whom we find not an iota of change, grant us a full measure of your creative spirit. Your Son, the Eternal Word, commissioned those close to him to make known the kingdom that is already here, but not yet. Nothing has changed in the urgency of that mission. Nothing has changed in that message that has been handed down to us. By the indwelling of that same creative spirit, allow us to see with clear eyes and a fresh heart the opportunities within our reach. Help us to actualize our inborn giftedness with imagination, an innovative outreach yet unapplied. Never let us forget that no inspired service, no matter how small, is without value. Father, hear our prayer right now for all those who are in a position to effect great changes, and likewise for all those in a position to effect small changes for the good of your church. Show us that we are never alone as we seek to obey your Son's commission to make disciples of all nations. In his name we pray, who is Christ our Lord. Amen. Listen now to a reading from the Holy Gospel according to Matthew. Now, this is how the birth of Jesus came about. When his mother Mary was betrothed to Joseph, but before they lived together, she was found with child through the Holy Spirit. Joseph, her husband, since he was a righteous man, yet unwilling to expose her to shame, decided to divorce her quietly. Such was his intention when, behold, the angel of the Lord appeared to him in a dream and said, "Joseph, son of David, do not be afraid to take Mary, your wife, into your home, for it is through the Holy Spirit that this child has been conceived in her. She will bear a son, and you are to name him Jesus, because he will save his people from their sins." All this took place to fulfill what the Lord had said through the prophet, "Behold, the virgin shall be with child and bear a son, and they shall name him Emmanuel," which means God with us. When Joseph awoke, he did as the angel of the Lord had commanded him and took his wife into his home. He had no relations with her until she bore a son, and he named him Jesus. Now, how can we apply all that we've heard, all that we felt, all that we know, particularly with the witness of Saint Joseph, Joseph of Nazareth, and Mother Elizabeth Ann Seton? Well, here are a few suggestions. First of all, reflect on the crippling effects of fear and confusion in your own past. Those crippling effects that have hindered your growth as a person and as a disciple of Christ. Secondly, identify what you consider to be the most outstanding, innovative act of your life and the effects of that act upon yourself and others. Thirdly, list some frustrations in your personal or home or parish or community life that your courage and your creativity could change in a very positive way. Fourthly, begin to search online or in publications and search around you for inspiring examples of people who are using their gifts to make a real impact in the life of the church. And how about some questions to ponder? How about this? Consider the ministry of Pope St. John Paul II, of Pope Benedict XVI, and Francis. How did each of these men reinvent the ministry of Peter in their historical moment? Another question. How have congregations of religious women and men had a deep impact on the spread of the faith and the growth of the church across the history of your country? Another question. Who are the people in your life who have most inspired and influenced you by their creativity and their zest for living the faith? A fourth question. What are some of your craziest ideas for creating revolutionary change for the good? And finally, does your prayer ever beg the Holy Spirit for a previously unthought of solution or a creative, even revolutionary way to make disciples of others? The fact is, renewing the face of the earth began long, long ago. Inspired by the Holy Spirit, that initiative is divine, but the response is human. What we do will determine nothing less than the vitality of the church in this, the first century of the third Christian millennium. I'm Father Reed. May you be renewed.

My guest today on Personally Speaking is Shannon Bream. You'll know her, of course, as an anchor at Fox News Channel. She's also the author of a book called Nothing is Impossible with God. Please stay with us.

0: Hello and welcome to Personally Speaking. I'm your host, Monsignor Jim Lasanti, and Shannon Bream joins me now. Shannon currently serves as an anchor of Fox News Sunday and is the chief legal correspondent for the Fox News Channel. She's graduated magna cum laude from Liberty University and received her law degree from Florida State University's College of Law. It was at Liberty University that Shannon met her future husband, Sheldon, and they've been married for 30 years. Shannon joined Fox News in 2007 as a Washington, D.C. correspondent covering the Supreme Court. In her latest book, Nothing is Impossible with God, Shannon hopes to encourage readers with a collection of stories of biblical heroes who struggled, as we all do. She has said that amid troubling news of the world, her faith is her greatest comfort and hope. Joining me now, I'm so pleased to welcome back to Personally Speaking, Fox News anchor Shannon Bream. Shannon has a new book. She's back with us on Personally Speaking. This one, Nothing is Impossible with God. Shannon, thanks for coming back on the program. And I got to ask you, we talk about 11 people in your book who have faced incredible challenges and come out on the right side of things. I got to ask you, though, with all the study you've done of these biblical figures, these men who have faced great odds and have prospered in some ways, what's the secret? Like, how do you end up not just surviving when you face challenges, but really prospering? What do they do right in order to get to be the people that we remember now historically as amazing people who faced crisis, but who in the end prospered because of it?
1: Yeah, I think ultimately it's placing your trust in God and partnering with him. Okay. You know all these different stories. Sometimes these folks start off arguing with God, which seems crazy to us. We have hindsight. Like, how could you argue with the God of the universe, your own creator? But we do it too every time we question him and his sovereignty and his plan. Yeah. But in the end, every single one of these stories was a success when these folks lined up with God's mission, partnered with him and said, okay, I can't control this. I'm going to let go. I'm going to let you guide me, and I'm going to trust that you've got a good plan, even when I can't see it.
0: Shannon Bream's our guest, and Shannon Bream is someone who's written a book about strong and faith-filled women as well, which we talked about last time. I got to ask you this. This is a very loaded question, but after studying the lives of the holy women of the Bible and the holy men, in the end, Shannon, who is the stronger sex, men or women?
1: Well, it depends on what you're walking through. Okay. I think sometimes the men, it's funny to me that the men that I've studied and that are in this book, many of them, like I said, they have their own self-doubts, mm-hmm. or their failures or feeling ill-equipped for what God calls them to. Yeah. But then you think about somebody I've written about, so many of the women like Deborah or like Mary, who, you know, when the message came to her, when Gabriel came to her, like, you are going to be the vessel for God to come to earth. We don't see her arguing or saying, no, right. How could you have chosen me? I'm not the one. I can't do this. Right. I mean, she says, okay, let's do this. I mean, so the women in many of these stories are more willing to immediately follow God's leading and jump in. And yeah. Some of the men I've studied may be a little bit more hesitant, feeling like they weren't equipped for the task.
0: For those listeners and viewers who don't know, Shannon has faced, both individually and as a family, many challenges in her own life. And so let's go back to what you were saying about their dialogue with or their confrontation with God and why do you let this happen to me, God? When you've had challenges or things went off the path that you didn't expect, how does Shannon argue with God?
1: Yeah, and sometimes I will just say to him, because listen, he knows my heart even better than I know it myself. So there's mm-hmm. nothing I would share with him that he would be surprised by. Yeah. But sometimes it's just as simple as saying, please just meet me where I'm at. I don't have answers. I may have frustration or anger or doubts. Please just meet me where I'm at. And he is so faithful to do that. And we see that in story after story through God's word, that he does meet people who are struggling where they are. He can take our questions. And again, he's not surprised by any of the emotions that we feel and what solace we have in knowing that Jesus, that Christ himself came, was mm-hmm. fully God, was fully man. So he knows what it's like to experience all of the emotions, to be tempted, to walk through all of the human experience. And what a beautiful thing that he gets it.
0: You know, you mentioned, as you talk about in the book, the particular struggles that Jesus went through. But I've often wondered, especially because many people have seen something like Jesus Christ Superstar, where in Gethsemane, he's arguing with the Father, does this really have to happen? Do you think that Jesus's acquiescence to death was something he always knew was coming, or is it something he had to, in free will, accept?
1: I think both. I think he knew it was coming, and he did have the choice to leave heaven, I believe, and come to save us, to redeem us. I mean, I think that was always the plan, that God knew we would need redemption, and that Christ willingly came and laid his life. I mean, from the minute he agreed to come here as a baby and to be conceived in Mary, that he knew where the path was going to leave. But again, you know, as I noted him having the fully human experience, I think it gives him a great empathy. And as he's now our advocate, in heaven, he can say, I've walked there. I know what it's like to be afraid and to be doubtful and to struggle. I mean, what he really was going to face, I'm sure it was very unsettling and terrifying to know the way he would die. But I think probably, you know, my educated guess, what was really painful for him was the separation from the Father. I think that was what really was going to be the most difficult part of his crucifixion and then paying the price for us in his resurrection. But I mean, what a selfless thing to do. I'm forever grateful.
0: We are, as Christians, a monotheistic faith. Some of my friends who are not Christians will say, I don't get you guys in that you seem to have three gods, Father, Son, and Holy Spirit. Have you made sense of how to best explain the mystery and the blessing of the Trinity?
1: Yeah, and I'm not sure from an earthly little mind that I have that I fully get it all the time. But again, those are a lot of my conversations with God. Like, please help me to understand this better. I remember an early Sunday school teacher telling me that it was like an egg, that you've got the yolk, you've got the shell, you've got the white. And all of those are an egg, but they're different parts of the egg. And as my little kid brain grasped that, it's still the best example I have as an adult to kind of help me get the sense of what it is. I mean, to me, you know, God is one, and that these are different portions of his expression to us. And he's so far beyond our understanding that the Trinity, I accept what I can understand about know that one day I'll understand it much better.
0: We had a priest here, he's since retired, but he just got up one Sunday and said, the Trinity. And he paused and he said, it's a mystery in the name of the Father, Son, and he sat down. But I've tried to explain.
1: Yes, and if someone as learned as that can say it's a mystery, then we should all feel like it's okay that we struggle to understand it.
0: In Shannon's book, which, as I mentioned, Nothing is Impossible with God, one of the people that I love that you highlight, of course, is St. Peter. And I mention that because have you come to understand, Shannon, why of all the people in the world that Jesus would select to be the rock, why would he choose a man who was in so many ways broken, incomplete, promising the world, not delivering, not there when Jesus really needed him at the end? Why select Peter as the rock?
1: Yeah, and that's the exact reason I included him in the book, too, because I hope it will be an illustration to people that no matter how frail and human and fleshly we can be sometimes, God works through the most broken places and people. And I've seen that in my own life. And gosh, there's so many beautiful stories. Peter is the best example, I think, of this, because I think of what grief he must have experienced in those hours leading up to Jesus' death, that he failed him. I mean, he couldn't stay awake to pray for him. He denied him after saying, I would never, Lord, never do that. Before he fully understood the resurrection and Christ as the Messiah, I think he must have spent those days in enormous despair that he had betrayed his friend at his worst hour. But Jesus, upon resurrection, redeemed him, went straight to the place where Peter was broken. He, as you say, he had named him the rock, essentially, and he was the rock of the early church and just built upon that. So your failures never sideline you. We're never beyond God's redemption. And when he uses broken people and broken things, it really means that he gets the glory.
0: Shannon Bream is not only obviously a writer of books about the spiritual life, which are great, and I hope our listeners will get and watch, but I also want to recommend that Shannon is also a great newswoman. I say that in terms of moving from St. Peter. I know it's new and I know it's early, but Shannon, do you have any insights into where we're heading with this most recent vicar of Christ, this most recent successor of Saint Peter, namely Leo? What do you make of him so far?
1: I think it's been fascinating that we have an American-born pope. I was just talking with a friend about this today, and I remember, I'm sure all of us were standing by watching to see what the news would be, and I almost couldn't believe it because I really wasn't sure it would happen in my lifetime. Yeah. And I think, gosh, it was just such a jolt of inspiration to American believers and to young people who have just, so many of them come back to faith or exploring their faith for the first time. Yeah. So there's so many unknowns about him. He's had such a an interesting resume in the places that he's served and the things that he's done. But I just think it's an enormous blessing that something I didn't think would happen in my lifetime is somebody who is will understand the American concerns, the American culture and experience, along with all the other cultures where he served around the world, too.
0: Yeah. If you don't know things about Shannon Bream, you should also know that while she's worked at Fox, she also has a mind of her own. And Shannon has at times even taken on points in this administration. I mention that because you're right about the Holy Father. He brings the American perspective, but he's also someone who tangles often enough with some of the policies of the presidency right now. I guess I'm wondering, I go back to our guest a few months ago, Leland Bittert, who got in trouble at Fox for saying sometimes things like January 6th was in fact embarrassing for the country and wrong. Well, he'll say things like, no, in 2020, you know, Mr. Trump didn't win the election. When people like you and Leland and Leo say they're at, you know, at odds with some of the stuff that's been coming out of the White House, I wonder, though, when you know you want to keep your relationships with the administration open so you can get the kind of stories you need. Shannon, where do you get the courage to kind of speak your truth, whether it's party line or not?
1: And I think with every administration, our job is to ask questions. I mean, that's our duty for the American people. And in all the administrations that I've covered, there are times that they're happy with you, there are times they're frustrated with you. Yeah. But you just try to keep the lines of communication open. I want people to come on the show every week from any administration, whoever intends to be in the White House at that time. We want Democrats, Republicans, Independents, Libertarians. We want people to come on the show, and they know they're going to get questions, but that will be fair and respectful. Yeah. So that's always my goal, is to treat people with respect, but also ask questions that people at home have, regardless of who the person is that's controlling things in the White House, the Senate, the House, the Supreme Court. That's our job, to ask the questions.
0: And so really what Shannon's saying is, whether your name is Joe Biden or Donald Trump, she's going to ask questions that require honesty, and she wants to get the real answers. All this, I go back to what I asked you a moment ago, where's the courage come from? But whether it's faith or courage, what's the legacy of your parents for you?
1: Oh, my goodness. My mom was such a baby, new Christian and believer when I was a young girl. And so we were kind of growing in faith together. Unfortunately, my parents divorced when I was very young, but both became very strong in their faith. And I had wonderful step parents who helped guide that as well. So my mom started with teaching me simple verses. And I love that there's scripture tucked into my heart so that when I have times of fear or that require faith or courage, I do have these scriptures to pull from. So I love that she poured that into me as a young person. And I listen, I think it's a lot harder to memorize scripture now as an adult. It really takes a lot of effort when I say I need to put this to memory. But the things that my mom really fed into me as a young girl, I still remember those verses. So that's just part of the legacy. But my mom is the most faithful person that I know. She will pray for you. If she tells you she's praying for you, she is at all hours of the day and night. And she's that's truly great. The hands and feet of Christ, always serving other people. So I have no better example on earth her.
0: You know, next week I will have something that you can resonate with a little bit. This will be my second cornea transplant. And I just mentioned, because I think most people don't think it's any big deal, but it's a really big deal, because without a cornea, we can't see.
1: Correct.
0: When you had your challenges with your cornea, again, there are times when, even though we have good doctors, we live in a great country for medicine, when they can't give us the answers that we need or provide the health care that we need, it can lead to despair and discouragement. When those days were happening for you, what pulled you out of that discouragement?
1: No, I kept leaning on the story of Paul in Corinthians, when he talks about this thorn in his side. And I've heard so many learned scholars and theologians talk about what that thorn was. But whatever it was, he asked repeatedly for Jesus to take it from him. And that wasn't the answer that he got. But Jesus said to him, "My power is made perfect in your weakness," which Paul then went on to say, "Therefore, I will boast all the more gladly about my weakness, so that Christ's power may rest on me." And again, those are verses I had memorized, I knew. But you know, when you walk through and live through a valley, those verses become something different to you. And so it was just God's presence. I prayed an awful lot during those really dark times when I couldn't get my cornea situation diagnosed. I was living in chronic pain for a couple of years. It made me more empathetic, which is a bit of a silver lining, and it grew my faith. I felt, you know, closer to the Lord during that time. It was almost a bittersweet thing. I didn't want to be suffering. I didn't want to be in pain, but man, I felt his nearness in a way that I hadn't in other times of my life. So I'm going to pray for for your cornea transplant
0: Thank
1: next
0: you.
1: Week.
0: I appreciate that. And oddly enough, this is interesting that the doctor walked into the office, the surgeon, and he said to me, Monsignor Lasante. I said, yeah. He says, I know you. I said, how do you know me? He said, in 1988, you married me to my wife.
1: Oh, that's beautiful.
0: It is. But I did ask him as a follow-up, before I let you cut me, I need to know, are you happily married?
1: And That's a good question.
0: And he is. He's a great guy. But let's go back to marriage again. You married a long time, and you're married mm-hmm. to a man you care about very deeply, who had his own health challenges and stuff. Mm-hmm. But back then, because we don't know. I see marriage as one of the greatest leaps of faith in the world. All you know is what you've had on
1: Agreed.
0: The dating experience. Yeah, and you don't know the future at all. What did you see in him that made you say, I'm willing to build a life with this guy?
1: You know, very humble man who, it's funny because before I knew him, we met in college, but he was part of the baseball team. And we saw those guys, most of us, like, they're having a good time. These guys are partying. They're not really serious about faith or anything else, which was, I was looking for husband material. I went on my first date with this guy and I'm like, wow, he is serious about his faith. He's a humble guy. He loves his family. And I just saw such a goodness, like a core goodness in him, and that he, like me, realized, like, listen, I struggle with things of the flesh, but I know that there's something bigger and greater and that Christ is guiding me. And I think if you have faith at the center, it helps you through really rocky times. And we've had those, like every married couple, but right. we just celebrated 30 years. And what we like to say is we're not perfect, but we're perfect for each other with
0: That's
1: God's help.
0: Right. For those of you who are listening to this program, whether it's on Sirius XM or elsewhere, you may or may not know what Shannon Bream looks like. For those of you who are watching through the video, then you do it. She knows she's beautiful. Shannon, you're beautiful, and you have been for a long time. But I mention that because with all these beauty contests that you won years ago, and then you get into media, I would imagine it's easy for people to see you as a pretty face and not realize that aside from that, for those who don't know, she's this magna cum laude graduate of schools. So you're really smart, but you're really pretty. But how do you get people when they see you, especially in the news business, where they can be very jaded, to not say there's just another pretty face, but here's someone with a brain, and to respect her as a woman with a brain. What did you do to win people over to realize you are both beauty and brain?
1: Well, thank you. That's very kind of you. I love to do my homework, and I kind of like people underestimating me. I think that you can sneak up on them a little bit that way. So I kind of chuckle about that. But listen, when I was a young attorney, I would have people show up at the office for a deposition or something else and say, like, hey, can you get me some coffee? Let Mr. Bream know I'm here. And I'd say, I'm the attorney who's going to be doing the deposition. So that, you know, that can rattle people. So I think it's just, we all should be careful about judging anyone, you know, any book by its cover. But you know, sometimes back then it was probably that I was very young too. So whatever it is that people assume about you, be prepared. Be prepared to give a good word and to do excellent work. And I think that's how you win people over.
0: We're talking with Shannon Bream because of her new book called Nothing is Impossible with God. But I want to get back into a little bit of your background because it does deal with the struggles that we all have. When you were in your world of being a lawyer, which you still are to some extent, one of the things I know you were very involved in was helping people who faced either sexual discrimination or racial discrimination. Now, those issues are still very, very much alive, which is why something like the Epstein file still has so much power in it. But have you seen, because you started with this a while ago, have we made any progress in terms of racial discrimination, or especially in terms of treating, especially women, with the respect that they deserve? Is sexual harassment still a real part of life?
1: I think it is for some people, but I do think we've made great strides. There have been so many public cases. There's been a lot of public awareness. And so in my lifetime, I've seen a lot of changes there. And I know before me, there were men and women who fought to get it to the point where I started. I also see in the younger generation, people who don't see the divisions as much about race and class and gender. It seems like younger people, that's less of an issue for them. So you hope every generation improves. So there's more opportunity, more views of equality, that there are open doors for everyone. I think we always have work to do, but I think there's been great progress. I'm hopeful about generations to come, how they see people and how they're willing to meet them and have conversations that can be difficult, but at least have open minds about it.
0: Shannon Bream's our guest. Shannon, you know, and I know that our culture has become very much a coarsened culture, where leading people in government can just speak in ways that I would have not been allowed to speak when I was growing up from my parents. And I mention that because one of the things I had read about you and I was intrigued was that you have a good relationship with Speaker Johnson, the Speaker of the House, who is such a gentleman and so courteous and never gets down and dirty. Is it possible to be in the political world today and remain someone of class distinction, not without the coarseness, without being someone who gets down in the mud? You've seen it with him because he's a good man who clearly stays good. Is that possible for everybody?
1: I think so. I mean, I know folks on both sides of the aisle who are people of faith, who mm-hmm. act on principle, who try to speak kindly, even when they're super frustrated, and everybody in Washington gets frustrated. Their ratings are terrible. The American people don't have faith in them. I, a lot of times, will look at these men and women and say, like, why would you want this job? I mean, you're taking heat from the left and from the right and from your base and from your critics. Yeah. You have to be in it, I think, with a really altruistic purpose. And there are many people that I could point to in Washington, but you brought up the speaker, and he's somebody that I knew from years ago when he was an attorney handling cases, and we'd have him on as, you know, an attorney and a lawmaker. But he's somebody who wasn't seeking the speakership. He wasn't chasing that. And he very much believes it was providential that God put him in that position. So he holds it very lightly. It's an interesting thing in Washington because he's sort of like, listen, if I'm not speaker tomorrow, that's God's path for me and I'm done. I will serve him in the season and where I'm at. So he's able to move through Washington without this thirst to cling to power, because he doesn't believe he was put in that position by his own doing. Right. And that gives him a different perspective.
0: No, you're right. When he got the job, he even said that in one press conference or another, that I'm here as God wills it. I remember, how is that going to go down in Washington? You know?
1: Yeah, a lot of people question that. But, I mean, it makes him able to do the job and not worry about holding on to it, essentially. So he's able to have conversations. And he does have good relationships with people across the aisle, too. Yeah. They do work together, try to. Not on all of the hard topics. They're not going to find agreement. But there is at least communication and mutual respect there.
0: Back in 1996, believe it or not, I was asked by the Republicans on Long Island to run for Congress, and I went to see the Archbishop of New York, who was a friend, and he said, I don't see how you can get into governmental politics like that and not lose your soul. You deal with, as you said, Democrats and Republicans and independents. What do they do, as far as you know, to maintain their souls?
1: Mm-hmm. Well, the interesting thing is there are actually bipartisan Bible studies with lawmakers all over the Hill who actually get together and they dig into God's word and they find commonality over family and over faith. That's not all of them, but there are a lot of them. And a lot of it you don't hear about publicly. I mean, some of them I've tried to get them to do a piece and go on camera with us. Some have done it, but others have said, no, it's kind of sacred to us. And we want to make sure that people from both sides of the aisle will continue to come. Yeah. And I think that's a positive thing. Any way that you have the two sides speaking to each other is really important. But I think when you do it in the context of faith, you start with that, you know, at least the mutual respect that I believe everyone is created in God's image. He loves everyone the same, past, present, and future. He adores them. He wants relationship with them. And so if you can look at other people and say, listen, we agree at least on that, at least you can get in the room and talk to each other.
0: Shannon Bream's our guest. With God, Everything is Possible is the book that we're talking about, but also we're talking about souls. So let me ask you this, that one chaplain who used to be a congressional chaplain, and we had him on the program a few times, said that he spent a lot of his time trying to keep marriages together in the Congress, that there were so many temptations and people were telling you what you want to hear to make you feel good about yourselves, but not going to have the best motives. We had on Mike Pence and we had on Josh Hawley, who said that for them to maintain their marriages, they had to, at the end of the workday, just go home and have dinner with their kids and their wives, and that's what worked for them. Do you work with these people in Congress closely enough? How do they make family life work with all the incredible demands on them?
1: Yeah, and sometimes it's the decision you're going to move your family primarily to Washington, so the kids are in school there, your spouse is there. Others are just committed that the minute they're not doing work for the Hill, they're home. And so either way, they're prioritizing family, they're prioritizing church. I know a lot of them have, you know, committed prayer groups that pray for them around the clock, and they ask for it and say, I need it. I need wisdom here. I need protection for my family and for my marriage. And so it's got to be a really intentional thing because, Washington can be intoxicating. There's a party.

0: go to every night. As you said, there are people who are going to tell you, stroke your ego. It's a very egocentric town. So I admire the men and women who make it a priority to have marriage and family and faith first. It takes effort.
1: Yeah.
2: Shannon Bream's our guest. You know, we recently had Kathy Lee Gifford on, and then right after her, we had Patricia Heaton, both great ladies. I want our listeners and watchers to get a hold of Nothing is Impossible with God, because Shannon's not only a great news anchor, but she's also a great writer and a person of faith. So I got to ask you this. The first guest I ever had years ago, and I loved him, he was a great man, was the film director Frank Capra. And you know, It's a Wonderful Life is his great legacy. But in the beginning of that movie, one of the most powerful moments is when George Bailey is in trouble and Clarence's guardian angel says, what's the matter? Is he sick? And St. Peter says, no, worse than sick. He's discouraged. I put that on the table because, Shannon, I'm just wondering, when you're in the news business, you see some of the most horrific things about the human race, whether it's war or division. I'm just wondering, how does a person like Shannon Bream, how do you keep from becoming discouraged and not being overwhelmed? When you go home at night, after talking about awful situations in human history, how do you keep hope alive? How do you not get disillusioned?
0: Yeah, I mean, every day I try to start in prayer and in the Word. Sometimes there's music involved. I love the old hymns and, you know, just really deeply, richly lyrical hymns that we have as treasure. So I feel like you have to feed that because the world is going to fill you with distractions and grief and evil all day long. So I have a hope that goes beyond my brief time that I'll be on this planet. Mm-hmm. You know, if you feel like eternally, I'm in God's care and in his love, and that good does ultimately triumph over evil, that's the greatest hope that we could have. But I understand discouragement and loneliness. I write about that with Elijah in this book. Right. But the final chapter, of course, is Jesus Christ and the fact that he's the ultimate overcomer. And that's what gives us the hope that we have.
2: Yeah. I want to thank Shannon for being with us, and I hope all of our listeners and viewers will get her books because she writes as powerfully as she's been speaking with us today. I have to say, Shannon, you know, we're doing this for about 30 years. So many folks come on and they're very tepid in saying that they belong to the world, but they also belong to God. You do it in a way, you do belong to the world in the sense of working in the world and doing what you have to do, but also always in the context of your faith. And you're so unapologetic about it. I'm a believer. It's at the heart and soul of my life. It's so refreshing and encouraging to someone like me and many of our listeners and watchers to hear you unapologetically say, I belong to Jesus Christ. You are so great. And I thank you so much for being with us on Personally Speaking.
0: Thank you, Monsignor, so much. And thank you for these amazing conversations that you have with everyone, sharing the good news.
2: Thanks for being with us and Personally Speaking. You may have listened to it on the Catholic Channel, Sirius XM. You can also watch our program on YouTube, searching on Personally Speaking with Monsignor Jim Lusanti. 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Personally Speaking is also on CatholicTV.org out of the Archdiocese of Boston. And we're also on Facebook at Personally Speaking with Monsignor Jim Lusanti and on Instagram at Personally Speaking Podcast. I've been privileged to serve as host and executive producer of Personally Speaking. Our producer is Lisa Jandovitz. Thanks so much for joining us. We'll be with you again next time on Personally Speaking.
3: Lord, make me an instrument of your peace. Where there is hatred, let me sow love. Where there is injury, pardon. Where there is doubt, faith. Where there is despair, hope. Where there is darkness, light. And where there is sadness, joy. O Divine Master, grant that I may not so much seek to be consoled as to console, to be understood as to understand, to be loved as to love. For it is in giving that we receive. It is in pardoning that we are pardoned. And it's in dying that we are born to eternal life.

0: Hi, I'm Claire McCallan, and you're watching Catholic TV, America's Catholic television network.
1: Who you are is God's gift to you. Who you become is your gift to God. Hi, I'm Father Cedric Pezzegna. I'm so glad that you tuned into the program. Welcome to Live with Passion. This is a series about trusting in God. I want to proclaim to you from the Gospel of John, chapter 5. This is why the Jews persecuted Jesus, because he healed on the Sabbath. Jesus answered them, "My Father is working still, and I am working also." This is a series about trusting in God. The number one prayer request I get has to do with people's health. The second prayer request that I get in terms of number has to do with unemployment. "Father, pray for me to get a job." Unfortunately, millions of people are out of work. At this time, as I'm filming this, 3.7% unemployment rate, and that's pretty far down from what it was. In the Ukraine, where there's a war going on, 35% unemployment rate. Some 22 million are underemployed. That means that they work part-time, they're overqualified for their job, maybe they have an engineering degree and they're working in a department store. It can be really, really hard. One of the hardest things that I went through as a teenager was not being able to find a job. As I was graduating from college, I had a degree in business and social work. I lived in Massachusetts. I remember I was searching for a job, and there just wasn't anything good. Certainly nothing that was paying well. And I struggled with it. I looked, I tried. I wasn't good at carpentry, didn't really like mechanics, didn't want to go into the military. I chose business and social work in college, didn't really like that either. Wasn't sure what I was going to do with my life, couldn't find a job, and it devastated me. If you can't find a job, it cuts to your self-image, cuts to who you are, your self-esteem. I remember how down I felt and how hard it was for me. Right around that time, God touched my life, and it was perfect timing because I wasn't sure what I was going to do with my life. And then eventually, I felt a call to ministry. I got fully involved, as you know, became a Catholic priest, and the rest is history. The bottom line is that when one door closes, you have to trust God that another one will open. If one window closes, trust God that He'll open another window for you. And the bottom line is if you're struggling with finding a job, maybe you're struggling with your self-esteem, you can trust God to make a way for you. God is faithful. He has a plan for your life, and it's going to happen. You simply have to trust. I want to tell you about self-esteem here for just a minute. People that are out of work and that are struggling, I understand because I've been through it. There's nothing worse. Wondering what your future is going to be and the difficulties. What I want to tell you is this: trust God and be proactive. Be passionate, take the initiative, and have ambition. Even after I got into ministry, I've always tried to live with passion. Traveled preaching parish missions, tried to develop beautiful sermons that would really help people. And then I wanted to reach out beyond the walls of the church, and that's why I felt like broadcast media, television and radio, would be the way to go. Because I want to reach people that aren't going to church as well as people that are going to church. I was able to get into broadcast media, and it wasn't because the networks came after me. Rather, I had to go to them. And you don't know how hard that was for me to knock on their doors and to develop a pilot program, a pilot series, and to really get in the way so that they noticed me. It was hard at first, and it really took a lot of confidence and a lot of ambition and a lot of trials and tribulations. My point is, the doors finally opened. I kept trusting God, believing that God had a plan for my life, and this was it. But it took passion and enthusiasm and daring and knocking on doors and risking. What I want to say to you is, if you are unemployed or struggling and being underemployed, be ambitious, be daring, be bold, be proactive. I remember the Hebrews were stuck at the Jordan River. They had to try to cross over the Jordan River to get into the Promised Land, but it was too wide. They couldn't do it. They were told to put their feet into the Jordan River, and then it would stop, and certainly it did. And then they were able to cross. Same way, you have to be proactive. You have to step out. You have to be daring. You have to keep at it and not give up, trusting God the whole time. And then the river will part. The door will open.

I have read that people hire passionate people. If you're searching for a job, maybe you don't have the best qualifications, but be enthusiastic in your interview. Be passionate, because I've read that they hire passionate people over people that are qualified for the job. I remember one time I was flying on an airplane and heard the flight attendant give the call to buckle your seatbelt and do all this and do all that. It was so routine and so boring, nobody was listening. Went on another flight and the flight attendant was smiling and she was almost dancing up there talking about your seatbelt and what a great flight it's going to be. And everybody was listening because she was passionate. You could tell that she loved her job. When you look at the scriptures, people that worked, God worked through. And I want to tell you that God is at work in you and he will work through you. Those of you who are working have to believe that God will work through you in your job. Be passionate, be enthusiastic. I think about Jesus, for example. He worked for many years, as we know, as a carpenter. Nobody knew about him. Nobody knew he was the Messiah. He worked with his hands. He worked with his mind. Being a carpenter, his job actually formed him as a person, very practical, learned wisdom. And I know that because I was a carpenter for many years. Actually, I worked for a carpenter, my dad. My dad was so gracious. He had such a talent at carpentry, and he wanted me to have that talent, but I really didn't have it. Wasn't really mechanically inclined. But as I watched my dad, I learned so much about his work ethic. He laid foundations and he taught me about laying good foundations. He worked with excellence. And I would watch him as he worked. My dad was not afraid to work. He put his heart and soul into his job. And he built the building. And it was very beautiful. There's a great nobility in work, a great dignity in work. That's one of the things that my dad taught me. Now, we are made in God's image. The book of Genesis said that God worked. He created all these different days. He produced light and living things, soil, growth of plants. The universe is all God's handiwork. And we have within us God's DNA. We have the desire to create, produce, and to be fruitful. That was God's first command to us, be fruitful and multiply. We have within us this desire, this ethic, this work. We want to produce. We want to be fruitful. I think of artists and sculptors like Michelangelo, musicians, writers, teachers, engineers, producers, builders. There's this desire to want to create, to leave our mark, and to influence others. But it takes passion and energy, creativity, concentration, focus,

I think about Peter and Andrew, James and John. They were fishermen, working. Notice that Jesus called them, spoke to them as they were working. Same in our life. As we're working, we can hear the voice of God. I know a man who works in the insurance business, and he says that he prays while he works, and God leads him. It's amazing. He senses God speaking to him. Anyway, Peter, Andrew, James, John, they're working, and unfortunately, they were frustrated. They weren't catching anything. This is Luke chapter 5. They were cleaning their nets, another day where not much was happening. And Jesus told them to launch out into the deep, throw your nets over for a haul. And of course, Peter said, Master, we've been at it all night, all day, nothing has been happening, but at your word, I will do it. What was Jesus telling him? He was telling him, Peter, think outside the box. Don't just do things the way you always do them. Risk, be daring, be bold, try new things, watch what happens. Launch out into the deep. And I found that that's the way it is in life. People will oftentimes say, better safe than sorry. Well, maybe you're safe, but I don't want to be sorry by being safe. I want to try new things. Launch out into the deep. That's why I got into television. This is way, I'm in way over my head with this. But when you launch out into the deep, that's where the fish are.

That's when you get the haul. That's when you get the catch. I want you to not just work, but work with enthusiasm, with passion, with creativity, with daring. Try new things. As I said, many people get to the end of their life and they regret that they didn't live well or live fully. We were made to express, to create, to become.

That's the saying that I love that is the foundation of my ministry. Who you are is God's gift to you, but who you become is your gift to God. Jesus said the same thing. He said, God is still working. God didn't just rest on the seventh day and quit working. God is at work in you, and He will work through you. He said, God is still working, and I'm working. And God worked through Jesus. They were persecuting Him because He was healing on the Sabbath. God was working through Jesus on the Sabbath. Well, God is working in us because God is a worker, and God is working through us. Remember that parable about the landowner? He was hiring all these people, 6 in the morning, 7 in the morning, 9 in the morning, noon, even at 5 at night. And that parable generally is interpreted as, and rightly so, that God is very generous, and no matter what hour, He's willing to hire you and pay you the same amount. I like to think that that parable is about God wants us to work. He doesn't like it when people are sitting idle and they're not achieving their potential. He created us to work. Now, work isn't everything, but the bottom line is that a third of our life, we are working. We might as well be striving for achieving and becoming and trying our best, living with passion, developing and becoming all that we can be. My dad and I were close in our relationship. Worked with him as a carpenter. As I said, he had this magnificent gift, but I felt so inept. I just didn't really have the gift. I'm pretty good at sports and school and technology and those kind of things, but mechanically, I'm not really inclined that well. I can do it, but it takes me forever. I remember working with my dad one time, and he was up on the roof and he was hammering, and he would have 3 or 4 nails in, and I'm still working on my first nail. And I'm thinking to myself, why

does my dad want me to work with him? Certainly it was because we had a good relationship, but really when I think about it, it was because I was his son. He didn't need me, but he wanted me to participate with him in the building that he was created. He wanted me to share the joy, the exhilaration once we finished. I was his son. He wanted me to be a part of it. And that's exactly it. When it comes to ministry or anything else that we do, God does not need us. I'm a Catholic priest, and I've been a priest for over 30 years and ministering on television. I like what John the Baptist said. God from these very stones can raise up children for Abraham. What do I mean by that? God can do whatever he wants without our help. He doesn't need us, but God has chosen, and this is the way that God designed everything, God has chosen to work with us and through us in the recreation of the world.

If you're a minister, trust God that He's going to work in you and through you. Whatever you're doing in life, trust God that He has a plan and purpose for you. Same thing as I was thinking about it when it comes to intercessory prayer. When we pray to God for other people, for the world, for the church, God already knows. He knows what we need. He knows the world's situation. He really doesn't need our prayers per se. He can do it pretty well on His own. Thank you very much. However, the way God has designed it, He wants us to pray. He wants us to participate with Him in the recreation, the salvation of the world. I think about, for example, Abraham. Remember way back when Sodom and Gomorrah was about to be destroyed, and Abraham, the great priest, one of the first priests in the Bible, although he wasn't officially ordained, you're a priest, a prophet, and a king. Maybe you're not ordained, but you still are. He petitioned God on behalf of Sodom and Gomorrah. He said, "Lord, if there's 50 righteous people, will you still destroy it?" God said, "No, I won't destroy it." "Well, what about 25? If there's 25, will you still destroy it?" "Okay, no." And He got them all the way down to 10 or 5 righteous people there. "Will you still do?" He changed God's mind by His prayer. He agreed with God. He changed God. God worked through Abraham in our prayers too. God wants us to pray, to intercede for the world. This is the way He designed it. He can do it on His own. My dad can build that building very clearly, very perfectly without me. In fact, I probably messed it up more often than not. But He wanted me to be with Him because I was His son. Same way with God. If you're a minister, whatever your job is, He gives us the dignity and the nobility of work and the dignity and the nobility of being a priestly people interceding for the world. God is at work in you and in me, changing the world and changing us into the image of Jesus. Think about doctors. They bring healing to people wonderfully. Most of us have had operations and sensed a doctor helping us, and nurses. Think about teachers. I remember it was a teacher when I was going through CCD class as a young man. It was a teacher who helped me with the Bible. She said this, "Truth is to be found in the Bible." And I remember that. I had fallen away years later, and I remembered what she said about truth being found in the Bible. And I came back to the Bible, had a great conversion. I remember one time I was in 9th grade English class. My English teacher came up to me and gave me a book, and he didn't give anybody else that book. It was called Great Expectations by Charles Dickens, and he was giving it just to me. And it told me that he believed in me. He had confidence in me. He had great expectations for me. And I never forgot that. That was God working through that teacher for me. And then, of course, there's so many others, police, who protect us, help us in society, firemen, firewomen, ministers, priests, social workers, even politicians. They have the best of intentions. They may not go about it the right way, but I believe God works through all these people. This is God working in the world, working with us, all to bring redemption and salvation. Talking about nurses, I remember a story about my mom. She got sick at age 90 and had an operation. She was in hospital after the operation. She suffered some strokes, and it was the end of her life. She finally passed away. My two sisters and I were at her bedside. It was so hard to let go of my mom. We were there when she passed away and drew her last breath. We were just about to leave the room. My sisters left first. I was alone with my mom, and finally I was just about to walk out of the room, and a nurse came in. And I said to the nurse, I said, "Please take care of my mom." And she looked at me and said something I'll never forget. She said, "I will take care of your mom just as if she was my mom." And I so needed that at that moment. That nurse was an angel to me. That was God working through the nurse, comforting me that she was going to take care of my mom's body. It's the same in our life. How do we transform the world through generosity, through compassion, through kindness?
and by working. Don't be afraid of work. Work is dignified and has great nobility. Back in 1991, St. John Paul II promulgated an encyclical about work. It was called Laborum Exercens. And he said that work is a good thing. Through work, we transform the world and fulfill ourselves as humans. As I said before, we spend a third of our life working, and it's meant to fulfill us and to contribute to the good of the world. I remember over Auschwitz, the entrance to Auschwitz, they had a saying, and it was facetious, "Work will set you free." They were trying to intimidate the people in the prison camp. Work will set you free, and it will set the world free as we work hard with enthusiasm. Work is a call. It's a call from God. Don't think of your work as a curse. Rather, right from the beginning, God wanted us to cultivate the garden. He wanted us to be fruitful and to multiply. I had the opportunity some years ago to go on a sabbatical. Sabbatical is a time when you take some rest from the ministry and you retool and you study and you can do whatever you want. Well, I toured a little bit. I went to the national parks and saw some of those, and it was really fun, had a good time. But the interesting thing is, I decided to write books, to preach missions, and produce for TV. And I thought to myself, wait a minute, that's what I do all the time. And the reason I did that is because that's what fulfills me. I love reaching out to people. I love being used by God to touch people. And it's the same in our life. As you open up yourself to God, He will work in you and through you. Jesus said, God is still working, and I'm working still. Work with passion, enthusiasm, reach out, launch out. That's where the fish are. And God will use you to catch those fish. You realize your potential. You become all that you can be. Just as Jesus showed up when Peter and Andrew, James and John were working, when Matthew was working, called them, spoke to them, ennobled them at their workplace, He's with you as you work. He's working in you, and He's working through you. See your work not just as drudgery or something that you have to do or just try to earn some money. See it as a call. It ennobles us. It dignifies us. And then push the boundaries. Launch out into the deep. Don't live with regrets. Become all that you can be. Be daring. Take the initiative. Be bold. Take chances. Reach for the stars, and at least you'll get the moon. And as I love to say, who you are is God's gift to you, but who you become is

0: is your gift to God. Trust God, He'll make a way for you, and don't just live, live with passion.
1: As Christians, we often think that our passions simply cause us to sin and keep us from God. But C.S. Lewis says that it would seem that our Lord does not find our desires to be too strong, but rather too weak. We are half-hearted creatures fooling about with drink and sex and ambition when infinite joy is offered us. Like the ignorant child who wants to go on making mud pies in a slum because he cannot imagine what is meant by the offer of a holiday at the sea. We are far too easily pleased.

Previously, we've discussed acknowledging our fears and giving up our false idols to the Lord in order to be free to say yes to whatever He wants. And that's necessary to have the right disposition to hear God's voice. But how can we know what He's calling us to? A key way God reveals His will to us is through our desires. And as suggested in the C.S. Lewis quote, these are not just any desires, but the deepest desires of our hearts, the ones that correspond to what we're made for. So let's become more aware of those longings within our hearts and not be afraid to bring them before the Lord, because He's the one who has placed them there, and He's the one who can fulfill them. He uses desire to show us where He's leading us. I feel bad for my high school and college girlfriend because she had to put up with a guy who was made for the priesthood. While generally supportive, she sometimes wasn't happy that I always wanted to be hanging out with my youth group or the Catholic campus ministry, always wanting to read and discuss scripture or do service projects. After experiencing a loving religious community, I couldn't understand why she wasn't interested in getting a bunch of Catholic families to live together in one big house. I thought she was just being selfish at the time, but not so. In reality, a wife and children have legitimate rights to a husband and father. And I realized I couldn't give that because I felt the most peace in times of prayer and joy and service and community in the church, which corresponded to these deep desires in my heart that I had to grow in awareness of. I came to see that I was called to give my life totally to these and to God Himself in a way that I couldn't give myself to a wife in the way that she would deserve. We'll be exploring desires and how to hear God's voice more clearly in them. And next time, we'll look a little closer at the vocation to celibacy and how we might be fulfilled in that. But for now, simply pray and ask God to reveal the deepest desires of your heart. And do any seem to be in conflict? Do you believe that God can and will satisfy them?

Lord, open my lips, and my mouth will declare your praise. Come, let us praise the Lord. In him is all our delight. Come, let us sing to the Lord and shout with joy to the rock who saves us. Let us approach him with praise and thanksgiving and sing joyful songs to the Lord. The Lord is God, the mighty God, the great King over all the gods. He holds in his hands the depths of the earth and the highest mountains as well. He made the sea, it belongs to him, the dry land too, for it was formed by his hands. Come then, let us bow down and worship, bending the knee before the Lord, our Maker, for he is our God and we are his people, the flock he shepherds. Today, listen to the voice of the Lord. Do not grow stubborn as your fathers did in the wilderness when at Meribah and Massah they challenged me and provoked me, although they had seen all my works. 40 years I endured that generation. I said, they are a people whose hearts go astray, and they do not know my ways. So I swore in my anger, they shall not enter into my rest. Glory to the Father, and to the Son, and to the Holy Spirit, as it was in the beginning, is now, and ever shall be, world without end. Amen. Come, let us praise the Lord. In him is all our delight.

a humbled, contrite heart, O God, you will not spurn. Have mercy on me, God, in your kindness, in your compassion, blot out my offense. O wash me more and more from my guilt, and cleanse me from my sin. My offenses, truly I know them. My sin is always before me. Against you, you alone, have I sinned. What is evil in your sight I have done, that you may be justified when you give sentence, and be without reproach when you judge. O see, in guilt I was born, a sinner was I conceived. Indeed, you love truth in the heart. Then, in the secret of my heart, teach me wisdom. O purify me, then I shall be clean. O wash me, I shall be whiter than snow. Make me hear rejoicing and gladness, that the bones you have crushed may revive. From my sins, turn away your face and blot out all my guilt. A pure heart create for me, O God. Put a steadfast spirit within me. Do not cast me away from your presence, nor deprive me of your Holy Spirit. Give me again the joy of your help. With a spirit of fervor, sustain me, that I may teach transgressors your ways and sinners may return to you. O rescue me, God my helper, and my tongue shall ring out your goodness. O Lord, open my lips, and my mouth shall declare your praise. For in sacrifice you take no delight. Burnt offering from me you would refuse. My sacrifice, a contrite spirit, a humbled, contrite heart, you will not spurn. In your goodness, show favor to Zion. Rebuild the walls of Jerusalem. Then you will be pleased with lawful sacrifice, holocaust offered on your altar. Glory be to the Father, and to the Son, and to the Holy Spirit, as it was in the beginning, is now, and ever shall be, world without end. Amen. Father, he who knew no sin was made sin for us, to save us and restore us to your friendship. Look upon our contrite heart and afflicted spirit, and heal our troubled conscience, so that in the joy and strength of the Holy Spirit, we may proclaim your praise and glory before all the nations. A humble, contrite heart, O God, you will not spurn. Even in your anger, Lord, you will remember compassion. O Lord, I have heard your renown and feared, O Lord, your work. In the course of the years, revive it. In the course of the years, make it known. In your wrath, remember compassion. God comes from Teman, the Holy One from Mount Paran. Covered are the heavens with his glory, and with his praise the earth is filled. His splendor spreads like the light. Rays shine forth from beside him, where his power is concealed. You come forth to save your people, to save your anointed one. You tread the sea with your steeds, amid the churning of the deep waters. I hear, and my body trembles. At the sound, my lips quiver. Decay invades my bones. My legs tremble beneath me. I await the day of distress that will come upon the people who attack us. For though the fig tree blossoms not, nor fruit be on the vines, though the yield of the olive fail and the terraces produce no nourishment, though the flocks disappear from the fold and there be no herd in the stalls, yet will I rejoice in the Lord and exult in my saving God. God, my Lord, is my strength. He makes my feet swift as those of hinds and enables me to go upon the heights. Glory be to the Father, and to the Son, and to the Holy Spirit, as it was in the beginning, is now, and ever shall be, world without end.

Amen. Even in your anger, Lord, you will remember compassion. O praise the Lord, Jerusalem. O praise the Lord, Jerusalem. Zion, praise your God. He has strengthened the bars of your gates. He has blessed the children within you. He established peace on your borders. He feeds you with finest wheat. He sends out his word to the earth and swiftly runs his command. He showers down snow white as wool. He scatters hoarfrost like ashes. He hurls down hailstones like crumbs. The waters are frozen at his touch. He sends forth his word and it melts them. At the breath of his mouth, the waters flow. He makes his word known to Jacob, to Israel, his laws and decrees. He has not dealt thus with other nations. He has not taught them his decrees. Glory to the Father, and to the Son, and to the Holy Spirit, as it was in the beginning, is now, and ever shall be, world without end. Amen. Lord, you established peace within the borders of Jerusalem. Give the fullness of peace now to your faithful people. May peace rule us in this life and possess us in eternal life. You are about to fill us with the best of wheat. Grant that what we see dimly now as in a mirror, we may come to perceive clearly in the brightness of your truth. O praise the Lord, Jerusalem. Now, in Christ Jesus, you who were once far off have been brought near through the blood of Christ. It is he who is our peace and who made the two of us one by breaking down the barrier of hostility that kept us apart. In his own flesh, he abolished the law with its commands and precepts to create in himself one new man from us who had been two, and to make peace, reconciling both of us to God in one body through his cross, which put that enmity to death. The Lord, the Most High, has done good things for me. In need, I shall cry out to him. The Lord, the Most High, has done good things for me. In need, I shall cry out to him. May he send his strength to rescue me. In need, I shall cry out to him. Glory to the Father, and to the Son, and to the Holy Spirit. The Lord, the Most High, has done good things for me. In need, I shall cry out to him. Through the tender compassion of our God, the dawn from on high shall break upon us. Blessed be the Lord, the God of Israel, for he has come to his people and set them free. He has raised up for us a mighty Savior, born of the house of his servant David. Through his holy prophets, he promised of old that he would save us from our enemies, from the hands of all who hate us. He promised to show mercy to our fathers and to remember his holy covenant. This was the oath he swore to our father Abraham, to set us free from the hands of our enemies, free to worship him without fear, holy and righteous in his sight all the days of our life. You, my child, shall be called the prophet of the Most High, for you will go before the Lord to prepare his way, to give his people knowledge of salvation by the forgiveness of their sins. In the tender compassion of our God, the dawn from on high shall break upon us to shine on those who dwell in darkness and in the shadow of death, and to guide our feet into the way of peace. Glory be to the Father, and to the Son, and to the Holy Spirit, as it was in the beginning, is now, and ever shall be, world without end. Amen. Through the tender compassion of our God, the dawn from on high shall break upon us. Let us adore Christ, who offered himself to the Father through the Holy Spirit to cleanse us from the works of death. Let us adore him and call upon him with sincere hearts. In your will is our peace, Lord. From your generosity, we have received the beginning of this day. Grant us also the beginning of new life. In your will is our peace, Lord.
You created

all things, and now you provide for their growth. May we always perceive your handiwork in creation. In your will is our peace, Lord. With your own blood, you ratified the new and eternal covenant. May we remain faithful to that covenant by following your precepts. In your will is our peace, Lord. On the cross, blood and water flowed from your side. May this saving stream wash away our sins and gladden the city of God. In your will is our peace, Lord. Our Father, who art in heaven, hallowed be thy name. Thy kingdom come, thy will be done on earth as it is in heaven. Give us this day our daily bread, and forgive us our trespasses, as we forgive those who trespass against us. And lead us not into temptation, but deliver us from evil. Amen. All-powerful Father, as now we bring you our songs of praise, may we sing your goodness in the company of the saints forever. We ask this through our Lord Jesus Christ, your Son, who lives and reigns with you in the unity of the Holy Spirit, God forever and ever. Amen. The Lord be with you. Blessed be the name of the Lord, now and forever. Our help is in the name of the Lord, who made heaven and earth. And may Almighty God bless you, the Father, the Son, and the Holy Spirit. Amen. Go in peace. Thanks be to God.

0: I'm Sonia Corbett, Catholic Evangelista, inviting you to join me here on Evangelista Bible Study this week as we look at the institutional priesthood in the Old Testament tabernacle and its fulfillment in the Catholic priesthood.
1: 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You know it, because you watched that movie in the 90s. Bobsled time, Cool Runnings.
2: Hello, my name's Father Brad Doyle, and you're watching Coffee Talk, where we drink coffee and talk about Jesus. I know what you're thinking. You're a conceited priest, and you put your name on a coffee cup. No, my friend Jane and Dugan. My friends Jane and Dugan did. Thank you, Jane and Dugan. Y'all love me, and I love you. Cool Runnings. Classic. If you've never seen Cool Runnings, you should stop what you're doing right now. Pause me. Go to Netflix. I don't even know if it's on Netflix. And watch Cool Runnings. It recounts the four Jamaican sprinters who during a Winter Olympics in 88, I believe, decided to be bobsledders. And so, you know, they overcome their obstacles and preconceived notions about cultures and what culture's gonna do and all that, that's all in there. But I wanna focus on that one part. Right before they go down to bobsled each time, they have to do this chant. Feel the rhythm, feel the rhyme, get on up. It's bobsled time. They learned it from like a really the best bobsledders. And they have to do this chant in order to create a rhythm, as I said, get in a rhythm so they can be of one accord, of one mind, so that when they're going down the chute, they don't die. It's very important not to die when you're bobsledding. Prayer is kind of similar, right? We have to find a rhythm. You have to find a rhythm to prayer. Even if it's not super exciting all the time. And so what I'm gonna talk about is one style of praying. There's all kinds of styles, right? The Mass is a prayer, praise and worship. You have the rosary, which also is very rhythmic. But I wanna talk about the Liturgy of the Hours, okay? This is my Liturgy of the Hours. Cover is actually given to me by a good friend, Ali Rodriguez.

When she went to Assisi, she brought this back. My breviary, as it's called also, the breviary or the Liturgy of the Hours is the prayer of the church, the official prayer book of the church. It's praying either 7 to 5 times a day, depending on whether you're a monk or a priest or religious. But all priests, religious, and deacons vow to pray at least 5 times a day from this book, from this prayer. It's basically the Psalms and other readings. But also lay people pray it as well. Now, why would we do the Liturgy of the Hours? Why would we pray in this way? One, it sets up a rhythm. In scripture, they talk about, Paul talks about praying without ceasing, keeping the day holy with prayer throughout the day. And many times it talks about the apostles and the Acts of the Apostles, you know, they were keeping watch at certain hours of the night and they were praying. Whenever we pray regularly in the same way, right, reading the Psalms, scripture, we end up making our whole life clouded in scripture. Everything we do, whether it's going to a party or waking up or going to work or the weekend or going on vacation, if we're constantly praying, especially in the same way, having a certain rhythm, it allows our whole life to be covered in that prayer. Now you might say to me, but Father Brad, that ain't my thing. I want to pray spontaneously. I want to have these amazing, like, boom shakalaka experiences of prayer where the Holy Spirit falls down and everyone's like, singing in a stadium and they're like, Jesus. That's cool, you should do that. But it's not sustainable. You're not gonna have a rock concert every time you go to pray. You're not gonna have 5,000 people every time you go to pray. You're not gonna have a full church of people like saying the same things you are every time you pray. It's not sustainable. So you have to find some baseline, some rhythm. So even though there's gonna be peaks in your prayer, you need something for the valleys. You need that regular prayer. The Liturgy of the Hours is a good way to start. We love doing big things, like going on vacations, going on adventures. I love rock climbing, or climbing mountains, or alpining, or going paddling with friends. Those big adventures take training, take boring training. If you go to climb a mountain, you did no training beforehand, you're gonna get like, I don't know, 1,000 feet up, altitude sickness is gonna hit you, you're gonna be yakking in the woods, and then you're gonna have to come down. Now, if you do the boring training for 6 months leading up to it, then you can hit that mountain, you can get almost to the top like I did, and yak your brains out anyway. But these awesome peak moments of our life, these great moments of adventure in prayer, they necessitate long periods of constant, almost rote, boring sometimes, encounters with the Lord, where we're just walking through life. I mean, another analogy is marriage. Every day is not like your wedding day. Every day is not like an anniversary. It is you wake up and it's the daily grind. Is it loving? Yes. Is it sometimes boring? Absolutely. Ask your wife. You're boring. But love is consistent. And so prayer should be consistent. Another way the Liturgy of the Hours can help you. So how do you start praying the breviary or the Liturgy of the Hours? Like, this is 4 volumes, it's pretty expensive. You might be like, Father Brad, too expensive, and I'm not gonna be able to know how to, I mean, ribbons, come on. This is esoteric, like, how do I do this? Well, you can download a free app called iBreviary. If you have any kind of smartphone, then iBreviary, I-B-R-E-V-I-A-R-Y. iBreviary, and you download the day, you click on morning prayer, and you read through it. You're praying the Psalms, which is the prayer that Jesus prayed. You're praying the scriptures along with the church, everyone in the world. You're praying with the church. It's almost like you're in the veins of Holy Mother Church. Your heart is beating with the feast days, the solemnities, the ferial days, or the regular ordinary days. You've placed yourself amongst Christians of the whole world in a rhythm of prayer, so that when you finally have those times of those peak times, those exciting adventures in prayer, or wherever life takes you, you'll be ready. You'll be ready, trained, ready to respond. Feel the rhythm, feel the rhyme, get on up. It's holiness time. That was pretty cheesy, sorry. God bless.

In the name of the Father, and of the Son, and of the Holy Spirit. Amen. Lord of life, we thank you for the gift of sport. For those who glorify God through the exercise of their bodies, for the friendships born on the field, and the joy of playing as a team. You teach us that in life, as in the game, no one is saved alone. We need others to grow, to learn respect, to overcome our limits, and to celebrate together the victories we achieve.

We ask this sport may always be a school of fraternity, not of empty rivalry, a space of encounter, not exclusion, a path of peace, not violence.

May those who play, train, or cheer discover in sport a universal language that brings cultures together, unites peoples, and sows respect, solidarity, and personal growth.

Lord Jesus, may every sport become a parable of life lived with you, working with joy and effort, living with humility in defeat, and with gratitude in the victory you offer in your resurrection. Mm-hmm.

May your spirit never be lacking in us, making us one team, united with you to build communion and fraternity in history. Amen.

The Catholic TV Network welcomes and invites you to celebrate the sacred mysteries, listen to God's Word, and in the Holy Eucharist, proclaim the victory of Jesus over death until He comes in glory.

0: Good morning. 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
1: Amen.
0: The grace of our Lord Jesus Christ, the love of the Father, and the communion of the Holy Spirit be with you all.
2: And with your spirit.
0: It's great to be here with you once again to celebrate. And today we celebrate a very special day in the year and in the life of the Church, the solemnity of the Sacred Heart of Jesus. I thank Paulo Carvalho is here. He's a seminarian at St. John's Seminary. He's from Brazil, speaks Portuguese, which is great. Mark Sullivan is here from Wilmington, and I have a crew of people here as well. So today, as we celebrate this feast, we're mindful always of God's love and his mercy, especially as he forgives our sins. So let us acknowledge our sins. You were sent to heal the contrite of heart. Lord, have mercy.
2: Lord, have mercy.
0: You came to call sinners. Christ, have mercy.
2: Christ, have mercy.
0: Through your most generous heart, you plead for us at the right hand of the Father. Lord, have mercy.
2: Lord, have mercy.
0: May Almighty God have mercy on us, forgive us our sins, and bring us to life everlasting.
2: Amen.
0: Glory to God in the highest, and on earth peace to people of goodwill. We praise you. We bless you. We adore you. We glorify you. We give you thanks for your great glory. Lord God, Heavenly King, O God, Almighty Father, Lord Jesus Christ, only begotten Son, Lord God, Lamb of God, Son of the Father, you take away the sins of the world, have mercy on us. You take away the sins of the world, receive our prayer. You are seated at the right hand of the Father, have mercy on us. For you alone are the Holy One, you alone are the Lord, you alone are the Most High, Jesus Christ, the Holy Spirit. In the glory of God, the Father.
2: Amen.
0: Let us pray. Grant, we pray, Almighty God, that we who glory in the heart of your beloved Son and recall the wonders of his love for us may be made worthy to receive an overflowing measure of grace from that fount of heavenly gifts. Through our Lord Jesus Christ, your Son, who lives and reigns with you in the unity of the Holy Spirit, God, forever and ever.
2: Amen.
3: A reading from the book of Deuteronomy. Moses said to the people, "You are a people sacred to the Lord your God. He has chosen you from all the nations on the face of the earth to be a people peculiarly his own. It was not because you are the greatest, largest of all nations that the Lord set his heart on you and chose you, for you are really the smallest of all nations. It was because the Lord loved you and because of his fidelity to the oath he had sworn to your fathers, and that he brought you out of with his strong hand from the place of slavery and ransomed you from the hand of Pharaoh, king of Egypt. Understand then that the Lord your God is God indeed, the faithful God who keeps his merciful covenant down to the thousandth generation toward those who love him and keep his commandments, but who repays with destruction a person who hates him. He does not dally with such a one, but makes them personally pay for it. You shall therefore carefully observe the commandments, the statutes, and the decrees that I enjoin on you today." The word of the Lord.
0: Thanks be to God.

0: A reading from the first letter of St. John. Beloved, let us love one another, because love is of God. Everyone who loves is begotten by God and knows God. Whoever is without love does not know God, for God is love. In this way, the love of God was revealed to us. God sent his only Son into the world so that we might have life through him. In this is love, not that we have loved God, but that he has loved us and sent his Son as expiation for our sins. Beloved, if God so loved us, we must also love one another. No one has ever seen God, yet if we love one another, God remains in us, and his love is brought to perfection in us. This is how we know that we remain in him and he in us, that he has given us of his Spirit. Moreover, we have seen and testify that the Father sent his Son as Savior of the world. Whoever acknowledges that Jesus is the Son of God, God remains in him and he in God. We have come to know and to believe in the love God has for us. God is love, and whoever remains in love remains in God and God in him. The word of the Lord.
1: Thanks be to God.

0: The Lord be with you.
1: And with your spirit.
0: Reading from the Holy Gospel according to Matthew.
1: Glory to you, O Lord.
0: At that time, Jesus exclaimed, I give praise to you, Father, Lord of heaven and earth, for although you have hidden these things from the wise and the learned, you have revealed them to little ones. Yes, Father, such has been your gracious will. All things have been handed over to me by my Father. No one knows the Son except the Father, and no one knows the Father except the Son, and anyone to whom the Son wishes to reveal him. Come to me, all you who labor and are burdened, and I will give you rest. Take my yoke upon you and learn from me, for I am meek and humble of heart, and you will find rest

and it had its own octave, as Christmas and Easter do, that they're so important that they last for 8 days, the day of the actual feast, and then the entire week beyond. And the Sacred Heart had its octave. Now, it is still a very important day. It's a solemnity. And it's most important because we know the heart of Jesus, I hope. We know that the heart of Jesus is like ours. We do that because when the soldier pierced his side with the lance, blood and water flowed from there. And so we know that Jesus' heart is human as well as divine. And so it has a capacity, a tremendous capacity to love beyond our imagination. There is a church in Rome, it's the Church of the Gesù, the Church of the Jesuits, and there's a beautiful icon, a beautiful depiction of the Sacred Heart there. Look it up, the Church of the Gesù in Rome, the Sacred Heart image. And it was the Jesuits who helped expand that. But there were so many different groups in the church also dedicated and devoted to the Sacred Heart. And so we too must be, we have to be, because it is the heart that is the teaching of God's love. We hold in our heart many different things, don't we? It's not just an organ. It's not just something in our bodies that pumps blood until the moment when it doesn't any longer. And we know that we are on another journey beyond this world, beyond this life. But the heart is also that, you might call it one of those major drives in our heart where we keep things stored, memories and love, and those that have gone before us, those who we keep in our hearts, that we remember when we pray for all those that are in our minds and our hearts, because the heart is where love is most strong. There's a story of a village. It was an isolated village, and people who lived in that village wore their hearts on the outside, not the inside. Can you imagine that? Their hearts were outside, and they pumped on the outside, and they were amazed with each other's hearts because they were so perfect. There was nothing wrong with them. They looked at each other, and they were amazed. They rejoiced in the fact that they had a perfect heart. They would show them off to one another. One day, there was a gentleman from another isolated village who wound up in their village. He was traveling around, and he came in. And in his village, they also had their heart on the outside. When the people looked at him and his heart, they ridiculed him because it was all ragged with jagged edges. It looked like pieces had been torn out and put in. And they all made fun of him. And they said, "How dare you come to our village with that imperfect heart when ours are all intact and beautiful?" So he said, "Well, I hate to tell you this, but my heart is a little more perfect than yours." They say, "How could that possibly be?" So he said, "Because in our village, in my village, we share our heart with one another. If someone has an amazing abundance of love, they share their heart with us and we give them a part of our heart. Our hearts may be imperfect because we're sad, because we're distressed, because we've lost someone we love. And so that imperfectness becomes a part of their perfection. Just as well, when something is bothering me, someone asks me to share my heart with them so that we can be together in our distress and our sadness. And so you see, my heart isn't just for me. I've shared it with others, and others have shared it with me. And that makes my heart a little more perfect." And so the people started going around and sharing their hearts with each other, ripping out pieces, giving them to one person, taking it from another, putting it in theirs. And their hearts grew stronger and beat faster and beat well because they shared in each other's joys and they shared in each other's sadness. Doesn't that sound like Jesus? He shares our joys. He shares our sadnesses. He asks us to take his yoke upon our shoulder. Because you know, a yoke is always made for two animals. Jesus, being a carpenter, knew that the yoke had to fit each of the persons, each of the animals, perfectly, so there would be no problems. And so Jesus is on the other side. He's carrying the yoke with us. We thank God for this gift of the

0: Sacred Heart. We thank Jesus for opening his heart to us. And just as Scripture tells us, we must open our hearts to others and love as he does. And now together, let us profess our faith. I believe in God, the Father Almighty, creator of heaven and earth, and in Jesus Christ, his only Son, our Lord, who was conceived by the Holy Spirit and born of the Virgin Mary, suffered under Pontius Pilate, was crucified, died, and was buried. He descended into hell. On the third day, he rose again from the dead. He ascended into heaven and is seated at the right hand of God, the Father Almighty. From there, he will come to judge the living and the dead. I believe in the Holy Spirit, the Holy Catholic Church, the communion of saints, the forgiveness of sins, the resurrection of the body, and life everlasting.
1: Amen.
0: And now we offer our humble prayers and petitions to the heart of God who hears and answers according to his love.
2: For the Catholic Church, that she may be convincing sign and instrument of Christ's love, let us pray to the Lord.
3: Lord, hear our prayer.
2: For peace and reconciliation in our divided world, that human hearts everywhere may be set free from fear, hatred, and violence, let us pray to the Lord.
3: Lord, hear our prayer.
2: For those who labor and are burdened, that the gentle heart of the Savior may bring rest to their souls, let us pray to the Lord.
3: Lord, hear our prayer.
2: For the community God has gathered here, that we may know the love of Christ as we live in him and he lives in us, let us pray to the Lord.
3: Lord, hear our prayer.
2: For those who have died, that the Sacred Heart of Jesus may give them mercy and eternal peace, let us pray to the Lord.
3: Lord,
2: hear our prayer.
0: Let us remember also those prayers we hold in the silence of our hearts, those who have asked for our prayers and those who have no one to pray for them. We pray to the Lord.
2: Lord, hear our prayer.
0: Mighty and loving God, we ask you to help us always to open our hearts that we may love, not in the same capacity that you have, but in our own imperfect ways to know that love is at the center of all things. We make these prayers through Christ our Lord.
2: Amen.

0: Pray, sisters and brothers, that your sacrifice and mine may be acceptable to God, our Almighty Father.
1: May the Lord accept the sacrifice at our hands for the praise and glory of his name, for our good and the good of all his holy church.
0: Look, O Lord, we pray on the surpassing charity in the heart of your beloved Son, that what we offer may be a gift acceptable to you and an expiation of our offenses, through Christ our Lord.
1: Amen.
0: The Lord be with you.
1: And with your spirit.
0: Lift up your hearts.
1: We lift them up to the Lord.
0: Let us give thanks to the Lord our God.
1: It is right and just.
0: It is truly right and just, our duty and our salvation, always and everywhere, to give you thanks, O Lord, Holy Father, almighty and eternal God, through Christ our Lord. For raised up high on the cross, he gave himself up for us with a wonderful love and poured out

blood and water from his pierced side, the wellspring of the church's sacraments, so that won over to the open heart of the Savior, all might draw water joyfully from the springs of salvation. And so with all the angels and saints, we praise you as without end we acclaim.

You are indeed holy, O Lord, the fount of all holiness. Make holy, therefore, these gifts, we pray, by sending down your Spirit upon them like the dewfall, so that they may become for us the body and blood of our Lord Jesus Christ. At the time he was betrayed and entered willingly into his passion, he took bread and, giving you thanks, he gave it to his disciples, saying, "Take this, all of you, and eat of it, for this is my body, which will be given up for you." In a similar way, when supper was ended, he took the chalice and, once more giving thanks, gave it to his disciples, saying, "Take this, all of you, and drink from it, for this is the chalice of my blood, the blood of the new and eternal covenant, which will be poured out for you and for many for the forgiveness of sins. Do this in memory of me."

0: Therefore, as we celebrate the memorial of his death and resurrection, we offer you, Lord, the bread of life and the chalice of salvation, giving thanks that you have held us in your presence, held us worthy to be in your presence and minister to you. Humbly we pray that partaking of the body and blood of Christ, we may be gathered into one by the Holy Spirit. Remember, Lord, your church spread throughout the world and bring her to the fullness of charity, together with Leo, our Pope, and Richard, our Bishop, all the clergy, the religious, and the entire people you have gained for your own. Remember also our brothers and sisters who have fallen asleep in the hope of the resurrection, especially those who remember in our minds and our hearts. Have mercy on us all, we pray, that with the Blessed Virgin Mary, Mother of God, with Blessed Joseph, her spouse, with the blessed apostles and all the saints who have pleased you throughout the ages, we may merit to be co-heirs to eternal life and may praise and glorify you through your Son, Jesus Christ. Por Cristo, com Cristo, em Cristo, Deus Pai Todo-Poderoso, na unidade do Espírito Santo, toda a honra e toda a glória, agora e para sempre. The Savior's command, informed by divine teaching, we dare to pray. Our Father,
1: who art in heaven, hallowed be thy name.
0: Thy kingdom come, thy will be done, on earth as it is in heaven. Give us this day our daily bread, and forgive us our trespasses, as we forgive those who trespass against us. And lead us not into temptation, but deliver us from evil. Deliver us, Lord, we pray, from every evil. Graciously grant peace in our days, that by the help of your mercy, we may be always free from sin and safe from all distress, as we await the blessed hope and the coming of our Savior, Jesus Christ.
2: For the kingdom, the power, and the glory are yours, now and forever.
0: Lord Jesus Christ, who said to your apostles, "Peace I leave you, my peace I give you," look not on our sins, but on the faith of your church, and graciously grant her peace and unity in accordance with your will, who live and reign forever and ever.
2: Amen.
0: The peace of the Lord be with you always.
2: And with your spirit.
0: We offer one another a sign of peace.
3: You take away the sins of the world, have mercy on us. Lamb of God, you take away the sins of the world, have mercy on us. Lamb of God, you take away the sins of the world, grant us peace.
0: Behold the Lamb of God, behold him who takes away the sins of the world. Blessed are those called to the supper of the Lamb.
3: Lord, I am not worthy that you should enter under my roof, but only say the word, and my soul shall be healed.

0: Let us pray. May the sacrament of charity, O Lord, make us fervent with the fire of holy love, so that drawn always to your Son, we may learn to see him in our neighbor through Christ our Lord.
1: Amen.
0: Thank you for joining us today. The Lord be with you.
2: And with your spirit.
0: May Almighty God bless you, the Father, the Son, and the Holy Spirit.
2: Amen.
0: Our celebration is ended. Let us go forth in love and peace to serve the Lord and one another.
2: Thanks be to God.
3: We have worshiped God, the Father, the Son, and the Holy Spirit. 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

Saint Michael the Archangel, defend us in battle. Be our protection against the wickedness and snares of the devil. May God rebuke him, we humbly pray. And do thou, O Prince of the Heavenly Host, by the power of God, cast into hell Satan and all the evil spirits who prowl through the world seeking the ruin of souls.

Hello, I'm Bishop Reed. Today on Catholic TV, we are praying the Holy Rosary as part of the World Priest Annual Global Rosary Relay. And as we pray, our intention is very much for the sanctification of priests. We're joining locations all around the world who are praying the Rosary at a set time throughout this special day. And all these people at these many places around the world are praying in thanksgiving to God for the men who serve us in the priesthood. We implore the protection and the maternal care of Our Lady, Mother of Priests, for all of

her priestly sons. And by the end of the day, this rosary relay will have encircled the world with prayer for all of our priests. So please join us now as we meditate on the sorrowful mysteries of the Holy Rosary of the Blessed Virgin Mary. Let's lift up our hearts for the sanctification of my brother priests all throughout the world.

Hi, I'm Bishop Reed. Thank you for joining me in meditating on the sorrowful mysteries of the Holy Rosary of the Blessed Virgin Mary. Today we're on the west coast of the United States at California's first mission, which was founded in July of 1769 by Saint Junipero Serra, a Franciscan priest. The first in a chain of 21 missions that stretched northward along the coast of California, Mission San Diego became known as the mother of the missions. In 1775, just 1 year after the first adobe church was completed, the mission was seriously damaged by fire. Padre Luis was killed and became the first Christian martyr in California. He's buried here in the sanctuary of the mission church. In 1776, Padre Serra returned to the gutted church site and began to restore the church and the mission buildings. And just 20 years later, the number of converts rose to over 1,400. In 1813, construction was performed to enlarge the church. Buttress wings were added to give earthquake stability, and the facade was refinished to give it a more welcoming appearance. The present mission church was named a minor basilica by Pope St. Paul VI in the bicentennial year of 1776. And today it serves as an active parish for the Catholic community in this area of San Diego, as well as a cultural and historic center. So here we stand, more than 250 years after the establishment of Mission San Diego by Saint Junipero Serra. And so in the spirit of prayer that has permeated this holy place for all of those years, let us begin in the name of the Father and of the Son and of the Holy Spirit. Amen. I believe in God, the Father Almighty, creator of heaven and earth, and in Jesus Christ, his only Son, our Lord, who was conceived by the Holy Spirit, born of the Virgin Mary, suffered under Pontius Pilate, was crucified, died, and was buried. He descended into hell. On the third day, he rose again from the dead. He ascended into heaven and is seated at the right hand of God, the Father Almighty. From there, he will come to judge the living and the dead. I believe in the Holy Spirit, the Holy Catholic Church, the communion of saints, the forgiveness of sins, the resurrection of the body, and life everlasting. Amen. Our Father, who art in heaven, hallowed be thy name. Thy kingdom come, thy will be done, on earth as it is in heaven. Give us this day our daily bread, and forgive us our trespasses, as we forgive those who trespass against us. And lead us not into temptation, but deliver us from evil. Amen. Hail Mary, full of grace, the Lord is with thee. Blessed art thou among women, and blessed is the fruit of thy womb, Jesus. Holy Mary, Mother of God, pray for us sinners, now and at the hour of our death. Amen. Hail Mary, full of grace, the Lord is with thee. Blessed art thou among women, and blessed is the fruit of thy womb, Jesus. Holy Mary, Mother of God, pray for us sinners, now and at the hour of our death. Amen. Hail Mary, full of grace, the Lord is with thee. Blessed art thou among women, and blessed is the fruit of thy womb, Jesus. Holy Mary, Mother of God, pray for us sinners, now and at the hour of our death. Amen. Glory be to the Father, and to the Son, and to the Holy Spirit, as it was in the beginning, is now, and ever shall be, world without end. Amen. O my Jesus, forgive us our sins. Save us from the fires of hell. Lead all souls into heaven, especially those who are in most need of thy mercy. The first sorrowful mystery, the agony in the garden. You know, establishing a mission is not for the faint-hearted. I'm certain if Saint Junipero Serra were here right now, he would agree with that statement. We are a missionary church, each of us in our own way, missionaries to our children, our families, our parishes, our neighborhoods, our communities, our workplace, our schools. There can be much personal agony in that fundamental mission we share to evangelize. But reflecting on Jesus' agony in the garden as we stand in this beautiful garden, we know that he understands well our struggle. And so, meditating on the agony of Jesus in the garden, we pray, Our Father, who art in heaven, hallowed be thy name. Thy kingdom come, thy will be done, on earth as it is in heaven.
Give us this day our daily bread, and forgive us our trespasses, as we forgive those who trespass against us. And lead us not into temptation, but deliver us from evil. Amen. Hail Mary, full of grace, the Lord is with thee. Blessed art thou among women, and blessed is the fruit of thy womb, Jesus. Holy Mary, Mother of God, pray for us sinners, now and at the hour of our death. Amen. Hail Mary, full of grace, the Lord is with thee. Blessed art thou among women, and blessed is the fruit of thy womb, Jesus. Holy Mary, Mother of God, pray for us sinners, now and at the hour of our death. Amen. Hail Mary, full of grace, the Lord is with thee. Blessed art thou among women, and blessed is the fruit of thy womb, Jesus. Holy Mary, Mother of God, pray for us sinners, now and at the hour of our death. Amen. Hail Mary, full of grace, the Lord is with thee. Blessed art thou among women, and blessed is the fruit of thy womb, Jesus. Holy Mary, Mother of God, pray for us sinners, now and at the hour of our death. Amen. Hail Mary, full of grace, the Lord is with thee. Blessed art thou among women, and blessed is the fruit of thy womb, Jesus. Holy Mary, Mother of God, pray for us sinners, now and at the hour of our death. Amen. Hail Mary, full of grace, the Lord is with thee. Blessed art thou among women, and blessed is the fruit of thy womb, Jesus. Holy Mary, Mother of God, pray for us sinners, now and at the hour of our death. Amen. Hail Mary, full of grace, the Lord is with thee. Blessed art thou among women, and blessed is the fruit of thy womb, Jesus. Holy Mary, Mother of God, pray for us sinners, now and at the hour of our death. Amen. Hail Mary, full of grace, the Lord is with thee. Blessed art thou among women, and blessed is the fruit of thy womb, Jesus. Holy Mary, Mother of God, pray for us sinners, now and at the hour of our death. Amen. Hail Mary, full of grace, the Lord is with thee. Blessed art thou among women, and blessed is the fruit of thy womb, Jesus. Holy Mary, Mother of God, pray for us sinners, now and at the hour of our death. Amen. Glory be to the Father, and to the Son, and to the Holy Spirit, as it was in the beginning, is now, and ever shall be, world without end. Amen. O my Jesus, forgive us our sins. Save us from the fires of hell. Lead all souls into heaven, especially those who are in most need of thy mercy. The second sorrowful mystery, the scourging of Jesus at the pillar. I have a sense that when Jesus was scourged, beaten at the pillar, his mother wasn't there. His disciples were not there. He had no friends, no one who knew him or cared for him around him, only those who sought his demise. But he was on a mission, and he knew in his sacred heart that his Father had not abandoned him. Nor has God abandoned you or me. And so, meditating on the scourging, we pray. Our Father who art in heaven, hallowed be thy name. Thy kingdom come, thy will be done, on earth as it is in heaven. Give us this day our daily bread, and forgive us our trespasses, as we forgive those who trespass against us. And lead us not into temptation, but deliver us from evil. Amen. Hail Mary, full of grace, the Lord is with thee. Blessed art thou among women, and blessed is the fruit of thy womb, Jesus. Holy Mary, Mother of God, pray for us sinners, now and at the hour of our death. Amen. Hail Mary, full of grace, the Lord is with thee. Blessed art thou among women, and blessed is the fruit of thy womb, Jesus. Holy Mary, Mother of God, pray for us sinners, now and at the hour of our death. Amen. Hail Mary, full of grace, the Lord is with thee. Blessed art thou among women, and blessed is the fruit of thy womb, Jesus. Holy Mary, Mother of God, pray for us sinners, now and at the hour of our death. Amen. Hail Mary, full of grace, the Lord is with thee. Blessed art thou among women, and blessed is the fruit of thy womb, Jesus. Holy Mary, Mother of God, pray for us sinners, now and at the hour of our death. Amen. Hail Mary, full of grace, the Lord is with thee. Blessed art thou among women, and blessed is the fruit of thy womb, Jesus. Holy Mary, Mother of God, pray for us sinners, now and at the hour of our death. Amen. Hail Mary, full of grace, the Lord is with thee. Blessed art thou among women, and blessed is the fruit of thy womb, Jesus. Holy Mary, Mother of God, pray for us sinners, now and at the hour of our death. Amen. Hail Mary, full of grace, the Lord is with thee.
Blessed art thou among women, and blessed is the fruit of thy womb, Jesus. Holy Mary, Mother of God, pray for us sinners, now and at the hour of our death. Amen. Hail Mary, full of grace, the Lord is with thee. Blessed art thou among women, and blessed is the fruit of thy womb, Jesus. Holy Mary, Mother of God, pray for us sinners, now and at the hour of our death. Amen. Hail Mary, full of grace, the Lord is with thee. Blessed art thou among women, and blessed is the fruit of thy womb, Jesus. Holy Mary, Mother of God, pray for us sinners, now and at the hour of our death. Amen. Hail Mary, full of grace, the Lord is with thee. Blessed art thou among women, and blessed is the fruit of thy womb, Jesus. Holy Mary, Mother of God, pray for us sinners, now and at the hour of our death. Amen. Glory be to the Father, and to the Son, and to the Holy Spirit, as it was in the beginning, is now, and ever shall be, world without end. Amen. O my Jesus, forgive us our sins, save us from the fires of hell, lead all souls into heaven, especially those who are in most need of thy mercy. The third sorrowful mystery, the crowning of Jesus with thorns. As disciples of Christ, we seek a crown of eternal life and glory. That's the end game. But as Jesus has shown us in his passion, we first must at times wear the crown of suffering. It's just our human condition. But the Lord is with us always, at all times, until the end of the world. Our Father, who art in heaven, hallowed be thy name. Thy kingdom come, thy will be done on earth as it is in heaven. Give us this day our daily bread, and forgive us our trespasses, as we forgive those who trespass against us. And lead us not into temptation, but deliver us from evil. Amen. Hail Mary, full of grace, the Lord is with thee. Blessed art thou among women, and blessed is the fruit of thy womb, Jesus. Holy Mary, Mother of God, pray for us sinners, now and at the hour of our death. Amen. Hail Mary, full of grace, the Lord is with thee. Blessed art thou among women, and blessed is the fruit of thy womb, Jesus. Holy Mary, Mother of God, pray for us sinners, now and at the hour of our death. Amen. Hail Mary, full of grace, the Lord is with thee. Blessed art thou among women, and blessed is the fruit of thy womb, Jesus. Holy Mary, Mother of God, pray for us sinners, now and at the hour of our death. Amen. Hail Mary, full of grace, the Lord is with thee. Blessed art thou among women, and blessed is the fruit of thy womb, Jesus. Holy Mary, Mother of God, pray for us sinners, now and at the hour of our death. Amen. Hail Mary, full of grace, the Lord is with thee. Blessed art thou among women, and blessed is the fruit of thy womb, Jesus. Holy Mary, Mother of God, pray for us sinners, now and at the hour of our death. Amen. Hail Mary, full of grace, the Lord is with thee. Blessed art thou among women, and blessed is the fruit of thy womb, Jesus. Holy Mary, Mother of God, pray for us sinners, now and at the hour of our death. Amen. Hail Mary, full of grace, the Lord is with thee. Blessed art thou among women, and blessed is the fruit of thy womb, Jesus. Holy Mary, Mother of God, pray for us sinners, now and at the hour of our death. Amen. Hail Mary, full of grace, the Lord is with thee. Blessed art thou among women, and blessed is the fruit of thy womb, Jesus. Holy Mary, Mother of God, pray for us sinners, now and at the hour of our death. Amen. Hail Mary, full of grace, the Lord is with thee. Blessed art thou among women, and blessed is the fruit of thy womb, Jesus. Holy Mary, Mother of God, pray for us sinners, now and at the hour of our death. Amen. Hail Mary, full of grace, the Lord is with thee. Blessed art thou among women, and blessed is the fruit of thy womb, Jesus. Holy Mary, Mother of God, pray for us sinners, now and at the hour of our death. Amen. Glory be to the Father, and to the Son, and to the Holy Spirit, as it was in the beginning, is now, and ever shall be, world without end. Amen. O my Jesus, forgive us our sins. Save us from the fires of hell. Lead all souls into heaven, especially those who are in most need of thy mercy. The fourth sorrowful mystery, Jesus carries the cross. Much can be made of carrying one's crosses, but nobody did it better than our Savior. Already physically and mentally broken, this
forced assistance of a Cyrenian must have come to the Lord as a welcome relief. And so let's take an example from that. Let's remember to help our loved ones and our friends, and even sometimes, even as I say, a stranger. Let's help them to carry their cross. Our Father who art in heaven, hallowed be thy name. Thy kingdom come, thy will be done on earth as it is in heaven. Give us this day our daily bread, and forgive us our trespasses as we forgive those who trespass against us. And lead us not into temptation, but deliver us from evil. Amen. Hail Mary, full of grace, the Lord is with thee. Blessed art thou among women, and blessed is the fruit of thy womb, Jesus. Holy Mary, Mother of God, pray for us sinners, now and at the hour of our death. Amen. Hail Mary, full of grace, the Lord is with thee. Blessed art thou among women, and blessed is the fruit of thy womb, Jesus. Holy Mary, Mother of God, pray for us sinners, now and at the hour of our death. Amen. Hail Mary, full of grace, the Lord is with thee. Blessed art thou among women, and blessed is the fruit of thy womb, Jesus. Holy Mary, Mother of God, pray for us sinners, now and at the hour of our death. Amen. Hail Mary, full of grace, the Lord is with thee. Blessed art thou among women, and blessed is the fruit of thy womb, Jesus. Holy Mary, Mother of God, pray for us sinners, now and at the hour of our death. Amen. Hail Mary, full of grace, the Lord is with thee. Blessed art thou among women, and blessed is the fruit of thy womb, Jesus. Holy Mary, Mother of God, pray for us sinners, now and at the hour of our death. Amen. Hail Mary, full of grace, the Lord is with thee. Blessed art thou among women, and blessed is the fruit of thy womb, Jesus. Holy Mary, Mother of God, pray for us sinners, now and at the hour of our death. Amen. Hail Mary, full of grace, the Lord is with thee. Blessed art thou among women, and blessed is the fruit of thy womb, Jesus. Holy Mary, Mother of God, pray for us sinners, now and at the hour of our death. Amen. Hail Mary, full of grace, the Lord is with thee. Blessed art thou among women, and blessed is the fruit of thy womb, Jesus. Holy Mary, Mother of God, pray for us sinners, now and at the hour of our death. Amen. Hail Mary, full of grace, the Lord is with thee. Blessed art thou among women, and blessed is the fruit of thy womb, Jesus. Holy Mary, Mother of God, pray for us sinners, now and at the hour of our death. Amen. Hail Mary, full of grace, the Lord is with thee. Blessed art thou among women, and blessed is the fruit of thy womb, Jesus. Holy Mary, Mother of God, pray for us sinners, now and at the hour of our death. Amen. Glory be to the Father, and to the Son, and to the Holy Spirit, as it was in the beginning, is now, and ever shall be, world without end. Amen. O my Jesus, forgive us our sins. Save us from the fires of hell. Lead all souls into heaven, especially those who are in most need of thy mercy. The fifth and the final sorrowful mystery, the crucifixion. O death, where is your victory? St. Paul writes to the Corinthians, and he asked this question, O death, where is your sting? It's a rhetorical question, really, suggesting that death, while still a reality for us, has lost its ultimate power to harm us for all eternity, because Jesus, his self-sacrificing death on the cross, made him our Savior. But St. Paul goes on to joyfully proclaim to the Corinthians, thanks be to God, who gives us the victory through our Lord Jesus Christ. Meditating then upon the crucifixion, we pray, Our Father who art in heaven,

0: hallowed be thy name. Thy kingdom come, thy will be done, on earth as it is in heaven. Give us this day our daily bread, and forgive us our trespasses, as we forgive those who trespass against us. And lead us not into temptation, but deliver us from evil. Amen. Hail Mary, full of grace, the Lord is with thee. Blessed art thou among women, and blessed is the fruit of thy womb, Jesus. Holy Mary, Mother of God, pray for us sinners, now and at the hour of our death. Amen. Hail Mary, full of grace, the Lord is with thee. Blessed art thou among women, and blessed is the fruit of thy womb, Jesus. Holy Mary, Mother of God, pray for us sinners, now and at the hour of our death. Amen. Hail Mary, full of grace, the Lord is with thee. Blessed art thou among women, and blessed is the fruit of thy womb, Jesus. Holy Mary, Mother of God, pray for us sinners, now and at the hour of our death. Amen. Hail Mary, full of grace, the Lord is with thee. Blessed art thou among women, and blessed is the fruit of thy womb, Jesus. Holy Mary, Mother of God, pray for us sinners, now and at the hour of our death. Amen. Hail Mary, full of grace, the Lord is with thee. Blessed art thou among women, and blessed is the fruit of thy womb, Jesus. Holy Mary, Mother of God, pray for us sinners, now and at the hour of our death. Amen. Hail Mary, full of grace, the Lord is with thee. Blessed art thou among women, and blessed is the fruit of thy womb, Jesus. Holy Mary, Mother of God, pray for us sinners, now and at the hour of our death. Amen. Hail Mary, full of grace, the Lord is with thee. Blessed art thou among women, and blessed is the fruit of thy womb, Jesus. Holy Mary, Mother of God, pray for us sinners, now and at the hour of our death. Amen. Hail Mary, full of grace, the Lord is with thee. Blessed art thou among women, and blessed is the fruit of thy womb, Jesus. Holy Mary, Mother of God, pray for us sinners, now and at the hour of our death. Amen. Hail Mary, full of grace, the Lord is with thee. Blessed art thou among women, and blessed is the fruit of thy womb, Jesus. Holy Mary, Mother of God, pray for us sinners, now and at the hour of our death. Amen. Glory be to the Father, and to the Son, and to the Holy Spirit, as it was in the beginning, is now, and ever shall be, world without end. Amen. O my Jesus, forgive us our sins, save us from the fires of hell, lead all souls into heaven, especially those who are in most need of thy mercy. Hail, Holy Queen, Mother of Mercy, our life, our sweetness, and our hope. To thee do we cry, poor banished children of Eve. To thee do we send up our sighs, mourning and weeping in this valley of tears. Turn then, O most gracious Advocate, thine eyes of mercy toward us. And after this, our exile, show unto us the blessed fruit of thy womb, Jesus. O clement, O loving, O sweet Virgin Mary, pray for us, O Holy Mother of God, that we may be made worthy of the promises of Christ. Let us pray. O God, whose only begotten Son, by his life, death, and resurrection, has purchased for us the rewards of eternal life, grant, we beseech you, that meditating on these sorrowful mysteries of the Most Holy Rosary of the Blessed Virgin Mary, we may both imitate what they contain and obtain what they promise. Through the same Christ our Lord. Amen. May the divine assistance remain always with us. May the souls of the faithful departed, through the mercy of God, rest in peace. Holy Mother, with thy loving child, thy blessing give to us this day. In the name of the Father, and of the Son, and of the Holy Spirit. Amen. Well, thank you so much for joining me here at Mission San Diego, meditating as we have on the sorrowful mysteries of the Holy Rosary. This is, as I mentioned at the beginning, the first, the mother of all of the missions here along the coast of California, where the seeds of the Christian faith and the Catholic Church were planted some 250 years ago. Thank you for joining me in this holy and historic place, and may God bless you always with his help and strength.
1: Thanks so much, everyone, for being with us in the praying of the Rosary this morning. We're so glad you are here. And we want to invite you to stick around for This Is the Day, which starts in just a few moments.
2: Yeah, we'll have Sloan Smith join us to discuss faith-aligned investing. I know I need that. and how to bring Catholic values into financial decision-making. We'll also take a closer look at Pope Leo's leadership as he guides the church in Germany through disagreement and discernment.
1: And you might want to find out about an obscure saint today as well. We're going to be showing you a video celebrating Saint Jolenta of Poland on her feast day. And, of course, I'll have the news as well. And we'll have some lively conversation, I'm sure. So please stay with us as this is the day begins in just a few moments.

0: My name is Maxwell Perry. I'm the founder of Beantown Blankets, and I'm 22 years old. I'm a senior at Babson College. Babson has a program called Foundations of Management and Entrepreneurship, in which freshman class has the opportunity to start a business. I founded Beantown Blankets in 2016. The semester before I left for school, I kind of sat down at the table with my mom and we started brainstorming ideas. So she's always had a passion for helping the homeless, and specifically she wanted to give a blanket with a waterproof side. Beantown Blankets is a one-for-one blanket company. For every item or blanket that we sell, we donate a blanket to a homeless individual or shelter in the United States. The homeless crisis is growing in the United States, and there were over 500,000 homeless individuals without shelter in a given night in 2018. We've talked after speaking with shelters. We found that blankets are one of the most requested items.
1: Welcome to Lazarus House Ministries Food Pantry. I don't know if any of you who are listening to this have ever purchased a blanket before, like for picnics, but I have. And what I loved was that there's this water repellent membrane on the bottom of it and fleece on the top. It's great for picnics, but think about that from the perspective of someone who's on the street. When the temperature turns cold, blankets are two things. They're number one, comfort. Comfort for everybody. But number two, if you get a run of bad luck and you're out on the street again, it's survival. If you've got a blanket that all of a sudden just gets wet when it starts to rain or drizzle or sleet or snow, that blanket becomes probably pretty close to useless. But if you have this waterproof or this water-resistant membrane, snow fluffs off, the rain drips off, and that fleece part touches their skin and keeps them warm. So this is why the design of the blanket works so well for our purposes.
2: We're excited that you're back again with the blankets. It provided a significant amount of comfort for individuals that really struggle, especially for those that we distributed from the soup kitchen. So it was pretty impactful.
1: Over the last year, Lazarus House Ministries has received more than 2,000 blankets from Beantown Blankets.
0: It's been great to donate over 20,000 blankets to shelters in 17 different states. And our goal for 2019 is to really reach shelters for every state in the United States this year. So when we first got started, I think we donated about 150 blankets within our first year. The year after that, in 2017, we donated about 5,000 blankets. And the goal for this year that I've set is to try to donate over 50,000 blankets and get to that goal. So we're definitely setting our goal high this year.
1: The lives of our guests, and that's what we call every person who walks in the door. The lives of our guests matter deeply to us, and their survival is paramount. So one of the things that Lazarus House Ministry really loves to do is partner with other people and groups and businesses that are making a difference in the world. And when we put our efforts together, as we're doing with Beantown Blankets, the difference is compounded exponentially. And so for that, we celebrate the fact that we've got a partnership with Beantown Blankets.
0: You know, blankets are more than just a blanket. It's really comfort, warmth, and kindness, and that's what we're trying to spread here at Beantown Blankets.
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1: Hi everyone, I'm Jay Fadden. Thank you so much for joining us today on This Is Today, on a wonderful Friday. I'm joined by my great friend Kevin Nelson, and on our show today, we'll meet Sloan Smith again. Sloan's been on before, and we'll be talking about the growing world of faith-aligned investing, how people can make financial decisions that reflect their Catholic values. We'll also hear about Pope Leo's work guiding the church in Germany through a disagreement. Kevin, what will we hear about in the news?
2: Jay, in the Canary Islands, the Pope delivers a powerful message to survivors of human trafficking. The U.S. bishops consecrate the United States, the Sacred Heart of Jesus, and France is preparing for Pope Leo's trip in their country in September. All those stories ahead in the news. Jay?
1: All that and much more right now on This Is the Day.

0: Hello, hello, hello. I'm Jay Fadden. Thank you so much for joining us today on This Is The Day. As I said before, my great friend Kevin Nelson is with us as well. And you, we include you as our great friends. And Kevin, we had some really good friends stop by and drop off some gifts.
1: Yeah, this looks great.
0: Yeah, wow. Mary's Meal. So Jennifer, Jean, and Ashley stopped by. And this book, The Shed That Fed 2 Million Children, except they have to do a reprint, I think, because now it's 3 million children.
1: Wow. That's amazing.
0: They dropped off some goodies and some donuts and some other food and just a great group of people. Magnus has been on Catholic TV before discussing it.
1: He certainly has, so. Plenty of times. And it's a great organization. They do so much good around the world. And it's always good to check in. We try to check in with them often to see all the different, as you mentioned, every time we check in, there's more children that have been fed and more places where they are. So it's great to hear.
0: Yeah, and they're today, Mary and, Jean, Jennifer, and Ashley are going to a Scottish bar, for the celebration of the World Cup. Right. And Mary's Meals. They're going to talk about Mary's Meals. I'm not sure how that mixes in.
1: Oh,
0: but it sounds fun.
1: Well, there's a lot of Scots in town, that's for sure.
0: Oh, yeah.
1: The tartan army or something like that, they were calling
0: the wrong
1: it.
0: Guy. Tartan army.
1: They're going to be down. They're going to be down the street from me and tomorrow, actually.
0: Yes,
1: Scotland
0: yes,
1: taking on Haiti, and I mean, it's a big Haitian population here in Boston as well.
0: So. You going to go?
1: No, I'll probably hear.
0: You should have sold rooms in your house. You could have made a killing.
1: You know, the first person that said that to me is my son Andrew.
0: Really?
1: Yeah.
0: Smart
1: he said
0: kid.
1: We should do this Vrbo thing or something, or you know, Airbnb or something. Yeah.
0: Could have made some money.
1: You'd have to. Yeah.
0: Put some tents in the backyard. You and Mary stay in the tents. People stay in the house.
1: Yeah. It's a little bit of a walk from my house, but.
0: It's manageable.
1: Yeah.
0: Hey, we've got a controversy.
1: Uh-oh.
0: Yeah, we've got a controversy. So as you remember, with our great friends in San Antonio, Channel 15, they sent a great story about the nuns of San Antonio and that they were, you know, praying hard. And lo and behold, San Antonio won a game in New York. Well, now there are nuns in New York who are praying for the Knicks.
1: Uh-oh.
0: Yeah, so we now have the nuns in New York who are praying for the Knicks.
1: Wow.
0: And there was a great piece on it. I think Ethan showed me it. And what I think should happen is after Catholic TV defeats everybody, I think the nuns in New York should take on the nuns in San Antonio and see who wins.
1: So we had a clip of one of the nuns from San Antonio like last week. She was a pretty good basketball player.
0: Oh, no, they're pretty good. She might be a problem for us. we probably would lose the game.
1: They showed a shot at the Bishop's Conference going on in Orlando, and Archbishop Hicks and Archbishop Gustavo were talking and you know, kind of hamming it up a little bit, you know, because they got a little bet going on, I guess.
0: Looking good for New York right now.
1: I know.
0: Sorry, San Antonio.
1: You never know.
0: But we got New York viewers,
1: they're still in there.
0: So I'm not rooting for anyone. I do like Wemby, though.
1: Yeah.
0: Kind of like him. Okay, it's text message time. Kevin, why don't you start us off?
1: Well, J1 viewer wrote in, pray for my step-grandson, Jason, who is struggling with mental illness. And we will keep Jason in our prayers. And there's a lot of people that are dealing with some mental issues throughout the world. Seems to be more and more lately. So we'll keep him in our prayers. And everybody who's going through some tough times mentally.
0: I think the world's just a tougher place now.
1: Yeah.
0: You know, it's just so, because of digital media and stuff too, it's hard, except for Catholic TV digital media.
1: That's right.
0: That's good stuff. Another

0: viewer texted, please pray for my boss's young child who is suffering from complications after multiple surgeries. These prayers always break my heart because anytime I see a child, a young child, as a parent myself, even though my kids are grown, I can't believe I'm saying that. I remember just when Amelia was brought in as a baby on the Channel 7 Mass many years ago, 27 years ago. But it's just so, so sad. So you certainly have our prayers. And we ask that as a powerful prayer community, you also pray for that young child.
1: Yes. And finally, please pray for me as I face a personal struggle with lust. Thank you. And you were mentioning, social media and things like that. Mm-hmm. And that's unfortunately a tough place, too, for people that are struggling. Yeah. And there's so many images and things flashing at people.
0: Yeah.
1: That is tough, too. So we'll pray for you as well. And as a reminder, you can text us your prayer intentions, comments, or questions at 844-697-5221. That's 844-697-5221. And we may read your message on the air, and we invite you to pray for all of the intentions that we receive.
0: And congratulations, big, big congratulations to Victoria.
1: Yes.
0: Because little Vivian has finally arrived.
1: Yep.
0: Victoria and her whole family. Vivian has arrived, a new baby, and she now has her hands totally filled.
1: Yeah.
0: With three children.
1: Three children.
0: I think, how old is the oldest?
1: Yeah.
0: Maybe five? Four or five?
1: Yeah, that's a good question, Jay.
0: I think four or five.
1: Because I think a boy is two, so
0: yeah.
1: I think, at least five and under, the whole three.
0: So welcome to the Catholic TV family, Vivian.
1: Yeah, Vivian, yes.
0: Well, Sloan Smith joins us today to share insight into faith-aligned investing and how individuals can integrate their Catholic values into financial decision-making. Sloan, how are you?
2: Jay, great to see you. Thanks for having me back. I can't believe you allowed me back since the last time, but excited to be here.
0: Well, anyone from Notre Dame, since we have their Mass on every Sunday, is welcome here.
2: Perfect. I'll run with that. That sounds great.
0: Yeah. And I was so surprised when we were talking earlier that you were a lacrosse player at Notre Dame. So congratulations for that. That's a tough thing to be a D1 athlete and also attend a school. So.
2: Yeah, it was a great run for sure. They almost pulled it out this year, but Princeton had them. But it was a great run, really fun to watch. So kudos to the team. And my head coach is still running the program. Can't believe it, for 38 years, Kevin Corrigan. So
1: Wow. Kudos
2: to what he's built.
0: Well, those Princeton Tigers are always, difficult.
2: So. They're always difficult, yep.
0: Well, a lot of people in our audience have retirement accounts, and they're contributing to or using the money from if they're interested in aligning their faith with their investments, what are some of the key topics they should pay attention to?
2: Yeah, no, that's a tremendous question, Jay. Yeah. I think, one thing I would encourage people to do when they're thinking about investing is it's not just a financial decision, but it's a moral one as well. And I think what's important as an initial step is really to review your underlying holdings that you have in your retirement plan or even in your individual account and ask yourself, whether it's a single, whether it's stocks, whether it's individual bonds, whether it's mutual funds that have a lot of holdings, whether it's exchange traded funds that have holdings, ask yourself, is there anything in the portfolio that may conflict with Catholic values? For example, are there companies that you own that generate revenue through abortive fashions or through abortion? Do they generate revenue through embryonic stem cell research or manufacturing of contraceptives, even pornography? I think that's a good first step. I think additionally, you should also ask yourself, do the companies I own, are they making a positive impact in the world? Meaning, are they really doing a great job in regards to stewardship of assets, creating a good work environment for our employees, helping human flourishing? And obviously that's a lot to look into, but I think it's important because as we know, as faith-based individuals and Catholics, we really take a lot of pride in how we live our life on a daily basis. And we really want that to be in line how we invest as well. So I think those are key things that really should be paid attention to as initial steps.
1: So some investors that are watching might think that they need to sacrifice returns in the faith-aligned space. What do you say to that?
2: Yeah, no, we get that question a lot, and it's fair. But the simple answer is no. And I think that it's honestly, that's a myth that's kind of been put out there. And we kind of, I wouldn't say we, but it's kind of proved itself out that that's not true. I think what's been really exciting is over the last numerous years, going back to the last decade, there's a lot of great investment products, whether it be mutual funds, exchange traded funds, even alternative products out there that have generated great returns. And what we've done is we've looked back over time for numerous time frames, and these products that are investing in line with Catholic teaching, not only through screening, but through positive screening as well, are generating great returns.

0: products, but just the momentum in regards to how they're outperforming. And I think you don't have to really ask yourself anymore, am I giving something up? I think that's a myth that we're going to try to disprove, because we're seeing that through the data, whether it be through the individuals that we work with or the institutions. And the performance has been tremendous.
1: Is it, has it been just a rewarding job for you, too, Sloan, working here, knowing that these investments that people are making, not only is it helping them, but it's helping others?
0: Oh, absolutely. I mean, I'm very, very fortunate and blessed in the sense of we're building portfolios that are faith-aligned. Yes, it's screening, but it's positive impact. But we're also, you know, when we're working with our clients, we're making sure that the vendors are values aligned too, meaning you're working with advisors that understand what you really care about as a Catholic. You're working with underlying investment strategies that really understand what you're trying to achieve. I mean, this is, you could argue, a growing space, but not a lot of people in our industry truly understand it. And, you know, we want to make sure that there's just great alignment across the board, and it's so rewarding. And that's being proven out in performance. You know, going back to the previous question, I think a lot of people said, well, I can't do this, so I have to essentially own quote-unquote sin stocks. That's not true. And we're really excited about the progress that's going on.
2: Can you talk about the document, Mansourim Bonham and the USCCB guidelines, and how they play a role in the faith-aligned investing world?
0: Yeah, no, that's a great point. I mean, these are key foundational documents. I will say, and Jay, I know we talked about this last time when I was on this, these are long documents. So definitely take your time, get some coffee and read through them for sure. But they provide a tremendous foundation. The USCCB provides some great guidance for faith-based investors on mainly exclusions, areas that they should not really be, or companies that they really should not be investing in, especially when it comes to life issues like abortion, embryonic stem cell research, contraceptives, pornography. But Mansourim Bonham provides a nice complement to that in regards to talking about companies that are really helping in regards to human flourishing, focusing in those areas, that are stewarding capital well, that are really trying to help the human person. And again, they can be in-depth and complicated, but I think that's a reason why you hire an aligned advisor or a consultant to help coach you through it, because I think these documents are tremendous, but again, there's definitely some things that need to be clarified for sure, especially as an individual or as an institution.
1: Sloan, we never have enough time, unfortunately. If someone is watching and wants to build a faith-aligned portfolio or sees if their investments are already faith-aligned, how can they do that?
0: Well, yeah, I think a great first step, Jay, is what I said at the very beginning. You know, you should really look at your holdings, but I think that and really determine whether there's good alignment there. But I think a second key step, you need to work with an advisor or consultant to coach you through this. Mm-hmm. You know, I think there's a lot of intricacies here that take into account, whether it be negative screening, positive screening, alignment. And again, a lot of advisors can't do that, and we feel we can really help there. And so walking it through and making sure we're meeting that objectives are being met, being able to mitigate risk, these are all key things that should be discussed. But I think truly taking a second to review your holdings and working with a professional is a great way to go.
1: Well, Sloan, thank you so much. Enjoy Denver and enjoy those four kids. And it's always a pleasure having you on. Have a great day.
0: Jay, have a great day. God bless. Thanks so much for the opportunity.
1: Thank you. Kevin, what's going on around the world in the Catholic faith?
2: Hi, everyone. I'm Kevin Elson. Here's a look at what's going on this week in the news. We begin with news from around the world. In Pope Leo XIV's last stop on his visit to Spain, he delivered a powerful message to human trafficking survivors on Spain's Canary Islands. The islands are one of Europe's closest points of entry from the African coast.
3: The Canary Islands are the hinge on which turns the Atlantic migration route, one of the deadliest in the world. Pope Francis had always wanted to visit. He died before he could, but Pope Leo has now fulfilled his predecessor's wish. During his visit to the islands, the Pope listened to several testimonies, two of which were particularly notable. One was from a rescue worker, the other from a victim of human trafficking who couldn't attend for security reasons. So a volunteer read her letter to Pope Leo.
4: Durante estos años, junto a mi equipo, habré rescatado en la mar a más de 20,000 personas. 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
1: Afterwards, the Pope shared remarks. His messages about the migration crisis were clear and emphasized two key points. First, that migration is often closely linked to criminal trafficking networks.
2: No entreguen su existencia a quienes comienzan con ella. No les crean a quienes prometen paraísos fáciles a cambio de su cuerpo, o de dinero, de silencio, o de su libertad. Esas falsas promesas son cantos de sirenas con industrias.
3: And news from around the country, in celebration of the 250th anniversary of the signing of the Declaration of Independence, the U.S. bishops consecrated the United States to the Sacred Heart of Jesus June 11th in Orlando, Florida. The special mass of consecration was said from the Basilica of the National Shrine of Mary, Queen of the Universe. According to a USCCB news release, the mass was intended to be a catalyst to encourage parishes and individuals to participate in the America 250 commemoration by contributing to 250 hours of adoration and or 250 works of mercy. In addition, the relics of St. Margaret Mary Alacoque, the French visitation sister who experienced visions of Jesus revealing his Sacred Heart, was present with the U.S. bishops at the Mass of Consecration. More news from around the world. Before finishing up his trip to Spain and the Canary Islands, the Pope made one of his most anticipated stops in Barcelona, visiting the Sagrada Familia Basilica, blessing the newly completed Tower of Jesus Christ, and making a visit to the Basilica's crypt to pray at the tomb of Antoni Gaudí, the architect who devoted 43 years of his life to the design and construction of the Basilica.
1: On June 10, 1926, the architect Antoni Gaudí died in Barcelona, 3 days after being struck by a tram. 100 years later, on June 10, 2026, his death was commemorated by Pope Leo XIV. The Pope celebrated Mass in the Basilica of the Sagrada Familia, the crowning masterpiece of the Spanish architect. The celebration was attended by 5,000 Catholic faithful, who together with Pope Leo remembered the legacy of the man known as the Architect of God.
2: Com architecte ardente de fé, el venerable Antoni Gaudí va concebre aquest espai amb el desig de narrar els misteris de la vida del Senyor. 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
1: As part of his fourth apostolic journey, Pope Leo traveled to Barcelona, the Catalan capital, to bless the Basilica's tallest tower. At 564 feet high, the church is now the tallest in the world.
2: La creu de Crist, que corona aquesta basilica, es la creu dels últims, que es tornen els primers, dels pecadors, que es tornen sants, dels morts, que resucitan. 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
3: And finally in the news, after a very successful trip to Spain, the focus now starts to turn to France. French church leaders have just recently released new details about the September 25th through the 28th apostolic journey of Pope Leo XIV, and they expressed hopes that it will inspire the same enthusiasm seen during the Pope's trip to Spain. The trip will begin in Paris, with Pope Leo is scheduled to pray Vespers at Notre Dame Cathedral, marking the first papal visit since the cathedral reopened following the 2019 fire. He will also visit UNESCO. UNESCO and joined a large youth prayer vigil before celebrating an outdoor mass in the French capital. The Pope will then travel to the Marian Shrine of Our Lady of Lourdes, where he will celebrate mass near the grotto where Our Lady appeared to St. Bernadette. The visit will include a mass, a city linked to Franco-German reconciliation and legacy of Robert Schuman, the founding father of the European Union. There's also a possibility of a stop at the Jean Garnier Medical Center, a leading palliative care facility amid ongoing national debate over assisted dying legislation in France. Final details of the papal itinerary are expected from the Holy See in the coming weeks. Well, that is all the information we have for you this time. I'm Kevin Elson. Don't forget, you can keep up to date on Catholic news throughout the week with Catholic News Break right here on the Catholic TV network.
4: Thank you, Kevin. In recent months, there have been a growing attention on the church in Germany and an ongoing discussion surrounding synods and the church teachings. Let's take a look.
1: One of the biggest controversies Pope Leo XIV inherited from Pope Francis was Germany and the management of its synodal path. But Leo knows the issue well. And from the inside.
5: I'm aware that many Catholics in Germany believe that certain aspects of the synodal way that has been celebrated in Germany up until now do not represent their own hope for the church or their own way of living church.
1: As Cardinal Prevost, Pope Leo had taken part as an important figure in the dialogue between the Vatican and Germany. He was prefect of the Dicastery for Bishops and arrived in 2023, the year in which tensions were at their highest. The Germans wanted to create a synodal council in which the votes of lay people and bishops would carry equal weight, but the Vatican wholly rejected this proposed policy. It's about making decisions together with the bishops, but it's only the bishops who must answer to God for what they're doing. Prevost participated in the first Germany Holy See meeting in July 2023. 4 months earlier, the Vatican had rejected another proposal by the German bishops. They had requested that lay people be allowed to preach homilies at Mass. The Vatican clarified this was something reserved only for ordained ministers. In November 2023, another no arrived, this time from Cardinal Parolin. Reminding them that only men can be priests, he then clarified that the Church's doctrine on homosexuality is not subject to change because of a synodal council. The atmosphere and the relationship can only be described as tense because the Holy See has repeatedly reaffirmed that this project is not acceptable, that it's not in conformity with universal law nor even with the ecclesiology of the Catholic Church. By creating a synodal council, the German bishops would establish a parallel authority to Rome, one that would confuse matters concerning universal church teaching, let alone German Catholics. What the Germans did was create a committee, a preliminary step toward the council plan for 2026. They had intended to vote on the committee's statutes in February 2024, but then received a harsh letter from the Vatican, explicitly denouncing the move because it went against canon law. And note who signed that letter. Secretary of State Parolin, the prefect of the Dicastery for the Doctrine of the Faith, Victor Manuel Fernandez, and also Robert Francis Prevost, head of the Dicastery for Bishops, now Pope Leo XIV. Germany and the Holy See met twice more. At the last meeting in June 2024, Rome suggested changing the name from Synodal Council to Conference in order to avoid confusion over sources of authority. The suggestion was accepted by the Germans. The statutes were approved by the German lay representatives in November 2025 and by the bishops in February 2026, although with reservations. This statute was approved by an extremely narrow majority, that is, by just one vote more than the required two-thirds majority. I believe there was also a modification made in order to take into consideration the reservations of a very strong minority, which is certainly also in harmony with the position of the Holy See. Four bishops, including a cardinal, left the synodal path and do not recognize this new conference. Others remained, provided that everything proceeds in union with Rome. But the key issue is decision-making. If a proposal passes in a vote that includes lay people, bishops who go against the vote will have to justify why, always playing defensively. And also the attempt to force bishops who don't agree to justify themselves publicly, obviously with the expectation of very strong criticism on blogs, in the secularized press, and so on. The Vatican now has the statutes in hand, presented by the new president of the German Bishops' Conference, Heiner Wilmer, the man who knows the Curia, understands how the Holy See functions, and whom many compare temperamentally to Pope Leo. Will the two of them succeed in keeping Germany with Rome?

0: And we are back. And Kevin, did you notice that Ethan is wearing a Stonehill color tie?
1: Oh, I didn't notice.
0: Yeah, look at that. Yeah, he's got that on.
1: Well, it's a little lighter purple.
0: It's a little lighter.
1: Yeah.
0: Oh, you're going to criticize his tie now? Is that what you're going to do? Poor kid's over there wearing a Stonehill tie, and you're going to criticize him? All right, let's go. I'm ready.
2: It's National Loving Day, and there's a big story about this. Where it's the case of Loving versus Virginia that struck down all anti-miscegenation laws, allowing interracial marriage.
0: Great day.
2: So there's a whole story, but I don't get into it. National Peanut Butter Cookie Day.
0: I like peanut butter cookies.
2: Do you like peanut butter?
0: Yeah.
2: Okay, excellent.
0: I also like Reese's cups.
2: Yep. Good, too.
0: Just throwing it out there.
2: National Jerky Day.
0: What?
2: Celebrates the dried meat snacks known
0: as
2: jerky.
0: Like it. Don't like it.
2: You like jerky? No.
0: Do you like it?
2: Sure. Okay. Yeah. National Red Rose Day. Honors the flower that is a symbol of love and romance. And the June
0: Shirley loves
2: earth
0: roses.
2: Flower.
0: Yeah. Surely loves roses.
2: National, you're going to love this, Jay. National Movie Night encourages to start or restart a tradition of movie nights with friends and family.
0: Brian would love that day, too.
2: Pop some corn, grab a blanket.
0: Oh, yeah, I love movies.
2: Yeah.
0: We got a friend flying around here in the studio.
2: Yeah. birthdays, Anne Frank. Remember the Diary of Anne Frank? It was her birthday today. And,
0: sad story.
2: Yeah, George H.W. Bush's birthday, who died in 2018.
0: Yep. Well, thank you so much, Kevin.
2: Thank you, Jay.
0: Hope you have just a wonderful weekend.
2: You too.
0: I think it's going to be interesting.
2: Yeah.
0: So thank you so much for being with us today. Please remember all the people in the prayer box, all the people who are texting in. Remember, you can text in as well. I know that all of you, every single one of you, in our thoughts and in our prayers. Have a wonderful weekend.

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3: Hello, I'm Bishop Reed, standing in the magnificent Cathedral Basilica of the Assumption in Covington, Kentucky. 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

0: friends. I have a little notebook with me tonight. That's because I have some passages from Shakespeare written in here. See, there are various ways of treating subjects which you do not know by heart. Just as teachers say there are various ways of cheating an examination. Writing something on fingernails, writing it on the cuffs, writing it on the back of a stopwatch. And there are also ways of cheating on a stage and on television. For example, one way that is very often used is to have cards in front of you. You who are in your homes cannot see these cards. But the one who is talking looks down and he reads off joke one, joke two, and then a new card is put in. And then one other system is to have a prompter off stage. But the one system that is the best of all to fool the audience at home is the teleprompter. The teleprompter is set on top of a television camera. We do not have one here. And the message unrolls. You can generally tell the man who has the teleprompter because he dare not take his eye off if he gets very back very quickly. I've always been afraid to use one of them because I heard once of a politician who was giving a speech, and he said, "And all of us, of course, are grateful to that great man who fought so valiantly at Valley Forge, who crossed the waters of the Delaware during midwinter, who became the first president of the United States." And the thing got stuck, and he, to this day, he doesn't know what was the next line. So we will read Shakespeare out of our little book. There are two grand divisions of civilizations. And one is an age that admits guilt. And the other is an age which denies guilt or sin. An age that admits guilt, sin, personal wrong would be an age humility, an age of expiation, an age of reparation, an age of religion and worship. When people die, they very often will their money in reparation for their sins to some charity, such as the missions. And wasn't that cute of me to get that in the way I did? And then there are also ages that deny guilt, such as our own. Our own age generally is one that does not admit personal guilt. If anything goes wrong, it's due to the fact that we had insufficient playgrounds, we were raised on grade B milk, or our grandmother loved us too much, or our grandfather did not love us enough. Now, an age that denies guilt submerges a real sense of guilt. That is to say, it is not in consciousness, so it is thrust down into unconsciousness, and then it comes out. Often, in two ways. One in a love of violence, and the other in an abnormal love of murder mysteries and crime stories. First of all, in a love of violence. All guilt deserves punishment. Now, if one denies guilt, one must necessarily deny that he deserves punishment. Those who deny personal guilt and submerge it take an extraordinary interest in violence and violent stories, because they see that the punishment which they deserve for their own sins is vicariously being visited on someone else. And they feel relieved in some way of their guilt. I know there was one psychologist, who gave an explanation of why golfers love to hit the ball so hard. It's because some of them think it's the boss whom they hate, or else some thought it was even the wife, and they just whack the daylights out of it. I also heard of a woman who even the story, who went into a haberdashery store to buy a collar for her husband. And the clerk said, "What size?" She said, "About that size." And then in addition to violence, there's also an extraordinary love of murder mysteries, in which people like to listen to crime stories. Having denied guilt, they like to find someone else who's guilty. And when finally, at the end of the play, it's discovered that such and such a person is guilty, the conscience, the unconsciousness is practically saying, see, I didn't do it. The butler did it. I'm innocent. Now you find some such repression of guilt in the great tragedy of Shakespeare called Macbeth. Macbeth, for the benefit of the two in the television audience who forgot when he was born, 1558. No, this is Queen Elizabeth. Imagine. That's Queen Elizabeth, 1558 to 1603. Shakespeare was 1564 to 1616. And this play was written between 1603 and 1610. Now, in it are described two ways of suppressing guilt. One way of suppressing guilt is by a bad philosophy plus bad behavior. Philosophy and bad behavior. The second way is by an act of the will, which deliberately chooses evil. First of all, an evil philosophy in which one starts, for example, with the philosophy of relativism, that there's nothing good, there's nothing bad, that everything depends upon your point of view. There's no absolute, and that the individual is the determinant of right and wrong. And then when bad actions are coupled to that, it is not long until conscience is killed and sense of guilt is lost. And the other way is an act of the will, in which one deliberately chooses evil. Here there's not weakness, but there's an affirmation of what is base. In the tragedy of Macbeth, Macbeth is an example of the first. Lady Macbeth, an example of the second. Now let us take, first of all, Macbeth, and see how Macbeth kills his conscience. The play opens with three witches who represent supernatural forces of evil. And when they speak together, they affirm a philosophy of relativism. Fair is foul, and foul is fair. And the very first words which Macbeth speaks when he appears on the stage, without any relation as yet to the witches, is, so fair and foul a day I have not seen. Macbeth is no longer an innocent man. He no longer believes there's an absolute. And the witches tell him that one day he will be the Thane of Cawdor and king. And he writes to his wife, Lady Macbeth, tells her what the witches said. And they both conspire to kill the king, Duncan. The king arrives at the palace. Lady Macbeth receives him. Macbeth is disturbed in conscience. Should he do it? If he could only prevent any consequences of the crime, everything would be all right. But he's afraid that he cannot. And furthermore, why should he kill the king? He's his host. And the news of it will be spread around as if borne on the wings of angels. He has no reason anyway for killing the king, he says to himself, except ambition. And Shakespeare puts in his mouth this beautiful soliloquy as he ponders. Cry. If it were done, when 'tis done, then 'twere well if it were done quickly. If the assassination could trammel up the consequence and catch with his surcease, success. That but this blow.
1: might be the be-all and the end-all here. And here upon the bank and shoal of time, we jump the life to come. Within these cases, we still have judgment here, which being taught, return to plague the inventor. This even-handed justice commends the ingredients of our poison chalice to our own lips. He's here in double trust. First, as I am his kinsman and his subject. Strong both against the deed. And then as his host, who should against the murderer shut the door, not bear the knife myself. Besides, this Duncan has borne his faculty so meek, has been so clear in his great justice, that angels' virtues will plead like angels, trumpet-tongued, against the deep damnation of his taking off. And pity, like a naked newborn babe striding the blast, or heaven's cherubims horsed upon the sightless couriers of the air, shall blow the horrid deed in every eye, till tears shall drown the wind. I have no spurs to prick the side of my intent, but only a vaulting ambition which o'erleaps itself and mounts on the other side. Thinking of all the consequences of the crime, he goes to Lady Macbeth and he says, I will not do it. And then she uses two arguments against him. She says, you're not a man, you're a coward, and you do not love me. He then agrees. And as for Lady Macbeth, here's evil. And this is something I would not even attempt to memorize, because I would not want anything as evil as this memorized in my brain. Here's the thought of this evil woman who wants to do away with all good at once. And she says, come, you spirits that tend on mortal thoughts, unsex me here. And fill me from crown to toe full of direst cruelty. Make thick my blood. Stop up the access and passage of remorse, that no compunctionous visitings of nature shape my fell purpose, nor keep peace between the effect and it. Come to my woman's breasts and take my milk for gall, you murdering ministers, wherever in your sightless substances you wait on nature's mischief. Come, thick night, and pall thee in the dun of smoke of hell, but my keen knife see not the wound it makes, nor heaven peer through the blanket of the dark and say, hold! They're agreed on the crime. Macbeth murders the king. He comes back to Lady Macbeth. He said, I have done it. Did you hear a noise? Aye. As I descended. Yes. And then he looks at his hands. And he said, will not all Neptune's oceans wash this blood from my hand? Nay, rather they will the multitudinous seas incarnadine, turning the green one red. a magnificent figure. Guilt so great, blood in his hand. He said that if he would dip it in the green sea, would turn it red. Lady Macbeth says, my hands are of your color. But I shame to wear a heart so white.
0: Then another murder. Murder of Banquo, the general. Now we come to the effects of crime. Shakespeare lived before the age of psychiatry, but not before a knowledge of human nature. And he depicts the two effects of hidden guilt. And one of them is a psychosis, which is manifested in Macbeth. And the other is a compulsion neurosis, which is manifested in Lady Macbeth. Shakespeare now begins to describe the psychosis that is manifested in Macbeth. After he has committed the murder, his conscience had already become so very wicked that at one time he asked that the great bond that made him pale, the bond that bound him to God, should be broken. Now he begins to have hallucinations. He becomes a schizophrenic from hidden guilt. He thinks he sees things. For example, he sees a dagger before his eye before he commits the murder of Duncan, the king. And then later on, he comes into a banquet and he thinks he sees Banquo's ghost, the general whom he ordered killed. He thinks he sees Banquo's ghost seated before him at table. Why these queer hallucinations of a guilty conscience? It is because we were all made to live in another world. A world of goodness, a world of morality and decency and God. And when men retreat from that world by a deliberate act of evil or by killing of their conscience, then they construct for themselves another, an artificial world, a world of hallucinations in which they become mad. Not only do they see things, but they hear. Rather, not only, yes, they hear, as Macbeth heard voices. He no longer listened to the inner voice of conscience. And now he begins to hear voices, he knows not where, threatening voices. Menacing voices that fill him full of dread and terror. He's a psychotic, he's ruined. And Lady Macbeth, she has a compulsion neurosis. She is constantly writing out something, trying to rid herself of the guilt which she refuses to admit, having denied conscience and goodness and the standard. And then she has another compulsion neurosis. She goes about for 15 minutes at a time, washing her hands. And at one time she says, not all the perfumes of Arabia will sweeten these little hands. She should have cleansed her heart. But having denied a heart and soul and guilt and conscience, she now has this compulsion neurosis by which she cleans her body instead, while her soul and heart are rotted. Short time later, Macbeth receives news that Lady Macbeth is dead. No affection, no pity, coldness. no immortality. We are just like beasts. There's no future life. And then comes his speech. She should have died hereafter. There would have been a time for such a word. Tomorrow and tomorrow and tomorrow creeps on the petty pace from day to day. And all our yesterdays have lighted fools their way to dusty death.

Out, out, brief candle. Life's but a walking shadow. A poor player that struts and frets his hour across the stage and then is seen no more. It is a tale told by an idiot, full of sound and fury, signifying nothing. Here is a man who proclaims agnosticism and skepticism and doubt, denies the future life and the foundation of a moral bond. What was the root of it? He did not arrive at these conclusions through an intellectual process. They were the result of bad behavior. Skepticism and agnosticism are not intellectual positions. Here is the greatest literary affirmation that has ever been given of agnosticism and doubt. And for those who would seek the reason behind that position and the denial of immortality in modern souls, they need only go back and find the cause in behavior like Macbeth's. Oh, Macbeth goes to the doctor, who's a great physician and a really great psychiatrist, and he says, take care of her. Can you not minister to a mind diseased? Pluck from the memory a rooted sorrow. Raise out the written troubles of the mind, and by some sweet oblivious antidote, cleanse the stuffed bosom of that perilous stuff that weighs upon the heart. And the doctor answers, and what wisdom it is. Unnatural deeds do breed unnatural troubles. Infected minds to their death pillows do discharge their secrets. She has more need of the divine than the physician. And the last words of the doctor are, God. God have mercy on us all.

0: People of all faiths recognize Bishop Fulton J. Sheen as one of the greatest communicators of the 20th century. He was born in El Paso, Illinois, in May of 1896. As a young boy, he knew he wanted to be a priest. He served as an altar boy at St. Mary's Cathedral in Peoria, Illinois. At St. Viator College, his education and debating skills taught him the skills he used throughout his life. His unique ability at being natural and at ease in front of any audience was noted early in his ministry. He was ordained in 1919 and went on to become one of the best-known and greatly loved priests in church history. He wrote 96 books and hundreds of articles and columns. He broadcast numerous radio and TV programs. People from all faiths watched him on television because he spoke to every man. They always waited with joy for his goodbye, his blessing, God love you. It continues to give us joy and memories.
1: Bye now, and God love you.
0: Bishop Fulton J. Sheen went to be with the Lord in December of 1979. Fulton J. Sheen, requiescat in pace.

So if you know anything about me, you know that I really love food. I think it's one of the greatest ways God loves me. And even though I don't have kids of my own, it's one of the things that I look forward to the most about having children. Right now I have an adorable nephew, and it's super exciting to kind of start introducing him little by little. You know that moment that you're like, hey, have some banana. And then like that's the good stuff, like have some avocado. And then the magical day that I get to introduce him to Nutella. And how frustrating it's gonna be when if he like says no to it. This actually happened to my nephew a couple of months ago. We were introducing him to Nutella for the first time, and he just looked at us and he just wasn't having it that day. And I was so frustrated. I was looking at him, I was like, I love you and I wanted to give you the best in life. Like, try this, please trust me. And then he eventually did, and it was magical. But I oftentimes think that this is how God is with us. I feel like we're just outside and I'm just so busy looking down and building mud pies out of mud and twigs. And God is there and he's trying to give me like this beautiful 7-layered cake. And God's like, hello, like Maria, I'm trying to give you something way more than the twigs and the mud. And I'm just so focused that I'm looking down. Jesus himself in the Sermon on the Mount, when he starts his public ministry, he starts talking about the Beatitudes. And I know if you're Catholic, you've probably heard about the Beatitudes and you're probably like, yes, I know these, but they're not just things that we memorize. They're things that apply to our lives. God is saying, Beatus, right, comes from blessed or happiness. He's saying, I want you to be blessed. I want you to be happy. I'm not just talking about moments of happiness where you just eat a little brownie and get happy. I'm talking about an overabundance amount of chocolate fountain that's never gonna end. I'm talking about joy, where even in the midst of trials and tribulations, we are still joyful because we know that we belong to the Lord and we know that he is our source of joy, right? And so when we dive in, this is what he's saying, that the Beatitudes are these guidelines to know in the highs and lows of life, I am there. So we need to be able to know that God is our Father, that Jesus is there, and that what he has to offer us is better than anything the world can offer us.

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Laudetur Jesus Christus. Praise be Jesus Christ. Welcome to this live broadcast of Pope Leo XIV's visit to the Las Raices Migrant Center, a migrant facility in Tenerife, Spain, in the Canary Islands. My name is Devin Watkins, and I'll be providing the commentary and translation for this papal event. Pope Leo has just arrived here and just stepped off the plane in Tenerife from Gran Canaria. From wherever you're joining us, I'd like to welcome you to this live broadcast. A warm welcome to all of you from all of our following on various Vatican media channels and all of our partner broadcast stations, such as EWTN, Catholic Faith Network in America, Salt and Light TV, Shalom World TV, Adma Darshan TV, Luminous Radio, and Catholic TV.

0: Bienvenido a esta diócesis de San Cristóbal de la Laguna, a estas islas canarias.
1: Hopefully he was being welcomed by the Bishop of San Cristóbal de la Laguna, Bishop Santiago, Bishop Eloy Alberto Santiago. Holy Father, welcome to this Diocese of San Cristóbal de la Laguna, to these Western Canary Islands, which receive you with an open heart, grateful for your presence among us this morning, as a pilgrim of peace and hope who invites us to lift our gaze in order to discover the presence of God in our future and at the same time in our present. Thank you for your desire to know firsthand the harsh reality of those who on many occasions are forced to leave their native land and their family, driven by the dream of achieving a better future for themselves and their loved ones, fleeing wars and violence, economic and social injustices, and the drama of hunger and poverty. In recent years, tens of thousands of people from the African continent have arrived on our islands, Europe's southern border, mostly on the island of El Hierro, at the pier of La Restinga, driven by that dream of a better life. They have been the most fortunate. Sadly, there are many others, thousands of others, who have not reached their goal and have lost their lives along the so-called Atlantic route.
2: Escuchar los relatos de quienes han realizado
1: hearing the accounts of those who have made that journey in a completely inhuman and precarious way in the cayucos, or small boats that arrive on our shores, where they reach land exhausted, cannot leave us indifferent. Your Holiness expressed this on the occasion of the Jubilee of Migrants last October in St. Peter's Square when referring to the history of many of our migrant brothers and sisters, the drama of their flight from violence, the suffering that accompanies them, the fear of not making it, the risks of dangerous crossings along the coasts of the sea, their cry of pain and desperation. And you added, those boats that hope to sight a safe port where they can stop, and those eyes full of anguish and hope that seek firm land to reach, cannot and must not encounter the coldness of indifference or the stigma of discrimination. Those eyes are the ones now looking at you, Holy Father, full of hope, eager to hear your word. We are in one of the migrant reception facilities of the government of Spain, managed by the association ACHEM. It is the largest camp in all of the Canary Islands, which at the height of the migration crisis at the end of 2024 came to house almost 4,000 people, although today there are far fewer due to the notable decrease in the flow of migration in recent months. After the official greeting from a representative of the government, Your Holiness, the current director of this center will take the floor, and afterward we will hear two testimonies from migrants received here. All of this will prepare us to listen to your illuminating and hope-filled words, Holy Father, for which we already thank you.

0: nos recuerda, podremos construir sociedades más fuertes, más justas
1: if we
0: y más
1: embrace
0: humanas.
1: That simple truth which the church reminds us of, perhaps we can build stronger, more just and more human societies. Thank you very much. And that was the minister, Spain's Minister of Inclusion, Social Security and Migration, who goes up to greet the Holy Father and receives a rosary in return. And now we will hear from the director of the Las Raíces Center.
2: Santo Padre, autoridades, personas acogidas y trabajadoras de este centro.
1: Holy Father, authorities, persons received here, and workers of the center. It is a profound honor for us to receive your visit today at the Las Raíces First Arrival Center in Tenerife. Your presence here not only honors us, but also places the focus on a reality that day by day we live in this place. This center, opened in 2021, was born as a response to a complex reality that demands commitment, solidarity, and responsibility. I want to highlight the sustained effort of the Spanish state, which owns this center, as part of its responsibility in welcoming and caring for the people who arrive on our coast. Since its opening, we have welcomed more than 54,000 people. Behind each one of them, there is a story, a difficult journey, and above all, a hope. Our work consists in offering them a dignified human and organized first welcome at an especially difficult moment, immediately upon their arrival by sea. This work would not be possible without a team of people sustaining it. Nearly 600 people work at the center with immense professionalism, vocation, and commitment to the dignity of each person welcome. Their daily work turns this space into something more than a center. It turns it into a place of real welcome.
2: Santo Padre,
1: Las Raíces is, in essence, a meeting point, a space where complex life journeys converge, and where we offer, from both an institutional and human standpoint, a first opportunity. On behalf of the entire center, I want to thank you for your presence, for your closeness, and for the message of hope that you represent. Thank you very much. That was the director of the Las Raíces Center here in Santa Cruz de Tenerife. He goes and greets the Holy Father. And now we'll have, I believe, a...
3: Yo me llamo Taiwo, yo soy de Nigeria. Soy uno de los migrantes, Leo.
1: A...
3: Su Santidad. 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Muchas veces el camino es difícil.
1: Migrant
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1: Nigeria.
3: Soledad. 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
1: Taiwo.
3: Para seguir adelante.
1: He's 37
3: Nosotros
1: years old, arrived
3: con
1: in Tenerife 2 months ago,
3: trabajar.
1: And married with two Cuda children, ages 8 and 12. In Nigeria, he was a welder and had his own metal workshop. Your Holiness, thank you for listening to migrants, to the families who left their country and began a new life far from home. Many times, the road is difficult. There is fear, sadness, and also loneliness. But your words give us strength and hope to keep moving forward. We come with simple dreams, to work, to care for our families, and to live with dignities. Now we feel that you look upon migrants with respect and affection. And thank you for reminding the world that we are all persons, that we need love, peace, and opportunities. Today we want to tell you with great respect that we pray for you, and we are grateful for your close heart. May God bless you. And now he goes and greets the Holy Father.

0: Holy Father,
1: thank you for being here today in this land, which for many of us has been the first place of hope.
0: Santo Padre, gracias por
1: after
0: estar
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0: hoy
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1: their land, their family, and their roots of their own will when they can live in peace.
0: Cuando puedo vivir en paz. 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
1: we left behind our memories, our loved ones,
0: queridos,
1: and a part of our
0: parte
1: heart
0: de nuestros corazones,
1: with the hope of finding a better life.
0: Con la esperanza de encontrar una vida mejor. 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
1: But the road to arrive here was not easy. The journey was full of fear, pain, and uncertainty.
0: Significa
1: crossing dangerous routes, especially the Atlantic Ocean toward the Canary Islands, means facing hunger, cold, desperation, and many times death. Many brothers and sisters lost their lives at sea, and others continue to suffer in silence, victims of mafias that take advantage of need and human suffering.
0: Hoy, desde esta tierra
1: today, from
0: de
1: this land of welcome,
0: Canarias,
1: the Canary Islands,
0: elevar
1: we want
0: una
1: to raise
0: sencilla,
1: a simple but deeply human
0: humana dignidad.
1: Dignity.
0: Pedimos que las fronteras
1: we ask
0: no
1: that borders not become walls
0: en muros de indiferencia,
1: of indifference.
0: Que no se nos mire solo como
1: that
0: inmigrantes,
1: we not be seen only as immigrants, numbers
0: sino como
1: or documents,
0: con historia,
1: but as persons with a story,
0: sueños,
1: with dreams, with families, and with hope. Our humanity must always be above any legal condition.
0: También queremos expresar nuestro agradecimiento. Gracias a la iglesia,
1: we also want to express
0: a las
1: our gratitude,
0: de acogida,
1: thanks to the church,
0: a las organizaciones,
1: to the welcoming
0: y a todas
1: communities,
0: las personas
1: to the organizations,
0: que nos
1: and to all the people of solidarity who extended a hand to us when we arrived with fear, exhaustion, and uncertainty. Thank you for offering us refuge, listening,
0: Santo
1: and
0: Padre,
1: an opportunity to rebuild our lives.
0: En Canarias representa
1: Holy Father,
0: una
1: your
0: luz
1: presence
0: para
1: today in the Canary Islands represents
0: no
1: a light
0: voz
1: for us, for
0: le
1: those of us who often have no voice.
0: La vida
1: we ask
0: el
1: you
0: mar,
1: to pray for those who lost their lives along the way, for those who are still crossing seas and borders in search of safety, and for those of us who struggle each day to build a dignified future in peace and with hope.
0: No pedimos privilegios.
1: We do not ask for privileges.
0: No pedimos compasión.
1: We do not ask
0: pedimos
1: for compassion.
0: Respeto, humanidad,
1: we ask for respect, humanity,
0: oportunidad
1: and the opportunity
0: vivir con
1: to live with dignity.
0: Muchas gracias.
1: Thank you very much.

0: And the Holy Father will now deliver his address to the migrants gathered here and who have been received by this Las Raíces First Arrival Center in Tenerife.
1: A las autoridades presentes, un saludo.
0: To the authorities, a greeting.
1: Ellos han hablado en español, he preparado yo en francés. En francés, je parle.
0: They spoke in Spanish and I prepared in French.
1: And maybe some English also.
0: And maybe a little bit.
1: We have some who are English speaking also. Chers frères et sœurs, bonjour.
0: Dear brothers and sisters, good morning.
1: Je remercie Madame la ministre, ainsi que
0: I would like to thank the minister and the director of the center for their kind words.
1: Aujourd'hui,
0: today in the church, we celebrate the solemnity of the Sacred Heart of Jesus.
1: Pour les chrétiens,
0: for Christians, Jesus' heart symbolizes God's merciful and infinite love for every human being.
1: Dans ce contexte,
0: in this context, it is providential that we can come together, see one another, and above all recognize that no matter where we come from, God's love knows no borders, makes no distinctions, is given to all, and brings us together in unity.
1: En voyant vos visages, en écoutant vos témoignages, je pense aussi à vos cœurs blessés par tant de difficultés, mais aussi consolés par l'amour reçu.
0: As I look at your faces and listen to your stories, I also think of your hearts wounded by so many difficulties, yet also comforted by the love that you have received from others, open, generous, and merciful hearts.
1: Il a aussi été réconforté par des personnes compatissantes
0: qui se sont approchées
1: pour soulager sa
0: douleur.
1: Pour expliquer l'universalité de l'amour,
0: Jésus
1: prend, par exemple, la bonne action d'un homme appartenant à un autre peuple et d'une autre religion.
0: And another religion
1: et a pitié d'une personne blessée et maltraitée.
0: Motivated by the love of God, which urges us to heal others' wounds and to be charitable toward those who suffer,
1: Saint
0: Brother Peter and Saint Joseph of Anchieta set sail from these Canary Islands to preach the gospel in America, opening new missionary horizons. They too were migrants who ventured into the unknown, carrying faith, hope, and charity as their greatest possessions.
1: Sur ces terres inconnues, 60 migrants et missionnaires ont se donné ce qu'ils avaient, tout en accueillant ce qui leur était offert. Je vous invite également à faire don du trésor d'humanité, du rêve et des cultures.
0: In these unknown lands,
1: vous
0: the holy migrants and missionaries shared what they had, and likewise welcomed the new things that were offered to them. I also invite you to share the treasures of your humanity, of your dreams, and of your culture, which you have brought to these islands, and to be open to receiving what is offered to you. We must live this exchange responsibly, considering the future generations to whom we wish to bequeath the heritage of a civilization of love. Migration will play an important role in this, as it can become an opportunity for encounter and mutual enrichment among peoples. Dear brothers and sisters, in a sense, all of us are migrants, for we are all pilgrims on our way to our heavenly homeland. Let us help make this journey more humane for everyone by contributing in whatever way we can. In this regard, I am grateful for the collaboration of the government, various institutions, and the many men and women of goodwill whose collaboration makes this concrete humanitarian aid possible, restoring hope and giving dignity to so many people.
1: Le nom de ce centre d'accueil, Las Raíces, Les Racines, a retenu mon attention. Mon prédécesseur, le cher Pape François, qui désirait tant être parmi vous.
0: The name of this reception center, Las Raíces, The Roots, caught my attention. My predecessor, Pope Francis, who so longed to be with you, liked to use the image of roots to emphasize the importance of remembering our origins, staying united and trusting in the Lord. For those who trust in the Lord are like a tree planted by water, sending out its roots by the stream. It shall not fear when the heat comes, and its leaves shall stay green. May this image of roots also help you to be firmly rooted in the Lord, so that no storm may drive you away from His presence, which strengthens and gives life.
1: Qui fortifie et donne la vie. Chers amis,
0: dear friends, I carry you in my heart and will remember you in my prayers. May God bless you, your families, and all who do good to you. And may the Blessed Virgin Mary, consolation of migrants, also accompany and assist you with her maternal protection.
1: Merci beaucoup.
0: Thank you very much.

The Holy Father shook the man's hand. He's also now greeting one of the volunteers or the staff here at the Las Raíces Center, which is run by AXIM.

And the Holy Father is coming down and is going to greet the migrants. He sees a young girl and picks her up in his arms and smiles for the camera. The Holy Father greeting the children. Hugging each of them. Greeting their parents. Blessing. Making his way along, greeting the staff and volunteers, the authorities. This one little girl keeps coming with the Pope.

0: I'm following her, following him. And he greets a lady and with a little baby girl. Father Nell greeting several migrants welcomed by this facility, several male migrants. Way along the fences set up here in the Las Raíces Center, made his way all the way down to the journalists gathered at the end of the line, and now it appears he will be returning to the paper car to go to the next venue. Next encounter, which will be an encounter with the with integration groups who assist in the integration of migrants into Spanish society. It will take place at the Plaza del Cristo, the Square of Christ. One of the main squares of the island of Tenerife, which is known especially for the church of the Real Santuario del Cristo de la Laguna, so the royal sanctuary, the royal shrine of Christ of the Laguna. Visiting one of the tents set up here and greets the migrants.
1: No,

The Holy Father is making his way through this tent with beds set up and lockers, and greeting and shaking the hands of each of the men hosted here.

0: see that section of the others?
1: Yeah.

0: Ella?
1: Oh, Ella.
2: Holy Father is still making his way to in front of other tents that welcome migrants. I'm stopping for a moment, greet a few of them. Yeah, then in one of the tent to ask about them and they briefly about their names and situations. And with that, we conclude this live broadcast of Pope Leo XIV's visit to the Las Raices and migrant for initial arrival facility here in Tenerife. My name is Devin Watkins. It's been a pleasure to provide the English language translation for this papal event. Please visit our Vatican News web portal, Facebook, Instagram, X, and YouTube accounts for coverage of today's event and other Vatican and world news. 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And thank you all for joining us. Laudetur Jesus Christus, praise be Jesus Christ.

0: The angel of the Lord declared to Mary,
1: and she conceived of the Holy Spirit.
0: Hail Mary, full of grace, the Lord is with thee. Blessed art thou among women, and blessed is the fruit of thy womb, Jesus.
1: Holy Mary, Mother of God, pray for us sinners, now and at the hour of our death. Amen.
0: Behold, the handmaid of the Lord.
1: Be it done unto me according to thy word.
0: Hail Mary, full of grace, the Lord is with thee. Blessed art thou among women, and blessed is the fruit of thy womb, Jesus.
1: Holy Mary, Mother of God, pray for us sinners, now and at the hour of our death. Amen.
0: And the Word was made flesh
1: and dwelt among us.
0: Hail Mary, full of grace, the Lord is with thee. Blessed art thou among women, and blessed is the fruit of thy womb, Jesus.
1: Holy Mary, Mother of God, pray for us sinners, now and at the hour of our death. Amen.
0: Pray for us, O Holy Mother of God,
1: that we may be made worthy of the promises of Christ.
0: Let us pray. Pour forth, we beseech thee, O Lord, thy grace into our hearts, that we, to whom the incarnation of Christ, thy Son, was made known by the message of an angel, may by his passion and cross be brought to the glory of his resurrection, through Christ our Lord.
1: Amen.
0: Hello, I'm Bishop Reed. I invite you now to join me in walking with Jesus along the way of the cross. It is for us a powerful way to contemplate and enter into the mystery of Jesus' gift of himself for us. You know, from the earliest days, followers of Jesus told

told the story of his passion, death, and resurrection. When pilgrims came to visit Jerusalem, they were anxious to see the places where Jesus walked. These sites became sacred connections with the Lord. Eventually, following in the way of his passion and cross became a central part of any pilgrimage visit. And over time, villages all over Europe created replicas of the way of the cross. And these became the 14 stations we see now in almost every Catholic church in the world. Here, at the majestic Cathedral Basilica of the Assumption, the Mother Church of the Diocese of Covington, Kentucky, a particularly beautiful way of the cross will be our inspiration for prayer today. Along the nave and the transept walls, 14 stations of Christ's passion and death are reproduced in mosaic art, created in tiny porcelain and ceramic tiles and mother of pearl. The artwork brings to life the original paintings of Bavarian Redemptorist Brother Max Schmalzel. And so, as disciples have for centuries, let us walk the way of the Lord Jesus, the way of his passion, death, and burial.

the first station. Jesus is condemned to die. We adore you, O Christ, and we praise you, because by your holy cross you have redeemed the world. In Matthew's gospel we read, the chief priests and the entire Sanhedrin kept trying to obtain false testimony against Jesus in order to put him to death, but they found none, though many false witnesses came forward. Jesus, you aren't guilty of any crime or sin. How can you be condemned? But the unthinkable happens. The people yell, crucify him, crucify him. Finally, Pilate agrees.

the second station, Jesus carries his cross. We adore you, O Christ, and we praise you, because by your holy cross you have redeemed the world. The Gospels relate, then Pilate took Jesus and had him scourged. And the soldiers wove a crown out of thorn and placed it on his head and clothed him in a purple cloak. And they came to him and said, "Hail, King of the Jews." Jesus came out wearing the crown of thorns and the purple cloak. And Pilate said to them, "Behold the man." When the chief priests and the guards saw him, they cried out, "Crucify him, crucify him." The cross is heavy, and it hurts much when slung across his back. Jesus' back is raw from the beating. Lord Jesus, you begin to carry your cross. The third station, Jesus falls the first time. We adore you, O Christ, and we praise you, because by your holy cross you have redeemed the world. The prophet Isaiah writes, "We had all gone astray like sheep, each following his own way. But the Lord laid upon him the guilt of us all, and he shall take away the sins of many and win pardon for their offenses." You fall to the ground beneath your heavy burden. Pain pierces every part of your body. The bystanders mock you, O Jesus.

the fourth station, Jesus meets his sorrowful mother. We adore you, O Christ, and we praise you, because by your holy cross you have redeemed the world. In the Gospel of Luke, we read, "Behold, this child is destined for the fall and rise of many in Israel, and to be a sign that will be contradicted, and you yourself a sword will pierce." Your heart breaks, Lord Jesus, when you see the face of your own mother. She feels the pain you feel. You say goodbye to her. The fifth station, Simon helps Jesus carry his cross. We adore you, O Christ, and we praise you, because by your holy cross you have redeemed the world. We read in the Gospel of Luke, as they led him away, they took hold of a certain Simon, a Cyrenian, who was coming in from the country, and they laid the cross on him, making him carry it behind Jesus. Simon of Cyrene doesn't want your cross, O Lord. The soldiers make him help you. You are grateful and struggle to move up the hill a little faster. The sixth station, Veronica wipes the face of Jesus. We adore you, O Christ, and we praise you, because by your holy cross you have redeemed the world. The prophet Isaiah records these words. There was in him no stately bearing to make us look at him, nor appearance that would attract us to him. He was spurned and avoided by men, a man of suffering, accustomed to infirmity, one of those from whom men hide their faces, spurned, and we held him in no esteem. This woman, called Veronica, wipes away the bloody sweat on Jesus' suffering face. It is an act of kindness. And Lord Jesus, you are so grateful. The image of your pain stains her cloth. The seventh station, Jesus falls a second time. We adore you, O Christ, and we praise you, because by your holy cross you have redeemed the world. The prophet Isaiah writes, "Yes, it was our infirmities that he bore, our sufferings that he endured, while we thought of him as stricken, as one smitten by God and afflicted." That narrow street up the steep hill called Golgotha is difficult, Lord Jesus. You fall again on your bloody knees. It is so difficult to get up again, but you do. The eighth station, Jesus meets the women of Jerusalem. We adore you, O Christ, and we praise you, because by your holy cross you have redeemed the world. The evangelist Luke records these words. A large crowd of people followed Jesus, including many women who mourned and lamented him. Jesus turned to them and said, "Daughters of Jerusalem, do not weep for me. Weep instead for yourselves." Do you know all these weeping women, Lord Jesus? They know you as the man of sorrow, as an innocent lamb being led to slaughter. You try to console them. The ninth station, Jesus falls a third time. We adore you, O

O Christ, and we praise you, because by your holy cross you have redeemed the world. The prophet Isaiah has these words: though he was harshly treated, he submitted and opened not his mouth. Like a lamb led to the slaughter, or a sheep before the shearer, he was silent and opened not his mouth. But the Lord was pleased to crush him in infirmity. This time, Lord Jesus, your face hits the hard stone street. Your head throbs with pain, and you are dizzy with it. Obediently, you get up once again to travel up the hill of your crucifixion. The 10th station, Jesus is stripped of his garments. We adore you, O Christ, and we praise you, because by your holy cross you have redeemed the world. John in his gospel writes, when the soldiers took his clothes and divided them into four shares, a share for each soldier, they also took his tunic, but the tunic was seamless, woven in one piece from top down. So they said to one another, let us not tear it, but cast lots for it to see whose it will be, in order that the passage of Scripture might be fulfilled. No care, no dignity is given to you now, Lord Jesus. Even your clothes are taken. You have nothing left, nothing to give, except suffering and your final breaths. The 11th station, Jesus is nailed to the cross. We adore you, O Christ, and we praise you, because by your holy cross you have redeemed the world. In Matthew's gospel we read, those passing by reviled him, shaking their heads and saying, you who would destroy the temple and rebuild it in 3 days, save yourself if you are the Son of God, and come down from the cross. Likewise, the chief priests with the scribes and elders mocked him and said, he saved others. He cannot save himself. He trusted in God. Let him deliver him now if he wants. Wrists first and then your feet. Long iron spikes nail you to the cross, Lord Jesus. And then the cross is hauled up for all to see.

12th station, Jesus dies on the cross. We adore you, O Christ, and we praise you because by your holy cross you have redeemed the world. In the Gospels we read, "It was now about noon, and darkness came over the whole land until 3 in the afternoon. Jesus cried out in a loud voice, 'Father, into your hands I commend my spirit.' And when he had said this, he breathed his last. But when they came to Jesus and saw that he was already dead, they did not break his legs, but one soldier thrust his lance into his side, and immediately blood and water flowed out." In your final hours, your suffering is so great. Lord Jesus, you call out to your Father. You feel abandoned. And with a few more words, you breathe your last.

The 13th station. Jesus is taken down from the cross. We adore you, O Christ, and we praise you, because by your holy cross you have redeemed the world. We read in the Gospel of Luke, the centurion who witnessed what had happened glorified God and saying, "This man was innocent beyond doubt." When all the people who had gathered there for this spectacle saw what had happened, they returned home, beating their breasts. But all his acquaintances stood at a distance. Lord Jesus, now you feel no pain. No hateful statements or lies can wound you. Soldiers pull out the spikes and release your body from the cross.

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1: Jesus is laid in the tomb. We adore you, O Christ, and we praise you, because by your holy cross you have redeemed the world. We read in the Gospel of St. John, they took the body of Jesus and bound it with burial cloths along with the spices according to Jewish burial custom. Now in the place where he had been crucified, there was a garden, and in the garden a new tomb in which no one had yet been buried. So they laid Jesus there because of the Jewish preparation day, for the tomb was close at hand. In a hurry, your body is wrapped and laid on a cold stone. You have a borrowed grave, Lord Jesus. The sun goes down, and your body grows cold in the darkness. Thank you for joining me in walking the way of Jesus' passion and death on the cross, meditating on these beautiful mosaic stations here at the Cathedral Basilica of the Assumption, the Mother Church of the Diocese of Covington, Kentucky. May we who have followed the way of Jesus' passion and death experience one day the joy of his resurrection.

The Catholic TV Network welcomes and invites you to celebrate the sacred mysteries, listen to God's Word, and in the Holy Eucharist, proclaim the victory of Jesus over death until He comes in glory.

0: Good morning. 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
1: Amen.
0: The grace of our Lord Jesus Christ, the love of the Father, and the communion of the Holy Spirit be with you all.
2: And with your spirit.
0: It's great to be here with you once again to celebrate. And today we celebrate a very special day in the year and in the life of the Church, the Solemnity of the Sacred Heart of Jesus. I thank Paulo Carvalho is here. He's a seminarian at St. John's Seminary. He's from Brazil, speaks Portuguese, which is great. Mark Sullivan is here from Wilmington, and I have a crew of people here as well. So today, as we celebrate this feast, we're mindful always of God's love and His mercy.

0: mercy, especially as he forgives our sins. So let us acknowledge our sins. You were sent to heal the contrite of heart. Lord, have mercy.
1: Lord, have mercy.
0: You came to call sinners. Christ, have mercy.
1: Christ, have mercy.
0: Through your most generous heart, you plead for us at the right hand of the Father. Lord, have mercy.
1: Lord, have mercy.
0: May Almighty God have mercy on us, forgive us our sins, and bring us to life everlasting.
1: Amen.
0: Glory to God in the highest, and on earth peace to people of goodwill. We praise you, we bless you, we adore you, we glorify you. We give you thanks for your great glory. Lord God, heavenly King, O God, almighty Father, Lord Jesus Christ, only begotten Son, Lord God, Lamb of God, Son of the Father, you take away the sins of the world, have mercy on us. You take away the sins of the world, receive our prayer. You are seated at the right hand of the Father, have mercy on us. For you alone are the Holy One, you alone are the Lord, you alone are the Most High, Jesus Christ, and the Holy Spirit, in the glory of God the Father.
1: Amen.
0: Let us pray. Grant, we pray, Almighty God, that we who glory in the heart of your beloved Son and recall the wonders of his love for us may be made worthy to receive an overflowing measure of grace from that fount of heavenly gifts. Through our Lord Jesus Christ, your Son, who lives and reigns with you in the unity of the Holy Spirit, God, forever and ever.
1: Amen.
2: A reading from the book of Deuteronomy. Moses said to the people, "You are a people sacred to the Lord your God. He has chosen you from all the nations on the face of the earth to be a people peculiarly his own. It was not because you are the greatest, largest of all nations that the Lord set his heart on you and chose you, for you are really the smallest of all nations. It was because the Lord loved you and because of his fidelity to the oath he had sworn to your fathers, and that he brought you out of with his strong hand from the place of slavery, and ransomed you from the hand of Pharaoh, king of Egypt. Understand then that the Lord your God is God indeed, the faithful God who keeps his merciful covenant down to the thousandth generation toward those who love him and keep his commandments, but who repays with destruction a person who hates him. He does not dally with such a one, but makes them personally pay for it. You shall therefore carefully observe the commandments, the statutes, and the decrees that I enjoin on you today." The word of the Lord.
0: Thanks be to God.

0: Let us love one another, because love is of God. Everyone who loves is begotten by God and knows God. Whoever is without love does not know God, for God is love. In this way, the love of God was revealed to us. God sent his only Son into the world so that we might have life through him. In this is love, not that we have loved God, but that he has loved us and sent his Son as expiation for our sins. Beloved, if God so loved us, we must also love one another. No one has ever seen God, yet if we love one another, God remains in us, and his love is brought to perfection in us. This is how we know that we remain in him and he in us, that he has given us of his Spirit. Moreover, we have seen and testify that the Father sent his Son as Savior of the world. Whoever acknowledges that Jesus is the Son of God, God remains in him and he in God. We have come to know and to believe in the love God has for us. God is love, and whoever remains in love remains in God and God in him. The word of the Lord.
1: Thanks be to God.

0: The Lord be with you.
1: And with your spirit.
0: Reading from the Holy Gospel according to Matthew.
1: Glory to you, O Lord.
0: At that time, Jesus exclaimed, I give praise to you, Father, Lord of heaven and earth, for although you have hidden these things from the wise and the learned, you have revealed them to little ones. Yes, Father, such has been your gracious will. All things have been handed over to me by my Father. No one knows the Son except the Father, and no one knows the Father except the Son, and anyone to whom the Son wishes to reveal him. Come to me, all you who labor and are burdened, and I will give you rest. Take my yoke upon you and learn from me, for I am meek and humble of heart, and you will find rest for yourselves, for my yoke is easy and my burden light. The Gospel of the Lord.
1: Praise to you, Lord Jesus Christ.
0: At one time, the Solemnity of the Sacred Heart was a major feast, and it had its own octave, as Christmas and Easter do, that they're so important that they last for 8 days, the day of the actual feast, and then the entire week beyond. And the Sacred Heart had its octave. Now, it is still a very important day. It's a solemnity. And it's most important because we know the heart of Jesus, I hope. We know that the heart of Jesus is like ours. We do that because when the soldier pierced his side with the lance, blood and water flowed from there. And so we know that Jesus' heart is human as well as divine. And so it has a capacity, tremendous capacity to love beyond our imagination. There is a church in Rome, it's the Church of the Gesù, the Church of the Jesuits, and there's a beautiful icon, a beautiful depiction of the Sacred Heart there. Look it up, the Church of the Gesù in Rome, the Sacred Heart image. And it was the Jesuits who helped expand that. But there were so many different groups in the church also dedicated and devoted to

the Sacred Heart. And so we too must be, we have to be, because it is the heart that is the teaching of God's love. We hold in our heart many different things, don't we? It's not just an organ. It's not just something in our body.

0: bribes in our heart where we keep things stored, memories and love, and those that have gone before us, those who we keep in our hearts, that we remember when we pray for all those that are in our minds and our hearts, because the heart is where love is most strong. There's a story of a village. It was an isolated village, and people who lived in that village wore their hearts on the outside, not the inside. Can you imagine that? Their hearts were outside, and they pumped on the outside, and they were amazed with each other's hearts because they were so perfect. There was nothing wrong with them. They looked at each other, and they were amazed. They rejoiced in the fact that they had a perfect heart. They would show them off to one another. One day, there was a gentleman from another isolated village who wound up in their village. He was traveling around, and he came in. And in his village, they also had their heart on the outside. When the people looked at him and his heart, they ridiculed him because it was all ragged with jagged edges. It looked like pieces had been torn out and put in. And they all made fun of him. And they said, "How dare you come to our village with that imperfect heart when ours are all intact and beautiful?" So he said, "Well, I hate to tell you this, but my heart is a little more perfect than yours." They say, "How could that possibly be?" So he said, "Because in our village, in my village, we share our heart with one another. If someone has an amazing abundance of love, they share their heart with us and we give them a part of our heart. Our hearts may be imperfect because we're sad, because we're distressed, because we've lost someone we love. And so that imperfectness becomes a part of their perfection. Just as well, when something is bothering me, someone asks me to share my heart with them so that we can be together in our distress and our sadness. And so you see, my heart isn't just for me. I've shared it with others, and others have shared it with me. And that makes my heart a little more perfect." And so the people started going around and sharing their hearts with each other, ripping out pieces, giving them to one person, taking it from another, putting it in theirs. And their hearts grew stronger and beat faster and beat well because they shared in each other's joys and they shared in each other's sadness. Doesn't that sound like Jesus? He shares our joys. He shares our sadnesses. He asks us to take his yoke upon our shoulder. Because you know, a yoke is always made for two animals. Jesus, being a carpenter, knew that the yoke had to fit each of the persons, each of the animals, perfectly, so there would be no problems. And so Jesus is on the other side. He's carrying the yoke with us. We thank God for this gift of the Sacred Heart. We thank Jesus for opening his heart to us. And just as Scripture tells us, we must open our hearts to others and love as he does. And now together, let us profess our faith. I believe in God, the Father Almighty, creator of heaven and earth, and in Jesus Christ, his only Son, our Lord, who was conceived by the Holy Spirit and born of the Virgin Mary, suffered under Pontius Pilate, was crucified, died, and was buried. He descended into hell. On the third day, he rose again from the dead. He ascended into heaven and is seated at the right hand of God, the Father Almighty. From there, he will come to judge the living and the dead. I believe in the Holy Spirit, the Holy Catholic Church, the communion of saints, the forgiveness of sins, the resurrection of the body, and life everlasting. Amen. And now we offer our humble prayers and petitions to the heart of God who hears and answers according to his love.
1: For the Catholic Church, that she may be convincing sign and instrument of Christ's love, let us pray to the Lord.
2: Lord, hear our prayer.
1: For peace and reconciliation in our divided world, that human hearts everywhere may be set free from fear, hatred, and violence, let us pray to the Lord. For those who labor and are burdened, that the gentle heart of the Savior may bring rest to their souls, let us pray to the Lord. for the community God has given.

0: gathered here, that we may know the love of Christ as we live in him and he lives in us. Let us pray to the Lord.
1: Lord, hear our prayer.
0: For those who have died, that the Sacred Heart of Jesus may give them mercy and eternal peace. Let us pray to the Lord.
1: Lord, hear our prayer.
2: Let us remember also those prayers we hold in the silence of our hearts, those who have asked for our prayers and those who have no one to pray for them. We pray to the Lord.
0: Lord, hear our prayer.
2: Mighty and loving God, we ask you to help us always to open our hearts that we may love, not in the same capacity that you have, but in our own imperfect ways, to know that love is at the center of all things. We make these prayers through Christ our Lord.
0: Amen.

0: Pray, sisters and brothers, that your sacrifice and mine may be acceptable to God, our Almighty Father.
1: May the Lord accept the sacrifice that God hands for the praise and glory of his name, for our good and the good of all his holy church.
0: Look, O Lord, we pray on the surpassing charity in the heart of your beloved Son, that what we offer may be a gift acceptable to you in an expiation of our offenses, through Christ our Lord.
1: Amen.
0: The Lord be with you.
1: And with your spirit.
0: Lift up your hearts.
1: We lift them up to the Lord.
0: Let us give thanks to the Lord our God.
1: It is right and just.
0: It is truly right and just, our duty and our salvation, always and everywhere, to give you thanks, O Lord, Holy Father, almighty and eternal God, through Christ our Lord. For raised up high on the cross, he gave himself up for us with a wonderful love, and poured out blood and water from his pierced side, the wellspring of the church's sacraments, so that, won over to the open heart of the Savior, all might draw water joyfully from the springs of salvation. And so with all the angels and saints, we praise you, as without end we acclaim.

You are indeed holy, O Lord, the fount of all holiness. Make holy, therefore, these gifts, we pray, by sending down your Spirit upon them like the dewfall, so that they may become for us the body and blood of our Lord Jesus Christ. At the time he was betrayed and entered willingly into his passion, he took bread and, giving you thanks, he gave it to his disciples, saying, "Take this, all of you, and eat of it, for this is my body, which will be given up for you."

In a similar way, when supper was ended, he took the chalice and once more giving thanks, gave it to his disciples, saying, "Take this, all of you, and drink from it, for this is the chalice of my blood, the blood of the new and eternal covenant, which will be poured out for you and for many for the forgiveness of sins. Do this in memory of me."

0: Therefore, as we celebrate the memorial of his death and resurrection, we offer you, Lord, the bread of life and the chalice of salvation, giving thanks that you have held us in your presence, held us worthy to be in your presence and minister to you. Humbly we pray that partaking of the body and blood of Christ, we may be gathered into one by the Holy Spirit. Remember, Lord, your church spread throughout the world and bring her to the fullness of charity, together with Leo, our Pope, and Richard, our Bishop, all the clergy, the religious, and the entire people you have gained for your own. Remember also our brothers and sisters who have fallen asleep in the hope of the resurrection, especially those who remember in our minds and our hearts. Have mercy on us all, we pray, that with the Blessed Virgin Mary, Mother of God, with Blessed Joseph, her spouse, with the blessed apostles and all the saints who have pleased you throughout the ages, we may merit to be co-heirs to eternal life and may praise and glorify you through your Son, Jesus Christ. Por Cristo, com Cristo, em Cristo, Deus Pai Todo-Poderoso, na unidade do Espírito Santo, toda a honra e toda a glória, agora e para sempre. At the Savior's command, informed by divine teaching, we dare to pray. Our Father,
1: who art in heaven, hallowed be thy name.
0: Thy kingdom come, thy will be done, on earth as it is in heaven. Give us this day our daily bread, and forgive us our trespasses, as we forgive those who trespass against us. And lead us not into temptation, but deliver us from evil. Deliver us, Lord, we pray, from every evil. Graciously grant peace in our days, that by the help of your mercy, we may be always free from sin and safe from all distress, as we await the blessed hope and the coming of our Savior, Jesus Christ.
2: For the kingdom, the power, and the glory are yours, now and forever.
0: Lord Jesus Christ, who said to your apostles, "Peace I leave you, my peace I give you," look not on our sins, but on the faith of your church, and graciously grant her peace and unity in accordance with your will, who live and reign forever and ever.
2: Amen.
0: The peace of the Lord be with you always.
2: And with your spirit.
0: We offer one another a sign of peace.
2: You take away the sins of the world, have mercy on us. Lamb of God, you take away the sins of the world, have mercy on us. Lamb of God, you take away the sins of the world, grant us peace.
0: Behold the Lamb of God, behold him who takes away the sins of the world. Blessed are those called to the supper of the Lamb.
2: Lord, I am not worthy that you should enter under my roof, but only say the word, and my soul shall be healed.

0: May the sacrament of charity, O Lord, make us fervent with the fire of holy love, so that drawn always to your Son, we may learn to see him in our neighbor through Christ our Lord.
1: Amen.
0: Thank you for joining us today. The Lord be with you.
2: And with your spirit.
0: May Almighty God bless you, the Father, the Son, and the Holy Spirit.
2: Amen.
0: Our celebration is ended. Let us go forth in love and peace to serve the Lord and one another.
2: Thanks be to God.
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Saint Michael the Archangel, defend us in battle. Be our protection against the wickedness and snares of the devil. May God rebuke him, we humbly pray. And do thou, O Prince of the Heavenly Host, by the power of God, cast into hell Satan and all the evil spirits who prowl through the world seeking the ruin of souls.

Laudate Jesus Christus, praised be Jesus Christ. Hello and welcome to this live broadcast of Mass in the port of Santa Cruz de Tenerife. Pope Leo is presiding over Mass here today as the very last event of his week-long journey to Spain. I'm Joseph Turek, and on behalf of Vatican Media, I'd like to welcome you all to this broadcast, whether you're joining us via the various Vatican Media channels, the Vatican News website, the Vatican 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Very warm welcome to all of you. As I said, this is the last event, apart from the goodbye ceremony at the airport, of this papal journey to Spain. It's a journey that started in Madrid a week ago. The Pope spent 3 days there. He then went to Barcelona. Then yesterday he went to Gran Canaria, which is another one of the Canary Islands, these islands just off the west coast of Africa, which belong to Spain. And this morning he arrived in Tenerife, which is the largest of the Canary Islands. He got here about 9 o'clock local time. He then had two meetings, one with migrants and one with the organizations working for the integration of migrants. That was straight afterwards. And now he's celebrating Mass, after which he will depart immediately for Rome from the airport here in Tenerife. So there's been, I think, a couple of high points of this trip as we just wait now for Pope Leo to arrive. He's in the sacristy, so he'll be coming out any moment now, and we'll be getting started with today's liturgy. But I think as we look back over this trip, there's a couple of highlights stand out. So in Madrid, that was really about, well, on the one hand, reaching out to the young people, particularly young people in Spain, who are Catholic, and trying to encourage interest in the Catholic faith amongst Spanish people, and particularly young Spaniards. That was one part of it. And the other part of it was the relationship with the government, meetings with the king, meetings with the prime minister, and a very rich address to parliament, a historic address, the first time a pope has addressed a Spanish parliament. Then in Barcelona, the focus was really on the Sagrada Familia, this beautiful basilica, very famous church, which was started about 100 years ago and is just now beginning to be completed. And the Pope inaugurated the Tower of Jesus Christ, which is the tallest tower of that basilica. And now here in this final stop on the journey, which is the Canary Islands, the focus has really been on migration. This is an entry point for millions of migrants who are heading to Europe. And so that's really been the focus of the time here. And we'll see if the Pope has any last words on the subject here at Mass today. And I think we're getting started with the entrance hymn. So I'll leave you with this entrance hymn for this celebration of Mass today, which is, of course, the celebration of Mass for the solemnity of the Most Sacred Heart of Jesus.

are getting the first images of Pope Leo processing into the area where Mass is being held here. We're at the port here in Tenerife, so an outdoor Mass. And this is, of course, the second Mass for the solemnity of the Most Sacred Heart of Jesus that Pope Leo celebrated. He celebrated the Vigil Mass yesterday in Gran Canaria, in the stadium there with tens of thousands in attendance, and now celebrating that same Mass again today. About 80,000 of the faithful expected to be here for this celebration of Mass, the last event of Pope Leo's journey to Spain.

Pope Leo now arrives at the altar, accompanied by Archbishop Diego Rivelli, the master of pontifical liturgical celebrations. Also concelebrating will be the Bishop of La Laguna, which is the capital city of Tenerife. You can see some of the altar boys there with Pope Leo. Most of these are seminarians from the seminary here in Tenerife, and some of them are acolytes from local parishes.

tienes nombre de.

0: Oremos.
1: Let us pray.
0: Dios Todopoderoso, concede a quienes
1: Grant, we pray, Almighty God, that we who glory in the heart of your beloved Son and recall the wonders of his love for us may be made worthy to receive an overflowing measure of grace from that fount of heavenly gifts. Through our Lord Jesus Christ, your Son, who lives and reigns with you in the unity of the Holy Spirit, one God, forever and ever. And we will now hear the first reading, which is taken from the book of Deuteronomy. These are the same readings from the Vigil Mass last night, if any of you joined for that. They'll all be in Spanish. The readings are being read by locals, people involved with the church here in Tenerife.
2: Lectura del libro del Deuteronomio. 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
1: a reading
2: no
1: from
2: fue
1: the book of Deuteronomy. Moses said to the people, You are a people sacred to the Lord your God. He has chosen you from all the nations on the face of the earth to be a people peculiarly his own. It was not because you are the largest of all nations that the Lord set his heart on you and chose you, for you are really the smallest of all nations. It was because the Lord loved you and because of his fidelity to the oath he had sworn to your father. That he brought you out with his strong hand from the place of slavery and ransomed you from the hand of Pharaoh, king of Egypt. Understand then that the Lord your God is good indeed, the faithful God who keeps his merciful covenant down to the thousandth generation toward those who love him and keep his commandments, but who repays with destruction the person who hates him. He does not dally with such a one, but makes him personally pay for it. You shall therefore carefully observe the commandments, the statutes, and the decrees which I enjoin on you today. The word of the Lord. And now we hear the responsorial psalm, which is taken from Psalm 103.

Merciful and gracious is the Lord, slow to anger and abounding in kindness. Not according to our sins does he deal with us, nor does he requite us according to our crimes.

0: We'll now hear the second reading, which is taken from the first letter of St. John.
1: Lectura de la primera carta del apóstol San Juan. Queridos hermanos, amémonos unos a otros, ya que el amor es de Dios, y todo el que ama ha nacido de Dios y conoce a Dios. 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En esto se manifestó
0: Beloved,
1: el amor
0: let us
1: que
0: love
1: Dios
0: one another,
1: tiene,
0: because love is of God.
1: En que Dios
0: Everyone
1: envió
0: who loves
1: al mundo
0: is begotten by God and knows God.
1: Para que vivamos
0: Whoever is
1: por
0: without
1: medio
0: love
1: de él.
0: Does not know God,
1: en esto
0: for God is love.
1: El amor.
0: In this way, the
1: no
0: love of God was revealed to us. God sent
1: Dios,
0: his only begotten Son into the world so that we might have life through him. And this is love, not that we have loved God, but that he loved us and sent his Son as expiation for our sins. Beloved, if God so loved us, we must also love one another. No one has ever seen God. Yet, if we love one another, God remains in us, and his love is brought to perfection in us. This is how we know that we remain in him and he in us, that he has given us of his Spirit. Moreover, we have seen and testify that the Father sent his Son as Savior of the world. Whoever acknowledges that Jesus is the Son of God, God remains in him, and he in God. We have come to know and to believe in the love God has for us. God is love, and whoever remains in love remains in God, and God in him.
1: Y nosotros hemos conocido el amor que Dios nos tiene, y hemos creído en él. 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Palabra de Dios.

gospel at today's liturgy will be sung by Deacon Alejandro Manuel Abrante Garcia, a singer and a composer of Christian music from the diocese here.

0: And the gospel antiphon is, "Take my yoke upon you, says the Lord, and learn from me, for I am meek and humble of heart."
1: El Señor esté con ustedes. Lectura del Santo Evangelio según San Mateo.
0: A reading from the Gospel according to Matthew.

0: En aquel tiempo tomó la palabra Jesús y dijo: Te doy gracias, Padre, Señor del cielo y de la tierra, porque has escogido estas cosas.
1: At that time Jesus exclaimed, I give praise to you, Father, Lord of heaven and earth, for although you have hidden these things from the wise and the learned, you have revealed them to the childlike.

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No one knows the Son except the Father, and no one knows the Father except the Son, and anyone to whom the Son

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0: That was our gospel reading taken from the Gospel according to Matthew. We'll now hear our Holy Father, Pope Leo's homily for today as he takes the gospel, kisses it, and raises it, uses it to bless the thousands of faithful here in the port of Santa Cruz de Tenerife. And we'll now hear Pope Leo's homily, the second homily he's given for today's solemnity of the Most Holy Heart of Jesus, the Most Sacred Heart of Jesus, after yesterday's Vigil Mass. The homily will be in Spanish with an English translation.
1: Queridos hermanos, hermanas,
0: dear brothers and sisters, it is a blessing to come together on this day when the heart of Jesus reveals

itself to us as the heart of history. I am happy to celebrate the Eucharist with you, giving thanks for the abundant witness of faith and charity I have experienced on this apostolic journey. This is what makes the archipelago so well known for its beauty and hospitality, a place where the risen Lord precedes us and reveals himself to us. The sea before us evokes the infinite, and so does the sky. But even more boundless is the infinite longing that joins the heart of God to so many human hearts, whose joys and hopes, sorrows and anxieties find an echo in the heart of the Church. No human being is an island. The geographical location of this diocese and the pastoral challenges it faces bear witness to the fact that we are born for encounter, and that no obstacle, distance, danger or threat can prevent anyone from making this journey. Whenever we spend our whole lives, whether we spend our whole lives in one place or choose or are forced to leave, no one remains unchanged. This is the secret of the heart, the inner call to Exodus and to encounter. But the heart of Jesus shows us how not to get lost in a futile struggle. God sent his only Son into the world so that we might live through him. It is in giving of ourselves that we truly live. Otherwise, we spin in a void. Indeed, as the Council recalled, human persons are called to communion with God and can fully discover their true selves only in sincere self-giving. Indeed, the deepest vocation is to enter into the Trinitarian dynamic of love received and shared. Pope Francis likewise observed, many people today sense a profound imbalance which drives them to frenetic activity and makes them feel busy in a constant hurry, which in turn leads them to ride roughshod over everything around them. This too affects how they treat the environment. These words also challenge Tenerife in its vocation to hospitality, speaking both to the hearts of those who choose to spend their holidays here and to those of the people who live and work on the island, welcoming visitors from so many countries around the world. What does the human heart seek? How can we respond to its thirst in a way that is not disingenuous? It is important, especially for those who are guided by the gospel, not to reduce everything to commerce and profit. Those who enjoy more and live better each moment are those who have given up dipping here and there, always on the lookout for what they do not have. They experience what it means to appreciate each person and each thing, learning familiarity with the simplest things and how to enjoy them, so they are able to shed unsatisfied needs, reducing their obsessiveness and weariness. Interpret your vocation to hospitality in this way, dear brothers and sisters. Today's gospel seems to take this challenge to the extreme and remind us of the wealth of the poor, a paradox that points directly to

the life of Jesus, to his truth, to the path upon which he continues to ask us to follow him. In the passage we heard, he blesses the Father for this, that God has revealed himself to the

With the apostolic exhortation, dilexite, I wish to draw attention to the privileged places of the poor in divine revelation and in the mission of the Church. This mystery resonates in a unique way on these islands, which are at the center of migratory routes that make them a place of initial welcome for brothers and sisters whose journey is generally exposed to unspeakable dangers and violence. In the face of those who capitalize on despair, we Christians can do more than exemplify the Lord, who says, "Come to me, all you that are weary and are carrying heavy burdens, and I will give you rest." The greatest grace is to allow ourselves to be evangelized by those we assist, and to recognize the mysterious wisdom of God written in their very flesh. Growing up in precarious circumstances, learning to survive in the most adverse conditions, trusting in God with the assurance that no one else takes them seriously, and helping one another in the darkest moments, the poor have learned many things that they keep hidden in their hearts. Those of us who have not had similar experiences of living this way certainly have much to gain from the source of wisdom that is the experience of the poor. Only by relating our complaints to their sufferings and privations can we experience a reproof that can challenge us to simplify our own lives. The Lord, who admonishes and corrects those he loves, desires to make our lives simple and joyful. Dear brothers and sisters, thank you for who you are and for what you do, for making this island a place of encounter with the heart of Christ in the friendly and hospitable faces of people and fraternal communities. So we have known and believe the love that God has for us. From the reading today, may this confession of faith, handed down in the first letter of John, always shine forth in you and inspire you to prayer and action. Be attentive to teenagers and young people, to the rich and the poor, to residents and guests. All of them need to be looked upon with a gaze that sees beyond appearances and recognizes the depth of their restless hearts, which not infrequently are already oriented, perhaps unconsciously, toward the kingdom of God and His justice. May it be evident among you that God is love, and whoever remains in love remains in God and God in him. This is the heart of the gospel, the heart of Christ. Whoever immerses himself in it no longer lives for themselves. Open this sea of love to everyone. This is my wish and my prayer for you and for all those who will come to know you. That was Pope Leo's homily for this Solemnity of the Sacred Heart. And now the Pope will pause for a moment of quiet reflection before we recite the Creed. Some 80,000 of the faithful gathered here, and you can see some of them on your screens there. Here in the port of the capital city of Tenerife, which is the largest of the Canary Islands. Very powerful words from Pope Leo in his homily there, reflecting on today's solemnity,

0: por los gobernantes de las naciones para que
1: For the governments of nations, that by practicing justice and solidarity, they might promote peace and a dignified life for all.

0: por quienes viven el drama de las migraciones, la exclusión social,
1: for migrants and those suffering from social exclusion, illness and poverty, that they might find consolation in Christ and support in their brothers and sisters.

0: Por el don de las vocaciones al sacerdocio.
1: For the gift of vocations to the priesthood, that men might choose to serve their sisters and brothers with the love of the Good Shepherd.

0: Escucha, Padre, las oraciones de tu iglesia.
1: Hear, O Lord, the prayers of your church as it celebrates the immense love of your Son, and grant that which with faith we ask in his name. We now move to the liturgy of the Eucharist. I won't be translating most of the prayers, just the collect, which is specific to today's solemnity. We'll be praying with the first Eucharistic prayer, or the Roman Canon, for those of you following in your missals at home.

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There's a married couple with their children, dressed in traditional island attire. You can see a little bit of it there on the screen. We have Maria Victoria Garcia Gutierrez and Diego Chinea Pinedo, both here from the islands. And then there's another couple dressed in traditional attire.

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This here is the married couple I mentioned. Next we have the two couples in traditional island attire. And then at the back is Mother Irma Cecilia Fuentes. She's from Colombia and she's the Superior General of the Bethlehem Sisters, which is a congregation inspired by the charism of a Brother Pedro, a saint from the Canary Islands. And Mother Cecilia Fuentes is accompanied by a representative of the male order of Bethlehem.

The consolivants of the altar with Pope Leo today will be Bishop Elio Alberto Santiago. He's the local bishop, and then the president of the Spanish Bishops Conference, as well as the Archbishop of Valladolid. That's Archbishop Luis Javier Agüero García.

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1: 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And now this is Eucharistic Prayer 1, the Roman Canon.
0: El Señor esté con ustedes. 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
2: Es justo y necesario.
0: En verdad, es justo y necesario.
1: It is truly right and just, our duty and our salvation, always and everywhere to give you thanks, Lord, Holy Father, Almighty and Eternal God, through Christ our Lord, for raised up high on the cross, He gave Himself up for us with a wonderful love and poured out blood and water from His pierced side, the wellspring of the Church's sacraments, so that, won over to the open heart of the Savior, all might draw water joyfully from the springs of salvation. And so, with all the angels and saints, we praise You as without end, we acclaim. And this is the Sanctus, which will be sung in Latin.

So the distribution of communion here has begun. There are about 300 extraordinary ministers of communion who are distributing communion to the faithful. There are about 14 Eucharistic tents around the port area which have been used to house the tabernacles. And the sisters at the monastery of Santa Clara in La Laguna, which is nearby, have prepared about 40,000 hosts for communion today. For those of you who are at home and are not able to receive the sacrament physically, I'll recite a prayer for spiritual communion for

This is the prayer which was written by Saint Alphonsus Liguori. My Jesus, I believe you are present in the most blessed sacrament. I love you above all things, and I desire to receive you into my soul. Since I cannot now receive you sacramentally, come at least spiritually into my heart. I embrace you as if you were already there, and I unite myself wholly to you. Never permit me to be separated from you.

the distribution of the communion here at the Masses, continuing, most of the faithful have now received the sacrament after communion has concluded, but before the end of the Mass, we'll be hearing some words from Bishop Elio Alberto Santiago Santiago, who I mentioned earlier, he's the bishop here of the Diocese of Tenerife. That'll be just before the conclusion of this Mass. And after that, the Pope will be heading directly to the airport to depart for Rome.

0: Pope Leo just pausing in quiet prayer and reflection for a moment before we begin the concluding rites of this Mass. And as I say, before we hear from the local bishop, who will have some words of thanks for Pope Leo. That happened yesterday evening as well at the Vigil Mass for today's solemnity. There was the local bishop in Gran Canaria, the other big island here. And now Pope Leo will read out the prayer after communion.
1: Oremos. Señor, que el sacramento de la caridad encienda en nosotros el fuego del amor santo, por el que, cautivados siempre por tu Hijo, aprendamos a reconocerle en los hermanos.

0: el que vive y reina por los siglos de los siglos.
1: This is Bishop Eloy Alberto Santiago Santiago, the Bishop of San Cristobal de la Laguna, or really the Bishop of Tenerife. San Cristobal de la Laguna is the main city here.
2: Santo Padre,
1: Holy Father,
2: con esta celebración de la Santa
1: with this
2: Misa,
1: celebration of
2: en este
1: Holy Mass
2: marco
1: in
2: de
1: this incomparable
2: Cruz de
1: setting
2: Tenerife,
1: of the port of Santa Cruz de Tenerife on the shores of the Atlantic Ocean,
2: costas,
1: which bathes our beautiful coasts and across which so many migrants, sailors, fishermen and travelers have passed and continue to pass, your apostolic visit to our diocese of San Cristobal of La Laguna comes to a close, and with it your first apostolic journey to Spain. On behalf of the portion of God's people who pilgrimage in these islands of La Gomera, El Hierro, La Palma and Tenerife, and in my own name, I wish to thank you from the bottom of my heart for this visit, the first by a pontiff to our two-century-old diocese. It will remain etched in the hearts of each of us, in this faithful people. And the smile there on Pope Leo's face as he listens to the applause.
2: Ha sido un momento de gracia
1: it has
2: para
1: been
2: esta
1: a moment of grace for this particular church, located at the crossroads
2: Europa,
1: between Europe, America, and Africa.
2: Y de la que un día salió
1: this
2: José
1: small
2: de Anchieta,
1: and humble church, heeding your invitation in the apostolic exhortation
2: de
1: Lexite, wishes to be the church of the Beatitudes, a church that makes room for the little ones and works in poverty with the poor, a place where the poor have a privileged place.
2: Que hace espacio a los pequeños y camina pobre con los pobres. Un lugar en el que los pobres tienen un sitio privilegiado. El recuerdo de San Pedro de San José de Betancur, el
1: the memory
2: santo
1: of Saint Peter
2: Pedro,
1: and of
2: el primer
1: Saint Joseph Betancourt,
2: canonizado,
1: Pet Brother Pedro,
2: nacido
1: the first canonized saint from the Canary Islands,
2: años,
1: who was born on this island exactly 400 years ago.
2: Y que desarrolló una admirable labor caritativa en Guatemala
1: Brother Pedro,
2: con los pobres
1: admirable
2: y los enfermos
1: work in Guatemala with the poor and sick inspires us
2: se
1: to do so.
2: Que cuando los padres del Concilio de Calcedonia
1: it is said that when the fathers of the Council of Chalcedon heard the letter written by Pope Leo, your predecessor, to Patriarch Flavian, they exclaimed, Peter has spoken through the mouth of Leo. This affirmation captures what we too have felt upon hearing your edifying words. Through them, as successor of Peter, you have confirmed us in the faith that unites us in the communion of the Church. Under your loving care as shepherd of the universal church, in your paternal solicitude for the church and for the churches. Indeed, as St. Augustine affirmed, Peter is a figure of the universality and the unity of the church itself. And so your Holiness has understood your ministry from the beginning, as you expressed in the homily during the Mass marking the start of your Petri ministry, where you shared your desire for a united church, a sign of unity and communion, which becomes leaven for a reconciled world. Count on us, Holy Father, in realizing in realizing that desire for a church that is leavened for a reconciled world, a church that knows how to safeguard and bring to flourishing the magnificent humanity given to us as a gift, in respect for human dignity, the protection of fundamental human rights, and the promotion of integral human development that leads to the growth of human fraternity and social friendship. Today, we lift our eyes with gratitude to Christ, from whose pierced heart on the cross the Church was born. We lift our eyes with hope, trusting in His faithful love, which encourages us to continue advancing in the thrilling task of evangelization. This thrilling task, which is driven by the Holy Spirit, to manifest our faith through works of love for the poorest, especially migrants, to continue to build a more just and fraternal society where a humble and persevering peace is lived out, and to care for our common home, which in these fortunate islands is revealed in the beauty of their volcanic nature, their rich biodiversity, the vast ocean that surrounds them, and their luminous skies. Today we lift our eyes to give thanks to God for the gift of your visit, Holy Father, while assuring you of our prayers for your person and your ministry. Know that you have won the affection of the noble people of La Gomera, Alghero, La Palma, and Tenerife, who make up our diocese. And another round of applause. Just like yesterday evening in Gran Canaria, lots of applause during the bishop's final words to the Pope. The same thing here.
2: Aquí presente. Pero también
1: many of these people are present here today, but also the affection of so many others who could not come for various reasons, yet whom we feel present among us through the bonds of communion that unite us as the Diocesan Church of San Cristóbal and La Laguna.
2: San Cristóbal de La Laguna.
1: The Pope is one of our own. Holy Father, this is how we feel and how we will remember you. Pope Leo XIV is also Canarian, and in these islands you will always have a home. Thank you, Holy Father. And they're actually seeing lots of the faithful now getting to their feet and applauding those final words from the bishop there. And this is the chalice, I believe the chalice that was used to celebrate today's liturgy, which has been given as a gift from the Pope to the local bishop, and will remain here in the islands even as Pope Leo now returns to Rome. And long live the Pope being chanted. So really an outpouring of affection, you can say, for the Pope from the people here of Tenerife.
0: Excelencia, le doy las gracias de todo corazón.
1: And Pope Leo now thanking the bishop,
0: a sus pastores, y a las autoridades civiles.
1: The local authorities, is thanking
0: queridos
1: them as
0: hermanos
1: well.
0: Queridos hermanos y hermanas, con esta celebración eucarística concluye mi viaje apostólico a España.
1: With this, doy gracias a Dios y a todos los que me han acogido
0: y que de mil maneras han colaborado en la preparación y la realización de los distintos momentos en Madrid, Barcelona, Montserrat y aquí en las Islas Canarias.
1: Stages of the journey, including here in the Canary Islands. I return to Rome, remembering the great affection of the people who welcomed me. That elicits another round of applause.
0: Y reconfortado por los testimonios de fe y de amor a la Iglesia, expresiones del gran corazón católico de España.
1: That he heard throughout his journey. He speaks of the great Catholic heart of Spain, which he witnessed while in the country.
0: Desde este puerto, que lleva el nombre de la Santa
1: Cruz, from this port, which holds the name of Holy Cross. And my thoughts go to the wounds of the world.
3: Alzad la mirada.
1: And he's now quoting the motto of the apostolic journey, Alzad la mirada, or raise your eyes, look up.
3: Sí, dirijamos la mirada a Cristo crucificado.
1: Yes, let us look at the crucified Christ.
3: La única que puede salvar la humanidad necesitada de perdón, de reconciliación,
1: para alcanzar
3: una paz verdadera y duradera.

0: Let us continue to be united in prayer and in union with Christ and with the Holy Church. So that was a response there from the Pope to those words addressed to him by Bishop El Alberto Santiago Santiago, the local bishop, and kind of reflecting back on his journey, which now very, very soon will come to an end, this week-long journey to Spain. You can see on your right there this typical local image of the Black Madonna. This is the concluding rites of today's Mass.
1: Inclínense para recibir la bendición.
2: La paz de Dios que supera todo juicio, custodie vuestros corazones y vuestros pensamientos en el conocimiento y el amor de Dios y de su Hijo Jesucristo, nuestro Señor.

0: glorifiquen al Señor con sus vidas. 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
1: Father, the Ite Missa est. We go in peace from the deacon there. Hopefully you're well, I think. Stop for a brief moment of prayer in front of this local image of Our Lady. As we hear the concluding hymn for today's Mass.

And as Pope Leo now begins to process out of the port area, we can bring an end to this live broadcast of Mass from the port of Santa Cruz de Tenerife. Pope Leo will now be headed to the airport. There'll be a departure ceremony which will live stream if you do want to watch that. That'll be just as soon as the Pope gets to the airport, perhaps half an hour or so from now. And for more news about today's event or any of the events over the course of this visit to Spain that's just coming to an end, you can visit the Vatican News website. It's at vaticannews.va. And please do take a look at our Facebook, Instagram, X, and YouTube accounts. Just search Vatican News. We've been publishing lots of highlights, lots of video excerpts of the Pope's apostolic journey to Spain. So please do take a look at that. In the meantime, I'm Joseph Tullock. Thank you very much for tuning in. Laudato Jesus Christus. Praised be Jesus Christ.

How do we hear God during our prayer? All of us, because we are human beings, we want to hear the voice of God explicitly, loudly, and we want some kind of clear direction. For most of us, that almost never happens. And so I think about that quiet whisper where God is found. And that's why it's important that we are allowing that time for silence and listening. We shouldn't be afraid of our imagination. Our mind can inform our prayer. So if we take a piece of scripture and we're thinking about putting ourselves in the story with Christ and being present when he's speaking his word, we think about and we imagine what that must have been like. And this is the presence of God. This is God speaking to us. We just have to trust that although we are creative people, we're not always making up what we think God is saying to us. That really is the voice of God. If God is making his presence known, we're going to know it. If there's a presence of peace in our soul, if there's a presence of peace in our life, it's the presence of God. And even, you know, in the turmoil of life, even in those hardships of life, God promises that he's always with us.

Hi, my name is Ryan Lynch. I am the organist here at Catholic TV and also music director at St. Raphael in Medford. I've been attracted to the church and church music for a long time. Been in the choir a lot since I was 6 or 7. And I started with a piano, and eventually my parish organist retired, and I started filling in for him while they were looking for a substitute when I was about 12 or 13. So that's when I got started. Any hymn that's rousing, like Lift High the Cross, Holy God, We Praise Thy Name, something that, when it's a grand hymn, it's like full organ, kind of motivates people more to sing with more gusto and praise. Meeting a lot of different people from around the archdiocese that you normally wouldn't meet if you were stuck in your little parish bubble your entire time. Watching the clock, and we have a limited amount of time at every Mass, and we have to make sure that we're always at a certain spot at a certain moment. We have to be ready to adapt and change things on the fly, so that's probably one of the biggest challenges. But once you get in the routine, it's like second nature. Maybe just like being in the middle of a song and having to cut it abruptly because time was running out, so having to end like mid-sentence, and that was probably one of them. I really like classic rock, and I listen to a lot of Eagles, Billy Joel, and stuff like that.

0: We're super psyched about Father Kevin Grove coming. He's a theology professor, just one of the smartest guys we know for sure.
1: And not only that, but humble, and in a way that really allows him to be able to share some meaningful wisdom with people in the most unassuming way.
0: Yeah, great preacher, great teacher. Can you share some like daily practices that you find essential for nurturing your own faith?
2: Yeah, so I mean, I'm a priest, so Mass and the liturgy of the hours are
3: shocker
2: pretty,
3: alert
2: pretty clutch for me. But I would say in general, beyond those the sort of baseline, the practices that I mentioned when we were talking about Augustine, of reminding myself that I'm a creature and not the creator. And what creatures do is give thanks that I didn't bring myself into existence, but that I do exist and need to return that gratitude. Mm. And for me, that can take a lot of forms. You know, I appreciate regular devotions of our church for a long time, like the rosary, which helps me to meditate on the word. I also like oftentimes need to just be in silence in God's presence, in a chapel. That makes a big difference for me. My life is consumed by words. So actually finding some time of quiet is really important. I also love to pray for the intercession of the saints is one of my other favorite things, that these are people who know my predicament, who know like what the hard parts of this life are like and have made it. And so they can be praying for me now. I always find a lot of comfort in them. So
1: that's cool.
0: That's really great. I love that notion of gratitude too. I think that's just the secret to happiness in life. Yeah, it's really beautiful.
4: Jesus, I want with all my heart to become a saint for the love of you, to help bring more souls to heaven and for your glory.
5: My daughter, your firm resolution to become a saint is extremely pleasing to me. Be watchful that you lose no opportunity that my providence offers you for sanctification. I will bless your efforts.
4: Lord, I want to be a saint for the conversion of sinners and to glorify your mercy for all eternity.
5: I seek souls like you who want to help me to bring them to my mercy and receive eternal life. Remember, Faustina, you must always be very humble towards others. Speak to them always in a gentle voice, with charity and love. Act towards them with patience and mercy. Remember, I was gentle and meek of heart. And so, you must be. Then, by my grace, you will become a saint.

0: In the name of the Father, and of the Son, and of the Holy Spirit.
1: Amen.
0: You expired, Jesus, but the source of life gushed forth for souls, and the ocean of mercy opened up for the whole world. O font of life, unfathomable divine mercy, envelop the whole world and empty yourself out upon us.
2: O blood and water, which gushed forth from the heart of Jesus as a fountain of mercy for us, I trust in you.
0: Our Father, who art in heaven, hallowed be thy name. Thy kingdom come, thy will be done, on earth as it is in heaven. Give us this day our daily bread, and forgive us our trespasses, as we forgive those who trespass against us. And lead us not into temptation, but deliver us from evil. Amen. Hail Mary, full of grace, the Lord is with thee. Blessed art thou among women, and blessed is the fruit of thy womb, Jesus. Holy Mary, Mother of God, pray for us sinners, now and at the hour of our death. Amen.
3: The Apostles' Creed. I believe in God,
2: the Father Almighty, Creator of heaven and earth, and in Jesus Christ, his only Son, our Lord, who was conceived by the Holy Spirit, born of the Virgin Mary, suffered under Pontius Pilate, was crucified, died, and was buried. He descended to the dead. On the third day he rose again. He ascended into heaven and is seated at the right hand of God, the Father Almighty. He will come to judge the living and the dead. I believe in the Holy Spirit, the Holy Catholic Church, the communion of saints, the forgiveness of sins, the resurrection of the body, and life everlasting.
0: Eternal Father, I offer you the

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Eternal Father, I offer you the

world. 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Eternal Father, I offer you the

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Look kindly upon us and increase your mercy in us, that in difficult moments we might not despair nor become despondent, but with great confidence submit ourselves to your holy will, which is love and mercy itself. We are

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Blessed be God, blessed be his holy name, blessed be Jesus Christ, true God and true man, blessed be the name of Jesus, blessed be his most sacred heart, blessed be his most precious blood, blessed be Jesus in the most holy sacrament of the altar, blessed be the Holy Spirit, the Paraclete, blessed be the great Mother of God, Mary most holy, blessed be her holy and immaculate conception, blessed be her glorious assumption, blessed be the name of Mary, Virgin and Mother, blessed be Saint Joseph, her most chaste spouse, blessed be God in his angels and in his saints.

Hey everyone, I'm Victoria Sechrist and welcome to Green Goals. Today I'm going to tell you how you can access cleaner energy without leaving your couch. But first, let's take a look at Laudato Si. In paragraph 172, Pope Francis says, "Taking advantage of abundant solar energy will require the establishment of mechanisms and subsidies which allow developing countries access to technology transfer, technical assistance, and financial resources, but in a way which respects their concrete situations." Solar energy might be something that some of us don't have access to, and I actually don't even have a prop today because solar energy is invisible. But it does have a big impact on our world. So how can we get access to solar if, say, we're renting a place, or our roof just isn't suitable for solar, or it just feels like it's financially out of reach? Well, there is a solution called community solar. And when I learned about this, I was super excited because it's so easy. And I specifically learned about it through a company called Arcadia. And what they allow you to do is to subscribe to a solar farm. And what that means is you have a stake in it. And then when that farm produces solar energy, that energy is then sent to the electric grid. Now, there's no guarantee that the solar that's sent to the electric grid is then gonna be the energy that is used to run your house. But when the farm does produce that clean energy, you get solar credits. And then those solar credits work like a coupon on your electric bill. So for example, say that your electric bill is usually $200. You might start to see after you sign up for Arcadia or a similar type of program that you get a solar credit, say, of $8. That will show up on your bill. So now instead of paying $200, you're actually gonna pay $192. So you're saving money, you're helping bring clean energy to the grid, and you're helping to promote this type of lifestyle. So to sign up for Arcadia's program, their website is arcadia.com/community-solar. But they don't service the whole US yet. So you're gonna have to look if you live in other parts of the country outside of New England, for example, for other places in your own state that you can subscribe to a solar farm. Now, I have more tips on how you can support clean energy, but I will save that for another edition of Green Goals. Thanks for watching. Watch for more Green Goals on This Is The Day, Mondays at 10:30 a.m. and 8 p.m. Eastern on the Catholic TV Network.

Hi everyone, I'm Jay Fadden and I want to invite you to join us this Monday for This Is the Day as we take a closer look at Pope Leo XIV's new encyclical, Magnifica Humanitas, with Lisa Wheeler. Lisa is of Carmel Communications and she'll talk about the Holy Father's message on human dignity. So join us Monday for This Is the Day right here on Catholic TV, which is America's Catholic Television Network.

0: Sunday, December 7th, 1941. The date that will forever live in infamy. Taken by total surprise by 360 Japanese airplanes, the United States suffered devastating losses of man and machine. The final toll? Over 2,000 dead. Families across the country waited nervously for news about their loved ones. World War II had begun for the United States. The USS Oklahoma was a main target of the Japanese that day. The 29,000-ton battleship rolled over in a matter of minutes after being hit by several torpedoes, its enormous mass stuck in the mud at the bottom of the harbor. It became a tomb for the men trapped inside. Among those men was the ship's chaplain, a tall, slender man from the tiny farm town of St. Lucas, Iowa. He had just celebrated his 32nd birthday and was only one day short of 6 years in the priesthood. One day that took a nation by surprise. One day that ended in horror. One day that made some men heroes. In 1909, there were only 46 states in the U.S., the most recent addition being Oklahoma. And just before year-end, Henry and Mary Schmidt gave birth to their 10th child, a baby boy. He was baptized Aloysius Hermann Schmidt, and before they left the church, his godmother said a special prayer that someday he would become a priest. Al was the youngest in the family. By all accounts, he enjoyed growing up on the farm, and in particular, he loved taking care of the animals. On one occasion, Al even built a splint out of toothpicks to mend a bird's broken wing. But even more telling of the life he would lead was young Al's desire to be part of his church. He often played Mass right in his living room, dressing up in homemade paper vestments and looking forward to the day that he could serve as an altar boy. In 1914, 1,000 miles east of the Schmidt farm, the U.S. Navy was christening its newest battleship, the Oklahoma. The massive battleship stretched the length of 2 football fields, was 100 feet wide, and its mast towered over the water below.
1: I never realized how big the USS Oklahoma was until I saw it in dry dock. And what you saw above the waterline was only about 1/4 of the size of the ship below it. You would go off on the pier and you look at it and say, oh my God, this thing floats.
0: Along with its sister ship, the Nevada, it was the most powerful ship of the day. Back in Iowa, Al finished high school and then fulfilled his godmother's prayer by deciding to become a priest. He enrolled at Columbia, now Loras College in Dubuque, Iowa. Al found special significance in the school's motto, Pro Deo et Patria, Latin meaning for God and country, a motto he would embrace for the rest of his life. Al proved to be an outstanding student at Columbia and was selected to continue his seminary training at the North American College in Rome.
2: My first recollection and oldest recollection, Father Al, during the summer, we pre-seminary students went in for an interview with one of the priests who was working with seminarians, and Al was just ahead of me, and he came out, he was all excited. He said, I'm going to Rome.
0: He arrived by ship in the fall, and despite his hectic schedule, he found time to travel. For the first time, Al's eyes were open to new cultures and new people, and his letters home indicated just how much he enjoyed it. But during his last year in Rome, Al fell ill with a serious lung infection. At his ordination, his entire chest was wrapped with surgical adhesive tape. Despite his illness, he returned home a priest. And on May 10, 1936, Father Al Schmidt celebrated his first solemn Mass at St. Luke's Church in his hometown. After 2 temporary parish assignments, Father Al became the assistant pastor at St. Mary's Church in Dubuque. He served the parish for nearly 2 years and was a role model for the school's youngsters.
3: Father Al was, he was all priest, you know. Everybody looked up to him when he'd come in. You know. He had a command, he had a charisma.
0: But his time at St. Mary's would be short. As much of the world stood on the brink of war, Father Al felt the need to serve his country.
3: The reason he went into the Navy is because there was a lot of saber rattling going on in the Far East, and a war broke out in Europe. And there was a buildup, and they were calling for chaplains because they knew that there was going to be a buildup because nobody knew what was going to happen next.
0: In 1939, Father Al was commissioned Lieutenant Junior Grade in the Chaplain Corps of the United States Navy.
2: He had to go through the chaplain school, spent 8 weeks becoming from a civilian clergyman, priest, rabbi, minister, to become a Navy chaplain. And we had to learn all about Navy regulations and traditions and learn how to drill and learn how to abandon ship, but especially to learn how to serve other denominations.
3: Young people don't know what a chaplain is in the military. And he's one of the most important people in the whole outfit because everybody goes to him. If they got a problem, if they got a problem back home, they're concerned about their family. Some of them had families, you know, and they were concerned. Who do you go see? You go see the chaplain.
0: In March of 1940, the paths of the new chaplain and the old battleship would come together. Father Al's easygoing manner and compassionate ear soon made him a respected member of the ship.
4: From all reports and what you could observe and the reaction, he was just tremendously admired and was a person that they enjoyed being with.
0: Almost certainly, the man who had grown up in a small farm town had to be impressed with the massive battleship.
5: We had a crew of about 1,350 people, all walks of life, and of course, the ship itself was a big city.
6: Ships have reputations like everything else, and the Okie was always considered a happy ship, a good ship to be on.
0: That summer, Father Al returned to Iowa to visit with family and friends. No one knew it then, but it would be the last time they would ever see Al again. By now, war had been raging in Europe for more than a year. And to the sailors on the Oklahoma, including Father Al, the possibility of U.S. involvement seemed increasingly likely.
5: We knew eventually that something was going to happen. We had a great many more people aboard ship in 1941 than we did when I first went aboard in 1939. So they were preparing for something.
2: A week before Pearl Harbor, I got a beautiful letter from Al. One note in Al's letter, he said, after this emergency is over, it will be well-spent time in the Navy. In other words, he sensed Pearl Harbor, as some people knew, that we were going to be hit.
0: The day of infamy was about to begin. The morning of December 7th began like any other Sunday. But as Father Al celebrated Mass, hundreds of Japanese attack planes were already in flight, set to wage war on Pearl Harbor. Shortly after Mass ended, orders sounded throughout the ship.
7: Over the loudspeaker system that I heard, at least in the third deck there, was all hands to general quarters. They are real planes and real torpedoes.
0: The Japanese surprise attack came from the north, fixated on the 93 ships resting in the harbor. Among the first targets was the USS Oklahoma. As men raced to general quarters, a Japanese torpedo ripped open the ship's hull.
5: It felt kind of like an earthquake. It shuddered, and then we broke ranks and tried to get to our battle stations.
7: And then I heard the announcement, set watertight condition Zebra. And this meant that all the hatches were being closed and dogged down everywhere in the ship. And that was bad because it sealed up a lot of fellas so they couldn't move around very well.
0: As more torpedoes slammed into the Oklahoma, she began to roll. The call to abandon ship rang out before most men ever reached their battle stations.
5: 12 minutes after our first torpedo, we were all the way over.
8: They put about 5 torpedoes in her, and she just did a barrel roll, just bottoms up. When they were on topside, some got washed off in the water, and of course, a big share of them were aboard inside, and when it rolled over, there's no way to get out of it once it rolls over.
0: Sailors that managed to escape found no security in the harbor as Japanese fighters filled the skies.
9: It was like a swarm of bees. It seemed like there was an endless supply of fighters and bombers coming over.
4: You could almost reach out and touch it. They were very low and very close. You could see the Jap pilots looking out of the compartments, out of their cockpits, grinning at us.
7: They were right on top of the water, skimming the water. I still see this one Japanese guy that dropped a torpedo. He leans out of his plane and goes like that, waves at us.
0: The Japanese attack lasted nearly 2 hours. When it ended, over 2,000 men were dead. 448 from the crew of the Oklahoma.
10: I came home from a movie that afternoon, and my mother and dad were sitting in the living room, and they had the radio on. And my mother had been crying, you know, and I said, well, what happened? What happened? Well, she said her brother, Father L, is... His ship was hit at Pearl Harbor, and the Japanese blew it out of the water.
3: I was stunned because here was a man I knew, you know, and I had some other friends over there, and the messages finally came through that they were okay, but Father Al was really a blow, and people at St. Mary's were crushed.
0: Trapped below deck, men scrambled for their lives, looking for any possible way out. Water and darkness began to fill the ship. It was a scene right out of a nightmare. In the chaos, Father Al made his way to a compartment with a small porthole. As water inched higher, he began to push sailors out, one at a time.
6: They opened up that porthole, and guys started to go out, and Father was insisting and that they go, and everybody was saying, you go, Father, you go, Father. And they all say, he says, no, get out of here. And he was kicking them out, literally, and pushing them out.
11: Father L said, Burns, we're gonna get you out. He said there are 2 strong guys up there, and one was a big Marine. The chaplain told me to just stick one arm through, but my hips stuck. The chaplain pushed, and they pulled, and I was bleeding all around my waist when they pulled me through. Bob Burns, Seaman, 2nd Class.

0: giving his own life.
1: He probably had planned a real pleasant, leisurely Sunday afternoon, a day off from his obligations, and it sure didn't turn out that way.
2: General quarters, general quarters. All hands man your battle stations. All hands man your battle stations.

0: when the Oklahoma was raised a year and a half later. Father Al's body was never identified. Only a few water-soaked personal belongings were ever recovered. Father Al Schmidt was the first chaplain killed in World War II. His heroic actions inspired over 50 priests from eastern Iowa to join the military.
1: Do I think Father Schmidt was a hero? Unquestionably, absolutely, I think he was a hero. He could have been the first one out if he'd have wanted to. He had the volition of either saving himself or helping somebody else escape. And if that isn't heroism, I don't know what is.
2: What more heroic thing can you do, you know, than you lay down your life for your fellow man, which he did that morning. And

0: sure the Lord received him with open arms.
1: He had a charisma that just captured you, you know. And he used his charisma for his God and for his country. Pro Deo et Patria.

0: Hi, everyone. I'm Kevin Elson. Here's a look at what's going on this week in the news. We begin with news from around the world. In Pope Leo XIV's last stop on his visit to Spain, he delivered a powerful message to human trafficking survivors on Spain's Canary Islands. The islands are one of Europe's closest points of entry from the African coast.
1: The Canary Islands are the hinge on which turns the Atlantic migration route, one of the deadliest in the world. Pope Francis had always wanted to visit. He died before he could, but Pope Leo has now fulfilled his predecessor's wish. During his visit to the islands, the Pope listened to several testimonies, two of which were particularly notable. One was from a rescue worker, the other from a victim of human trafficking who couldn't attend for security reasons. So a volunteer read her letter to Pope Leo.
2: Durante estos años, junto a mi equipo, habré rescatado en la mar a más de 20,000 personas. 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
1: Afterwards, the Pope shared remarks. His messages about the migration crisis were clear and emphasized two key points. First, that migration is often closely linked to criminal trafficking networks.
4: No entreguen su existencia a quienes comienzan con ella. No les crean a quienes prometen paraísos fáciles a cambio de su cuerpo o de dinero, de silencio o de su libertad. Esas falsas promesas son cantos de sirenas con industrias.
0: And news from around the country, in celebration of the 250th anniversary of the signing of the Declaration of Independence, the U.S. bishops consecrated the United States to the Sacred Heart of Jesus June 11th in Orlando, Florida. The special mass of consecration was said from the Basilica of the National Shrine of Mary, Queen of the Universe. According to a USCCB news release, the mass was intended to be a catalyst to encourage parishes and individuals to participate in the America 250 commemoration by contributing to 250 hours of adoration and or 250 works of mercy. In addition, the relics of St. Margaret Mary Alacoque, the French visitation sister who experienced visions of Jesus revealing his Sacred Heart, was present with the U.S. bishops at the Mass of Consecration. More news from around the world. Before finishing up his trip to Spain and the Canary Islands, the Pope made one of his most anticipated stops in Barcelona, visiting the Sagrada Familia Basilica, blessing the newly completed Tower of Jesus Christ, and making a visit to the Basilica's crypt to pray at the tomb of Antoni Gaudí, the architect who devoted 43 years of his life to the design and construction of the Basilica.
1: On June 10, 1926, the architect Antoni Gaudí died in Barcelona, 3 days after being struck by a tram. 100 years later, on June 10, 2026, his death was commemorated by Pope Leo XIV. The Pope celebrated Mass in the Basilica of the Sagrada Familia, the crowning masterpiece of the Spanish architect. The celebration was attended by 5,000 Catholic faithful, who together with Pope Leo remembered the legacy of the man known as the Architect of God.
4: Come architecte ardente di fe, il venerabile Antoni Gaudí va a concebre a questo spais amb el desig de narrar els misteris de la vida del Signor. 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
1: As part of his fourth apostolic journey, Pope Leo traveled to Barcelona, the Catalan capital, to bless the Basilica's tallest tower. At 564 feet high, the church is now the tallest in the world.
4: La creu de Cristo, que corona aquesta basílica es la creu dels últims que es tornen els primers, dels pecadors que es tornen sants, dels morts que ressusciten. 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
0: And finally in the news, after a very successful trip to Spain, the focus now starts to turn to France. French church leaders have just recently released new details about the September 25th through the 28th apostolic journey of Pope Leo XIV, and they expressed hopes that it will inspire the same enthusiasm seen during the Pope's trip to Spain. The trip will begin in Paris, with Pope Leo is scheduled to pray Vespers at Notre Dame Cathedral, marking the first papal visit since the cathedral reopened following the 2019 fire. He will also visit UNESCO and join a large youth prayer vigil before celebrating an outdoor mass in the French capital. The Pope will then travel to the Marian Shrine of Our Lady of Lourdes, where he will celebrate Mass near the grotto where Our Lady appeared to St. Bernadette. The visit will include a mess, a city linked to Franco-German reconciliation and legacy of Robert Schuman, the founding father of the European Union. There's also a possibility of a stop at the Jean Garnier Medical Center, a leading palliative care facility amid ongoing national debate over assisted dying legislation in France. Final details of the papal itinerary are expected from the Holy See in the coming weeks. Well, that is all the information we have for you this time. I'm Kevin Elson. Don't forget, you can keep up to date on Catholic news throughout the week with Catholic News Break right here on the Catholic TV Network.
5: Hi, I'm Father Eric Caden, the director of the Office of Vocations here in the Archdiocese of Boston. 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
6: Hello, I'm Bishop Reed. In the Cathedral of St. Mary of the Immaculate Conception in Peoria, join me in praying today the mysteries of the Holy Rosary right here on Catholic TV.

Laudetur Jesus Christus, praise to Jesus Christ. Welcome to this live broadcast of hopefully the 14th visit to Tenerife and his meeting with the realities and the various parts of society that welcome, seek to integrate migrants. My name is Devin Watkins and I'll be providing the commentary and translation for this papal event. From wherever you're joining us, I'd like to welcome you to this live broadcast. Some of you may be joining us through various Vatican media channels, perhaps the Vatican News app, the Vatican News web portal, or our English YouTube channel, or our Facebook Live feed. 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Christ, Plaza de Cristo, here in Tenerife. The Holy Father is making his way along in the papal golf cart and stopping to greet several people and offering a man a rosary. Stop to sign a drawing, an image of Our Lady holding the Christ child, a photograph that the young man has offered.

appears to be paralyzed from the neck down. But his greeting, chatting with the Holy Father, thank you for signing this image of Our Lady.

0: foot. Several people, including a cardinal. Father is stopping to greet several people. Remember that the Holy Father has just arrived here this morning in the Tenerife, in the Canary Islands. His first stop was a meeting at the Las Raíces, the Roots Migrant Perception Facility, where he greeted migrants and welcomed and spoke to them in a few words. Now the Holy Father is here in the Plaza de Cristo to meet with the many realities that welcome and seek to integrate migrants into Spanish society. Now with their bishop, Eloy Alberto Santiago, the bishop of San Cristóbal de la Laguna,
1: sede de nuestra diócesis. Holy Father,
0: after the visit to the Las Raíces Migrant Perception Facility, we have come to this emblematic plaza of the Santísimo Cristo de la Laguna, in the heart of this city of San Cristóbal de la Laguna, the see of our diocese, a World Heritage City founded at the end of the 15th century and characterized by having no walls. An expression of its character as an open city without barriers, as our diocesan church also seeks to be. We are encouraged in this by your words in the apostolic exhortation Dilexitem on love for the poor. The church, as a mother, walks with those who walk. Where the world sees a threat, she sees children. When walls are raised, she builds bridges. She knows that the proclamation of the gospel is credible only when it is translated in gestures of closeness and welcome, and that in every rejected migrant it is Christ himself who knocks at the doors of the community. That, Your Holiness, is what we try to do with our poor means and resources, to walk with those who walk, to accompany the migrants who arrive on our coasts, not only in reception and protection, but also in promotion and integration, which is always the greater challenge. Through Diocesan Caritas, the Diocesan Delegation for Migration, and various ecclesial organizations, as we will discover in the testimonies we will hear shortly, we are carrying out a beautiful work of promotion through the learning of Spanish and occupational training, so that migrants may be integrated into society, not only by receiving, but also by contributing.
1: Nuestra labor no solo se dirige a la integración social y laboral, sino también a la integración en
0: Our work
1: la iglesia
0: is directed not only toward social and labor integration, but also toward the integration into the church of the migrants with whom we share the faith. Very numerous are the brothers and sisters from Latin America or from other places such as the Philippines who form part and an active part of our diocesan community. Becoming new sap for the communities that welcome them. As the Bishop's Conference recalled in the pastoral exhortation, welcoming and missionary communities, to welcome is not only to give a welcome, but to draw consequences from the mutual and reciprocal enrichment between those who welcome and those who are welcomed. This means moving forward in the transformation from a pastoral care for migrants to a pastoral care with them, making them its subjects and protagonists, not mere passive recipients, and discovering the gifts they bring us, and that enrich our Nivarian diocesan church. Integration both in society and in the church remains a challenge, Holy Father. We are convinced that your words at this event will encourage us to continue along that path of overcoming fears and prejudices in order to open ourselves to the promotion and integration of migrants in our common home. Thank you, Holy Father. That was Bishop Santiago, the Bishop of San Cristobal de la Laguna. And now we'll hear the testimony from a Venezuelan priest, Father Darwin Rivas.

0: Santo Padre, soy Darwin, un sacerdote
1: Father,
0: venezolano, migrante en esta diócesis hace 7 años.
1: And a migrant in this diocese for the past 7 years. In all this time that I've been here, I've experienced firsthand the four verbs with which Pope Francis summarized action to migrants, with migrants, to welcome, to protect, to promote, and to integrate. I received this freely, and I have tried to give it in the same way to the most disadvantaged. I exercise my priestly ministry on the island of El Hierro, together with two fellow priests, one native to the island of La Palma, and a fellow countryman from my great Venezuela. I am the parish priest of four beautiful communities, San José de Isora, San Andrés, San Antón en El Pinar, and San Juan in La Restinga, through which many African brothers and sisters have entered and continue to arrive. In 2021, in the midst of the migration challenge, we priests asked ourselves what we could do for the people who were arriving from Africa. And with discernment and the support of the diocese, we were encouraged within our possibilities to do our small part alongside other inhabitants and groups on the island, to welcome the people arriving on the island's coasts. This is how we began this beautiful adventure of helping. And I say we began because we were not alone. We had what I call the beautiful family of men and women of goodwill present here today in this beautiful meeting with you, Corazón Naranja, the National Police, and Corpore Sano, together with the mayor of this municipality. In my great family of Corazón Naranja, together with the National Police and a committed island, we give everything, and we continue to give everything without expecting anything in return, in order to alleviate this humanitarian drama. As is obvious, it has been a difficult experience, but an enriching one. Holy Father, I am witness to the dedication and generosity of these people, which leads me to proclaim that it is worth continuing to help, that it is necessary to continue joining wills and hearts, and for us Christians, to discover in those who are arriving the suffering flesh of Christ. Certainly, we are not heroes, nor do we pretend to be. We simply want to be and are convinced that we are instruments for good. Holy Father, there have been very complicated moments because of the number of migrants arriving on a small island. There were days and nights when I wanted to remain in the comfort of my home, but I thought, what would our Lord do? And I renewed the service being asked of me. And there, in the midst of pain and suffering, there was always some reason for hope, some smile, some grateful face that gave more than enough reason for our dedication. Thank you, Holy Father, for being here today and for encouraging us to continue. That was the testimony of a Venezuelan priest, Father Darwin Rivas. And now we hear the testimony of a Senegalese migrant, Mbake. Holy Father, brothers and sisters, my name is Mbake, and I speak on behalf of the Canary Islands Foundation, El Buen Samaritano, the Good Samaritan in Tenerife. Today I want to thank you. Thank you for not looking the other way. Thank you for receiving young people like me who arrive alone, without family, and who are only seeking an opportunity to start over. At the Good Samaritan, I found more than a roof and food. I found respect, patience, and people who told me, you have worth, you can do it. I've lived there for 1 year and 6 months, waiting for my papers to come through. I've been very fortunate because when other young people turn 18, the street is all that is left for them. I've learned, together with my companions and all the training activities we have, Spanish, cooking, agriculture, masonry, carpentry, repairs, computer skills, sewing, and so on. And in my particular case, basic training about Spain. All of this makes me feel that I have a place and a family. Tenerife has taught me that brotherhood exists beyond blood ties. Here I have seen that when someone extends a hand to you without asking for anything in return, fear goes away, and hope is

0: 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I want to give back what I have received.
1: Por eso hoy, mi compromiso hoy es simple. Quiero devolver lo que he recibido.
0: I want to give back what I have received. I want to work honestly, study with effort, and help my family. Holy Father, I ask you to continue reminding the world that behind every young migrant there is a dream, a mother who prays, and a life that deserves an opportunity.

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0: fragmento de
1: I
0: un
1: want to say something that we
0: que
1: do,
0: creamos para
1: that
0: ayudar
1: what
0: a
1: we do
0: vencer
1: to
0: el
1: help
0: miedo
1: overcome
0: del
1: fear
0: racismo a través
1: and
0: del grupo
1: racism
0: de
1: through the
0: teatro
1: theater
0: de
1: group
0: nuestra
1: of our
0: fundación.
1: foundation.
0: Cruzamos mares, dejamos el hogar, buscando un sueño, un nuevo lugar. Inmigrantes somos.
1: We are
0: con
1: immigrants
0: fuerza y pasión.
1: With strength and passion.
0: Luchamos por la vida,
1: we fight for life,
0: por un
1: for a
0: nuevo
1: new place.
0: Rincón.
1: The road is
0: El
1: hard,
0: camino
1: but
0: es
1: there
0: duro.
1: Is hope.
0: Pero
1: faith
0: no hay
1: lifts
0: esperanza.
1: Us up, it never grows
0: La
1: tired.
0: fe nos levanta.
1: We carry
0: Nunca
1: stories,
0: se cansa.
1: We carry pain,
0: Cargamos
1: walls
0: historia,
1: raised,
0: cargamos
1: but there is
0: dolor.
1: Determination.
0: Los muros se alzan, pero hay decisión.
1: The earth belongs
0: La tierra
1: to everyone.
0: Es todo.
1: There
0: no
1: is
0: hay
1: no
0: división.
1: Division.
0: Y aunque nos mire como extraños,
1: and all they look,
0: sabemos aquí,
1: although they look at us
0: sabemos
1: as strangers here, we know that the world is
0: traemos
1: meant to be shared.
0: Cultura.
1: We bring culture,
0: Somos
1: we bring courage, we are seeds
0: mejor.
1: Of a better world. Thank you for listening to me. May God bless you all. And that was the testimony of a Senegalese migrant named Mbake. And he and Father Darwin go to greet the Holy Father.

0: Gracias. 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Gracias.
1: The singer is presenting his musical group to perform the song. And now we'll hear from the testimony of a Moroccan migrant, Ali Dalal.
2: Santo Padre, mi nombre es Khalid, soy de Marruecos y tengo 24 años.
1: Holy Father, my name is Khalid, I am from Morocco, and I am 24 years old. I arrived on the Canary Islands coasts in 2020. Like so many other young people, I left my home seeking an opportunity to build a dignified and safe future for myself and for my family. My journey in a small boat was not easy at all. I tried twice. In the first attempt, 20 people died. I remember that when I returned home, my father embraced me in tears and told me that he had not slept all night because he had dreamed that the boat capsized in the sea. That tragedy left a very deep mark. My father forbade me from trying again. But a year later, although I was afraid, I decided to leave again, this time without his permission. After a second journey, also full of difficulties, I arrived in Tenerife, and there a new life began for me. A few months later, when I was about to end up on the street, I came to know the Don Bosco Foundation. They became my second family. They offered me a place to live, taught me Spanish. They helped me to read and write better and gave me confidence to move forward. I began training for work. I took courses in cooking and supervising a school dining hall and animal care and also in construction. Thanks to that training, a company offered me a pre-contract, which allowed me to obtain a residence and work permit. With my first job, I felt that I was beginning to build my future with my own hands. Afterwards, I worked in the fields and also in the kitchen of a restaurant. But today, I feel especially happy working at the Salesian school. I am part of the maintenance team, and I am also a supervisor in the school dining hall. I like working with the boys and girls, helping them to live together, to respect one another, and to play together. The affection I receive every day makes me feel part of this community. Now, every morning when I leave my house, I go to work happy. The Don Bosco Foundation and the Salesian community where I lived for more than 2 years have been a gift from God for me. With them, I have learned the value of solidarity, coexistence, sport, and also care for nature. Holy Father, when I look back, I remember the pain and the difficulties of the journey, but I also give thanks for all the people who helped me. Today I feel that the Canary Islands I have found not only an opportunity, but also a home where I can work, contribute, and live with dignity as part of this community. Thank you very much, Holy Father, for being here today in Tenerife. Your presence today is, for me, another example that Christians care about migrants like me. That was Khalid Alad, a migrant from Morocco.
3: Su Santidad.
1: And now we
3: quiero
1: have
3: dar las gracias y decir que es un honor Joana estar hoy aquí. Mi nombre es Talia Saldarriaga Diago.
1: Colombian
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3: Con 48 años.
1: I'm a,
3: llegué hace tres años dejando
1: Holiness,
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1: to be here
3: los
1: today.
3: Sueños y esperanza.
1: I'm a 48-year-old Colombian
3: como
1: woman.
3: Todos los que miran para tener una
1: ago,
3: vida un poco mejor,
1: my and my son.
3: La realidad fue otra.
1: But with the
3: al
1: hope,
3: principio
1: dreams,
3: tuve techo junto con un hermano
1: like
3: que vive acá hace varios años.
1: Las circunstancias
3: cambiaron y nos vimos de un día para otro
1: the
3: sin
1: reality
3: techo
1: was
3: donde
1: different.
3: Estar. Es lo que le pasa
1: at first,
3: a la mayoría
1: I had a roof
3: de los migrantes,
1: together with
3: tanto
1: a brother
3: como
1: who
3: si
1: has lived here for several
3: no.
1: Years. Circumstances changed, and from one day to the next, we found ourselves without a roof over our heads. This is what happens to most migrants, whether they or not they have a support network, finding themselves in a situation of having nowhere to sleep and nothing to eat.
3: Y de devolverme la dignidad
1: they
3: que
1: told
3: la vida
1: us about several foundations, and I arrived at CEAR and later Caritas, who offered me not only a roof, but an opportunity to be welcomed, an opportunity for hope, to gradually achieve my independence,
3: como
1: and
3: en
1: to
3: casa,
1: restore to me
3: familia.
1: The dignity that life sometimes takes away from us.
3: La
1: in the church, I also found the feeling of being at home. In a family, and that was needed.
3: I,
1: that
3: w-
1: and that was a need I had from the moment I arrived, together with others. It was a driving force that helped me to integrate. Little by little, with the help of the Don Bosco Foundation, I began my training process, where I acquired the basic tools and then received training in the work I'm currently doing. And in this way, I am receiving the independence I now have.
3: En este momento, soy parte
1: our process
3: del voluntariado
1: does not end with my independence and stability. It continues along the path of giving back the love and support that in some way were given to me. At this moment, I am part of the Caritas volunteer team because
3: cuando
1: I understood that my experience
3: corazón,
1: can serve
3: fe,
1: as a bridge for other people
3: adelante,
1: in my same situation.
3: Sino que aportamos y ayudamos a construir
1: when
3: an
1: accompaniment
3: comunidad.
1: Comes from the heart, from faith, we not only
3: Santo
1: move forward,
3: Padre,
1: but we also contribute and help to build community. I thank you, Holy Father, for reminding the world with your voice on behalf of those who speak, of those of us who are journeying through these lands, that every life is an opportunity for encounter. I humbly ask you to bless all people who need to migrate, to move away from their land and their family, so that they may always find support and not feel alone. Thank you. And that was Talia Joana Saldarriaga Diago, a Colombian migrant. And the Holy Father greets both of them. And now the Holy Father will deliver his address here at the Plaza de Cristo de la Laguna.
4: Muchas gracias. Buenos días a todos.
1: Thank you.
4: Queridos
1: good morning, everyone.
4: Hermanos.
1: Dear brothers and sisters,
4: es un gusto para mí compartir este momento
1: it is a
4: con
1: pleasure for me to share this moment with you here in San Cristóbal de la Laguna,
4: sede de esta diócesis.
1: In the seat of this diocese. I was struck by what has been said about the city.
4: Es una ciudad
1: it is
4: sin murallas,
1: without walls,
4: una ciudad abierta,
1: an open city.
4: Quizás este detalle nos ayude a comprender que las barreras más difíciles
1: perhaps this
4: de
1: detail
4: derribar
1: helps us to understand
4: no
1: that the barriers that are the hardest to break down are not always made of stone.
4: Están en la mirada,
1: sometimes they lie
4: miedo,
1: in our attitudes, in fear or in indifference.
4: El mar que rodea estas
1: the sea
4: islas,
1: which surrounds these islands brings us stories that
4: que no siempre sabemos
1: we
4: leer,
1: do not always know how to interpret,
4: historias
1: stories
4: dolor,
1: of pain,
4: de esperanza,
1: of hope, and
4: de búsqueda.
1: Of searching. In a city
4: en
1: without walls,
4: sin murallas, también el
1: the
4: corazón
1: heart
4: está
1: too
4: llamado
1: is called
4: a ensancharse
1: to open wide to welcome those who bring these stories
4: por eso
1: with
4: necesitamos
1: them.
4: Aprender el lenguaje
1: that is why
4: de la
1: we
4: cercanía.
1: Need to learn the language of closeness,
4: es
1: which is understood more
4: más con las manos
1: with hands
4: que con las palabras.
1: Than with words.
4: El braille,
1: braille
4: formas de escritura
1: and other forms of tactile writing
4: nos recuerdan
1: remind
4: que
1: us that words can also be conveyed through
4: por
1: touch.
4: Medio del contacto. Del mismo modo,
1: in the same way, integration requires learning
4: de otra manera,
1: to read in a different way.
4: Hay miradas
1: there are those
4: ven,
1: whose gazes see
4: embargo,
1: and yet do
4: no
1: not
4: reconocen.
1: Recognize.
4: convierten un rostro en cifra.
1: They turn a face into a number, a story into a file, and a difference into distance. The gospel therefore teaches us a deeper way of finding reality, of reading reality, one that originates from closeness, patience, and hands capable of helping, accompanying, guiding, teaching, and opening paths.
4: En las obras de integración de estos hermanos nuestros,
1: in the efforts to integrate these brothers and sisters of ours in a, as in every work of charity, the Church learns to read in the concrete lives of those who suffer in body or spirit a living sign that points to the Holy Gospels. It becomes legible through touch and closeness when we feel the wounds of others. Like Thomas before the glorious body of the risen one, the Church too learns that human suffering is touched with love. Christ confirms to us that he is present in the hungry, the thirsty, the naked,
4: the sick, the imprisoned,
1: the stranger.
4: De esa fe que reconoce a
1: from
4: Cristo
1: that faith
4: vivo,
1: which recognizes the living Christ springs the service Darwin, of Father Darwin and of so many others.
4: La caridad cristiana
1: Christian charity
4: brota
1: flows from the love of God
4: Dios,
1: poured into the heart of the believer.
4: Por eso,
1: for this reason, in the presence of the needy,
4: la fe se hace concreta,
1: faith becomes concrete, and love for Christ is transformed into deeds.
4: Desde esta convicción, nuestra presencia quiere testimoniar
1: from this conviction, our presence aims to bear witness to the fact that solidarity arises from the recognition of human dignity and transcends any mere act of charity or philanthropy.
4: Está llamada a comprometerse y a tomar forma de proceso.
1: It is called to be a commitment and to take the form of a process.
4: La integración
1: welcome
4: ayuda
1: opens
4: a cruzar
1: the door.
4: El umbral.
1: Integration helps
4: la
1: one cross the threshold.
4: Coloca bálsamo en la
1: assistance
4: herida,
1: applies a self to the wound, and integration
4: reconstruye
1: rebuilds
4: futuro.
1: The future.
4: Integrar no significa
1: integration does not mean erasing the history of those who arrive or demanding that they leave behind everything that is part of their memory, nor does it mean creating parallel worlds closed off from one another where people live side by side without truly encountering one another. Integration is a reciprocal journey. Those who arrive learn to inhabit a new land, and those who welcome them learn to expand their own homes without diluting their identity or closing their hearts to the encounter. To you, dear migrant brothers and sisters, a noble and necessary part of this journey belongs to open yourselves with trust to the community that welcomes you, to learn its language, to respect its laws, to get to know its customs, to participate in communal life and to offer your gifts with gratitude. Every welcoming society has responsibility toward those who arrive, and those who are welcomed also discover that dignity, recognized as a right, flourishes when it becomes a duty and a sincere desire to build together with others. In this way, those who arrived as strangers can rediscover bonds, rebuild trust, and feel like a living part of a community. This is a precious form of mercy. We are speaking above all of people created in the image and likeness of God, rather than of legal categories or problems to be managed. After difficult journeys, and at times several attempts, as in Khalid's case, they look for someone to tell them through actions rather than with words. Your life is not a waste. Your suffering is not invisible. Your dignity has not been washed away in the waters you have crossed, as Mbake told us. Yet they are also looking for something more, a concrete possibility to start over, to learn, work, serve, participate, and not to remain forever trapped in the role of victims.
4: En este sentido, deseo agradecer las palabras de Monseñor Santiago y con ellas el testimonio de una iglesia
1: que, in this regard, I would like to express my gratitude for Bishop Elroy's words and through them for the witness of a church that, even with the limited resources, seeks to walk with those who are walking. Thank you to the Diocesan Caritas, the Diocesan Migration Office, the parishes, and the many ecclesial and civil organizations that go beyond providing immediate aid to support processes of protection, promotion, and integration. Thank you for making it possible for those who were once accompanied to become, as Thalia reminded us, a bridge for others, returning the love they received. When those who once helped needed a helping hand to begin there, to extend their own, the charity received is transformed into shared responsibility. At the same time, we cannot forget the many migrants from Latin America, the Philippines, and other parts of the world who are already a living part of the community. Through their faith, work, and gifts, they help to renew the community. Let yourselves also be evangelized by them, for surely they bring with them gifts that Providence has wished to send to you through those who are integrating. They remind us that integration means making space so that a person can feel a sense of shared responsibility. In this way, yesterday's stranger can be today brother and neighbor.
4: A los católicos quiero pedirles algo más. Que la integración no quede reducida a una tarea social, por necesaria que sea.
1: They remind us, I would like to ask Catholics for something else, that integration not be reduced to a social undertaking, however necessary that may be. Those who come to our parishes need bread, shelter, language assistance, work, and protection. They also must find a community capable of offering paths to knowing Jesus Christ through the witness of life and word, while always respecting the conscience and freedom of each person. The evangelization is sharing, with respect and humility, the treasure that sustains our action and our hope. A church that welcomes is also a church that proclaims, offering Christ without imposing him, and which at the same time receives the gospel from the hands of the poor.
4: No puede permanecer indiferente ante las víctimas de los naufragios.
1: A human conscience, and even more so a Christian conscience, cannot remain indifferent in the face of these graveyards of the sea to the victims of shipwrecks and the lack of aid. Every life lost on these routes is a failure for the human family. Nevertheless, there is also a silent shipwreck that occurs after arrival, being left alone in a city, without a voice, without ties, work, or a sense of security, and exposed to those who take advantage of vulnerability. Integration means preventing that second shipwreck. It means helping those who arrived wounded not to remain forever stuck in their pain, but to be able to

0: get back on their feet, recognize their gifts, and offer them to the community.
1: Y desde esta plaza quiero dirigir una palabra clara a quienes se aprovechan de la desesperación.
0: From this square, I wish to address a clear message to those who take advantage of people's desperation, to those who organize death routes, traffic in human beings, withhold documents, exploit workers, threaten women, deceive families, and turn the suffering of others into a business. Stop. Repent.
1: Las lágrimas y la sangre de estos
0: the tears and blood of these brothers and sisters cry out to God, and their suffering reaches him. The money wrested from the vulnerability of the poor will bring neither peace, nor honor, nor future.
1: Cada vida perdida, cada familia engañada, cada cuerpo sometido, cada mujer amenazada,
0: for every life lost, every family deceived, every body subjugated, every woman threatened, every worker exploited, you will have to appear before divine justice. Break those chains and free those you hold in bondage. Return what has been taken and make amends as much as you can. Repent while there is still time, for God's mercy can reach even the most hardened sinner, but it enters only through the narrow gate of truth, justice, and conversion. Brothers and sisters, fear, indifference, and violence of those who trade in human life must not have the final word. That belongs to Christ, who identifies with the stranger, touches the wounds of humanity, and calls us to recognize him in every brother and sister who needs to be welcomed, protected, supported, and integrated. Let us lift our gaze to him without turning away from those who suffer. Let us look to the Lord to learn to see our brothers and sisters through his eyes. The Holy Family of Nazareth, which had to flee Egypt to protect the life of the child Jesus, remains for all time a model and refuge for every refugee family, every migrant, and every person forced to leave their homeland out of fear, persecution, or necessity. May the members of the Holy Family sustain the service you offer and make this land a place where everyone recognizes and treats one another as brothers and sisters. May God bless you. Thank you very much.

0: Holy Father will offer his apostolic blessing to all of those gathered here in the Plaza de Cristo and to all of us following on the means of modern communication.
1: Cuando le preguntaron a Jesús,
0: when they asked Jesus, enséñanos a rezar, teach us to pray,
1: Jesús dio la oración
0: Jesus
1: que conocemos,
0: gave us this
1: que vamos
0: prayer that we know
1: juntos.
0: That we will pray
1: Padre
0: now.
1: Nuestro, estás en
0: Our
1: cielo.
0: Father, who art in heaven, hallowed be thy name. Thy kingdom come, thy will be done on earth as it is in heaven. Give us this day our daily bread, and forgive us our trespasses, as we forgive those who trespass against us. And lead us not into temptation, but deliver us from evil.
1: Bendito sea el nombre del Señor. Nuestro auxilio es el nombre del Señor. 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
2: The Holy Father making his way through the crowd and greeting several people here in Plaza de Cristo.
0: Decimos al mundo entero.

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2: And the Holy Father is continuing to speak to several ecclesial authorities here in Tenerife.

Nolly Brother has gotten into the papal golf cart and is now making his way, blessing and greeting the faithful, pausing every once in a while to bless young babies who are brought to him. And we hear the theme of this papal apostolic journey to Spain. It's Lift Your Eyes, which we hear in the background.

0: side street. Paper golf cart. 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Greeting the Holy Father as he moves along the paper golf cart. Continuing to greet the faithful, lining the streets and blessing them as he makes his way through the streets with the paper golf cart. Thank you. Mercy of the Holy Father, continuing to preach to the faithful, lining the streets of Tenerife. He's turned onto another street. He's on his way to the bishop's house.
1: No se te quito, ¿eh? Allora en mi linea, está bien en mi linea.
0: Leo has just arrived in front of the bishop's residence here in Tenerife. Has made his way into the bishop's residence. We suspect that there will be a greeting from the balcony. I'm not sure if the Holy Father will speak or not.
2: Sí.
0: with all the fathers on the balcony. I see the images have moved from the streets in front of the residence, the bishop's residence, to back to the venue in the Plaza de Cristo, where the Holy Father just met with the those who welcome migrants. To the balcony. And there's a microphone set up. Good morning. Good morning to all. Thank you for being here. Thank you for your welcome. Thank you for all the migrants. We all want to recognize, we all want to be recognized in our human dignity as God created us. I see Peruvians, Colombians, Venezuelans, others from Tenerife. We all one family. God, thanks be to God who gave us life and the ability to love and to love others so that we may share with others and discover the sense and meaning of life. Thank you for being here. We'll see you soon. May God bless you. Father, Son, and Holy Spirit. Thank you. And with that greeting of the Holy Father, we conclude this live broadcast of Pope Leo the 14th visit with those who welcome migrants and seek to integrate them into society here in Tenerife, Spain. My name is Devin Watkins. It's been a pleasure to provide the English language translation and commentary for this event. Please visit the Vatican News web portal, Facebook, Instagram, X, and YouTube accounts for coverage of today's event and other Vatican World News. 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And thank you all for joining us. Laudetur Jesus Christus. Praise be Jesus Christ.

0: good and loving God, we are joy-filled at this moment on the feast day of Saint Joseph to be here. We pray in a special way that you might guide it, and we ask our patron, Saint Joseph, entrusting him to everything that this project will be about, to oversee it, to watch over it, to protect it. We ask that the Holy Spirit might fill every room, fill every heart that comes to visit.
1: Hi, I'm Jake. Shoot, I like taking pictures, making music, and taking videos.
2: Hello, my name is Claire, and my artistry is driving my car in empty. Also, I'm an Irish dancer.
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7: Hi, my name is Claire McCallan. This is the alley next to my apartment, and I am a poet.

order to understand the story of humanity, we need to start at the beginning and examine our origin. In the mystery of creation, God has revealed to us important things about our identities that we otherwise could not have known. Men today often struggle to find direction. Knowing that God created us helps us orient our lives and better understand our purpose. Surrounded by a society that often tells us that men in particular are bad, God's declaration of goodness is a great source of hope for us. God says with impressive clarity and force that no matter how difficult things may get, goodness is at the very foundation of the world. He has revealed to us a creation story, a developing narrative that comes to its fulfillment in and through time. Man and woman are the crown of creation, stewards of God's authority, who bring creation to its fullness and completion. We are the sons of God Himself. He is our Father. As men trying to understand our place and purpose in the world, these truths, revealed to us by God, give us a solid starting point for our lives. Trusting in the God who created us, let us see what else He is speaking to us through the creation story.

Hi, I'm Deacon Jim Smith, and I'm from Our Lady of Good Counsel Parish in West Trenton, and I'm really excited to be ordained a priest for the Diocese of Trenton. My job as a priest is to help build bridges to bring people closer to Christ, and I can only hope that my life and the way I live my life, the preaching, the way I serve the people of the parish will show that. Prayer. Prayer is like central. As a cancer survivor, prayer is like your lifeline. There were many difficult days receiving treatments and whatnot, but it was a wonderful time that family and friends came together to support me in that moment. And it was also the time that I deepened my prayer life even more because I relied even more on Christ's presence being with me in those really difficult times. So what do I like to do for fun? I would say, you know, I'm a musician. I like to play the bass guitar. So whenever I get a chance to plug it in, turn the amp up and just thump away, that's always a nice time. You know, I find it somewhat therapeutic too. You know, music has a way of sort of, you know, especially if you get yourself into a certain groove, you know, as you can with a bass guitar, it just feels good, you know, and I find that to be a great way of sort of expressing myself. In addition to that, you know, I've always been really good with technology, so I like to build computers and I tinker with Linux and all kinds of goofy things. Everybody looks at me funny because they don't know what I'm talking about, but I do, and I enjoy it, so it's something to do in my spare time.

0: For thus says the Lord, the designer and maker of the earth, designing it to be lived in, not as an empty waste. I am the Lord, and there is no other. Do you question me about my children? Tell me how to treat the work of my hands? Shall the clay say to the potter, what are you doing? Instead, shout for joy and be glad forever in what I am creating. Lord, you are our Father. We are the clay and you are potter. We are all the work of your hand.
1: The mission of Catholic Extension today continues to include the physical infrastructure, but it goes much beyond that. Catholic Extension is also about building up the human church, the leadership that is needed to continue the faith moving forward. Catholic Extension in any given year funds the education of somewhere between 500 and 600 seminarians. Take, for example, the Diocese of Little Rock. There are about 100,000 Catholics statewide. The diocese covers the entire state of Arkansas. And they have almost 40 seminarians studying for that diocese alone. There is a real culture and a spirit of vocation there that they have cultivated and that they are living out. And we see in our dioceses that we support, our mission dioceses we call them, a real leadership, a real vibrancy. And we think they have something to share with the rest of the church, something that we can learn from them.

0: Okay, my name is Caroline Lewis. I'm from Philadelphia, Pennsylvania. And coming here to the Novena has meant a lot to me. Praying to Mary has been healing, because when I first started to come, I was ill, okay, physically ill. And she brought me through that. And over time, I brought my family also, even down to my great-grandson, who was really ill, and she brought him through that. And I know coming here, she looks after me, and she's going to take care of me and my family always. And that's why I come, and I continue to come to pray to her.
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0: Good afternoon. Welcome to the Basilica of the National Shrine of the Immaculate Conception. On this solemnity of the Sacred Heart of Jesus, we are pleased to join the bishops of the United States in consecrating our country to the Sacred Heart as we celebrate the 250th anniversary of our nation's founding. Today is also the World Day for the Sanctification of Priests, and so we're pleased to have so many priest consultants with us this afternoon. We are always happy to have Archbishop Timothy Broglio with us as the celebrant for Masses here at Mary's Shrine. Archbishop Broglio is the Archbishop for the Military Services and a member of the National Shrine Board of Trustees, where he serves as the chair of our Communications Committee. As the Archbishop for the Military Services, Archbishop Broglio serves military personnel and families, patients in Veterans Administration hospitals, and federal employees serving outside the boundaries of the United States in 134 countries. We welcome in a very special way those who join us at home through our live stream broadcast, the Eternal Word Television Network, Catholic TV, Maria Vision, Shalom World, and We Are One Body Radio. On this solemnity of the Sacred Heart of Jesus, may our hearts be so configured to the Sacred Heart of Jesus, which Pope Leo tells us symbolizes God's merciful and infinite love for every human being.
1: Dear brothers and sisters in Christ, let me echo Monsignor Rossi's words of welcome and the gratitude we all share for those whose diligent efforts ensure a worthy, perfect prayer to the Almighty Triune God. Sisters, choir, Maestro Latona, Knights of Columbus, deacons, altar servers, and Father Ayala all do their utmost to help us, and I am deeply grateful. It is significant that amidst the enthusiasm, red, white, and blue, bands, parades, and everything else that might mark an anniversary, we as believers stop and consecrate our land to the most Sacred Heart of Jesus. We acknowledge not our greatness, but our dependence on the one who gives life, breath, depth, and length to our experience. We recognize our blessings, beg to heal our imperfections, and thank Jesus for calling us friends. We do as always by invoking the Triune God in the name of the Father, and of the Son, and of the Holy Spirit. Amen. Peace be with you.
2: And with your spirit.
1: Brothers and sisters, let us acknowledge our sins and so prepare ourselves to celebrate the sacred mysteries. I confess to Almighty God and to you, my brothers and sisters, that I have greatly sinned in my thoughts and in my words, in what I have done and in what I have failed to do. Through my most grievous fault. Therefore, I ask Blessed Mary, Ever Virgin, all the angels and saints, and you, my brothers and sisters, to pray for me to the Lord our God. May Almighty God have mercy on us, forgive us our sins, and bring us to everlasting life.
2: Amen.

0: Let us pray. Grant, we pray, Almighty God, that we who glory in the heart of your beloved Son and recall the wonders of his love for us may be made worthy to receive an overflowing measure of grace from that font of heavenly gifts. Through our Lord Jesus Christ, your Son, who lives and reigns with you in the unity of the Holy Spirit, God forever and ever.
1: Amen.

A reading from the book of Deuteronomy. Moses said to the people, "You are a people sacred to the Lord your God. He has chosen you from all the nations on the face of the earth to be a people peculiarly his own. It was not because you are the largest of all nations that the Lord set his heart on you and chose you, for you are really the smallest of all nations. It was because the Lord loved you, and because of his fidelity to the oath he had sworn to your fathers, that he brought you out with his strong hand from the place of slavery, and ransomed you from the hand of Pharaoh, king of Egypt. Understand then that the Lord your God is God indeed, the faithful God who keeps his merciful covenant down to the thousandth generation towards those who love him and keep his commandments, but who repays with destruction a person who hates him. He does not dally with such a one, but makes them personally pay for it. You shall therefore carefully observe the commandments, the statutes, and the decrees that I enjoin on you today." The word of the Lord.

A reading from the first letter of St. John. Beloved, let us love one another, because love is of God. Everyone who loves is begotten by God and knows God. Whoever is without love does not know God, for God is love. In this way, the love of God was revealed to us. God sent his only Son into the world so that we might have life through him. In this is love. Not that we have loved God, but that he loved us and sent us his Son as expiation for our sins. Beloved, if God so loved us, we must also love one another. No one has ever seen God. Yet, if we love one another, God remains in us, and his love is brought to perfection in us. This is how we know that we remain in him and he in us, that he has given us his Spirit. Moreover, we have seen and testify that the Father sent his Son as Savior of the world. Whoever acknowledges that Jesus is the Son of God, God remains in him and him in God. We have come to know and to believe in the love God has for us. God is love. And whoever remains in love remains in God, and God in him. The word of the Lord.

0: The Lord be with you.
1: And with your spirit.
0: A reading from the Holy Gospel according to Matthew.
1: Glory

At that time, Jesus exclaimed, "I give praise to you, Father, Lord of heaven and earth, for although you have hidden these things from the wise and the learned, you have revealed them to little ones. Yes, Father, such has been your gracious will. All things have been handed over to me by my Father. No one knows the Son except the Father, and no one knows the Father except the Son, and anyone to whom the Son wishes to reveal him. Come to me, all you who labor and are burdened, and I will give you rest. Take my yoke upon you and learn from me, for I am meek and humble of heart, and you will find rest for yourselves. For my yoke is easy and my burden light." The Gospel of the Lord.

Dear brothers and sisters in Christ, how wonderful it is that the bishops of this country have decided to celebrate the 250th anniversary of independence with the consecration of the country to the Sacred Heart of Jesus. The moment yesterday afternoon in another basilica of Our Lady in Orlando, Florida, touched our hearts. It is a significant gesture, but one that has to penetrate the heart of each one of us in order for it to be effective. How appropriate as well that on this day that we celebrate the sanctification of priests, we hear the word of God that talks about selection in that first reading, that talks about friendship and walking with the Lord in the second reading, and finally in the gospel, talks about taking the burden of take the yoke of the Lord upon us. And it's significant that at one point when we put on the chasuble, we used to recall that verse of the gospel and remind ourselves that whatever our burdens were, they were light because they were joined to the Lord. To quote the theologian Dr. Scott Hahn, it seems to me that we have to recover the notion of covenant in terms of the sacred kinship bonds that unite us to God, not just as our Creator, but as our Father. He added, saying the concept of covenant is significantly different from making a social contract. Indeed, this solemnity, right after the solemnities of the Most Holy Trinity and the body and blood of the Lord, allows us to celebrate the extreme and decisive demonstration of the fact that the Trinitarian God is nothing other than love in an absolute and incomprehensible sense that greatly surpasses us. How appropriate then that the occasion for the consecration is this solemnity, which traces its origins to the 11th century in devotions to the five wounds of Christ. But in 1670, St. John Eudes celebrated the Feast of the Sacred Heart for the first time. Soon thereafter, St. Margaret Mary Alacoque popularized the devotion. The Word of God this afternoon allows us to remain focused on the significance of this solemnity in terms of election, charity, and remembrance. From the notion in the first reading about the special relationship between Almighty God and His people, we arrive at the conception of St. John that believers participate in divine life. There is an operative and salvific description of God. He is, as I said, love. Being love and giving himself through his Son and the Holy Spirit communicates the capacity to love with that same divine love. Of course, that has immediate ramifications for us as we live and work. Divine love is never isolated in a relationship between God and me. That love always opens to others. That dimension of our celebration is particularly important because our nation has been blessed. There are many opportunities. Much has been shared in the decades after the Second World War, when Europe was rebuilt, Japan was stabilized, and foreign aid from the United States
made an important difference in developing nations. We take pride in these accomplishments, but we still have the poor with us, as the Lord promised.

beyond our borders. It is almost as if the beating heart of Christ pumps resources into those who have been cut off from other sources of support. He reminds us, just as he did to the chosen people, that election brings with it responsibility. God linked himself with the chosen people, and he calls us to promote his divine assistance to those who most need to discover his care for us. If we look back with pride on the forward progress of a people formed by immigrants and recognizing the God-given inalienable rights, we must also acknowledge the failures, the stumbles, and the missed opportunities. That recognition really allows authentic celebration and the renewal that comes from a landmark anniversary. It reminds us that, as in every relationship, we have room to grow and develop. In an address to us in my last year of the seminary, St. Paul VI spoke to us about the 200th anniversary of United States independence and evoked the effects of our growth in faith. He said, "In the knowledge of Jesus, we have indeed the key to his gospel, and we begin to understand his brethren and to have a true insight into the needs of the world." Through a knowledge of Jesus, we see the limitations of human wisdom and come to experience the power of God, whereby we appraise spiritual things in spiritual terms, attributing a primacy to the message of the cross. And he added, "An intimate knowledge of Jesus will enable us to give meaningful witness to all who turn to us saying, 'We want to see Jesus.' In this way, our preaching and our testimony will have not the persuasive force of human wisdom, but the power of the Spirit." We cannot help but think about all of those who suffer. Last month, I accompanied a number of veterans on a pilgrimage to Lourdes to pray for healing and peace. One of the messages of that sanctuary is heard in the gospel invitation to take up my yoke. Here, Bishop Barron offers an enlightening comment. What is it that makes our lives heavy and weighed down? Precisely, the burden of our own egos, the weight of one's own self. When I am puffing myself up with my own self-importance, I am laboring under all that weight. Jesus is saying, become a child, take that weight off your shoulders, and put on the weight of my yoke, the yoke of obedience to my Father. This is how we respond as Christian disciples when we experience difficulties in our efforts to carry out the work of God. To quote the encyclical of the late Pope Francis, which he left to us on the Sacred Heart, the heart is also the locus of sincerity, where deceit and disguise have no place. It usually indicates our true intentions, what we really think, believe, and desire.

secrets we tell no one. In a word, the naked truth about ourselves. It is part of us that is neither appearance nor illusion, but instead authentic, real, entirely who we are. Consecrating ourselves and our nation to the Sacred Heart means searching for that authenticity and being renewed in virtue. An anniversary looks back and revels in what has been accomplished, but it also looks forward to see what more can be done, how renewal can take place, and what must be made whole. Inserted into the body of Christ and receiving him body, blood, soul, and divinity in Holy Communion means being ever more closely assimilated to him. That influences how we think, live, and act. It is evidenced in our treatment of one another, the tranquility and civility of our discourse, the depth of our charitable concern for those less fortunate, and above all, the projection of a community united in the mutual love of neighbor and the stranger. We have to give evidence, to paraphrase Archbishop Laurie's homily of last evening, of God's faithful work in our world. Who can know divine love if he or she has no experience of human love and compassion? So often in the Gospels, Jesus Christ illustrated the link between love of neighbor and love of God, and of duty to God made manifest and complete in our commitment to others. Do we not recommit our participation in the mystery of the cross when we make its sign over us, recognizing the vertical dimension in our relationship to the triune God, and in the horizontal dimension, our commitment to our brothers and sisters? That message is very concrete in the passage from the first letter of St. John. In fact, we experience divine love, and that impels us to communicate it to others. We rejoice at being consecrated to the Sacred Heart of Jesus, and we recommit ourselves to an authentic love of God and of neighbor. As we consecrate the nation to the Sacred Heart, let us also consecrate ourselves and recommit ourselves to a participation in this unique burning heart of love for God and for humanity.

0: I believe in one God, the Father Almighty, maker of heaven and earth, of all things visible and invisible. I believe in one Lord Jesus Christ, the only begotten Son of God, born of the Father before all ages, God from God, light from light, true God from true God, begotten, not made, consubstantial with the Father. Through him all things were made. For us men and for our salvation, he came down from heaven.
1: By the Holy Spirit, was incarnate.

0: our sake he was crucified under Pontius Pilate. He suffered death and was buried, and rose again on the third day in accordance with the Scriptures. He ascended into heaven and is seated at the right hand of the Father. He will come again in glory to judge the living and the dead, and his kingdom will have no end. I believe in the Holy Spirit, the Lord, the giver of life, who proceeds from the Father and the Son, who with the Father and the Son is adored and glorified, who has spoken through the prophets. I believe in one holy Catholic and Apostolic Church. I confess one baptism for the forgiveness of sins, and I look forward to the resurrection of the dead and the life of the world to come. Amen. Dear brothers and sisters, let us rejoice in the immeasurable love of Christ has shown us through his pierced heart. Trusting in that love, let us present our prayers to God, our Father.
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2: Most Sacred Heart of Jesus, have mercy on us.
1: For the Church throughout the world, that she may faithfully proclaim the merciful love flowing from the Sacred Heart of Jesus and draw all people to the hope of the gospel. Let us pray to the Lord. For our nation, as we consecrate ourselves to the Sacred Heart of Jesus, that Christ may reign more fully in our hearts, our homes, and our communities. Let us pray to the Lord.
2: Most Sacred Heart of Jesus, have mercy on us.
1: For all who are burdened by loneliness, illness, anxiety, poverty, or grief, that they may find consolation and strength in the compassionate heart of Christ, let us pray to the Lord.
2: Most Sacred Heart of Jesus, have mercy on us.
1: For all priests on this World Day of Prayer for the sanctification of priests, may their hearts become ever more closely conformed to the Sacred Heart of Jesus, the Good Shepherd, and that their lives may be a witness to God's mercy and love. Let us pray to the Lord.
2: Most Sacred Heart of Jesus, have mercy on us.
1: For those called to the priesthood, diaconate, and religious life, that they may respond generously to God's call. Let us pray to the Lord.
2: Most Sacred Heart of Jesus, have mercy on us.
1: For the intentions we bring before the Lord today, for those who have entrusted themselves to our prayers, and for the friends and benefactors of Mary's shrine, let us pray to the Lord.
2: Most Sacred Heart of Jesus, have mercy.
1: For all the faithful departed, that they may share forever in the joy and peace of Christ's heavenly kingdom, let us pray to the Lord.
2: Most Sacred Heart of Jesus, have mercy on us.
0: As we consecrate our nation to the Sacred Heart, let us pray together now the prayer to the Sacred Heart of Jesus found in your worship leaflets. Together. O most Sacred Heart of Jesus, you know the longings of our hearts, and you desire that we enjoy friendship with you. From your pierced side, you have poured out the wellspring of life for which we thirst. Your heart burns with a love for all people to return to a right relationship with you. We celebrate the abundant gifts you have given this nation, founded on the self-evident truths that our Creator has endowed all people with the right to life, liberty, and the pursuit of happiness. We make reparation for the offenses against you and against human dignity that have taken place in this nation. May our hearts be united to yours, so that our families and communities enjoy peace and happiness. May broken

0: relationships be reconciled, injustices repaired, and the wounds of our land be healed. May your holy Catholic Church serve as a sign, pointing all people to your infinite love. O desire of nations and center of history, we ask you to bless these United States of America, who live and reign with God the Father in the unity of the Holy Spirit, God forever and ever. Amen. Most Sacred Heart of Jesus,
1: have mercy on us.
0: Immaculate Heart of Mary,
1: pray for us.

0: Pray, brothers and sisters, that my sacrifice and yours may be acceptable to God the Almighty Father.
1: May the Lord accept the sacrifice at your hands for the praise and glory of his name, for our good and all of us.
0: Look, O Lord, we pray, on the surpassing charity in the heart of your beloved Son, that what we offer may be a gift acceptable to you and an expiation of our offenses, through Christ our Lord.
1: Amen.

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1: And with your spirit.
0: Lift up your hearts. Let us give thanks to the Lord our God. It is truly right and just, our duty and our salvation, always and everywhere to give you thanks, Lord, Holy Father, Almighty and Eternal God, through Christ our Lord. For raised up high on the cross, He gave himself up for us with a wonderful love and poured out blood and water from his pierced side, the wellspring of the church's sacraments, so that won over to the open heart of the Savior, all might draw water joyfully from the springs of salvation. And so with all the angels and saints, we praise you as without end we acclaim.

0: To you, therefore, most merciful Father, we make humble prayer and petition through Jesus Christ, your Son, our Lord, that you accept and bless these gifts, these offerings, these holy and unblemished sacrifices, which we offer you firstly for your holy Catholic Church. Be pleased to grant her peace, to guard, unite, and govern her throughout the whole world. Together with your servant Leo, our Pope, my brother Robert, the Bishop of this church, and me, your unworthy servant, and all those who holding to the truth, hand on the Catholic and apostolic faith.
1: Remember, Lord, your servants, and all gathered here whose faith and devotion are known to you. For them, we offer you this sacrifice of praise, or they offer for themselves and all who are dear to them, for the redemption of their souls, in hope of health and well-being,

0: and paying homage to you, the eternal God, living and true.
1: In communion with those whose memory we venerate, especially the glorious Ever Virgin Mary, Mother of our God and Lord Jesus Christ, and Blessed Joseph, her spouse, your blessed apostles and martyrs, Peter and Paul, Andrew, James, John, Thomas, James, Philip, Bartholomew, Matthew, Simon and Jude, Linus, Cletus, Clement, Sixtus, Cornelius, Cyprian, Lawrence, Chrysogonus, John and Paul, Cosmas and Damian, and all your saints. We ask that through their merits and prayers, in all things, we may be defended by your protecting help.
2: Therefore, Lord, we pray, graciously accept this oblation of our service, that of your whole family. Order our days in your peace, and command that we be delivered from eternal damnation and counted among the flock of those you have chosen. Be pleased, O God, we pray, to bless, acknowledge, and approve this offering in every respect. Make it spiritual and acceptable, so that it may become for us the body and blood of your most beloved Son, our Lord Jesus Christ. On the day before he was to suffer, he took bread in his holy and venerable hands, and with eyes raised to heaven, to you, O God, his almighty Father, giving you thanks, he said the blessing, broke the bread, and gave it to his disciples, saying, "Take this, all of you, and eat of it, for this is my body, which will be given up for you."

In a similar way, when supper was ended, he took this precious chalice in his holy and venerable hands, and once more giving you thanks, he said the blessing and gave the chalice to his disciples, saying, "Take this, all of you, and drink from it, for this is the chalice of my blood, the blood of the new and eternal covenant, which will be poured out for you and for many for the forgiveness of sins. Do this in memory of me."

Therefore, O Lord, as we celebrate the memorial of the Blessed Passion, the resurrection from the dead, and the glorious ascension into heaven of Christ, your Son, our Lord, we, your servants and your holy people, offer to your glorious majesty, from the gifts that you have given us, this pure victim, this holy victim, this spotless victim, the holy bread of eternal life, and the chalice of everlasting salvation. Be pleased to look upon these offerings with a serene and kindly countenance, and to accept them as once you were pleased to accept the gifts of your servant Abel the just, the sacrifice of Abraham, our father in faith, and the offering of your high priest Melchizedek, a holy sacrifice, a spotless victim. In humble

0: Prayer, we ask you, Almighty God, command that these gifts be borne by the hands of your holy angel to your altar on high, in the sight of your divine majesty, so that all of us who through this participation at the altar receive the most holy body and blood of your Son may be filled with every grace and heavenly blessing.
1: Remember also, Lord, your servants who have gone before us with the sign of faith and rest in the sleep of peace. Grant them, O Lord, we pray, and all who sleep in Christ, a place of refreshment, light, and peace.
2: To us also, your servants who, though sinners, hope in your abundant mercies, graciously grant some share in fellowship with your holy apostles and martyrs, with John the Baptist, Stephen, Matthias, Barnabas, Ignatius, Alexander, Marcellinus, Peter, Felicity, Perpetua, Agatha, Lucy, Agnes, Cecilia, Anastasia, and all your saints. Admit us, we beseech you, into their company, not weighing our merits, but granting us your pardon through Christ our Lord.
0: Through whom you continue to make all these good things, O Lord, you sanctify them, fill them with life, bless them, and bestow them upon us.
3: Through him and with

0: At the Savior's command and formed by divine teaching, we dare to say, Our Father, who art in heaven, hallowed be thy name. Thy kingdom come, thy will be done, on earth as it is in heaven. Give us this day our daily bread, and forgive us our trespasses, as we forgive those who trespass against us. And lead us not into temptation, but deliver us from evil. Deliver us, Lord, we pray, from every evil. Graciously grant peace in our days, that by the help of your mercy, we may be always free from sin and safe from all distress, as we await the blessed hope and the coming of our Savior, Jesus Christ. Lord Jesus Christ, who said to your apostles, Peace I leave you, my peace I give you, look not on our sins, but on the faith of your church, and graciously grant her peace and unity in accordance with your will, you who live and reign forever and ever.
1: Amen. Amen.
0: The peace of the Lord be with you always.
1: And with your spirit. Let us offer each other the sign of peace.

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1: Lord,

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1: Amen.
0: The Lord be with you.
1: And with your spirit. Bow down for the blessing.
0: May Almighty God always keep every adversity far from you, and in his kindness pour out upon you the gifts of his blessing.
1: Amen.
0: May God keep your hearts attentive to his words, that they may be filled with everlasting gladness.
1: Amen.
0: And so, may you always understand what is good and right, and be found ever hastening along in the path of God's command, made co-heirs with the citizens of heaven.
1: Amen.
0: And may the blessing of Almighty God, the Father, and the Son, and the Holy Spirit come down upon you and remain with you forever.
1: Amen. Go in peace, glorifying the Lord by your life.
2: Thanks be to God.

Hello, everyone. I'm Father Reed. Thank you for joining me today in praying the sorrowful mysteries of the Blessed Virgin Mary. I'm standing here in front of a representation of the grotto in Lourdes. If you've ever been to the University of Notre Dame, you probably will recognize it. This is truly a sacred place for students, for alumni, for people who live here and in the area, for people all over the country. They come here with their prayers and petitions, and particularly their sorrows. They bring them to Our Lady at this university dedicated to her, named after her, the University of Notre Dame. They come here praying that through her powerful intercession, that God, Jesus, her Son, might look with kindness upon them, upon us, upon the whole church. And so we pray in the name of the Father and of the Son and of the Holy Spirit. Amen. I believe in God, the Father, the Almighty, maker of heaven and earth. I believe in Jesus Christ, his only Son, our Lord, who was conceived by the power of the Holy Spirit, born of the Virgin Mary, suffered under Pontius Pilate, was crucified, died, and was buried. He descended to the dead. On the third day, he rose again. He ascended into heaven and is seated at the right hand of the Father. From there, he shall come to judge the living and the dead. I believe in the Holy Spirit, the Holy Catholic Church, the communion of saints, the forgiveness of sin, the resurrection of the body, and life everlasting. Amen. Our Father, who art in heaven, hallowed be thy name. Thy kingdom come, thy will be done, on earth as it is in heaven. Give us this day our daily bread, and forgive us our trespasses, as we forgive those who trespass against us. And lead us not into temptation, but deliver us from evil. Amen. Hail, Mary, full of grace, the Lord is with thee. Blessed art thou among women, and blessed is the fruit of thy womb, Jesus. Holy Mary, Mother of God, pray for us sinners, now and at the hour of our death. Amen. Hail, Mary, full of grace, the Lord is with thee. Blessed art thou among women, and blessed is the fruit of thy womb, Jesus. Holy Mary, Mother of God, pray for us sinners, now and at the hour of our death. Amen. Hail, Mary, full of grace, the Lord is with thee. Blessed art thou among women, and blessed is the fruit of thy womb, Jesus. Holy Mary, Mother of God, pray for us sinners, now and at the hour of our death. Amen. Glory be to the Father, and to the Son, and to the Holy Spirit, as it was in the beginning, is now, and ever shall be, world without end. Amen. The first sorrowful mystery, the agony in the garden. I think it's hard for us to imagine what it was like for Jesus and for his disciples on the night that he was betrayed. He had just celebrated the Last Supper, the Passover meal with his closest friends. And then he passed down through the Kidron Valley and went to the Garden of Gethsemane. And there he agonized over what he knew was about to happen. But what was about to happen, his passion and his death on the cross, was to be his greatest victory, our victory as the church, his body. Well, here on the campus of the University of Notre Dame, behind me, the grotto dedicated to Our Lady of Lourdes is a sacred place where people come like Jesus did to the garden to pray. And they bring with them their agonies, their sorrows, the questions that they have in their mind about life, about faith. They bring them here and find great consolation, for they bring them to the Blessed Mother of God, who is the patroness of this great Catholic university. And so, as we come here today, likewise, we bring our sorrows and ask that the Blessed Mother pray for us. Our Father, who art in heaven, hallowed be thy name. Thy kingdom come, thy will be done, on earth as it is in heaven. Give us this day our daily bread, and forgive us our trespasses, as we forgive those who trespass against us. And lead us not into temptation, but deliver us from evil. Amen. Hail, Mary, full of grace, the Lord is with thee.
Blessed art thou among women, and blessed is the fruit of thy womb, Jesus. Holy Mary, Mother of God, pray for us sinners, now and at the hour of our death. Amen. Hail, Mary, full of grace, the Lord is with thee. Blessed art thou among women, and blessed is the fruit of thy womb, Jesus. Holy Mary, Mother of God, pray for us sinners, now and at the hour of our death. Amen. Hail, Mary, full of grace, the Lord is with thee. Blessed art thou among women, and blessed is the fruit of thy womb, Jesus. Holy Mary, Mother of God, pray for us sinners, now and at the hour of our death. Amen. Hail, Mary, full of grace, the Lord is with thee. Blessed art thou among women, and blessed is the fruit of thy womb, Jesus. Holy Mary, Mother of God, pray for us sinners, now and at the hour of our death. Amen. Hail, Mary, full of grace, the Lord is with thee. Blessed art thou among women, and blessed is the fruit of thy womb, Jesus. Holy Mary, Mother of God, pray for us sinners, now and at the hour of our death. Amen. Hail, Mary, full of grace, the Lord is with thee. Blessed art thou among women, and blessed is the fruit of thy womb, Jesus. Holy Mary, Mother of God, pray for us sinners, now and at the hour of our death. Amen. Hail, Mary, full of grace, the Lord is with thee. Blessed art thou among women, and blessed is the fruit of thy womb, Jesus. Holy Mary, Mother of God, pray for us sinners, now and at the hour of our death. Amen. Hail, Mary, full of grace, the Lord is with thee. Blessed art thou among women, and blessed is the fruit of thy womb, Jesus. Holy Mary, Mother of God, pray for us sinners, now and at the hour of our death. Amen. Hail, Mary, full of grace, the Lord is with thee. Blessed art thou among women, and blessed is the fruit of thy womb, Jesus. Holy Mary, Mother of God, pray for us sinners, now and at the hour of our death. Amen. Hail, Mary, full of grace, the Lord is with thee. Blessed art thou among women, and blessed is the fruit of thy womb, Jesus. Holy Mary, Mother of God, pray for us sinners, now and at the hour of our death. Amen. Glory be to the Father, and to the Son, and to the Holy Spirit, as it was in the beginning, is now, and ever shall be, world without end. Amen. O my Jesus, forgive us our sins. Save us from the fires of hell. Lead all souls into heaven, especially those who are in most need of thy mercy. The second sorrowful mystery, the scourging of Jesus at the pillar. While in the garden, praying, agonizing over his impending passion, Jesus sensed the pain that he would experience. It wasn't just to be physical pain, it was to be a mental and spiritual agony and passion as well. And so with this mystery, we recall how Jesus' passion began. After being tried as a criminal, he was scourged, brutally beaten while tied to a pillar. You and I in our lives, and those pilgrims, students, faculty, alumni who come here to this scale model of the grotto in Lourdes, France, we come here to this place because there is a certain passion to human life. It's part of human living because of original sin that all of us must suffer.

our sorrows, for by his stripes we are healed. Our Father, who art in heaven, hallowed be thy name. Thy kingdom come, thy will be done, on earth as it is in heaven. Give us this day our daily bread, and forgive us our trespasses, as we forgive those who trespass against us. And lead us not into temptation, but deliver us from evil. Amen. Hail Mary, full of grace, the Lord is with thee. Blessed art thou among women, and blessed is the fruit of thy womb, Jesus. Holy Mary, Mother of God, pray for us sinners, now and at the hour of our death. Amen. Hail Mary, full of grace, the Lord is with thee. Blessed art thou among women, and blessed is the fruit of thy womb, Jesus. Holy Mary, Mother of God, pray for us sinners, now and at the hour of our death. Amen. Hail Mary, full of grace, the Lord is with thee. Blessed art thou among women, and blessed is the fruit of thy womb, Jesus. Holy Mary, Mother of God, pray for us sinners, now and at the hour of our death. Amen. Hail Mary, full of grace, the Lord is with thee. Blessed art thou among women, and blessed is the fruit of thy womb, Jesus. Holy Mary, Mother of God, pray for us sinners, now and at the hour of our death. Amen. Hail Mary, full of grace, the Lord is with thee. Blessed art thou among women, and blessed is the fruit of thy womb, Jesus. Holy Mary, Mother of God, pray for us sinners, now and at the hour of our death. Amen. Hail Mary, full of grace, the Lord is with thee. Blessed art thou among women, and blessed is the fruit of thy womb, Jesus. Holy Mary, Mother of God, pray for us sinners, now and at the hour of our death. Amen. Hail Mary, full of grace, the Lord is with thee. Blessed art thou among women, and blessed is the fruit of thy womb, Jesus. Holy Mary, Mother of God, pray for us sinners, now and at the hour of our death. Amen. Hail Mary, full of grace, the Lord is with thee. Blessed art thou among women, and blessed is the fruit of thy womb, Jesus. Holy Mary, Mother of God, pray for us sinners, now and at the hour of our death. Amen. Hail Mary, full of grace, the Lord is with thee. Blessed art thou among women, and blessed is the fruit of thy womb, Jesus. Holy Mary, Mother of God, pray for us sinners, now and at the hour of our death. Amen. Hail Mary, full of grace, the Lord is with thee. Blessed art thou among women, and blessed is the fruit of thy womb, Jesus. Holy Mary, Mother of God, pray for us sinners, now and at the hour of our death. Amen. Glory be to the Father, and to the Son, and to the Holy Spirit, as it was in the beginning, is now, and ever shall be, world without end. Amen. O my Jesus, forgive us our sins. Save us from the fires of hell. Lead all souls into heaven, especially those who are in most need of thy mercy. The third sorrowful mystery, Jesus is crowned with thorns. We will never have to celebrate in our lives such of a kingship. Yet we share in Jesus' kingship. We will never have to endure in our lives such pain and humiliation. But yet we know what it's like to be humiliated, to be mocked as Jesus was when he was crowned with those thorns, a crown made from thorns. The pain of that, the mockery of that, was a mockery of his kingship. We know that Jesus is King of the universe. He is Lord of our lives. He has kingship of our hearts. And so in meditating upon this mystery, we recall Christ's kingship, his lordship over all of the universe, over you and I. We recall how he was mocked with a crown of thorns, and how easy it is for us to mock one another, forgetting the precious gift of life, what God has created in each and every human being, the dignity that is present there. How easy it is for us to casually make fun of another person. But as I say, no one of us will ever be humiliated as much as our Lord and Savior was. And so we meditate upon that mockery,

and remember that he is truly King and Lord of our lives, the church, and the universe. Our Father who art in heaven, hallowed be thy name. Thy kingdom come, thy will be done, on earth as it is in heaven. Give us this day our daily bread, and forgive us our trespasses, as we forgive those who trespass against us. And lead us not into temptation, but deliver us from evil. Amen. Hail, Mary, full of grace, the Lord is with thee. Blessed art thou among women, and blessed is the fruit of thy womb, Jesus. Holy Mary, Mother of God, pray for us sinners, now and at the hour of our death. Amen. Hail, Mary, full of grace, the Lord is with thee. Blessed art thou among women, and blessed is the fruit of thy womb, Jesus. Holy Mary, Mother of God, pray for us sinners, now and at the hour of our death. Amen. Hail, Mary, full of grace, the Lord is with thee. Blessed art thou among women, and blessed is the fruit of thy womb, Jesus. Holy Mary, Mother of God, pray for us sinners, now and at the hour of our death. Amen. Hail, Mary, full of grace, the Lord is with thee. Blessed art thou among women, and blessed is the fruit of thy womb, Jesus. Holy Mary, Mother of God, pray for us sinners, now and at the hour of our death. Amen. Hail, Mary, full of grace, the Lord is with thee. Blessed art thou among women, and blessed is the fruit of thy womb, Jesus. Holy Mary, Mother of God, pray for us sinners, now and at the hour of our death. Amen. Hail, Mary, full of grace, the Lord is with thee. Blessed art thou among women, and blessed is the fruit of thy womb, Jesus. Holy Mary, Mother of God, pray for us sinners, now and at the hour of our death. Amen. Hail, Mary, full of grace, the Lord is with thee. Blessed art thou among women, and blessed is the fruit of thy womb, Jesus. Holy Mary, Mother of God, pray for us sinners, now and at the hour of our death. Amen. Hail, Mary, full of grace, the Lord is with thee. Blessed art thou among women, and blessed is the fruit of thy womb, Jesus. Holy Mary, Mother of God, pray for us sinners, now and at the hour of our death. Amen. Hail, Mary, full of grace, the Lord is with thee. Blessed art thou among women, and blessed is the fruit of thy womb, Jesus. Holy Mary, Mother of God, pray for us sinners, now and at the hour of our death. Amen. Hail, Mary, full of grace, the Lord is with thee. Blessed art thou among women, and blessed is the fruit of thy womb, Jesus. Holy Mary, Mother of God, pray for us sinners, now and at the hour of our death. Amen. Glory be to the Father, and to the Son, and to the Holy Spirit, as it was in the beginning, is now, and ever shall be, world without end. Amen. O my Jesus, forgive us our sins. Save us from the fires of hell. Lead all souls into heaven, especially those who are in most need of thy mercy. The fourth sorrowful mystery, Jesus carries the cross. You know, we say we have our crosses to bear, and it's not just an expression. You and I know it's the truth. We all have our crosses to bear. As Jesus carried his cross, so in many small and sometimes very significant ways, we too carry our cross. Praying here before the grotto, the Lord's grotto on the campus of the University of Notre Dame, Our Lady's University, we call to mind the sufferings that come to us in life and how the Blessed Mother, as a great friend and advocate in heaven, always is ready to pray for us if only we would ask her. So people come here to this beautiful grotto that reminds them of the grotto many, many miles away across the ocean in Lourdes, reminding them of how the Blessed Mother appeared to Saint Bernadette and how she assured Bernadette that she is the Immaculate Conception. And in her purity and in her love for us, her children, she prays for us, especially when we have to carry our crosses. Remember, Jesus fell three times, but each time he got up. And so, with the help of the prayers of the Blessed Mother, we too carry our crosses, and even if we fall, we get up and we move on. So we pray, Our Father, who art in heaven, hallowed be thy name. Thy kingdom come, thy will be done, on earth as it is in heaven. Give us this day our daily bread,
and forgive us our trespasses, as we forgive those who trespass against us. And lead us not into temptation, but deliver us from evil. Amen. Hail, Mary, full of grace, the Lord is with thee. Blessed art thou among women, and blessed is the fruit of thy womb, Jesus. Holy Mary, Mother of God, pray for us sinners, now and at the hour of our death. Amen. Hail, Mary, full of grace, the Lord is with thee. Blessed art thou among women, and blessed is the fruit of thy womb, Jesus. Holy Mary, Mother of God, pray for us sinners, now and at the hour of our death. Amen. Hail, Mary, full of grace, the Lord is with thee. Blessed art thou among women, and blessed is the fruit of thy womb, Jesus. Holy Mary, Mother of God, pray for us sinners, now and at the hour of our death. Amen. Hail, Mary, full of grace, the Lord is with thee. Blessed art thou among women, and blessed is the fruit of thy womb, Jesus. Holy Mary, Mother of God, pray for us sinners, now and at the hour of our death. Amen. Hail, Mary, full of grace, the Lord is with thee. Blessed art thou among women, and blessed is the fruit of thy womb, Jesus. Holy Mary, Mother of God, pray for us sinners, now and at the hour of our death. Amen. Hail, Mary, full of grace, the Lord is with thee. Blessed art thou among women, and blessed is the fruit of thy womb, Jesus. Holy Mary, Mother of God, pray for us sinners, now and at the hour of our death. Amen. Hail, Mary, full of grace, the Lord is with thee. Blessed art thou among women, and blessed is the fruit of thy womb, Jesus. Holy Mary, Mother of God, pray for us sinners, now and at the hour of our death. Amen. Hail, Mary, full of grace, the Lord is with thee. Blessed art thou among women, and blessed is the fruit of thy womb, Jesus. Holy Mary, Mother of God, pray for us sinners, now and at the hour of our death. Amen. Hail, Mary, full of grace, the Lord is with thee. Blessed art thou among women, and blessed is the fruit of thy womb, Jesus. Holy Mary, Mother of God, pray for us sinners, now and at the hour of our death. Amen. Hail, Mary, full of grace, the Lord is with thee. Blessed art thou among women, and blessed is the fruit of thy womb, Jesus. Holy Mary, Mother of God, pray for us sinners, now and at the hour of our death. Amen. Glory be to the Father, and to the Son, and to the Holy Spirit, as it was in the beginning, is now, and ever shall be, world without end. Amen. O my Jesus, forgive us our sins, save us from the fires of hell, lead all souls to heaven, especially those most in need of thy mercy. The fifth sorrowful mystery, the crucifixion. Jesus was nailed to the wood of the cross, and by that wood, by his blood that was shed, by his life that was given, we have been saved. We have been redeemed. Standing here at the grotto of Our Lady of Lourdes on the campus of the University of Notre Dame, my mind goes to the many people who have passed through this university, who have researched and learned here and come to a deeper appreciation of their Catholic faith here, but who have gone from this life. God only gives us a certain number of years in this life, but he promises us the hope of eternal life. When we come before Mary here at the grotto, when we come before Mary whenever we pray the rosary, we ask her to pray for us now, but also at the hour of our death, that when we meet the Lord, that we will be open to his love and friendship, that we will accept his mercy, that he will give us the redemption, the glory, the eternal life that he won for us when he died on the cross. And so we pray. Our Father, who art in heaven, hallowed be thy name. Thy kingdom come, thy will be done, on earth as it is in heaven. Give us this day our daily bread, and forgive us our trespasses, as we forgive those who trespass against us. And lead us not into temptation, but deliver us from evil. Amen. Hail, Mary, full of grace, the Lord is with thee. Blessed art thou among women, and blessed is the fruit of thy womb, Jesus. Holy Mary, Mother of God, pray for us sinners, now and at the hour of our death. Amen. Hail, Mary, full of grace, the Lord is with thee. Blessed art thou among women, and blessed is the fruit of thy womb, Jesus. Holy Mary, Mother of God, pray for us sinners, now and at the hour of our death. Amen. Hail, Mary, full of grace, the Lord is with thee.
Blessed art thou among women, and blessed is the fruit of thy womb, Jesus. Holy Mary, Mother of God, pray for us sinners, now and at the hour of our death. Amen. Hail, Mary, full of grace, the Lord is with thee. Blessed art thou among women, and blessed is the fruit of thy womb, Jesus. Holy Mary, Mother of God, pray for us sinners, now and at the hour of our death. Amen. Hail, Mary, full of grace, the Lord is with thee. Blessed art thou among women, and blessed is the fruit of thy womb, Jesus. Holy Mary, Mother of God, pray for us sinners, now and at the hour of our death. Amen. Hail, Mary, full of grace, the Lord is with thee. Blessed art thou among women, and blessed is the fruit of thy womb, Jesus. Holy Mary, Mother of God, pray for us sinners, now and at the hour of our death. Amen. Hail, Mary, full of grace, the Lord is with thee. Blessed art thou among women, and blessed is the fruit of thy womb, Jesus. Holy Mary, Mother of God, pray for us sinners, now and at the hour of our death. Amen. Hail, Mary, full of grace, the Lord is with thee. Blessed art thou among women, and blessed is the fruit of thy womb, Jesus. Holy Mary, Mother of God, pray for us sinners, now and at the hour of our death. Amen. Hail, Mary, full of grace, the Lord is with thee. Blessed art thou among women, and blessed is the fruit of thy womb, Jesus. Holy Mary, Mother of God, pray for us sinners, now and at the hour of our death. Amen. Hail, Mary, full of grace, the Lord is with thee. Blessed art thou among women, and blessed is the fruit of thy womb, Jesus. Holy Mary, Mother of God, pray for us sinners, now and at the hour of our death. Amen. Glory be to the Father, and to the Son, and to the Holy Spirit, as it was in the beginning, is now, and ever shall be, world without end. Amen. O my Jesus, forgive us our sins, save us from the fires of hell, lead all souls to heaven, especially those in most need of thy mercy. Hail, Holy Queen, Mother of Mercy, our life, our sweetness, and our hope. To thee do we cry, poor banished children of Eve. To thee do we send up our sighs, mourning and weeping in this valley of tears. Turn then, most gracious advocate, thine eyes of mercy toward us, and after this our exile, show unto us the blessed fruit of thy womb, Jesus. O clement, O loving, O sweet Virgin Mary, pray for us, O Holy Mother of God, that we may be made worthy of the promises of Christ. In the name of the Father, and of the Son, and of the Holy Spirit. Amen. Well, thank you so much for joining me in praying this Holy Rosary and meditating upon the sorrowful mysteries of the Blessed Virgin Mary, these sorrowful mysteries recalling how Jesus gave himself completely for us. Praying here as we have at the grotto dedicated to Our Lady of Lourdes here on the campus of the University of Notre Dame, the University of Our Lady, who protects us always by her prayers.

The Catholic TV Network welcomes and invites you to celebrate the sacred mysteries, listen to God's Word, and in the Holy Eucharist, proclaim the victory of Jesus over death until He comes in glory.

0: Good morning. 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In nome do Pai, do Filho, do Espírito Santo.
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0: The grace of our Lord Jesus Christ, the love of the Father, and the communion of the Holy Spirit be with you all.
2: And with your spirit.
0: It's great to be here with you once again to celebrate. And today we celebrate a very special day in the year and in the life of the Church, the Solemnity of the Sacred Heart of Jesus. I thank Paulo Carvalho is here. He's a seminarian at St. John's Seminary. He's from Brazil, speaks Portuguese, which is great. Mark Sullivan is here from Wilmington, and I have a crew of people here as well. So today, as we celebrate this feast, we're mindful always of God's love and his mercy, especially as he forgives our sins. So let us acknowledge our sins. You were sent to heal the contrite of heart. Lord, have mercy.
2: Lord, have mercy.
0: You came to call sinners. Christ, have mercy.
2: Christ, have mercy.
0: Through your most generous heart, you plead for us at the right hand of the Father. Lord, have mercy.
2: Lord, have mercy.
0: May Almighty God have mercy on us, forgive us our sins, and bring us to life everlasting.
2: Amen.
0: Glory to God in the highest, and on earth peace to people of goodwill. We praise you, we bless you, we adore you, we glorify you. We give you thanks for your great glory. Lord God, heavenly King, O God, almighty Father, Lord Jesus Christ, only begotten Son, Lord God, Lamb of God, Son of the Father, you take away the sins of the world, have mercy on us. You take away the sins of the world, receive our prayer. You are seated at the right hand of the Father, have mercy on us. For you alone are the Holy One, you alone are the Lord. You alone are the Most High, Jesus Christ,
2: and the Holy Spirit, and the glory of God the Father.
0: Amen. Let us pray. Grant, we pray, Almighty God, that we who glory in the heart of your beloved Son and recall the wonders of his love for us may be made worthy to receive an overflowing measure of grace from that fount of heavenly gifts. Through our Lord Jesus Christ, your Son, who lives and reigns with you in the unity of the Holy Spirit, God, forever and ever.
2: Amen.
3: A reading from the book of Deuteronomy. Moses said to the people, "You are a people sacred to the Lord your God. He has chosen you from all the nations on the face of the earth to be a people peculiarly his own. It was not because you are the greatest, largest of all nations that the Lord set his heart on you and chose you, for you are really the smallest of all nations. It was because the Lord loved you and because of his fidelity to the oath he had sworn to your fathers, and that he brought you out of with his strong hand from the place of slavery, and ransomed you from the hand of Pharaoh, king of Egypt. Understand then that the Lord your God is God indeed, the faithful God who keeps his merciful covenant down to the thousandth generation toward those who love him and keep his commandments, but who repays with destruction a person who hates him. He does not dally with such a one, but makes them personally pay for it. You shall therefore carefully observe the commandments, the statutes, and the decrees that I enjoin on you today." The word of the Lord.
0: Thanks be to God.

0: A reading from the first letter of St. John. Beloved, let us love one another, because love is of God. Everyone who loves is begotten by God and knows God. Whoever is without love does not know God, for God is love. In this way, the love of God was revealed to us. God sent his only Son into the world so that we might have life through him. In this is love, not that we have loved God, but that he has loved us and sent his Son as expiation for our sins. Beloved, if God so loved us, we must also love one another. No one has ever seen God, yet if we love one another, God remains in us, and his love is brought to perfection in us. This is how we know that we remain in him and he in us, that he has given us of his Spirit. Moreover, we have seen and testify that the Father sent his Son as Savior of the world. Whoever acknowledges that Jesus is the Son of God, God remains in him and he in God. We have come to know and to believe in the love God has for us. God is love, and whoever remains in love remains in God and God in him. The word of the Lord.
1: Thanks be to God.

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0: Reading from the Holy Gospel according to Matthew.
1: Glory to you, O Lord.
0: At that time, Jesus exclaimed, I give praise to you, Father, Lord of heaven and earth, for although you have hidden these things from the wise and the learned, you have revealed them to little ones. Yes, Father, such has been your gracious will. All things have been handed over to me by my Father. No one knows the Son except the Father, and no one knows the Father except the Son, and anyone to whom the Son wishes to reveal him. Come to me, all you who labor and are burdened, and I will give you rest. Take my yoke upon you and learn from me, for I am meek and humble of heart, and you will find rest for yourselves, for my yoke is easy and my burden light. The Gospel of the Lord.
1: Praise to you, Lord Jesus Christ.
0: At one time, the Solemnity of the Sacred Heart was a major feast, and it had its own octave, as Christmas and Easter do, that they're so important that they last for 8 days, the day of the actual feast, and then the entire week beyond. And the Sacred Heart had its octave. Now, it is still a very important day. It's a solemnity. And it's most important because we know the heart of Jesus, I hope. We know that the heart of Jesus is like ours. We do that because when the soldier pierced his side with the lance, blood and water flowed from there. And so we know that Jesus' heart is human as well as divine. And so it has a capacity, tremendous capacity to love beyond our imagination. There is a church in Rome, it's the Church of the Gesù, the Church of the Jesuits, and there's a beautiful icon, a beautiful depiction of the Sacred Heart there. Look it up, the Church of the Gesù in Rome, the Sacred Heart image. And it was the Jesuits who helped expand that. But there were so many different groups in the church also dedicated and devoted to the Sacred Heart. And so we too must be, we have to be, because it is the heart that is the teaching of God's love. We hold in our heart many different things, don't we? It's not just an organ. It's not just something in our bodies that pumps blood until the moment when it doesn't any longer. And we know that we are on another journey beyond this world, beyond this life. But the heart is also that, you might call it, one of those major drives in our heart where we keep things stored, memories and love, and those that have gone before us, those who we keep in our hearts, that we remember when we pray for all those that are in our minds and our hearts, because the heart is where love is most strong. There's a story of a village. It was an isolated village, and people who lived in that village or their hearts on the outside, not the inside. Can you imagine that? Their hearts were outside, and they pumped on the outside, and they were amazed with each other's hearts because they were so perfect. There was nothing wrong with them. They looked at each other, and they were amazed. They rejoiced in the fact that they had a perfect heart. They would show them off to one another. One day, there was a gentleman from another isolated village who wound up in their village. He was traveling around, and he came in. And in his village, they also had their heart on the outside. When the people looked at him and his heart, they ridiculed him because it was all ragged with jagged edges. It looked like pieces had been torn out and put in, and they all made fun of him. And they said, how dare you come to our village with that imperfect heart when ours are all intact and beautiful? So he said, well, I hate to tell you this, but my heart is a little more perfect than yours. They say, how could that possibly be? So he said, because in our village, in my village, we share our heart with one another. If someone has an amazing abundance of love, they share their heart with us and we give them a part of our heart. Our hearts may be imperfect because we're sad, because we're distressed, because we've lost someone we love. And so that imperfectness becomes a part of their perfection. Just as well, when something is bothering me, someone asks me to share my heart with them so that we can be together in our distress and our sadness. And so you see, my heart isn't just for me. I've shared it with others, and others have shared it with me. And that makes my heart a little more perfect. And so the people started going around and sharing their hearts with each other, ripping out pieces, giving them to one person, taking it from another, putting it in theirs. And their hearts grew stronger and beat faster and beat well because they shared in each other's joys and they shared in each other's sadness. Doesn't that sound like Jesus? He shares our joys, he shares our sadnesses. He asks us to take his yoke upon our shoulder. Because you know, a yoke is always made for two animals. Jesus, being a carpenter, knew that the yoke had to fit each of the persons, each of the animals, perfectly, so there would be no problems. And so Jesus is on the other side. He's carrying the yoke with us. We thank God for this gift of the Sacred Heart. We thank Jesus for opening his heart to us. And just as scripture tells us, we must open our hearts to others and love as he does. And now together, let us profess our faith. I believe in God, the Father Almighty, creator of heaven and earth, and in Jesus Christ, his only Son, our Lord, who was conceived by the Holy Spirit and born of the Virgin Mary, suffered under Pontius Pilate, was crucified, died, and was buried. He descended into hell. On the third day, he rose again from the dead. He ascended into heaven and is seated at the right hand of God, the Father Almighty. From there, he will come to judge the living and the dead. I believe in the Holy Spirit, the Holy Catholic Church, the communion of saints, the forgiveness of sins, the resurrection of the body, and life everlasting. Amen. And now we offer our humble prayers and petitions to the heart of God who hears and answers according to his love.
2: For the Catholic Church, that she may be convincing sign and instrument of Christ's love, let us pray to the Lord.
3: Lord, hear our prayer.
2: For peace and reconciliation in our divided world, that human hearts everywhere may be set free from fear, hatred, and violence, let us pray to the Lord.
3: Lord, hear our prayer.
2: For those who labor and are burdened, that the gentle heart of the Savior may bring rest to their souls, let us pray to the Lord.
3: Lord, hear our prayer.
2: For the community God has gathered here, that we may know the love of Christ as we live in him and he lives in us, let us pray to the Lord.
3: Lord, hear our prayer.
2: For those who have died, that the Sacred Heart of Jesus may give them mercy and eternal peace, let us pray to the Lord.
3: Lord, hear our prayer.
0: Let us remember also those prayers we hold in the silence of our hearts, those who have asked for our prayers and those who have no one to pray for them. We pray to the Lord.
2: Lord, hear our prayer.
0: Mighty and loving God, we ask you to help us always to open our hearts that we may love, not in the same capacity that you have, but in our own imperfect ways to know that love is at the center of all things. We make these prayers through Christ our Lord.
2: Amen.

0: Pray, sisters and brothers, that your sacrifice and mine may be acceptable to God, our Almighty Father.
1: May the Lord accept the sacrifice that God gives for the praise and glory of his name, for our good and the good of all his holy church.
0: Look, O Lord, we pray on the surpassing charity in the heart of your beloved Son, that what we offer may be a gift acceptable to you and an expiation of our offenses, through Christ our Lord.
1: Amen.
0: The Lord be with you.
1: And with your spirit.
0: Lift up your hearts.
1: We lift them up to the Lord.
0: Let us give thanks to the Lord our God.
1: It is right and just.
0: It is truly right and just, our duty and our salvation, always and everywhere, to give you thanks, O Lord, Holy Father, almighty and eternal God, through Christ our Lord. For raised up high on the cross, he gave himself up for us with a wonderful love, and poured out blood and water from his pierced side, the wellspring of the church's sacraments, so that, won over to the open heart of the Savior, all might draw water joyfully from the springs of salvation. And so with all the angels and saints, we praise you, as without end we acclaim.

You are indeed holy, O Lord, the fount of all holiness. Make holy, therefore, these gifts, we pray, by sending down your Spirit upon them like the dewfall, so that they may become for us the body and blood of our Lord Jesus Christ. At the time he was betrayed and entered willingly into his passion, he took bread and, giving you thanks, he gave it to his disciples, saying, "Take this, all of you, and eat of it, for this is my body, which will be given up for you." In a similar way, when supper was ended, he took the chalice and, once more giving thanks, gave it to his disciples, saying, "Take this, all of you, and drink from it, for this is the chalice of my blood, the blood of the new and eternal covenant, which will be poured out for you and for many for the forgiveness of sins. Do this in memory of me."

0: Therefore, as we celebrate the memorial of his death and resurrection, we offer you, Lord, the bread of life and the chalice of salvation, giving thanks that you have held us in your presence, held us worthy to be in your presence and minister to you. Humbly we pray that partaking of the body and blood of Christ, we may be gathered into one by the Holy Spirit. Remember, Lord, your church spread throughout the world and bring her to the fullness of charity, together with Leo, our Pope, and Richard, our Bishop, all the clergy, the religious, and the entire people you have gained for your own. Remember also our brothers and sisters who have fallen asleep in the hope of the resurrection, especially those who remember in our minds and our hearts. Have mercy on us all, we pray, that with the Blessed Virgin Mary, Mother of God, with Blessed Joseph, her spouse, with the blessed apostles, and all the saints who have pleased you throughout the ages, we may merit to be co-heirs to eternal life, and may praise and glorify you through your Son, Jesus Christ. Por Cristo, com Cristo, em Cristo, Deus Pai Todo-Poderoso, na unidade do Espírito Santo, toda honra e toda glória, agora e para sempre. The Savior's command, informed by divine teaching, we dare to pray. Our Father,
1: who art in heaven, hallowed be thy name.
0: Thy kingdom come, thy will be done, on earth as it is in heaven. Give us this day our daily bread, and forgive us our trespasses, as we forgive those who trespass against us. And lead us not into temptation, but deliver us from evil. Deliver us, Lord, we pray, from every evil. Graciously grant peace in our days, that by the help of your mercy, we may be always free from sin and safe from all distress, as we await the blessed hope and the coming of our Savior, Jesus Christ.
2: For the kingdom, the power, and the glory are yours, now and forever.
0: Lord Jesus Christ, who said to your apostles, "Peace I leave you, my peace I give you," look not on our sins, but on the faith of your church, and graciously grant her peace and unity in accordance with your will, who live and reign forever and ever.
2: Amen.
0: The peace of the Lord be with you always.
2: And with your spirit.
0: We offer one another a sign of peace.
3: You take away the sins of the world, have mercy on us. Lamb of God, you take away the sins of the world, have mercy on us. Lamb of God, you take away the sins of the world, grant us peace.
0: Behold the Lamb of God, behold him who takes away the sins of the world. Blessed are those called to the supper of the Lamb.
3: Lord, I am not worthy that you should enter under my roof, but only say the word, and my soul shall be healed.

0: Let us pray. May the sacrament of charity, O Lord, make us fervent with the fire of holy love, so that drawn always to your Son, we may learn to see him in our neighbor through Christ our Lord.
1: Amen.
0: Thank you for joining us today. The Lord be with you.
2: And with your spirit.
0: May Almighty God bless you, the Father, the Son, and the Holy Spirit.
2: Amen.
0: Our celebration is ended. Let us go forth in love and peace to serve the Lord and one another.
2: Thanks be to God.
3: We have worshiped God, the Father, the Son, and the Holy Spirit. 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

Saint Michael the Archangel, defend us in battle. Be our protection against the wickedness and snares of the devil. May God rebuke him, we humbly pray. And do thou, O Prince of the Heavenly Host, by the power of God, cast into hell Satan and all the evil spirits who prowl through the world seeking the ruin of souls.

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Lord, make haste to help me. Glory be to the Father, and to the Son, and to the Holy Spirit, as it was in the beginning, is now, and ever shall be, world without end. Amen.

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Let me never stumble. I love the Lord, for he has heard the cry of my appeal, for he turned his ear to me in the day when I called him. They surrounded me, the snares of death, with the anguish of the tomb. They caught me, sorrow and distress. I called on the Lord's name. O Lord, my God, deliver me. How gracious is the Lord and just. Our God has compassion. The Lord protects the simple hearts. I was helpless, so he saved me. Turn back my soul to your rest, for the Lord has been good. He has kept my soul from death, my ears, my eyes from tears, and my feet from stumbling. I will walk in the presence of the Lord in the land of the living. Glory be to the Father, and to the Son, and to the Holy Spirit, as it was in the beginning, is now, and ever shall be, world without end. Amen. God of power and mercy, through your Son's passion and resurrection, you have freed us from the bonds of death and the anguish of separation from you. Be ever with us on our pilgrimage. Then we shall sing rather than weep. Keep our feet from stumbling, so that we may be able to follow you until we come to eternal rest. Lord, keep my soul from death. Never let me stumble. My help comes from the Lord, who made heaven and earth. I lift up my eyes to the mountains. From where shall come my help? My help shall come from the Lord, who made heaven and earth. May he never allow you to stumble. Let him sleep not your guard. No, he sleeps not nor slumbers, Israel's guard. The Lord is your guard in your shade. At your right side he stands. By day the sun shall not smite you, nor the moon in the night. The Lord will guard you from evil. He will guard your soul. The Lord will guard your going and coming, both now and forever. Glory be to the Father, and to the Son, and to the Holy Spirit, as it was in the beginning, is now, and ever shall be, world without end. Amen. Lord Jesus Christ, you have prepared a quiet place for us in your Father's eternal home. Watch over our welfare on this perilous journey. Shade us from the burning heat of day, and keep our lives free of evil until the end. My help comes from the Lord, who made heaven and earth. King of all the ages, your ways are perfect and true. Mighty and wonderful are your works, Lord God Almighty. Righteous and true are your ways, O King of the nations. Who would dare refuse you honor or the glory due your name, O Lord? Since you alone are holy, all nations shall come and worship in your presence. Your mighty deeds are clearly seen. Glory be to the Father, and to the Son, and to the Holy Spirit, as it was in the beginning, is now, and ever shall be, world without end. Amen. King of all the ages, your ways are perfect and true. What we utter is God's wisdom, a mysterious, a hidden wisdom. God planned it before all ages for your glory. None of the rulers of this age knew the mystery. If they had known it, they would never have crucified the Lord of glory. Of this wisdom, it is written, eye has not seen, ear has not heard, nor has it so much as dawned on man what God has prepared for those who love him. Yet God has revealed this wisdom to us through the Spirit.
Christ died for our sins to make of us an offering to God. Christ died for our sins to make of us an offering to God. He died to this world of sin and rose in the power of the Spirit to make of us an offering to God. Glory be to the Father and to the Son and to the Holy Spirit. Christ died for our sins to make of us an offering to God. Remember your mercy, Lord, the promise of mercy you made to our fathers. My soul proclaims the greatness of the Lord. My spirit rejoices in God, my Savior, for he has looked with favor on his lowly servant. From this day, all generations will call me blessed. The Almighty has done great things for me, and holy is his name. He has mercy on those who fear him in every generation. He has shown the strength of his arm. He has scattered the proud in their conceit. He has cast down the mighty from their thrones and has lifted up the lowly. He has filled the hungry with good things, and the rich he has sent away empty. He has come to the help of his servant Israel, for he has remembered his promise of mercy, the promise he made to our fathers, to Abraham and his children forever. Glory be to the Father, and to the Son, and to the Holy Spirit, as it was in the beginning, is now, and ever shall be, world without end. Amen. Remember your mercy, Lord, the promise of mercy you made to our fathers. Let us bless Christ, the compassionate and merciful Lord, who wipes away the tears of those who weep. Let us cry out to him in love and ask, have mercy on your people, Lord. Lord Jesus, you console the humble. Be attentive to the tears of the poor. Have mercy on your people, Lord. Merciful God, hear the cries of the dying. Comfort them with your presence. Have mercy on your people, Lord. Make exiles aware of your providential care. May they return to their home on earth and finally enter their home in heaven. Have mercy on your people, Lord. Be merciful to sinners who have fallen away from your love. Reconcile them to yourself and to your church. Have mercy on your people, Lord. Save our brothers and sisters who have died. Let them share in the fullness of redemption. Have mercy on your people, Lord. Gathering all of our needs and intentions together, we offer now the prayer that Jesus taught us. Our Father, who art in heaven, hallowed be thy name. Thy kingdom come, thy will be done, on earth as it is in heaven. Give us this day our daily bread, and forgive us our trespasses, as we forgive those who trespass against us. And lead us not into temptation, but deliver us from evil. Amen. God our Father, the contradiction of the cross proclaims your infinite wisdom. Help us to see that the glory of your Son is revealed in

and the suffering he freely accepted. Give us faith to claim as our only glory the cross of our Lord Jesus Christ, who lives with you and the Holy Spirit, God forever and ever. Amen. The Lord be with you.

As Christians, we often think that our passions simply cause us to sin and keep us from God. But C.S. Lewis says that it would seem that our Lord does not find our desires to be too strong, but rather too weak. We are half-hearted creatures fooling about with drink and sex and ambition when infinite joy is offered us. Like the ignorant child who wants to go on making mud pies in a slum because he cannot imagine what is meant by the offer of a holiday at the sea. We are far too easily pleased.

Previously, we've discussed acknowledging our fears and giving up our false idols to the Lord in order to be free to say yes to whatever He wants. And that's necessary to have the right disposition to hear God's voice. But how can we know what He's calling us to? A key way God reveals His will to us is through our desires. And as suggested in the C.S. Lewis quote, these are not just any desires, but the deepest desires of our hearts, the ones that correspond to what we're made for. So let's become more aware of those longings within our hearts and not be afraid to bring them before the Lord, because He's the one who has placed them there, and He's the one who can fulfill them. He uses desire to show us where He's leading us. I feel bad for my high school and college girlfriend because she had to put up with a guy who was made for the priesthood. While generally supportive, she sometimes wasn't happy that I always wanted to be hanging out with my youth group or the Catholic campus ministry, always wanting to read and discuss scripture or do service projects. After experiencing and loving religious community, I couldn't understand why she wasn't interested in getting a bunch of Catholic families to live together in one big house. I thought she was just being selfish at the time, but not so. In reality, a wife and children have legitimate rights to a husband and father. And I realized I couldn't give that because I felt the most peace in times of prayer and joy and service and community in the church, which corresponded to these deep desires in my heart that I had to grow in awareness of. I came to see that I was called to give my life totally to these and to God Himself in a way that I couldn't give myself to a wife in the way that she would deserve. We'll be exploring desires and how to hear God's voice more clearly in them. And next time, we'll look a little closer at the vocation to celibacy and how we might be fulfilled in that. But for now, simply pray and ask God to reveal the deepest desires of your heart. And do any seem to be in conflict? Do you believe that God can and will satisfy them?

In the name of the Father, and of the Son, and of the Holy Spirit. Amen. Lord of life, we thank you for the gift of sport. For those who glorify God through the exercise of their bodies, for the friendships born on the field, and the joy of playing as a team. You teach us that in life, as in the game, no one is saved alone. We need others to grow, to learn respect, to overcome our limits, and to celebrate together the victories we achieve.

We ask this sport may always be a school of fraternity, not of empty rivalry. A space of encounter, not exclusion. A path of peace, not violence.

May those who play, train, or cheer discover in sport a universal language that brings cultures together, unites peoples, and sows respect, solidarity, and personal growth.

Lord Jesus, may every sport become a parable of life lived with you, working with joy and effort, living with humility in defeat, and with gratitude in the victory you offer in your resurrection. Mm-hmm.

May your spirit never be lacking in us, making us one team, united with you to build communion and fraternity in history. Amen.

Hey everyone, I'm Victoria Segrist and welcome to Green Goals. This year, Earth Day falls on Easter Tuesday, 2025. Now, this is a secular holiday, but caring for our common home is part of our calling as Christians, and it's also part of Catholic social teaching. And the focus this year is on renewable and clean energy like solar, wind, hydropower, and geothermal. So I'm going to read a quote from Laudato Si where Pope Francis directly addresses renewable energy. In paragraph 26, he says, there is an

urgent need to develop policies so that in the next few years, the emission of carbon dioxide and other highly polluting gases can be drastically reduced, for example, substituting for fossil fuels and developing sources of renewable energy. And then later in Laudato Si, he says, may the power and the light of the grace we have received also be evident in our relationship to other creatures and to the world around us. So the reason I mentioned that last quote where it says light is because the Catholic Climate Covenant took the Earth Day concept and made Catholic resources for it. And they are calling it, We Are the Light of the World, which is inspired by the Gospel of Matthew. They've created resources that you can do on your own, at your parish, or in a small group. And this year I'm planning to do them on my own. So that includes an opening prayer, some readings from the Gospel and Laudato Si, and a short video about Catholic energy ethics. And if you've ever wondered how renewable energy relates to our Catholic faith, that video will teach you all about it. Now, I want to show you a very small example of solar energy. Right here, this is from my front yard. I took a solar garden light. So it's not usually in a pot like this, but for illustrative purposes, I'm doing it this way. And this thing just, I stick it in the ground. And during the day when it's sunny, it's collecting the solar energy. And then at night, it lights up the front of our house. It's worked really great for me. I love that I don't have to change out batteries or plug anything in. So this is one small way that you can switch to renewables. Now, the Catholic Climate Covenant is also encouraging people to advocate for cleaner energy policy wherever they live. They have a form on their website that you can fill out with a pre-written letter to send to your congressmen and women. To get all of the free resources for Earth Day, you can go to CatholicClimateCovenant.org. Now, if you're watching this after Earth Day, that's great too, because the Pope's call to embrace renewable energy is ongoing, and there is a lot of work to do. Thank you so much for watching, and I'll see you next time on Green Goals. 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

Show us your Christ. After this, our exile, but show him to us also now. Show him while we are still wanderers.

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1: Hi everyone, I'm Jay Fadden. Thank you so much for joining us today on This Is The Day, on a wonderful Friday. I'm joined by my great friend, Kevin Nelson. And on our show today, we'll meet Sloane Smith again. Sloane's been on before. And we'll be talking about the growing world of faith-aligned investing, how people can make financial decisions that reflect their Catholic values. We'll also hear about Pope Leo's work guiding the church in Germany through a disagreement. Kevin, what will we hear about in the news?
2: Jay, in the Canary Islands, the Pope delivers a powerful message to survivors of human trafficking. The U.S. bishops consecrate the United States to the Sacred Heart of Jesus. And France is preparing for Pope Leo's trip in their country in September. All those stories ahead in the news. Jay?
1: All that and much more right now on This Is The Day.

0: Hello, hello, hello. Well, I'm Jay Fadden. Thank you so much for joining us today on This Is The Day. As I said before, my great friend Kevin Nelson is with us as well. And you, we include you as our great friends. And Kevin, we had some really good friends stop by and drop off some gifts.
1: Yeah, this